0: Verde, a drawn 1-1. Earlier, the Socceroos were knocked out of the competition, losing in a penalty shootout in the round of 32. Origin and injury will see the Broncos without several big stars for tonight's match against the Sharks at Suncorp Stadium. Brisbane is desperate to snap a 7-game losing streak amid growing scrutiny over whether they can salvage their season. Coach Michael Maguire remains optimistic, adamant things haven't fallen apart.
1: I've got a lot of belief around this group and they are working really hard. There's a lot of great things going on inside the change room and around the place. So, you know, we just got to stay focused on what's at hand.
0: They're boosted by the return of Gamma Shibasaki and Dean Mariner. Xavier Willison also cleared to return from a head knock. The Broncos women's side will kick off tonight's doubleheader at Suncorp when they face the Cowboys. That's news and sport.
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4: Keep an eye out for slow-moving plant equipment at Holland Park on Birdwood Road today. There's major roadworks setting up. Expect delays in the area. The fire continues to burn at Logan Home on the Pacific Highway. If you're northbound, there are crews on site. Slow down on approach and lights are on the blink at Mount Warren Park on the intersection of Mount Warren Boulevard and Bow Desert Beenleigh Road. Slow down on approach and be sure to give way. Ash Turner on your traffic leader, Brisbane's 4BC.
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0: Mostly sunny across Brisbane this morning, reaching a top of 23 degrees in the city and in Ipswich, 20 on the Bayside. Looking ahead, partly cloudy tomorrow with a slight chance of a shower and a top of 22. Possible showers on Monday, 21. And partly cloudy on Tuesday, also a top of 21. On Moreton Bay, southwesterly winds about 10 knots, seas below 1 metre. Right now, it's 17 degrees at Brookwater. I'm Georgina Winter with more news at 11 on Brisbane's 4BC.
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10: Good morning. Thank you for tuning in. Nice to be with you on the Weekend Morning Program. 131-873 is the open line number here. Simon Stevenson joins me later in the hour. If you've got some renos happening at your place and you'd like to get advice around all of that, then what you should do is give me a call and Simon will answer all your questions at around 10:30. You might have just heard a little bit of silly noise in the background during the news break. Because I put a lot of time and effort into being the best Luke I can for you. I tried to learn how you say Cabo Verde, which is Cape Verde, C-A-P-E, new word, V-E-R-D-E. They're the opponents of Argentina currently in the World Cup. And as I mentioned earlier, when the score was 1-1 around the bars, the pubs and bars of Cabo Verde, they were singing, "Please score no goals, Argentina," like that. Well, it's not worked for them because Argentina now lead 2-1. By the way, in case it ever becomes a quiz question, and who's to say it won't, let me tell you a little bit about Cabo Verde. It's in the Atlantic Ocean. It's actually a country made up by effectively 10 volcanoes. Population, less than 500,000. And to think that they're there on the world stage in the round of 32 in the FIFA World Cup, it's pretty impressive stuff, isn't it? I mean, how the hell can you play soccer in a volcano? The ball's going to melt, your shoes, the studs are going to melt. I mean, it's going to be too bloody hot to play. Yet there they are in the final 32 up against Argentina. Cabo Verde, spelled Cape Verde, I think. Very difficult. I can't work any of that stuff out. There's a protest on now at Sydney Town Hall. Started about 10. The Labor Party, the New South Wales branch of the Labor Party, is hosting its annual conference. Premier Chris Minns and the Prime Minister both addressing the event. And demonstrators are gathering to demand an end to the two-way arms trade with Israel and call on the Labor government to change its stance on the conflict. Protesters are also calling for the police to drop charges stemming from clashes at previous rallies earlier this year. Please don't do that, Labor Party. So, yeah, we'll see if we can find a reporter there. I don't know if it's if the picture's bleak in as much as there's aggro and all kinds of carry-on, but we'll keep you across the detail when we get it. One Nation has overtaken Labor and the Coalition for the first time in Victoria, and Premier Jacinda Allen's approval rating has sunk to a historic low in a new poll that shows the government's on track to be turfed out at the Victorian election in November. The latest FinReview Redbridge Accent Research Survey shows Labor and the Coalition neck and neck on a primary vote of 27 each, while One Nation recorded a primary vote of 27%. Now, I'll be talking very shortly to the Chief of Staff of One Nation, James Ashby, about those polls and one or two other things. I mentioned earlier that I liked Pauline Hanson's handling of the question, will Maura Deeming looks to be soon to become an ex-Liberal Party member of the Upper House in Victoria, would she be someone you'd seek to court to One Nation? Here's her response.
8: Would you welcome her to One Nation?
11: No, don't want her.
8: Flat out, no.
11: No.
10: I think that's called plain speaking. There are big changes coming to seafood labelling. From this week, all restaurants will be required to clearly state whether their seafood is Australian or imported. The changes also apply to any business selling ready-to-eat seafood, including food trucks and food courts. If a menu does not display a country of origin, the restaurant could face significant penalties. Fines could range from close to $20,000 for corporations and just under $200,000 for listed corporations. The new measures seek to provide better clarity to Aussie consumers. It comes as data reveals a whopping 99% of surveyed Australians wanted to know where their seafood came from. But the labelling rules are also being hailed as a major win for local producers. There are now calls for the same transparency around pork. According to Pork Australia, almost 9 in 10 diners say they want to know where their pork comes from. And more than 60% say they'd be willing to pay more for Australian pork. Now, I have seen that and heard that before, because a lot of the processed pork, i.e. bacon, your hams, they can come from all over the world. And we should be supporting Australian pork, shouldn't we? Producers? I reckon we should. Anyway, we'll see where that lands. G'day, Michael.
12: G'day, mate. How are you?
10: Good, mate. How are you travelling?

0: approximately about a 7 to roughly 10% difference in value in the last 9 months. So when I did the math on it, the difference between them keeping that property and selling it, because there's a transitional cost, right, in selling your property. There's advertising, there's agents fees, there's stamp duty, there's interest. We're not just talking about the value of the property in this instance. We're talking about someone's circumstances who's changed. They trusted the 5% process, if you like, who now are about $120,000 in the red. And their circumstances require them to sell. Now, I basically said you have to do whatever it takes to not sell and go back and live with mum and dad until things change again. Now, whether they can or can't, that's going to be a plan that they need to talk about. But I don't want to be the one selling their property, having that conversation with them when we're trying to sign a contract, them being $120,000 in the red. This is real world that's happening right now.
1: You know what, Michael? We often talk about lived experience versus the, you know, the Canberra speak. That, well, there you are with lived experience. So their only option, having heard what you said, is exactly what you suggested. If they can move back with mum and dad and try and, I don't know, could they then rent it out or something, would they?
0: Well, absolutely. And look, please don't take me the wrong way. Not everybody's going to be in that situation.
1: Of course, of course.
0: To do so, right?
1: Yeah.
0: In many cases, they may not have a choice but to sell. Again, circumstantial. It's reality. It happens. Things do happen.
1: Yeah.
0: And we don't have 10 minutes now, and I don't have 10 minutes, nor do you. But I could give you examples of inheritance matters that have changed in the last 3 or 4 months for people. I can give you examples of builders building who've lost money, who are trying to... There are so many examples that I can share that are real-world reality. And all cases, if not 99% of them, I'm saying don't sell, don't sell, don't sell. Silly thing to do as an agent, right?
1: Of course.
0: But I don't want to see these guys losing money. I just can't. I can't handle the fact that decisions that were made, positional changes apparently, that are now affecting particularly young couples. Who are, in all of this, and I'll say this and I'll let you go, in all of this, we're talking about good people who've done the right thing, follow the right rules, who are being punished for good performance. They're being punished for good. They're not being punished for bad. They're being punished for good.
1: All right, mate. Anyway, look, I really appreciate that. You too, Michael. Thank you. And that goes back to that story I mentioned earlier. It's in the News Corp papers today that there are some, and they name some hot spots, if that's the right way, probably the wrong way to describe it, where negative equity is a thing. And I remember mentioning Toowoomba and Liverpool and particularly some places in Melbourne. But if the PM says, hey, don't worry, we got your back, 5% deposit and you're in, don't worry about mortgage insurance, the taxpayer will back you. And you go, okay, righto, let's do it. And then dishonestly changes the rules around real estate, which then causes the market on the back of interest rate rises, et cetera, to go the other way. I mean... pretty reckless, I would have thought. Pretty reckless. I'll have a chat to James Ashby from One Nation next.
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3: The multi-car prang remains in place at Lutwyche on Lutwyche Road. One lane is out of action just before Kendron Park Road. That's as you're heading north. There's a conked out car at 8 Mile Plains on the Pacific Highway just before Underwood Road as you're heading south. The fire continues to burn at Logan Home on the Pacific Highway. If you're northbound, there are crews on site. Slow down on approach and lights are on the blink at Mount Warren Park on the intersection of Mount Warren Boulevard and Beaudesert at Beenleigh Road. Ash Turner on your traffic leader, Brisbane's 4BC.
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0: Yeah, just a quick update on the World Cup. Argentina 2, Cabo Verde 2. They've scored 2-2. Okay. One Nation dominating the political headlines every day. Another headline. The latest numbers show that they might have been starting to slide. Mind you, they're in a very high point, and they were. There were two polls earlier in the week that had One Nation down slightly and Labor rising slightly, and it's amazing just how quickly, oh, look at this, One Nation gone, Labor are back, the budget was a good budget, all this. And with a poll every bloody day, it's so annoying, impossible to keep up. People think, now, this must mean something. Well, what will mean something is when the people go to the polls in Victoria later this year, in the polls in New South Wales next year, although that's now made a little more murky with the Liberal Party's date with ICAC. But, of course, we saw the Sky News Pulse YouGov poll on Tuesday, which still had One Nation out in front. But the reality is we're, what, 2 years just under away from an election? These things will come and go. And commentators will draw their conclusion and they'll be right or wrong and we just go on. Has the federal budget actually gone down well with voters? I'm going to have a chat to someone who's been out and about talking to voters and can tell me. Where is One Nation in relation to candidates? Because try this on for size. According to polling, they're the number one party in Victoria. That's the most selected party that you'd put one next to on the ballot paper. I don't believe there's even a candidate announced. What does that mean? And I played this earlier when Pauline Hanson was asked about Maura Deeming, the upper house Liberal MP that a lot of people thought she'll go to One Nation. Now, remember this?
6: Would you welcome her to One Nation?
7: No, don't want her.
6: Flat out, no.
7: No.
0: Yeah, as I said before, that's plain talk. That's how you and I talk. And, of course, Andrew Hastie. I spoke to Andrew Hastie through the week and there was a story saying, well, he's done as a Liberal. I wonder where he'd go. The orange wave is building. Let's have a chat to the Chief of Staff, and he won't like me saying this, but one of the chief reasons why One Nation is booming, that would be Mr. James Ashby. How are you, mate?
8: I'm good, mate. How are you?
0: Very well, very well. Gee, your life has changed in the last 6 to 12 months, hasn't it? I can't imagine how you stay on top of things. There's so much going on, and now it's not a matter of finding the odd candidate. I guess you've got to find candidates in electorates and in every state, and that's about to be a thing in Victoria and then in New South Wales and then the federal poll. Gosh, do you ever stop?
8: Well, you wouldn't believe it. Today marks 10 years since Pauline employed me to start working within a parliamentary office.
0: Wow.
8: And I remember saying to her at that time, I said, where do you want to be in 10 years? And she said, I want government. Well, we're close.
0: Yeah.
8: But we're a long way off too, as you say. We're still 2 years away from a federal election. But no, Pauline's done very well. So is the rest of the team. It's a growing team. You can see we've got people elected across most states in this nation now. Obviously, South Australia was a great test and more recent test, and that indicated, you know, we can win lower house and upper house seats.
0: Yep.
8: And then, of course, we had the federal by-election down there in Farrah, and we proved again that we can win lower house seats at a federal level too. So things are looking promising, and the polling's, it's okay. But it's like a Melbourne Cup race. Just because you get a good jump doesn't mean you're going to last at the front of the pack to the end of the race. So it's up to us. There's plenty of training. There's plenty of good back-end work that needs doing as much as it does on the front line. So it's a big team effort, and Pauline's aware of that. But we've got very good people elected, and we'll just continue working towards that finish line.
0: Yeah, I remember you and I talking about the polls a while back, and you said, mate, we've done nothing. But even then you were where you are now, you know, right there at the top, which 2 years from a federal poll, it doesn't mean nothing. It means something. So what does it mean? Is it the uni party line, mate, that people are sick of the overpromise and under delivery from the two major parties, let's call them that for the time being anyway, or is it something else? Because in Victoria, I think I'm right, mate, you don't even have a candidate, yet you're the most popular party down there. Please explain.
8: Yeah, well, that's been deliberate, Luke. As you saw in South Australia, we left things until the final 6 weeks of that campaign before really making any big splash. We did that deliberately because we knew we had Corey Bernardi. We've got a few things up our sleeve for Victoria. It won't be a six-week campaign. It will be longer. But, you know, I think Napoleon was famous for saying, while your enemy is making a mockery of themselves, let them keep doing it. And we're not getting in the way of either Liberal or Labor there because, like, they're doing such a disastrous job. They're tearing each other apart down in Victoria. And the focus isn't on us. Meanwhile, we're just writing really good Victorian policy. We're putting together a team which I think Victorians will find extraordinarily impressive. And then we'll come out with a bang at least 3 months before the election, which is to be held in November.
0: Yeah. Do you agree with me? When Pauline talked about more redeeming, there was no spin, there was no focus group, there was, here's my answer. And that, in part, it's not the totality of the problem, but in part, people just want someone to be fair dinkum, and she appears to be the most fair dinkum of the lot.
8: Well, you're not going to get polywaffle from One Nation. And if you do, slap us around, because that's not what we want either. Pauline's made it very clear. She wants people that are real people with great experience in the real world, because the ones we've got at the moment, they've either been brought up through the political system, never had a real job in their life, or the Liberal Party just seem to have grown up in this upper class, upper echelon, where they don't listen to the people in the real world either. So that's the challenge that we've seen at both levels. But I'm tired of politicians trying to buy people's votes. At the moment, we sit on a real critical point where we either get this country back on track or we're going to end up like some of those third world nations that were once prosperous, that were once very wealthy. You just got to have a look at Venezuela and have a look at what inflation and bad government did to them.
0: Yeah.
8: It just destroyed them as a country. I don't want to see that for this country. I may not have kids, but I've got sisters that have all got kids and they've started having their own kids. And you think to yourself, look, if we don't fix it now, we are only going to perpetuate the issue or the problem, and it just gets thrust on them. No wonder there's frustration from the younger generation when these so-called educated older generations in politics are just stuffing it for everyone.
0: And, you know, they try and get you, as you say, they try and get you with the free stuff, but a lot of the voters are addicted to the free stuff. If we're going to set things right, do you see that as growing our wealth rather than cutting our spending? Can you do both because of that addiction to free stuff? It's a tough one, isn't it?
8: Luke, you and I have both had credit cards. I don't have one today. But I know it feels good when you're spending money, but when you reach your limit and you've got no more to spend and you know you've got to pay it back, boy, that hurts. Yeah. And that's where we're headed as a country. If it feels bad when you've got to pay back a $20,000 credit card and you're already at your limit as a household, and you're saying to yourself, how the hell am I going to pay this back at high interest rates? Mate, we've had low interest rates for a very long time, but those times have changed, and we are now paying over $50 billion a year, over $1 billion a week in interest rates as a country. Now, if we lose that credit rating that we've currently got, those interest rates not only increase for households, they increase for government as well, which means they've got to find additional money, which means they'll come and raid your pockets and make life even harder for you. So it's better that we say, listen, let's pull back a little bit now than we actually have to destroy the country and rob people blind to be able to pay that debt back in the long term. It's we can do it today. I'm not saying it's sustainable today, actually, because it's not. We have to pull it back now. Yes, there'll be a little bit of hurt, but it's better than the pain you're going to experience in another few years if Labor get a third term.
0: Yeah. The housing market, reports everywhere made about negative equity. So the Prime Minister says, hey, first home buyers, we'll get you. Just give us 5% deposit and we'll look after you. No mortgage insurance, you'll be fine. Then all of a sudden, lies, introduces housing taxes on the back of interest rate rises. So the market now decides to head south. So we end up potentially with that negative equity. How do you fix that?
8: Well, again, this is the result of the government. This is a poor budget. And we've always said all along, if you're going to get rid of negative gearing and you're going to get rid of all of these tax incentives for ordinary everyday households to invest in the housing market so that you do have rental properties, you will destroy the place. And that's what's happened. Look, we've long said the solution to making sure that affordable housing is available to Australians today is to make sure that the red tape on new builds goes. I'm building at the moment, Luke. I'm looking at a half-complete house at the moment. And the builders came to me the other week and said, listen, we're going to have to rip out the walls in the bathroom because we haven't made them wide enough for disabled people. And I said, my partner and I aren't disabled. And they said, tough luck. You've got to have disability throughout this house so that just in the event someone buys it down the track that's disabled, well, you know, that's why we've got to do it.
0: Wow.
8: And, you know, those costs have added about $150,000, not to mention the 7-star energy rating that we've had to have here. Yeah. Look, we're on a greenfield site, so we're on acreage.
0: Yeah.
8: And there was no power connected to the property. So I hate admitting this, but we actually went off grid. It wasn't because we're big greenies or anything. It was just practical for us. It was $45,000 to put that complete off-grid system in. But because we're 100% off-grid, you would think that those energy ratings don't apply to us. We're already 100% neutral.
0: Yeah.
8: But no, we've still got to put fans and all this energy rating throughout the house. And, mate, it's cost a fortune. And I said to the guys the other day, I don't want fans in the house. They're bloody ugly and they collect dust.
0: Yeah.
8: And they said, you've got to have them. You know what someone suggested to me?
0: Yeah.
8: Don't put them in. Use AI to, paint them in later and then get the tickety-boo. And I said, I'm not going to do that because I'll only end up in strife. But, it adds to the cost. So there's about $6,000 worth of fans in the joint.
0: Wow.
8: It's unnecessary.
0: Wow.
8: Let alone the wiring and everything else.
0: Geez, mate, you've been building that house for a while. I remember in the days we were on Sky News together, you were building that. What's going on there?
8: Tradies, mate. We've got so far and few between us. And in little towns like where I am in Yeppoon, do you know there's only one plastering company on the Capricorn Coast where I live? One.
0: Wow.
8: And you've only got two brickies on the Capricorn Coast. It's a big population here. But, mate, they're all being lured down south where all the big projects are.
0: Yeah.
8: And, you know, it's a challenge. So it's not just hospital services that are a challenge in regional parts of this country. It's the building trade. It's so many other industries that we've just lost in regional parts of the country. And it's because governments have not put any interest in training up homegrown Aussie talent, particularly in the building sector.
0: Yeah. Quick one before I let you go without notice. Any further thoughts on Pauline running in the lower house battle in a couple of years or not?
8: She wants to keep teasing you, Luke. She's not sure yet. She said to me, look, I'll make that decision when I'm ready.
0: I know.
8: And I said, fair enough. That's okay.
0: Yeah. Righto, mate. Hey, doing great stuff. Good on you. Thanks for your time.
8: Have a good weekend.
0: Yeah, thanks, you mate. Too. Bye-bye. James Ashby, Pauline Hanson's chief of staff. And, wow, the rise and rise of One Nation. It's astonishing. For a long time, I've been saying, you know, there has to be a shake-up here. We can't continue like this. And it's just nice to see it. And it's nice to see both major parties having to scramble. Maybe in that scramble, they might just focus their attention on us mugs out here. Maybe. 1-3-1-8-7-3. Simon Stevenson's next. Let's get to building houses but modifying them the Simon Stevenson way. That's next.
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9: My father was watching me, thought that he knew where I was, and I had taken off down the street to go to the shop, and I was a toddler. It wasn't until Mum came upstairs and said, "Where's Sophie?" And my father said, "She's here," and I was nowhere to be found.
10: Little girl lost.
5: Giving you more in 2026.
10: My mother was dragging me across the road one day in a pram, and a car started bipping its horn. Mum thought it was a guy having a wolf whistle type thing at her and didn't realise that I'd fallen out of the pram and was lying on the road. And that explains a lot, doesn't it?
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0: Okay, well, I've got so much feedback on my chat with James Ashby, so I'll get to that a little later in the show. But now,
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0: Indeed. If you've got some work that needs done at your place and you're not sure where to begin or what to buy to make it happen or where to go, That's why we get Simon Stevenson in here on the weekend for Ask a Tradie. 131 873. Ring with your questions and Simon will deal with you politely and efficiently and, most importantly, expertly. How are you, my friend?
1: I'm good, mate. Thank you so much for that.
0: Someone told me that it was 38 years ago yesterday that you got married. Is that?
1: It
0: is
1: was, that, mate. Oh, yeah. Yep. Wow. So 38 years.
0: Congratulations.
1: Yesterday. Thank you, mate.
0: It what was, is the 38th anniversary? Does it? Is there a symbol for it? Is there a? Must be something.
1: I don't know. I'm sure there is.
0: Well, we'll find out. We'll yeah, find. Wouldn't it be funny if it was a can of paint? Quality nor glass paint.
1: Absolutely.
0: Let's say. We've got callers online I'll get to in a moment or two, but we want to talk about water leaks. You've seen homes with leaks that haven't been fixed, and, of course, that's all sorts of bad, isn't it?
1: Oh, absolutely. Absolutely. Look, you know, I've just fixed a job where a client had water coming through virtually their whole ceiling area to the outside of their property.
0: Yep.
1: And I contacted my roof repairer. He got up there and he did a bit of work on some downpipes. And it was simply that there was too much water accessing one small area of roof. So there was a second story where all of the water from the second story was coming down one downpipe of that yep, one side of the roof.
0: Yep.
1: And then it was coming down onto the first story roof. But it was coming out in one spot. So it was just flooding that area with just way too much water.
0: Mm.
1: So it was a matter of just going up and doing some, you know, adding some spreaders in, some additional pipes and things like that, completely solved the problem.
0: Right.
1: And it was causing some quite serious damage. So, yeah, you know, we've now fixed it. We waited till some rain to make sure everything was right. But it is important to get onto these things as soon as you can. So, you know, if you do have water leaks and they're getting into places, they can cause rot. They can cause, you know, even termites. Termites love damp timber. So if you can get, you know, if you can get rid of it before anything like that happens, because it can end up costing you thousands and thousands of dollars.
0: Great advice. All right, let's go to callers. Lisa, good morning. How can we help you?
16: Yes, I just need to get a bathroom renovation paper that's good and doesn't rob you.
1: Yeah, look, I think the best thing for you to do, Lisa, would be to make some calls to some, maybe go to some tiling companies. And I don't have anybody that I could recommend to you. But if you go to a tiling company, somebody like, you know, one of the big manufacturers of tiles, one of the big stores, go and ask them if they can recommend anybody that does tile repairs.
0: Yeah.
1: So that's what I would do. I would go and see somebody like that, somebody local, and see if they can give you a recommendation. When I'm looking for tradespeople, that's the way I do it. If I don't have anyone myself, I'll go to a tile shop or I'll go to a roof shop or I'll go to somewhere like that and I'll say, look, do you have anybody you can recommend? Because they see them on a daily basis.
0: Yes.
1: They get a pretty good idea of who knows what they're dealing with and what, you know.
0: So there you are, Lisa. Go to a tile shop and get a recommendation. That's such good advice. Elaine, you would be next. Good morning to you.
22: Good morning. I'll quickly tell you, I'm 44, my husband's 48, but we're going to rip out the old wooden stairs, which is only four of them. They're ready to paint because they're crap. We're going to pull all those out. But what do we? I've got the Nor glass paint, but is there a special one that I've got to get?
1: Okay, so if you're going to do it on stairs and you're going to walk on the product, I would recommend putting an undercoat of – so this is a colour you want to put on, is that correct?
22: Yes, thank you.
1: All right, so Nor Glass Ship Shape is the primer you want to put on, and then Nor Glass Northane, that's the top coat. You can get that in a satin finish.
22: How do you spell it, please?
0: How do you spell it?
1: Northane, N-O-R – T-H-A-N-E. So that's Northane. And then Ship Shape. S-H-I-P. Right. Yeah, there we go.
0: Yeah, so
22: and
0: Ship
22: now we're
0: Ship.
22: Going to this, sorry, now we're going to the cement pathway.
0: Right. And you need to paint that too?
22: Yes.
0: What do we paint the cement pathway with?
1: So that's where you need the Nor Glass paving paint. So that's what you want to use there. So the paving paint from Nor Glass would work really well on that path. And you can get it in a P5, which is this non-slip additive as well.
0: Yeah.
1: Very, very good product.
0: That's what I've used at home and it was fantastic.
1: Absolutely brilliant.
0: It's the paving paint with the P5.
1: Yep.
0: It's the Norphane, the top coat on the timber steps.
1: And the ship shape.
0: And the ship shape is a primer.
1: That's the one.
0: And if you didn't get that, then I know that Camilla has all the details. So if you ring us back, we'll be able to help you out. Thanks so much. 131873. Debbie, you're next. Hi.
2: Hi, guys. Thanks for this. I'll try to be brief with a complicated issue.
1: That's okay.
2: My son has a house. It's a very, very old one, and the bathroom ceiling is made out, is it horsehair?
1: Yeah.
2: That's how old it is. Okay. He's not only had water damage from storms, but I believe they don't use the exhaust fan. So the ceiling is looking pretty sad.
1: Yep.
2: We've had a painter come in and said, no, I've got to rip the whole ceiling out before I even paint everything to fix it. And I'm thinking, do I really need to replace the ceiling or can it be scrubbed back, cleaned with exit mold, white vinegar, yep, make it a clean, smooth surface, and can it be repainted or can I put another sheet over that once it's been cleaned?
1: Absolutely, you can repair it. So the ceiling, does it have a big bow in it or anything like that? Is it completely collapsing or is it just in good order but the paint is in bad condition?
2: That second one, good order, paint in poor condition.
1: Okay, so you don't need to rip it out. You don't need to go and replace it and you don't need to sheet over it. It's literally scraping off any loose paint using a flexible scraper. I would make sure you're wearing eye protection and a dust mask. There's no asbestos in that roof, so it's a horsehair plaster, so there's nothing you need to worry about with that if it is horsehair. Just scrape all that back and then mix up a mixture of Boncrete and water. So it's 20% Boncrete.
2: Water.
1: Yep, 20% Boncrete, 80% water. Brush that over that ceiling. That's going to bind all the powdery surface back together and then you can fill it with an all-purpose Gyprock filler. You can get that from your hardware store, just a little bucket of it. You just fill that. Once it's dry, sand the surface and then use a good water-based primer and then a kitchen and bathroom paint over the top, two coats. And don't shower for at least 24 hours after you finish painting. Job done. It's going to look beautiful and it won't peel again.
0: Okay.
2: Fantastic. Thank you, guys.
0: Good on you. Thank you. Thank you. What happens if you shower within 24 hours?
1: Look, it's the moisture that will get back into that paint and it's going to damage the ceiling. When the paint says, it's just saying to leave it to dry to really harden before you expose it to all that moisture.
0: Yeah. It's tourmaline, a pink gemstone, 38 years. Thank you, David.
1: Thanks, David.
0: It's your tourmaline anniversary.
1: Okay, great. Cool.
0: And you had me at horsehair plaster.
1: So it's the old ceilings. When you see those ceilings where they're very ornate with the big flower things in the middle where the light fittings are and you've got all that, generally they were done with what they call horsehair plaster. So it's a plaster with all these fibres inside to hold it together. Where Gyprock is two sheets of almost paper compressed with a powder in between, this has got like fibres in it to hold it together.
0: Is it actual horsehair?
1: That I couldn't tell you.
0: Right. Well, let's say it's not for those listening at home.
1: Absolutely.
0: All right. We'll take a break. It's 13 minutes to 10 o'clock. If you've got a question for Simon, 131873.
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4: The multi-car prang remains in place at Lutwyche. On Lutwyche Road, one lane is out of action just before Kendron Park Road. That's as you're heading north. There's a conked out car at 8 Mile Plains on the Pacific Highway just before Underwood Road as you're heading south. The fire continues to burn at Logan Home on the Pacific Highway. If you're northbound, there are crews on site. Slow down on approach and lights are on the blink at Mount Warren Park on the intersection of Mount Warren Boulevard and Bow Desert Bean Lee Road. Ash Turner on your traffic leader, Brisbane's 4BC.
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0: 9 to 11, Simon Stevenson's here for Ask a Tradie. We did Google during the break the horsehair plaster.
1: We did, and it is actually animal hair, and they say it can be cow, can be pig, can be horse, yeah. And it's just the coarse fibres they use to hold that plaster together. So that's how old it is. We don't definitely don't use it anymore.
0: Okay. So. Right, okay, back to call as we go. Let's work upwards. Chrissy, hi.
26: Oh, hello, Luke. Hello, Simon. I finally get to say hello to you, Luke.
0: Lovely to have you on, Chrissy.
26: Look, we've got a metal shower curtain rod. We're one of the old types that still have a bath and a shower curtain rod.
1: Yep.
26: And it keeps going rusty.
1: Yep.
26: My husband sanded it down. And he's so determined not to buy a new one, he sands it down and he put WD-40 on it because I did Mr. Google and he did that.
1: Yep.
26: Is there anything else we can do to make it look good or is it just dead? Is it better to just...
1: No, I mean, look, you can even buy paints these days that because it'll be chrome. It looks like chrome, right?
26: Like a chrome
1: colour. You can buy spray cans now of chrome paint. So you can make it look brand new again. Absolutely. Absolutely. So,
26: oh, really?
1: Yeah. So I would go to either an Inspirations Paints or one of the paint companies, you could try Bunnings or Mitre 10. They may have it. They've got a big array of it, but you'll be able to spy a spray can. Treat it first. You'll have to get that WD-40 off and just go over it with some steel wool or something like that just to make sure you get it nice and clean as best you can. Give it a coat of paint and it'll look fantastic.
0: There you are, Chrissy. Simple as that. Denise, good morning.
27: How are you?
0: Good. You?
27: Good.
0: Great.
27: I've got I had a painter in and he painted under the veranda and, you know, under the gutters to the house, the fascias, that's how they're called.
1: Yeah.
27: And they've all bubbled in spots. He's come back and sanded it. But they bubbled again after 2 weeks.
1: Okay.
27: He said that's as best as he can do. So is it because the house was oil paint years ago and he's using acrylic, but he said he's put an oil sealer on it, but
1: so,
27: it never bubbled before till he touched it with a tongue.
1: So unfortunately, it's not his fault, believe it or not. So what it is the previous coat of paint was not stuck properly to the surface. So when he's applied his next coats, when they dry, it's called surface tension. It pulls that previous coat. So this is why I always say if you've got loose paint, you need to get it off first, because when paint dries, it shrinks, it causes surface tension, and it'll pull that previous coat. You're going to have to be really careful, because what's under there is probably asbestos if it's an old house. So you can't really do anything now. You can't go scraping those bubbles or do anything like that. It's just an unfortunate situation.
0: Wow, is that right?
1: Absolutely.
0: Yeah.
1: Absolutely.
0: I wish we had better news, Denise. Thank you for calling. Simon on line two. Good day, Simon.
11: Hey, Luke. Simon.
1: How you going, Simon?
11: Not too bad.
1: Good, mate.
11: I don't like using Mr. Google. I'd much rather speak to you.
1: Thanks,
11: mate. in regards to, I haven't done a lot of concrete for a while, but when I do, I use Rapid Set bags. I find them very good.
1: Yep.
11: But I've got a pretty big bucket of Bondcrete.
1: Yep.
11: And I've just forgotten what I used to use it for. Do you put it in a concrete mix?
1: Yeah, you can. So just you can do it as an admix to your concrete. And what it does, it'll actually help it adhere to surfaces. So if you read on the Bondcrete, it'll tell you the ratio to add. So it'll tell you what you can use it for as a sealer. You can use it as a binder. You can use it as an additive to cement and other things. So generally the Bondcrete will say it on the can, and if not, you can go onto their website. It's absolutely brilliant. Been using it for years.
0: Good on you, Simon. I've got a fly, mate, because of time. And Claire, I'll try and fit you in here, Claire. You've got mould in your bathroom that keeps coming back. Is that it?
12: No, I've got it throughout the house
0: throughout
12: as well.
0: The house.
12: Morning, gentlemen.
0: Morning to you, Claire. Let Simon go. What do we do?
1: So you want to use 80% vinegar, 20% water. You can use that everywhere on your house except if you've got natural stone. So if you've got marble, granite, natural stone tiles or anything like that, you can't use the vinegar because it's got a mild form of acid. So anywhere else, use that vinegar and it'll kill the spores of mould.
0: Okay. Now, Claire, don't hang up. Just tell Camilla, does that answer your inquiry? Because on the way out, Simon will pick up the rest of it if I missed it. Thank you, mate.
1: Thank you, mate. And you enjoy your holiday.
0: I shall.
1: Absolutely.
0: I'll see you in a few weeks.
1: Will do. Cheers.
0: Simonshouse.com.au. Simon's not going anywhere. You can hear him here next weekend.
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0: News coming up soon. Question two in today's quiz. A family pass to Taronga Zoo up for grabs today, or for listeners elsewhere, the 4BC prize pack. Question two, there's much hype around a huge A-list celebrity wedding today. Who is marrying Travis Kelce? Huh? In New York. That's question two. Don't call now. We will get you to call after midday. That's question two. One more to come. All right, the news at 11 is next.
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22: News.
24: It's 11 o'clock. Good morning. I'm Georgina Winter. A 30-year-old man has been charged after striking a woman with his vehicle in Brisbane South before she later died in hospital. The incident unfolded in Runcorn last Sunday when the man allegedly hit the 72-year-old pedestrian and fled the scene. The accused was taken into custody and will appear in Brisbane Magistrates Court today. A senior One Nation staffer claims the latest figures on mortgage stress are proof Labor's tax reforms aren't working. Housing data shows thousands of buyers who use the federal government's 5% deposit scheme are now falling into negative equity in the wake of changes to negative gearing and the capital gains tax. One Nation Chief of Staff James Ashby says Labor's policies are stabbing homeowners in the back.
30: If you're going to get rid of negative gearing and you're going to get rid of all of these tax incentives for ordinary everyday households to invest in the housing market so that you do have rental properties, you will destroy the place, and that's what's happened.
24: Biosecurity officials are facing an anxious wait as scientists rush to confirm if a deadly bird flu strain has reached the Australian east coast. The CSIRO is working to determine if a dead giant petrel found at Hawk's Nest in New South Wales was carrying the H5N1 virus. While preliminary tests came back positive for the broader H5 group, poultry expert Dr. Jose Quintros says it doesn't mean alarm bells should be ringing.
31: Even if it's an H5N1, doesn't mean that it's necessarily the clade 2.3.4b, which is the one that is causing problems with wildlife in other parts of the world. So until CSIRO confirmed that it's that clade, we shouldn't be much concerned.
24: The funeral of Iran's late Supreme Leader Ali Khamenei is underway in Tehran. Millions are expected to attend the services, while an Iranian army general has warned the US and Israel against launching any attacks during the events. Former US Ambassador Marcel Waba has told Sky the length and timing of the funeral is significant.
32: For the Iranians right now, it's a point they're trying to make, a sense of strength and a sense of unity. And I think we will see many crowds. It's definitely a recognition of his huge role as a leader for that many years, but also it's a political statement for what's going on today.
24: Also making news, a study has found Australians face a major gap between medical innovation and what's experience in patient care. And data has revealed the demand for services provided by the National Debt Helpline has hit an all-time high. In finance, one Australian dollar is buying 69.4 US cents.
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24: Broncos fans are set for twice the fun at Suncorp Stadium tonight. Lachlan Gray reports.
1: The Broncos' first doubleheader of the 2026 season will showcase two teams at polar opposites. First up, the women at 5:15 opening their NRLW Premiership defence against North Queensland. Scott Prince's side red-hot favourites with Origin star Jessie Southwell, one of six debutants, while club legend Ali Brigginshaw begins her farewell campaign. But it's a vastly different story for the 7:30 kickoff as Michael Maguire's injury-hit men fight to end a seven-game losing streak. Dean Mariner and Gemat Shibasaki return for a Broncos side without their Origin star and languishing 13th on the ladder. Their finals hopes all but over if they fall to the Sharks. Lachlan Gray, Brisbane.
24: At the FIFA World Cup, Argentina has claimed a 3-2 victory over Cabo Verde after extra time. Colombia takes on Ghana later this hour. That's news and sport.
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2: 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Got something you want to say? You're in the right place. 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
5: There's a single vehicle crash at the gap on Mount Nebo Road, just near Eleuther Road. Keep an eye out for it if you're heading north. The earlier multi-vehicle crash at Lutwyche on Lutwyche Road is now being cleared. There's a conked out car at 8 Mile Plains on the Pacific Highway just before Underwood Road as you're heading south, and the fire at Logan Home on the Pacific Highway is continuing to burn. There are crews on site. You may need to slow down on approach. I'm Ash Turner on your traffic leader, Brisbane's 4BC.
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24: Mostly sunny across Brisbane today, reaching a top of 23 degrees in the city and in Ipswich, 20 on the Bayside. Looking ahead, partly cloudy tomorrow with a slight chance of a shower and a top of 22. Possible showers on Monday, 21. Partly cloudy on Tuesday, also a top of 21, and similar conditions on Wednesday, 22. On Moreton Bay, southeast to southwesterly winds, 10 to 15 knots, seas below 1 metre. Right now, it's 20 degrees at Annerley. I'm Georgina Winter. More news at midday on Brisbane's 4BC.

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1: 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As we mentioned earlier, New South Wales has detected its first case of the H5 bird flu. Preliminary samples taken from the giant petrel on the mid-north coast. Well, it's Port Stephens, I think is the area the locals would describe it as, at Hawk's Nest, have returned a positive result for the strain of influenza. There's now further testing being carried out across the weekend for this H5N1. If confirmed, it would mark the seventh discovered case in Australia. There are five active cases in WA. Meanwhile, South Australia has detected just the one case. According to experts, an outbreak in Australia could be a real problem. It would push dozens of species to the brink, including black swans and the Australian fur seals. Wasn't aware of that. While humans can catch the bird flu from animals, it's generally not a dangerous illness for humans. New South Wales Agriculture Minister Tara Moriarty is urging New South Wales residents not to panic. She says the state government's $10 million investment in surveillance will be dialed up. She told the Sydney Morning Herald over 500 people are now working on surveillance. That includes officers over the water and people in national parks to see if there are indeed more cases. I think for many of us living in New South Wales and for that matter Queensland, when you hear that all the cases are in WA, I mean, you shouldn't be, I think, of the view that it would never be here because you have these migratory birds. But when they're all in WA, you think, okay, well, this is something that happens over there, but it's a little too close for home, right, or to home. Queensland's Child Safety Minister Amanda Cram has broken her silence. She's addressed the public's concerns about the treatment of children from troubled households. It all comes after it was revealed kids had been forced out of their toxic environments without any alternate housing provided. In a number of cases, the children had been brought to child safety offices and left to sleep in the offices on air mattresses. The situation's being attributed to the department's funding cuts to residential care providers. Ms. Cram is hitting back. She's blaming cancelled contracts on providers profiting, she says, off children. And the minister now says vulnerable children will remain sleeping in government offices. She says children weren't on the floors. Every child safety service centre has emergency bedding. Every child safety service centre has them because we have emergent issues that occur. She says my message is very clear to residential providers. They were not doing the right thing by children. They were profiting off them. There you are. 131873, the number to call. Just quickly from the police in Queensland, this has come through. Police have charged a man following the alleged theft of a vehicle in Toowoomba yesterday. 1 p.m, a 29-year-old woman had parked a vehicle outside a business on Shipley Street when she was approached by a man who demanded her car keys. The woman fled into the nearby business and was not physically injured. The man then allegedly entered her white Toyota Prado and fled the scene. Police located the stolen vehicle at a shopping centre on Dent and Margaret Street a short time later, arrested the man. 29-year-old Newtown man has been charged with one count each of unlawful use of a motor vehicle and, here we go, driving while suspended. He's due to appear before Ipswich Magistrates Court today. We'll let you know if we hear what has happened there. Now, around this time on a Saturday, we catch up with Leith Van Onselen. And Leith is away for a couple of weeks, which is a really good opportunity to speak to some highly respected figures who spend their time explaining or commenting on the economy. And I spoke to Noel Whittaker for the first time a couple of weeks back, and many of you enjoyed that conversation and are fans of Noel's work. He's written a brilliant piece in the Daily Telly today, so I thought we'd get him on and have a chat. How are you, Noel?
2: Hi, Luke, and nice to be back with you.
1: Nice to talk to you again. And you've written today, headlined, "The Real Cause of the Housing Crisis that Politicians Will Not Talk About." And everywhere we look now, this has become a thing where words or terms like negative equity, questions regarding the government's policies that weren't really announced at the election. In fact, they were denied and now they're a thing. We've got the 5% deposit for first home buyers. And it appears from what we read elsewhere in the news that things are pretty grim in the property market. But I want to know what this is, the real cause of the housing crisis that pollies won't tell us about.
2: Well, mate, what they're trying to do, they try to blame the landlord. It's all the greedy landlord, which is rubbish, right? And the reason is it's happened over a 25-year period.
1: Yep.
2: House price in Sydney were travelling along nicely in 2007, and they pay mortgage rates of 9%, you know, then, 9%.
1: Yep.
2: 2007. Then the GFC hit, and reserve banks cut rates. And the more you cut rates, the cheaper mortgages become. So those who could afford it quickly bought property, and that starts a property boom. Once the boom starts, you've got FOMO and the bank of mum and dad, and they started to rise.
1: Yep.
2: Then the second black swan was COVID. Remember COVID?
1: I do.
2: We were all locked up and we couldn't go out. And, of course, they dropped rates to 0.25%, I think.
1: Yep.
2: And what these stupid governments then did, oh, well, we've got to stimulate it.

0: I'm doing an answer I'm about to file soon for my Sydney Morning Herald column on Wednesday.
1: Yep.
0: The guy's on a defined benefit payment, and therefore he can't get a pension. So his wife has no income. If she makes a capital gain, she's going to be paying 30% flat tax.
1: Jeez.
0: This is an old lady with no income, and they're going to hit a 30% flat on the capital gains tax. It's just ridiculous.
1: So that's about... So the argument then about taxing income caused or brought about by working, by, you know, your whatever endeavour you pursue, versus... Yeah. The tax on a gain you make on an investment or use of capital. Do you subscribe to the government's view that they should be taxed near enough to the same way? Is that fair what they say or not?
0: Mate, we need people to invest. There's a cost to invest. If I invest in shares, they may go well, they may no not. You get a concession with a risk for that. All they needed to do was reduce the CGT discount from 50% to 40%. That would have solved everything. Leave family trusts out of it. But now they've attacked small businesses, you know, the death tax, the widow's tax. It's just tax, tax, tax. It's awful.
1: Have you seen a budget announced and then so quickly there have to be changes brought about by the, you know, the reality as the problems are reported and the pressure goes on the politicians, and then in a house, the upper house in particular in Canberra, where they don't have the numbers. I thought when the Treasurer would get to his feet and announce what he plans to do over the next year that, you know, they had everything sorted out. But it sounds like they went to the Parliament on that Tuesday night to announce something that they thought, well, okay, we'll start here. What do you reckon?
0: Yes, but I've never seen a budget rushed so much.
1: Right.
0: It also disappoints me it took David Pocock to highlight the widow's tax. Where the hell was Angus, Angus Taylor? The Libs haven't been on the attack. This is one of the problems.
1: Yeah.
0: There's so much to attack in this.
1: Yeah. Yeah. When we look at the 5% deposit guaranteed by government, and now the argument, or now the reporting of negative equity. It seems to me, I mean, you don't have to, I guess, sell your home when you fall into negative equity. It's probably best to hold on to it for as long as you can. How much is this an issue, and how worried are you about it?
0: No one will be in trouble with negative equity if they keep their payments up. It's only when their payments start to get behind that they'll be noticed. If you've got negative equity, just hang in there and make your payments.
1: Yeah.
0: But if you're in trouble, for God's sake, talk to your bank.
1: Yeah.
0: But see, these things also feed on themselves. I mean, once house prices start to fall, people don't want to buy and vendors don't want to sell. This crazy idea to abolish self-managed superannuation funds investing in property, all they do is invest in rental property. That's taken 40,000 potential rental properties off the market.
1: Yeah. Are you of the view that, because the government, I've been listening to their arguments over the last couple of weeks, and the housing minister, I think she is, Claire O'Neill, says, you know, no one says the housing market was working. It's been years in the making. What you write today, that puts a line through what Claire O'Neill is saying, isn't it? You're talking about the black swans of recent times, particularly around interest rates, and added to that the population growth through immigration, then you got, you know, where we are today.
0: And the big one is highlighted by the HIA is in a Sydney house, there's about 700,000 of embedded government charges. The biggest cost of a house today is government charges. That's councils and governments, and there's GST. I was talking to a guy who just finished a block of units. He just needed to get the business city council to sign up on the landscaping plan at the front. It took them 4 months, and that cost him $300,000.
1: Wow.
0: You've got all these delays in council, all these crazy council charges. You've got GST. It's just all governments at every level are tax, tax, tax, all going to housing.
1: I was talking to Pauline Hanson, Chief of Staff James

0: Ashby an hour ago, and he told me...
1: He's great. He is, mate.
0: He's terrific. And he said to me, Noel, he said, oh, because he and his partner are building a place, and the people doing the bathroom said to him a week or two back, oh, we've got to make a change in the bathroom. And he said, oh, okay, why? We've got to move a wall. And that was to be expensive. He said, why? He said, well, it's not wide enough under the regulations. He said, well, hang on.
1: That's it.
0: It is wide enough. He said, but no, what if a disabled person buys this next and wants to move in? That's on James Ashby building the house. And I thought to him, that can't be right, surely. But it is right.
1: It's absolutely right. I mean, all these regulations is more and more. And if you're a landlord, you can't refuse a reasonable request, which could be a pet, a boarder, air conditioning. They've got the whole thing now. It's all red tape, Luke. This is the problem. It's bloody red tape.
0: Yeah. You say the government gets its money in talking about some of these things. Buyers carry the debt for decades. What makes this even more frustrating is that governments continue to announce first home buyer grants, shared equity schemes, guarantee programs that supposedly improve affordability while simultaneously inflating demand. Is there a simple answer to getting more first home buyers into a home, or is it just the price we pay for buying a home? It's not like you're buying a secondhand car. It's expensive. You've got to work, you've got to save, and then you've got to start somewhere probably not ideally close to where you work, but then over years you move in. That old tired formula that appears most of us have gone through, isn't that just the way it is, or is there a better way or an easier way?
1: Well, as James said before, I mean, you've got all these extra requirements. And when you talk to people, there's so many delays in council. It's just a massive red tape's the problem. If we got rid of the red tape, and let the building construction run, it'll be good. But they're addicted to red tape. I mean, this thing coming in, the super payday stuff, the red tape on that's frightening.
0: Yeah, so that's what you get paid your super on the day you get paid your wage. That's something trumpeted by the government.
1: But I've got a guy who works for me, doesn't make very much, you know. It's just ridiculous.
0: Yeah. Great to talk, Noel. People love you. I can't tell you the feedback I'm getting, but they love reading your work, and they love hearing your voice. Thanks so much for your time, mate.
1: Thanks, Luke.
0: Good on you. Have a wonderful weekend. Noel Whittaker, thanks for all the feedback. Gee, I have to say I'm silly enough not to know just how popular that man is. Doesn't that make sense, all of that? You get it from someone like Noel. And, you're not second-guessing, because it's not a politician looking to pot his or her opponent or, revise history. And you get the black swans, you get the interest rate and the boon that was, because he's right when he said that. I'm thinking, oh, yeah, they did say that. Much clearer understanding of what's going on. Noel Whittaker, back in a moment.
2: 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Got something you want to say? You're in the right place. 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
3: There's a single vehicle crash at the Gap on Mount Nebo Road, just near Eleuther Road. Keep an eye out for it if you're heading north. The earlier multi-vehicle crash at Lutwyche on Lutwyche Road is now being cleared. There's a conked out car at 8 Mile Plains on the Pacific Highway just before Underwood Road as you're heading south. And the fire at Logan Home on the Pacific Highway is continuing to burn. There are crews on site. You may need to slow down on approach. I'm Ash Turner on your traffic leader, Brisbane's 4BC.
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0: Just some feedback now on the text line 0460 873 873. Luke, our standing chat with Noel. Pity the inept government, like empty vessels, ministers should listen to that common sense, even though the PM doesn't know what... Thank you, Brian. Very much indeed. Thanks for getting in touch. Hi, Luke. In 1970, our house plans were submitted to Baulkham Hills Council and approved in 6 hours. Just a standard 3-bedroom brick veneer house on a 700-square-metre block. Thank you, Bruce, for letting me know. Terry says, I wonder how many dollars Albo has put towards renewables. Pensioners should not be paying for this, Terry says, hoax. Thank you, Terry. Luke, Noel's analogy of the housing crisis and budget makes so much sense and is so obvious. Unfortunately, we're seeing the result of politicians who've never had a real job and are now with portfolios of which they have no real knowledge. It's pathetic. Sharon, thank you. Luke, when asked by an influencer who he'd like to marry, Albo said he'd marry and happily shag, and then, yes, I saw that. It's a game. Thank you, Gay in WA. It's a... he's doing that to Australia. Thank you, Gay. It's a game they... didn't they... Wasn't there another Labor front bencher? Is the game marry, shag, and something else. And then they give you the names of three, either men or women, and then you say, okay, I'd marry this one, that one, and then the other one. I think previously, and this is appalling, marry, shag, shoot. I don't think shoot was part of what the Prime Minister went through. But why is the Prime Minister of Australia spending time doing this stuff? I'm sure there's some heaps woke Gen Z dude putting this stuff together, saying, oh, wow, we got the Prime Minister to say blah, blah, blah. Last time I checked, it was a pretty serious job. You can have fun even with a pretty serious job, but stop screwing up the housing market and do your day job and stop spending time where you don't need to spend it. I had a listener say before, why isn't the Prime Minister in America for the World Cup? How funny is that? Every time Airbus Albo hops on a plane, we've got people saying, oh, where's he off to now? Maybe just people want him out of the country. G'day, Bob.
6: G'day, Luke. How you doing?
0: Good, Bob. How are you, mate?
6: I'm not bad, mate.
0: Good on you.
6: Beautiful sunny day in Lithgow and about 6 degrees.
0: 6 degrees. I've been broadcasting into Lithgow all this week, and I've looked at the temperature every day, and the the temperature is one thing, but it's the feel-like temperature. So it's well, mate, here you are. Officially from the Bureau, it's 8 degrees, but it feels like 4. That's a summer day in Lithgow.
6: It is, yes. Yeah. Yeah, what I wanted to say was, yes. Look, people talk about Pauline Hanson and that. Pauline doesn't promise stuff that she can't deliver. And I think this is what a lot of people are going towards Pauline.
0: Yeah.
6: It's because she's not making false promises.
0: Yeah.
6: Look at all the false promises Albo's made.
0: Yeah.
6: And he just keeps on lying, lying, lying.
0: Yeah. You were so right. Bob, you were so right, mate. It's over-promise and under-deliver. And he's not the only one, to be fair. There's been plenty of politicians in recent time who've done that. But, gosh, he's taken it to a new level. And whenever it's he doesn't quite deliver, it's never his fault. Have you noticed that?
6: I have. And, look, politicians should be accountable for the promises they make to get elected.
0: Yep.
6: But, you know, people forget.
0: Yeah.
6: And if it wasn't for radio stations like 2GB and this sort of stuff, reminding people, and they've got to remind them come election time.
0: Spot on.
6: We can't have him back in again.
0: No, mate. Well, I'll certainly be reminding people of all sorts of stuff between now and then. Thank you, Bob. Try and stay warm, mate. Thank you for listening to us. It's nice to have you there. He's a nice man, Bob. He's in Lithgow. Now, I mentioned this yesterday on the morning program while Mark was away this week, and I want to mention it again because really at the urging of people like Bob, we have to know what's going on. So Albo is all about making things better for the first home buyer, a noble objective. No one says it's not. But I've noticed over the last week he gets up in Parliament and he talks about, oh, I've got an email from, Wally, whose kids have just bought their first home. And Wally says, if it wasn't for you making the changes, my kids would never have their own home. Thank you, Albo. And real estate agents, he just reeled these off in question time. And I thought to myself, you know, this could be made up by one of his advisors. Give us the numbers, Albo, because they'd be there, right? They'd be there. In fact, I said this on Thursday morning, and I said, Liberal Party, if you're fair dinkum about pursuing this bloke, you might want to ask him today, what are the numbers? Anyways, as it turns out, the Nationals member for Parks is a bloke called Jamie Chaffee. He put this to the PM.
7: Twice in this Parliament, the Prime Minister has been directly asked to guarantee housing prices will not tank. Twice he refused. The Prime Minister keeps claiming his budget is helping first home buyers. Can he tell the House whether the number of first home buyers has actually increased since the budget and by how many?
15: Order. Call to the Prime Minister.
16: I thank the member for his question. I'm asked about house prices, and I'm asked about first home buyers, and I'd really thank you for the question.
0: Yeah, pretty smart. He then spends the next 90 seconds or so just potting the opposition and not answering it. And then there was an objection by the opposition asking him to be relevant, and the Speaker reminded him, the Prime Minister, and then the opposition manager of business raised another point, and that occupied 5 or 6 minutes, during which the Prime Minister didn't need to answer, and during which he might have been given the numbers that he was asked for in that question from Jamie Chaffee. So again, the pursuit is, how many new or extra home, first home buyers have there been, he finally got back onto his feet and we heard this.
16: The member for Robertson's constituent, Gina, emailed him just today for being brave enough to try to fix, thanking him for being brave enough to try and fix the property market to make it a fairer system. I have two grown-up children trying desperately to get into the property market to just be outbid by investors, so much so they have all but given up. We have noticed a drop in investors bidding in recent. Hopefully now all our young people may have a better chance of purchasing their first home. In the electorate of Tangney, according to the agents, Von Mikulich, they... family bought a home, four-bedroom home. They'd been renting. They were looking to have more kids and needed a yard and finally got into their first home. In Tweed Heads in the electorate of Richmond, according to a real estate agent, they were a nice local young family moving for a unit into their first home.
15: Order.
16: Right around Australia, the this is what is happening and this is what will continue to happen.
0: So once again, no numbers, just, I've got this email from a bloke called Gino. I reckon this is all made up. I'd love to be wrong, and I'd love to see the proof, but why wouldn't you say the numbers if the numbers were good? And as I'm talking to you, Karen sends me a text, Luke, if the numbers were good, they'd be singing it from the rafters, damn right. And then yesterday we open up the Australian newspaper, and the people from Lendi, they say first home loan applications are down 25%. 25%. Investor loans, they're down 20%. I had the boss on from Lendi yesterday. I spoke to him. This is an abomination. I hope I'm wrong. I hope things get better. But on the available evidence, this is, I'll say it again, an abomination. They have completely stuffed this up, completely. And yet he walks into the Parliament of Australia saying, oh, Gino's been in touch. Give me a break. 23 to midday. Here are the carpenters for you.

0: They're the Carpenters. How cool is it that we play the Carpenters while we're talking about the Australian housing market? I know. Did you make that connection? Yeah. I know. Weird, isn't it? All You Get From Love is a love song from an album the Carpenters released late in their time together, obviously and sadly with Karen's illness and the loss of her life. It was the album called Passage, and on it was Calling Occupants of Interplanetary Craft, which on its own is a very good song. I could have played that, but it goes about 7 minutes, doesn't it? And we don't have time for that kind of stuff on this show because it's a fast-paced talk show full of really cool stuff. Okay, 131873, we'll talk real estate with Domain in just a moment or two after this, 19 to midday.
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3: This bloke, he reckons he spent nearly 2 weeks living in an IKEA store. He just wait around the day, wait till everybody's cleared out, then he'd sleep in the bed, make it in the morning, hide till they woke up. He reckons he was eating a lot of meatballs. We asked him about the toilet and we won't go into that.
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0: And it's time to say g'day to Dr. Nicola Powell, Chief Residential Economist at Domain. I hope you're well.
16: I am well. Hello.
0: Excellent. Now let's get to the auction market. Boy, plenty of talk about that through the week. Last week and the clearance rates. What can you tell me?
16: So the clearance rates do remain low. We saw Sydney hitting 47% for the week. That was based on 816 auctions. And then in Brisbane, it was lower at 35%, almost 130 auctions across Brisbane last week. So we have seen that clearance rate continue to slip. So it is a very different market at the moment compared to this time last year.
0: Yeah. What are the numbers looking like today, Nicola?
16: So we do have lower volumes. That is kind of typical. We are now, you know, obviously in the much cooler, slower activity time of the year, being winter. Sydney, we've got 539 auctions. Brisbane, 57 auctions.
0: Now, the ninth housing downturn has begun, but I guess we've got to remember that there is a time where this thing rebounds, right?
16: We did this analysis piece and we looked at the last 30 years. And as you rightly said, there's been eight complete upswings and downturns, and we're in the ninth at the moment. But there is one thing when you look at all of those property price cycles that have occurred in Australia over the last 30 years, is that the downturns are shorter and less severe than what we saw in the upswing, which tend to be longer and steeper in growth. And over that period of time, we've never seen a downturn unravel all of the growth that we saw during an upswing. And even when you look at their downturns, they're short. And when you look at the recoveries happen fairly quickly.
0: Right. How bad would it have to get to unwind the last cycle? Did you do those numbers?
16: We certainly did. And this is where it becomes a bit more realistic in terms of seeing this amount shaved from pricing just is really not going to happen. We would need to see prices fall by nearly 23% to unwind the growth that we saw during the upswing. And I mean, to be honest, if we saw that type of decline, which is very, very, very unlikely, that would push us into a recession. You know, that is a housing crash. And I think we've seen so many words, crash, correction. Crash is when you see above 20%, correction is above 10%. And even when you look at our forecast, we're forecasting Sydney house prices to fall by up to 7% this year and Melbourne or financial year up to 8%.
0: Okay. All right, properties to look at, Warunga, Grosvenor Street. What can you tell me about number 82?
16: Quite the home. It's known as Leicester Gardens. It's on about 2,000 square metres. It was built in 1895. And the home is Queen Anne Federation style, and it's set among amongst beautiful gardens. And even when you move inside, it's got it complete with original features, this grand marble entranceway. It's got the old pressed metal ceilings, which is a favourite of mine. It's got marble and timber fireplaces. So really quite the exquisite home. And it's been held by the same family for the last 30 years. So is quite the unique property to be on the market.
0: Absolutely. All right. You can check that property out and plenty more at domain.com.au. Nice to chat, Nicola. Have a great weekend.
16: Thank you.
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18: The single vehicle crash at the gap on Mount Nebo Road remains in place. Keep an eye out for it if you're heading northbound. The trip north towards Murrumba Downs is starting to back up. It's a slow run. The fire continues to burn at Logan Home. On the Pacific Highway, if you're northbound there, there are crews on site. Slow down on approach, and there's lots of road closures and parking restrictions around Suncorp Stadium today for the Broncos v Dolphins, Petrie Terrace, Turbo Street and plenty more will be closed. Ash Turner on your traffic leader for BC.
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0: It's 8 to midday. Just some feedback here. Kirsten, hi Kirsten. Auctions. Why does that lady say auctions instead of auctions? I imagine, and that very nice lady says auctions. I imagine she has, let's call them deep roots to United Kingdom. She has that Nicola Powell. Very, very, very engaging guest on the program, and I'd say that's what that's all about. Kirsten, thank you for your inquiry. I hope that satisfies that inquiry. Richard says, Greens parties are capable of causing the recession from hell, unaffordable electricity, increasing rents, cost of living crisis, rising inflation, interest rates, and a collapsing property market. All too easy for the Canberra Circus Berserkus clowns. That's beautiful. The Canberra Circus Berserkus clowns. And then they go on and name Albo, Bobo, and Jimbo. Thank you, Richard. G'day, Luke. I think Karen Carpenter is one of the most talented drummers. Have you ever seen her drumming and singing and dancing in the street? I've not seen her dance and drum, but I've certainly seen her drum. It takes a lot of talent. Jess, thank you for making my Saturday. Nice to have you listening. Luke, the Prime Minister said moved in, not bought. It takes at least 30 days to move in, so they bought before the budget. Margaret. Well done, you. Bev says a number of things and at the end says, safe travels. Bev, thank you for what you've said. I agree with your sentiment and I hope to be back here in 3 weeks and you'll message me again. Albo's dead cat deflecting words cloaked as progressive patriotism, deliberately performatively patriotism hiding Marxism in doublespeak. Gary, next level text. I appreciate getting that from you. 0460 873 873. I've got emails here. One thing I'll be able to do in the airplane I'll be on tomorrow is answer some emails. I've been just a little slack. You deserve so much better. Tyrell Sloan has signed a 2-year deal in the English Super League, ending his St George Illawarra career, despite publicly declaring his desire to remain at the Dragons. He's agreed to a two-year deal with Castleford, a major decision for the 24-year-old who had made no secret of his desire to remain at his junior club. Castleford are coached by former Dragons assistant coach Ryan Carr, who has, we're told, a strong relationship with the aforementioned Tyrell Sloan. So he's off to the English Super League. All right, I got one more question for you in the quiz. I'll give you that next.
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0: Our quiz, which we do each weekend, we're playing today for a family pass to Taronga Zoo or a 4BC prize pack. Now, here's question one. Today is the 4th of July here. It's the 4th of July there, that is in the US, tomorrow. How many years of independence is the US celebrating this year? Question two, lots of hype around a huge A-list wedding today, Madison Square Garden. Travis Kelce is marrying who? And the third question is this. The Carpenters were the legendary 70s pop duo consisting of the singer and drummer Karen and her brother. What was her brother's name? There you go. Don't call now. Wouldn't be right. I'll get you to call sometime before we go today. And if you got all them right, you're the caller we put to air, then you get the prize, either the Taronga Zoo Pass or the 4BC prize pack. 131-873. The footy's on the continuous call team. Now, Mark's been away through the week, as you know, and I've been, perhaps you don't know, I've been doing his program. So he's not back today because I want to give him a good break. So he's not back today. But the continuous call team continues unabated with the one-eyed leading the team today. That's after 1 o'clock. News next.
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9: It's midday. Good afternoon. I'm Sarah Wiedersane. Socceroos fans around the country are grappling with heartbreak after Australia was eliminated from the FIFA World Cup. Julian Marcus reports.
10: The iconic penalty shootout triumphs of the 2005 and 2022 qualifying campaigns couldn't be replicated this morning as the Socceroos suffered a penalty shootout heartbreak against Egypt in Dallas. Socceroo Jackson Irvine told SBS after the game that it's just the beginning for this young group.
11: They've got a big future. We have a big Asian Cup coming up in 6 months' time, and you know, we'll pick ourselves up and you know, try and get back to being competitive on the highest level, which is where we want to be.
10: The Socceroos Asian Cup campaign kicks off on January 9th next year. Julian Marcus, Melbourne.
9: Thousands of young first home buyers are reportedly finding themselves in mortgage stress as Australia's property market takes a downturn. Experts argue those who bought under the federal government's low deposit schemes are now facing mortgage debts far greater than their actual home values. New South Wales is bracing for lab results to confirm if a deadly strain of bird flu has officially breached the state's borders. Donna Siramana reports.
12: Authorities are on high alert after a dead giant petrel found at Hawk's Nest on the mid-north coast returned a preliminary positive result for the H5 virus. The CSIRO is now fast-tracking tests to determine if the migratory seabird was carrying the deadly H5N1 strain, which has already destroyed global wildlife. More than 500 field officers have been deployed to search for other sick birds in the area. The Agriculture Minister maintains we are prepared, reassuring the public that the virus has not entered commercial poultry flocks. Donna Sirimana, Sydney.
9: Federal police have dismantled a major money laundering operation in Sydney's north. Investigators identified a suspect after cracking encrypted devices belonging to a syndicate responsible for laundering $150 million. The 45-year-old has been refused bail, accused of filtering $2.4 million of illicit funds through his building company. A statue of AFL champion Nicky Winmar will be torn down at Perth's Optus Stadium after he was found guilty of domestic violence offences. Winmar's career was highlighted by his stand against racial abuse during a game against Collingwood, which earned him the bronze statue. Also making news, a man in Melbourne has been charged after allegedly harassing and bombarding Kylie Minogue's family with texts and phone calls. And pop star Taylor Swift and NFL champion Travis Kelce have officially tied the knot after getting married in New York today. In finance, one Australian dollar is buying around 69.38 US cents.
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9: As heard in the news, the Socceroos World Cup campaign has come to an end after being eliminated by Egypt on penalties. Meanwhile, the series reigning champions Argentina have advanced to the round of 16 after beating Cabo Verde in 3-2 in extra time. It was Christian Romero who forced an own goal from the Blues Sharks to grant the Argentines the win.
26: It's a good one, and it's the third goal for Argentina. Cristiano Romero. This time, Messi the provider.
9: Live in Kansas, Colombia leads Ghana 1-0 in the first half. The Boomers have thrashed Guam 124-52 in the Basketball World Cup Asian qualifiers, and Alex de Minaur is now the last Australian standing in the singles at Wimbledon. That's the latest news and sport.
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14: The single vehicle crash at the gap on Mount Nebo Road remains in place. Keep an eye out for it if you're heading northbound. The trip north towards Murrumba Downs is starting to back up. It's a slow run. The fire continues to burn at Logan Home. On the Pacific Highway, if you're northbound there, there are crews on site. Slow down on approach and there's lots of road closures and parking restrictions around Suncorp Stadium today for the Broncos v Dolphins, Petrie Terrace, Turbo Street and plenty more will be closed. Ash Turner on your traffic leader, 4BC.
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18: Mostly sunny this afternoon with light winds. A mostly sunny morning tomorrow with the slight chance of an evening shower, a top of 22 degrees after an overnight low of 12. Looking further ahead, a possible shower Monday, a top of 20 degrees, partly cloudy and 21 on Tuesday, another partly cloudy day Wednesday, a high of 22. Thursday, partly cloudy and 22. On Moreton Bay, southeast to southwesterly winds at 10 to 15 knots, seas below 1 metre.

0: to aviation by a woman of Australasia. She flew her tiger moth, as Paul said, fondly nicknamed Charlie, to Alice Springs to commence her flying career. Made a member of the Order of the British Empire, an MBE, in 1970. In 74, she became the first woman in Australia to gain a first-class airline transport pilot's licence. In 1977, she was awarded the prestigious Jean Lennox Bird Award, probably Jean Lennox Bird Award, a British award generally presented only to female British pilots who served aviation over a period of time in any aspect, consistently achieving goals, showing diligence to duties and encouragement to others. And, wow. This is why we love doing this. We learn so much from great people like listeners. And we now get the chance to remember Christine Davey, MBE. Rob says she was probably a Rooster supporter. Well, if she was, then it's so much better. 17 after midday. Siv says, "G'day, Luke. Congratulations to Taylor and Travis. I hope things go well for them and the relationship / marriage will last a bit more than 5 minutes. Now, can we please resume normal programming? Thank you." Yes, well, we normally do that after I finish reading a text, so thank you. Back in a moment with Craig Bennett.
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2: The single vehicle crash at the gap on Mount Nebo Road remains in place. Keep an eye out for it if you're heading northbound. The trip north towards Murrumba Downs is starting to back up. It's a slow run. The fire continues to burn at Logan Home. On the Pacific Highway, if you're northbound there, there are crews on site. Slow down on approach and there's lots of road closures and parking restrictions around Suncorp Stadium today for the Broncos v Dolphins, Petrie Terrace, Turbos Street and plenty more will be closed. Ash Turner on your traffic leader, 4BC.
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0: Yes, the unmistakable, the voice of Barry White. He left us on this day back in 2003. He was 58, but he remains one of the true greats of music, selling over 100 million records all around the world. It was an outrageous life, I'm told. He left his mark here in Australia. There was something we like to call a huge kerfuffle at the Sydney Entertainment Centre some years back. I can only give you the headlines because we have the best in the business to give you the detail. His name is Craig Bennett, and here he is right now. Hello, Craig. Are you well?
1: And hello to you, Luke Grant. Of course, I always am. And, you know, hearing those songs, no wonder he was known as the Sultan of Sexy Soul or the Maestro of the Mattress, Barry White. Yes, as you rightly say, July 4, but 2003, we lost the great Barry White. As you say, so young, only 58. And I'll tell you, in fact, what snatched him from the world. But, I mean, in life, a giant of a talent, as you just heard, some of those great songs like Can't Get Enough of Your Love, Baby, and I'm Going to Love You Just a Little More, and You're My First, My Last, My Everything, and Love's Theme. And, of course, he did a wonderful duet that became quite the hit with Tina Turner back in the 90s, and that was called In Your Wildest Dreams. And he was also, Luke, known as the Prince of Pillow Talk and the Love Colossus because of that rich, molassesy bass baritone that literally oozed sex and seduction. And, of course, some of those songs he played really got listeners very much in the mood for love. In fact, I have a fabulously famous house guest at the moment. You might know the wonderful Paula Duncan.
0: Oh, yes.
1: And she's right here smiling at me now, and she just said, Barry White, good, you wouldn't realise the number of times I, yes, and we'll leave it to your imagination.
0: Oh, my goodness me. She
1: didn't. Isn't it, Paula?
0: She didn't.
1: Say hello to Luke.
0: She didn't.
2: Hello.
0: Hello.
2: Yes. I do remember getting off on Barry White.
0: Oh, Paula. No.
1: There you go. From
0: there are people like me going, Paula Duncan, we love her. Now we're hearing this. My God.
1: No, you see, you get the revelations, don't you, here? That's absolutely for sure.
0: Yeah.
1: You know, he had so many titles, Luke. I mean, for a while he was known as the King of Disco because he had a whole bunch of mega-selling disco hits like Let's Play the Music and Just the Way You Are. And because of his lifelong struggle with obesity, he was sometimes very cruelly dubbed by the tabloids, obviously before fat shaming became a no-no, as the rotund Romeo of songs. two Grammys on the mantle when he was with us, a 45-year career, and you're right, he sold an enormous number of albums, 100 million. And, you know, here we are 23 years after his passing, and those rich tones continue to be heard in bedrooms all over the world. And it was all about love for Barry White, not just in song too, because his private life, extremely colourful, at least 9 kids from 2 marriages and assorted mistresses. he'd fathered 2 of those kids by the time he was 16.
0: What?
1: And this is, yes, and his last daughter, Barry Anna was her name, was born weeks before his death, but it was later discovered she really wasn't his daughter. All very messy, as Barry was still married to his second wife, but living with his mistress who fell pregnant. And in fact, very sadly, Luke, Barry went to his grave thinking that their daughter, Barry Anna, was his. But when you hear the story, I tell you what, your eyes will boggle. He did a jail stint in his younger years, and it was while, in fact, he was in the can, in the clink, he heard Elvis Presley singing. And Barry thought, that's what I want to do. And in fact, I'll tell you which Elvis song changed Barry's life completely, inspiring him to quit a life of crime and to become a singer. There was the shocking murder of his younger brother. And just when Barry thought it was all over in the early 90s, a wave of 70s nostalgia made him this superstar all over again. So, look, the story is an eye-popper. And with that, there was to be this, I've got to say, rather a bizarre Barry White movie that the director Joel Schumacher was behind. Sadly, he, Joel, died before the cameras started rolling. And yes, there was a massive kerfuffle at the Sydney Entertainment Centre around about 2000. I was there to witness an absolute spectacle. So strap yourself in, smelling salts at the ready, pickle juice, whatever it takes to get you through the next 15 minutes or so, Luke.
0: Yeah, wow.
1: And as if the Paula Duncan revelation was not enough, we know that, who knows, maybe her daughter Jessica was born to the conceived to the dulcet tones of Barry White.
0: Well,
1: you just never know, do you?
0: Has anyone seen her when she hears, you know, one of those great songs? Does she get a certain pep in her step? Do we know any of this stuff?
1: Yep. You know what, Luke? I'll have a look and I'll report back.
0: Okay, fantastic. Wow. Well, this is a treat today. Barry White next.
3: Dean Miller and Sophie Formica.
4: My father was watching me, thought that he knew where I was, and I had taken off down the street to go to the shop, and I was a toddler. It wasn't until Mum came upstairs and said, "Where's Sophie?" And my father said, "She's here," and I was nowhere to be found.
5: Little girl lost.
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5: My mother was dragging me across the road one day in a pram, and a car started bipping its horn. Mum thought it was a guy having a wolf whistle type thing at her and didn't realise that I'd fallen out of the pram and was lying on the road. And that explains a lot, doesn't it?
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0: Yes, we're looking back at life and times of Barry White. Craig Bennett will take us through, OAM will take us through all of this. Well, one of my listeners is suggesting he had a nickname. I don't know if it was his favourite competition in golf, but the four ball was apparently a nickname he got. I assume he played the occasional Ambrose and maybe just match play. But anyway, having said that, it's over to you, my friend.
1: There's only so many nicknames I could kind of spit out, I must be honest with you, Luke.
0: Of course.
1: But there you go. He was born Barry Carter in Galveston, very famous town that, of course, has been immortalised in song in Texas. Had he still been with us, he'd have been 82 this September, so completely likely had he not died when he did and how he did, that Barry White could still be here crooning those love songs. His mum, Sadie Carter, was briefly a movie actress and a piano teacher, but she quit all of that because of chronic arthritis. Now, his dad, Melvin White, was a factory worker. Thing is, his parents were never married. They didn't live together. In fact, Barry's father was married to somebody else, and having a bit aside, a bit on the side, that was Sadie. And so when his father saw Barry's birth certificate that read Barry Carter, obviously after taking his mum's surname, he flew into this rage and crossed out the Carter and scrawled in White. So that's really how Barry White became Barry White. Look, when he was a tot, Barry's mum moved Barry and his younger brother Daryl to Los Angeles, where they lived in this rather rough end of town, the Watts district in South Central, which then was ruled by gangs and thugs. And in the early 80s, Daryl, that was his younger brother by just over a year, was murdered by a neighbour, shot following an argument over change from a $20 note. The neighbour had sent Daryl to the liquor store to pick up a couple of things and didn't give him back the right amount of money and pulled out a gun and shot him. Anyway, as a teen, Barry ran with the baddest of the gangs in that area. By the time he was 16, he was doing time in jail for stealing $30,000 worth of Cadillac tyres and hubcaps. And so, look, it was while he was in jail, he heard Elvis singing, "It's Now or Never." This came across the radio, and that was a very, very poor rendition. That noise you're hearing in the background is Elvis turning in his grave. For Barry, that was sort of an epiphany. He vowed to fix his life, to get out of jail, a changed person. And because of his mum having been an actress and a great piano player, and he was encouraged to sing as a kid, he thought, that's what I want to do. Look at Elvis, absolutely famous, got the ladies hanging off his every whisper, and that's what I wanted to go on and become. Now, look, as a kid, he sang in the gospel choir and learned piano from his mum. Then when he was 14, his voice dramatically changed. It went from being this kind of squeaky high voice like that to suddenly dropping through the basement, and overnight it became extraordinarily deep and resonant. So we moved to when he was 17, that's 1961. He started singing professionally and writing songs after having this other epiphany. Now, that's where he stood outside the Capitol Records building in Hollywood, and he'd stand for hours staring at it and dreaming of stardom. So those kind of things really shaped Barry White into the man that he became. Now, look, here's a little did you know, and I love these did you knows.
0: Yes.
1: Barry White wrote and sang a song called Doing the Banana Splits. Now,
0: what?
1: I'm sure there's a lot of people listening now thinking, hello, I know that song, because that was a 60s kids TV show called The Banana Splits. And it's one hell of a blast from the past, and I just happened to have rattled around and found that song. And here is a little of Barry warbling doing the banana split.

0: There you go, Barry White, the Billy Joel song. Just the Way You Are. It's one of my favourite songs, that song, I have to say. He doesn't butcher it like I imagined he might. A lot of people enjoying that. Some people suggesting a spike in the birth rate after the segment today. And David saying that was tacky and low class. Well, that's what we do on the weekend show. Thank you for noticing. And can I say to you, Martin, thanks for your note. Great week show today, Luke. Enjoy your break. I will certainly do that. Now, we'll take a break, after which we'll get the one iron in here for a preview of the footy this afternoon and the quiz. Why don't I say this to you right now? If you'd like to play, 131-873. Hook in.
1: 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Keep the conversation flowing. 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
2: A single vehicle crash at the gap on Mount Nebo Road remains in place. Keep an eye out for it if you're heading northbound. The trip up north towards Murrumba Downs is starting to back up. It's a really slow run. There's debris on the road at Maruka on Ipswich Road. It's in the right-hand lane southbound before Muriel Avenue. Keep an eye out for it. You will need to merge, and the fire at Logan Home on the Pacific Highway, if you're heading northbound, remains. There are crews on site. Ash Turner on your traffic leader, Brisbane's 4BC.
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0: Continuous call team are here after the news today. Headed by the one-eyed Gavin Pitchford alongside the big barn, Cooper Johns and MG. Gavin's here. How are you, mate?
10: Good, thanks, Lukey. How are you, mate?
0: Yeah, very well indeed. Big afternoon for you. Your team taking on the Dragons. They're going to win another one, aren't they, do you think?
6: What, the Tigers or the Dragons?
0: No, the Dragons. The Tigers will win plenty more.
6: Why are you insinuating that they might beat the Tigers?
0: I think this is very difficult to tip this one. Though St George have done nothing all year, I just think they're getting closer and closer. And
6: I'm nervous.
0: No,
6: Luke.
0: Jerome Luai, you know?
6: Yep.
0: Yeah.
6: I've picked him, but with no confidence. With no confidence.
0: It's loyalty.
6: Yeah.
0: What's the big thing we'll learn this afternoon when you guys are on air?
6: I think MG's got a really good power ranking, so stay tuned for
0: Can't wait. Thank you, buddy.
6: Thank you, buddy.
0: Good on you. That's the One Iron, and this is The Quiz with Patricia. G'day, Patricia.
10: Oh, hi, Luke. How are you?
0: Very well. Lovely to talk to you. Good luck. Today is the 4th of July here. It's the 4th of July in the US tomorrow. They're celebrating how many years of independence?
10: 250 years.
0: Who's getting married today to Travis Kelce at Madison Square Garden?
10: Taylor Swift.
0: Correct.
10: I've been wondering all about that one.
0: And the Carpenters were made up of Karen Carpenter and who else?
10: Richard Carpenter.
0: Look at you go. Patricia, you are the show's official genius today. You've got the family pass to Taronga Park Zoo. We say well done to you and we thank LG.
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13: 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We're both very, very good individuals.
12: Yeah, that's true. Attractive is probably one. Funny?
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13: No.
12: We don't have any rich grandparents or aunties.
13: Not that I'm aware of, mate. 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
12: Choppy, I'm dealing with the fact I could be a Queenslander. Like, this is massive for me.
13: Okay.
12: Can I actually be a Queenslander? 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
0: Thank you so much for listening today. I'm taking a bit of a break for a few weeks. I'm going with some listeners to Europe where it's going to be nice and warm with Travelright, with whom I have a commercial agreement. So in my place will be Trent Nikolic looking after things on the weekend. So please keep tuning in. And tomorrow, as an example of the excellent fare we do our best to bring you on the weekend, our remarkable Australian is Mark Holden. Mark Holden. leading child psychologist Claire Rowe will be along for the Sunday sweep, and all the regulars, including my mate Jim Haynes. Thank you to my great team, Kitty Masters, executive producer, Camilla Bailey, associate producer, and Kane Stevens, who makes noises here. And thank you for listening. Bye-bye.
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20: Good afternoon, I'm Sarah Wiedersehen. Australia's Great Barrier Reef has avoided being listed as in danger in a draft decision by UNESCO's World Heritage Committee. However, the United Nations body has raised its utmost concern over the reef's declining coral cover after mass bleaching events in 2024 and 2025. Environment Minister Murray Watts says the decision acknowledges Australia's efforts to protect the reef, but has conceded there is more work to do. A series of elaborate events to mourn and bury Iran's late Supreme Leader Ayatollah Ali Khamenei are underway in Tehran. The 86-year-old was assassinated in a joint operation between the US and Israel almost 4 months ago. Millions of people are expected to attend his funeral, which will take place amid a fragile ceasefire between Iran and the United States. A biosecurity alert is active along the New South Wales coast after preliminary testing showed a dead migratory bird found at Hawke's Nest had H5 bird flu. The CSIRO is conducting urgent testing on the giant petrel to confirm the result. Residents are strictly warned not to touch any sick or dead wildlife. Infectious disease expert Dr. Nick Coatsworth has told Nine it's a worrying strain.
21: And I think the thing is, it's a particular type of strain of H5N1 or clade that seems to be able to transmit extraordinarily easily across migratory bird populations and into mammals.
20: A Melbourne man has been charged after allegedly harassing and bombarding Kylie Minogue's family with texts and phone calls. Stephanie Wacklerwick reports.
22: John Skylis allegedly declared he was in a relationship with the Princess of Pop. News Corp reports the 66-year-old has been pestering the Aussie star's parents, Ronald and Carol, who live in Camberwell, and her brother, Brendan. Police say he sent parcels containing gifts and trinkets and bombarded her father with text messages saying the pair were still together and in love. He's also allegedly been loitering around the local post office asking staff about Kylie and her family and Brendan Minogue's workplace. Mr. Skylis has been charged with 2 counts of stalking, but the family has taken out a restraining order because he does remain in the community on bail. He'll return to court in November. Stephanie Wacklerwick, Melbourne.
20: New South Wales is leading a push to bring heavy manufacturing back to Australia with a $12 billion rail investment. The state government will build a new train-making facility in the Hunter region, locking in a 15-year pipeline to build passenger fleets locally. And Taylor Swift and Travis Kelce have tied the knot at Madison Square Garden in New York City. In finance, one Australian dollar is buying around 69.3 US cents.
23: Hello, this is Phil O'Neill. When the clock hits midnight, I'm on the radio and I'd love you to join me. Don't miss Australia Overnight on Brisbane's 4BC. Let's talk.
20: Australia is out of the World Cup, losing to Egypt in a penalty shootout. The Socceroos lost the shootout 4-2. Argentina have beaten Cabo Verde and Colombia lead Ghana 1-0 in the second half. At Wimbledon, Naomi Osaka played too well for Australian Daria Kasatkina, winning 6-1, 6-3. The 28-year-old says she's feeling confident and is concerned about the prospect of playing Aryna Sabalenka.
24: I have only lost to her and Iga for the past couple months. So, hey, a win is a win. I'll take that. And also, she's the number one player in the world. So if there is someone that I had to lose to, I would pick that ranking position.
20: In NRL action today, the Dragons play the Tigers before the Sharks take on the Broncos, and in the AFL, the Hawks soon take on the Demons. That's news and sport.
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4: The single vehicle crash at the gap on Mount Nebo Road remains in place. Keep an eye out for it if you're heading northbound. The trip up north towards Murrumba Downs is starting to back up. It's a really slow run. There's debris on the road at Maruka on Ipswich Road. It's in the right-hand lane southbound before Muriel Avenue. Keep an eye out for it. You will need to merge, and the fire at Logan Home on the Pacific Highway, if you're heading northbound, remains. There are crews on site. Ash Turner on your traffic leader, Brisbane's 4BC.
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20: Mostly sunny this afternoon with light winds. A mostly sunny morning tomorrow with the slight chance of an evening shower, a top of 22 degrees after an overnight low of 12. Looking further ahead, a possible shower Monday, a top of 20 degrees, partly cloudy and 21 on Tuesday. Another partly cloudy day Wednesday, a high of 22. Thursday, partly cloudy and 22. On Moreton Bay, southeast to southwesterly winds at 10 to 15 knots, seas below 1 metre.
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32: They go to the left this time, it's with Clifford. Clifford dummies, goes himself. Clifford's going to get that try! This will be a try confirmed. The Cowboys are home. They've done it for Jason Taumalolo. Game 300 in front of royalty from Tonga.
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33: Yeah, no, not once I found out they're going to dig up your past.
32: Oh,
33: that's not a good idea. Let's leave that alone.
32: Imagine Piggy gets elected as Mayor of Shell Harbour and he's on the front page of the Telegraph, you know. There he is walking into a pub on all fours with a dog chain on it, a Mad Monday. Here is your representative, your community local, Mark Piggy Riddell.
34: But his face would be pixelated. Everyone still recognises him.
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32: I saw the girl that I had my first kiss with during the week.
35: Oh, this is beautiful.
32: No, I was down at Southgate doing some shopping and a lady, she tapped me on the shoulder and she goes, do you remember me? And she said, Ramsgate Public School. And I went, oh, g'day, Jess, how are you going? She said, quote, unquote, I still think about our kiss.
33: Oh, come on.
34: Mate, your kiss would have been, like, would have been yuck. I bet excuse you me. Didn't even give her a tonguey.
32: Hey, excuse what? Me, Daryl, anybody that's about to have their first kiss is, let's just say, amateurish.
34: Well, you know what you do. You've been watching them on TV. That's what I did as a kid. I tried to practice occasionally.
32: Look at these lips, Daryl.
34: No, I practice with my cousins or...
32: Oh, you're going there.
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0: I pumped about six beers into me in the year eight school dance.
34: So you were 13. 13. And you had six pots.
0: In Hyde Park. You were a rebel.
34: Six beers, you were 13, and you kissed some chick. How old was she, do you know?
0: 32.
34: Like, was she like...
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1: Yes, hello and welcome to the Continuous Call Team on this beautiful Saturday afternoon. We're live from the Harvey Norman Interactive Studio and thanks to Maccas, we've got a huge afternoon ahead of us. We'll call the Dragons-Tigers match kicking off at 5:30pm at St George Venue's Jubilee Stadium with Chris Warren, Daryl Broman and Cooper Johns bringing you all the action. And then Mike Pearsall and Josh Morris will call the game between the Broncos and the Sharks kicking off at 7:35 from Suncorp Stadium. We'll also keep you up to date with everything happening in the NRLW with Piggies Dragons in action later. But last night, the Panthers showed while their premiership favourite, smashing Souths 36-14 at CommBank Stadium. We'll cross to Blues camp for the latest with their star centre, Bradman Best, and we'll also aim to head to Camp Marone for the latest up north. As always, we'd love to hear from you throughout the afternoon, and we've got plenty of prizes to give away. So give us a call on 131 873. 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And a quick mention to our Socceroos, who have done Australia proud despite a heartbreaking round of 32 exit to Egypt this morning in a penalty shootout. Without any further ado, let's welcome in the Continuous Call Team on this Saturday afternoon. Daryl, it's good to be here with you, mate.
34: Nothing changes in rugby league, does it? It's just a great game, rugby.
0: It really is.
34: And we had a great game last night. Good afternoon to you, 19 Cooper, and also MG, and all our... Well, loyal fans out there. Yep. Is it a ratings time yet? Is it still ratings?
0: Non-ratings.
1: We're out of ratings, yeah.
34: Okay, is that why everyone's away?
1: That's probably why I'm on, yeah, on Saturday.
34: Remember in the old days when I used to get time off during the non-ratings period?
1: You used to take it off and it caused a lot of drama back in the day.
34: It caused a lot of drama.
1: It was part of your contract, though, wasn't it?
34: Part of my deal. I didn't even ask for it.
1: What's happened to that, Daryl?
34: That's just disintegrated.
1: Has it?
34: Hmm. Even now, even I'm getting.
8: So we're in a non-trading period right now.
1: We are.
34: So you can say whatever you like.
1: What are we doing?
34: That's why you're entertained. That's why you're in here.
1: Thanks, Coops. That's why we're both here, mate. Well done. A little bit of knuckles.
34: Look, we've been talking about many things prior to coming on air today, but I want to just discuss stuff with you and your personal life.
1: Oh, no, Daryl, let's not do it.
34: No, not at the moment.
1: No, later. Let's go to Cooper. Cooper's the youngest here.
34: I don't want to see Cooper. See, that's a... Shane Cooper has shot a boy. Foot.
8: Yeah, it's a nice...
34: Good,
8: you have
34: it?
8: Nice
34: I've
8: feet.
34: Got topics about that. I'm going to bring beautiful. That up later. Last night, Penrith way too good for South. Geez, how disappointing South. Cody Walker, I mean, is he the captain of that side?
0: Yeah. He was last night.
34: I mean, that's just a lack of discipline, isn't it?
0: It
34: hurt him big time because they... You know, he went off and they scored... He went off in the process of them scoring a try, or what he did, and then Penrith scored just about straight away afterwards, didn't they? So it does change the game. But I've got to say, Penrith were really good last night. They found their mojo again. They look great. You don't know what they're going to do. They're going to be hard to beat, aren't they? They're just such a good side. Souths, they're disappointing after a couple of really nice wins. You know, I know they weren't at full strength, but neither were Penrith. But they got beaten pretty easily last night. I did like the look of the winger, Dwayne Jennings. I thought he looked good. He looks
0: quick.
34: He looks fast.
0: Mate,
34: you know what? He's only 18.
8: We coached against him this year. So he's only playing SG ball Dane Jennings.
0: Yeah.
8: And then he was a powerhouse in that age. You said Dwayne, like Dwayne, The Rock Johnson. Yeah.
34: Well,
8: relation.
34: He does want to call himself Dwayne.
8: He does. Yeah. Well, I'm sure when he's old enough, he'll change his name legally. But, mate, he was a powerhouse last night. He carried out of the backfield at one stage, ran over the top of Blaise Talungi, I think it was.
0: Yeah.
8: He nearly knocked Blaise Talungi out. The whiplash on him.
34: And he's fast. Yeah, he looks good prospect, doesn't he? They got a few good players. Well, they've obviously got a lot of good players, South, but they're just so... You just don't know what you're going to get from them. But
0: they're like a box of chocolates, aren't they?
34: Them, yeah. They are.
0: Yeah. You know, don't know what one you're going to get, Bart.
9: Say that again, please.
10: Life's like a box of chocolates, Mama said. You still know what you're going to get, Forrest.
1: I think Forrest said
8: Forrest
1: it.
8: Forrest
11: was talking to a mirror at that stage.
8: Yeah. Sometimes you refer to yourself in the third person.
1: Yeah. Yeah. You know, it's line. Yeah.
11: Anyway, that's all I've got. So I'm looking forward to a great afternoon. But I'd like to dissect your personal life a lot.
12: Yeah.
11: No. And also, Krusty, he's on calling tonight. I'm looking forward to that. Calling with Krusty.
12: He is. Cannons. It's Cannons.
11: Because his muscles.
12: No, you walk like he had cannons at the
1: first. Sandbags.
11: I did notice the boys giving him a hard time last night because he was using rabbits as
1: binoculars.
11: I mean, I have to agree with the boys. I think it's sacrosanct.
1: It's disrespectful, isn't
11: it? So.
8: Well, it's his son.
1: Yeah, well.
8: If anyone's going to be able to use it.
11: Give it to him in your will, but he shouldn't be pinching stuff before he drops dead.
1: Did he call any better? How was the call?
11: Oh, yeah, it was 50-50.
1: Did it show?
11: Well, I think the pressure did get to him in stages.
1: Yeah.
11: You know, sometimes he took the, what does he call them, the bifocals or the 1040s down?
1: Yeah, the bifocals.
11: You know, because he has this ability to, he knows when to take the bifocals down. Like, in the call, he's okay, but when it gets close to try time, the bifocals, they were just discarded.
1: Yeah.
11: You know, but he's very talented.
8: Are they like golden binoculars? Like, what's so special about
12: like
8: these?
12: Like John

0: from the middle, 10 metres out, and you start forwards first so your props can kick from in front.
1: Yep.
0: And then the further it gets back, that's when you can get your real kickers to
2: so
0: have
2: how many
0: a kick off.
2: How many
1: like
2: kick?
0: I don't know.
1: Like, well, it doesn't even have to be a goal-kicking thing. It could be a bomb contest. Yeah, forwards, everyone back there. You get your best kickers up to put torpedoes up and everyone through to get whoever catches.
0: And whoever drops it, yeah. Keep making your way through.
2: Are you blokes fair dinkum?
0: I'm fair dinkum about the goal-kicking one. I think it'd be exciting.
2: Are you serious?
0: No, I just thought about it. And then Cooper brought it up.
2: Are you serious?
1: Well, I'd rather that than a draw.
0: Yeah.
3: Or do you, like touch footy and Oztag, or I think touch footy, have drop-offs?
1: Yeah.
3: So for the first 5 minutes, you go 5 minutes extra time with
2: I take people
3: NRL, and then take two, like after the first minute, okay, two from each side drop-off, so you've got six left on six.
1: Yeah.
3: Try and score a try.
1: Obviously, and then, the wingers come off first.
2: But you let the opposition coach pick who you want dropped off first.
3: Oh, that's good. Oh, that's good.
1: Or the fans are home voting. We want Nathan, the opposition fans. Get Nathan Cleary.
0: Yeah, like the voice. Get off.
2: Great idea.
0: Siren comes on.
1: Imagine that. That'd be that funny. Fans, opposition fans go, Nathan Cleary's playing too well. Get him off. You get Payne Haas off for the opposition team.
2: Yeah, Harry Grant, he's off.
1: Yeah, get him off. It's just like eight front rowers out there at the end of the game.
2: Well, is there something wrong with front rowers?
1: There's nothing wrong with front rowers,
3: Dale. A quick hypothetical.
2: Yeah, please. Hi,
3: would a team of Payne Haas's beat a team of Nathan Cleary's?
0: Ooh.
1: Yeah.
2: Yes.
1: Have to. Nathan kicks some 40-20s, but Payne are just... Oh.
2: He'd power over the
1: He'd
2: top.
1: He'd have to, right? If he got down into...
3: What about Cameron Munster?
2: As opposed to Payne Haas?
1: I think the only person... The only one that could stop like 13 Payne Haas's is like 13 Greg Inglis's or 13 Sonny Bill Williams's.
0: Inglis would be good.
2: Latrells?
0: 13 Inglis's.
2: Well, 13 Inglis's against 13 Latrells.
0: Now, that's a matchup. Guys, we're getting rid of some good stuff here. Yeah. This is all good stuff.
3: Save us. Okay? Yeah, we've got 4 hours to go.
1: If you think this is good, you wait till the next break.
0: Well, after the next break, we're heading into New South Wales Blues camp. We're going to be talking to their recalled centre, Bradman Best. Stay tuned. 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
0: 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Now, the State of Origin Decider kicks off on Wednesday night. Let's get everyone in the mood, Mr. G.
10: It's the big one.
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0: Well, we're lucky enough to cross straight into Blues camp to talk to their recalled centre, Bradman Best. Bradman, how are you going, mate?
15: Yeah, good, mate. Going well.
0: How are preparations looking for Wednesday night?
15: Yeah, it's been good, mate. Just on the bus back from training now, but yeah, it's been a good week so far.
2: Mate, I'm just thinking here. I mean, when was the last time you played for New South Wales? I know you scored the winning. I think you played, scored the winning try in the 2024 game. When did you play last year?
15: Nah, I was in the camps last year, but didn't play. So yeah, 2024 was my last appearance.
2: When you're in the camps and you are like on the fringe of maybe playing or not playing, do you know? Like, does a coach tell you, look, you probably won't be in the 17 or whatever, but we're going to need you at any stage? Do they tell you that or not?
15: Yeah, they do. But, they communicate, you know, with me what's going on and stuff like that. So, you know, last year I was aware. And so, it's just always good to be a part of those camps and,
2: yeah,
15: I guess, be in the picture. So, it's good to be. I'm back in playing. So, yeah, I'm grateful.
1: Hey, Braddy, it's Cooper here, mate. Congratulations on the recall back into camp, mate. What's preparation been like in there? Because there's been a bit of, you know, speculation out of the first couple of games around Blues camp and, probably some unfair comments around, you know, the players' relationship with the coach and that. Your experience in some past camps, how's it been in there, this one?
15: It's been heaps good. Yeah, there's been plenty of outside noise, but, you know, for us it's just about being connected on the field and off the field, and I feel like we're doing a pretty good job of that. And just making sure we're building those, relations, connections. So when it comes game time, we're full of confidence.
1: Have you got a roommate? Are they still doing roommates? You got your own room?
15: Yeah, I've got Bossy, Jack Bostock. So me and him there, yeah, we're rooming, so it's good.
3: Bradman, this time around, mate, you've got a little baby girl. You and your partner Kayla welcomed her into the world in last December. How does that change you, mate, as a footballer?
15: Yeah, heaps. Obviously having Barb and watching my partner go through that, it's pretty crazy. So yeah, me being a dad now, I've got that extra responsibility, but I'm loving it. It's been good, and very blessed to have a little daughter.
2: Mate, you made the two centres are different. I mean, Stephen Crichton's in the side. I suppose it's funny with centres. I mean, in my day, centres were on the same side of the field, but now you hardly even see him.
3: Yeah.
2: You know, he's on the opposite side the whole time. So do you form a relationship with the other centre these days, or you don't really have to?
15: No, we still do. Like, we definitely, talk off the field, obviously, about, how we want to play or what we want to do. And, when we train against each other, you know, he's tipping me up what I can do better and stuff like that. So, we definitely do still build that relationship for sure.
1: Hey, Braddy, I know the first night in camp, there was a 1996 reunion going on for that, and Uncle Joey was in there, Andrew. I saw him the next day, actually. He was so wounded that I have never seen someone so hungover. Did they enjoy themselves? Did you guys get to sort of share a drink with that old 96 team and chew the fat with them?
15: Yeah, for sure. Yeah, we definitely did. We got to sit down and watch what they did on the big screen there, and yeah, definitely got to enjoy, a few beers with them all. And Joe was just talking about himself. it was good to know. Have a few beers and just, they got up as well and spoke about what Origin meant to them. And it was just pretty special to hear, I guess.
2: It's funny, you know, when you think about it. To me, 1996 doesn't seem that long ago, but most of the blokes wouldn't have even been born when that happened, so it's remarkable.
15: That's what I'm saying. Like, Stranger was born in, 2004 or something, so, some of the boys didn't even know what was going on back then. But to relive it and see what they did, they went 3-0, they beat them twice up there at Suncorp, so, yeah. It was good just to hear stories and what it meant.
3: So it's Saturday now, buddy. What's in store for the rest of the week? When do you travel to Brisbane to bunker down?
15: Yeah, so tomorrow we head to Brisbane tomorrow, train Monday, and then captain's run Tuesday. So yeah, bunker down starts tomorrow.
3: Game on, baby. Let's go.
0: Bradman, I'm just getting word through as well that Coops delivered a speech on Monday at the Novotel. Is that true?
15: Yeah, very true.
0: Can you tell us a little bit about that, mate? Inspirational? What was it?
1: Don't give him too much. The video goes out tomorrow. But just sort of say the emotions that you felt during it.
15: He gave us a rev up. It was a great speech. There was plenty of emotion getting to us boys.
0: Yeah. Thanks, Brett. Yeah, you sound sound inspired as we speak.
1: You sound emotional through the phone, Brady.
15: It was scary too, yeah.
0: Yeah, we'll let you get back to camp, mate. Thanks for joining us, mate, and good luck on Wednesday night.
15: All good. Thank you.
3: See buddy. Bye, mate.
0: Bradman Best there, boys. And listen to this. The Blues claim game one in Sydney, 22-20 before Queensland secure game two, 44-24 in Melbourne. Of the previous 14 deciders, boys, in Brisbane, the Maroons have won 10 and the Blues 3, along with a draw in 1999, which Queensland retained.
3: All
0: anyway.
3: I do know is this, that I don't know who will win this game. I'm hoping New South Wales will. All I do know is that New South Wales can't play any worse than they did in that second half in Melbourne. No rugby league team can.
0: Yeah.
3: And you know they're going to come out firing.
0: Are you happy with the changes that they made, MG? You happy with the New South Wales team?
3: I think he's a great inclusion.
0: Yeah.
3: Brad Best. I think Stephen Crichton, obviously. Liam Martin, Ola Kawatu, definitely. And look, I think that Mitchell Moses will be able to prove a point.
0: Yeah. Queensland.
2: I think they're dangerous. They look a good side. I thought they looked a good side in Melbourne, but they got. Let's not forget, they did lead 12-8 at half time.
3: 12-2 at one stage.
2: Yeah, you know, and like at that stage, you were thinking, oh, they're going to go on and win this 3-0, this series. But, you know, Queensland dug deep. Queensland were outstanding in Melbourne. The second half, they were brilliant. Whatever they did turned to gold. I mean, you know, Cobbo had a game, you know, you wouldn't think he'll ever have again. You know, and I thought Max Plath was simply outstanding in that game. Geez, he's a good player. Mm. And they need to do it again, Queensland. I mean, the pressure, I think, is on Queensland. They'll be favourites in this game. They're at home. They're expected to win. And mate, in State of Origin, I reckon it's a great advantage to be the underdogs.
0: Yeah.
2: And I don't think there's any doubt the Blues are underdogs. I don't know what they're betting on.
3: They'll be pronounced.
2: Underdogs
1: based on they've played two good halves of football. Realistically, they played a second half that was really good in the first game and a first half in the second game, and then they've lacked a 40-minute performance in both of those games. Like, and all the media pressure has probably made them the underdogs, realistically, you know, particularly from New South Wales media hammer, which a lot of the stuff has been warranted because they haven't been playing their best football, but it's probably a little bit of a different underdog tagline. I have no doubt that they'd be in the camp right now going, like, we have a point to prove. They have more to play for than this Queensland mob at the moment, but we just see how classy this Queensland side is.
3: They bring in Carrigan and Nanai.
0: Yeah.
1: And what Nanai did last week when he got picked off the one game, like, he was unbelievable in the back row. Unbelievable.
0: Yep. Carrigan hasn't had a game yet either, has he?
1: He's been out for 6 weeks and they brought him straight in, but
0: shows how, you know.
2: Man, he's a great part of this side.
3: He wouldn't be putting the jersey on if he didn't think he could play.
0: Yeah.
2: Nah. They'll be hard to beat, Queensland, but I think the Blues will be too. I think it'll be a great game.
3: Yeah, can't wait.
0: 131-873 is the open line number. Around the grounds we go, NRLW. Half time there, guys. The Roosters leading the Titans 20-4. We'll take a break and come back with plenty more. 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
0: 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If you would like to send us a text, Big Man.
2: Yeah, Wanny, I just want to go through this. I'm not sure whether this is the way the normal human body is put together.
0: Mm-hmm.
2: But you know your big toe and your toe that's next to your big toe. I don't know if there's a technical name.
1: Index toe or whatever.
2: Yeah. Your index toe, is it?
1: Well, I imagine.
2: Anyway, the toe that's next to your big toe.
0: Yeah, index finger, that's thumb.
2: Well, mine is longer than my big toe. And I've had a lot of trouble with the one on my right foot for a while because I keep somehow clipping it when I'm going upstairs or little
0: what,
2: things like that.
0: What, the index or the toe?
2: No, not the big what?
0: The index toe you're clipping?
2: The one next to it.
0: The longer one,
2: and
0: yeah.
2: It ended up getting infected. I had to go to the doctor during the week and get some antibiotics for it, and it's getting way better. But is it normal for people's toe next to their big toe to be longer than the big toe?
0: Mate, I think to do this.
2: Is that a normal?
0: Okay, so I'll have to check my toe to
3: I'll just,
0: start
3: I'll
0: with.
3: Just Googled it, okay? Yeah. It says when it's noticeably longer than the big toe,
2: yeah.
3: The helix, it's frequently called the Morton's toe.
2: Big pardon?
0: Morton's
3: the
0: Morton's.
3: Yours called the Morton's.
2: Well, my big toe's bigger than my Morton.
0: Really?
2: What's it called?
1: Yeah, it smells
2: better.
1: See,
2: your big toe.
1: Yeah, mine's
2: yours
1: bigger.
2: Yours is way bigger.
0: Oh, I wouldn't say way bigger, but...
2: Oh, we'll put it up.
0: It's a big Morton. It's a big Morton.
3: Oh, I can't get the shoes off.
2: It's way bigger. Look.
3: Here
2: look,
3: we go.
2: Put it straight.
3: Okay.
0: Yeah, that is way bigger.
3: Let's have a look.
0: I wouldn't suggest that.
1: Where's that?
0: I reckon everyone's
2: yours,
0: index
2: yeah,
0: toe
2: I think
0: is
2: yours
0: bigger.
2: Is.
1: Mine's longer. Well, they, yeah.
2: But it brings me. Look, I'm sure there's people out there who don't have this problem.
1: Have and you got Frankfurt toes?
0: Yeah, look at those. They're like little sausages, aren't they?
2: I'm Milton, like, your brand new son.
1: It's like where they make pig in a blanket from.
0: Your toes look like hands.
2: It's okay if you wash the bottom of your feet sometimes.
3: I did this morning. Thank you, champion.
2: Okay.
0: It's pretty hard not to when you're standing in a shower.
2: I've got another question for you.
1: Yeah, go on.
3: Already?
2: Your middle finger. Like, your body's... Everyone's body's different.
1: Yeah.
2: But is anyone, like, everyone's middle finger is their longest finger. Everyone I've ever met.
0: Yeah.
1: Yeah.
2: Is there anyone out there who's got a middle finger that's not as long?
3: Oh,
2: providing
3: yeah, a great,
2: you
3: haven't had
2: a cut
3: off. Angus Crichton.
1: Yeah, Angus Crichton.
2: Yeah, but I mean, not one that's been cut off. But I mean, normal. Has anyone out there got a hand with a middle finger that's not longer than your other fingers?
1: It would be.
2: I mean, that's abnormal. And it's I'd say it'd be excruciatingly painful looking at it.
0: Not looking at it, I would suggest it would be hard if you...
2: Mate, you're not formed correctly. I mean, every man and his dog has got a middle finger.
0: Are you saying that I'm not formed correctly because my index toe is bigger than my...
2: No, I think that's normal. Mine's like that. Yours is... All the boys are like that. Mm. I think that's normal, but I'm sure there's some people that have got a smaller... toe next to you calling an index toe?
0: Yeah, well,
2: anyway,
0: that's
2: the one next to your big toe.
0: 1-3-1-8-7-3. I'd love to know.
2: But has anyone got a normal hand where they're like not a not
0: where the
2: cut
0: fingers
2: off,
0: are, yeah.
2: where the middle finger is not longer than any the other fingers? I mean, that's unheard of.
1: They reckon. So your ring finger.
2: Yep.
1: They reckon if your ring finger is bigger than your index finger in terms of length, that's a good sign.
3: Is it?
1: What? In
2: good
1: terms
2: sign
1: of
2: for what?
1: Morton.
0: Oh, yeah, mate, we don't need to...
2: Please,
0: oh, well, going back
2: you have to
0: the...
2: bring this down to the lowest level.
1: Sorry, you guys have been talking about...
0: No, I heard bigger the hands. Yeah, I know what you mean. It's that one anyway.
3: No, what Coop's saying is if the ring finger is bigger than the pointer...
1: Yeah.
2: It's good for you.
1: That's
2: you
1: what it
2: what.
1: Means.
2: Prostate.
0: See, oh, well, it is.
3: Identical.
0: Yes.
1: Yeah, yours is big.
0: Well, there you go.
3: Really? Josh, yours
0: give us a look at yours.
1: Oh,
0: no,
1: oh
0: it's
1: wow.
0: So much smaller.
3: No, they're even.
2: I proved it. What's even?
3: Your
0: fingers.
3: Your ring finger and your pointer.
1: You've got really symmetrical hands, Darryl.
2: Well, I've worked on them.
0: You'd be a hand model.
2: I like them to be symmetrical.
3: Do you get manicures?
2: I bite my... No, I don't. No. But occasionally I do.
1: You bite your fingernails.
0: I do.
3: I've never got one in my life.
0: I do.
2: Have you got a manicure?
3: No.
2: Have you had your toes done?
3: No.
2: Like pedicure?
0: Oh, you haven't lived, MJ.
3: I know. That's what everyone tells
2: me. My pedicures are good.
0: It's fantastic.
2: I do it. There's a place down at Woolloway Bay I go down to occasionally. Not often, but sometimes some of the Sharks boys see me in there and they... throw a bit of crap at me.
1: What are they doing in there?
2: They're walking past.
0: Had the worst thing the other day. You know, when you bite your nails and you get
2: Well, you bite your nails. Have a look at them. You've got a big case of them.
0: You bite the little quick part
2: in.
0: It stings, doesn't it? That's terrible.
1: I reckon it's the worst pain in the world.
2: Yeah, well, this is the highest rating rugby league show in Australia.
3: Say that, it's a breakaway.
0: I love it.
2: The worst pain in the world.
1: They reckon it's equal to childbirth.
0: What, the quick of a finger? Mate, you're in a mood today, aren't you, Dennis? You're going to 1-3-1-8-7-3-0-9-9-9.
2: Cooper, you've turned into a complete imbecile since you've been on this great show.
1: Hanging around all you legends.
0: Hey, guys, just getting back to the idea of the penalty shootouts and everything, Coop. So we've got Dave that's got on the text line here. If you need a new entertaining penalty shootout in the league, what about a team boat race?
1: Mate, I love the idea. Just a beer in between each.
0: Oh. Like an actual one. Yeah, like great, take it back to grade.
3: You know what? Dave's coming in hot.
0: David slept last night.
2: He should. Dave it should be part of our team.
0: You couldn't bring two tables out and say, go for it, boys?
2: No, I don't think so. Mate, it's rugby league. Yeah. I think the way we've got to the moment is pretty good.
0: Yeah.
2: Don't you think?
0: I do.
2: You don't like it. Do you want to change the golden point?
0: Change the golden point?
2: Yeah, that's what
3: No, we're talking about the soccer.
0: Do you really think that I want front rowers kicking from in front of you in like eight attempts?
2: I think that went through your mind, and I think you were going to send something to PVL about it. So this is an idea.
1: We're always looking to evolve. I think that it could be a great entertaining thing, you know?
2: Do you think so?
1: Well, rather than a draw, right at the end, do something.
2: You're going to play the game. Then you're going to play golden point.
1: Yep.
2: And then if it's still a draw, you want to do what?
3: Just tell me exactly. Field goals.
1: I think field goals or a conversion off or I don't hate the idea of a bomb off.
0: Yeah, Coops.
1: I don't hate the idea of a bomb off.
0: Coops, what about the mascots race?
1: Turkish mud wrestling ring out and the mascots fight.
0: Yeah.
1: And whoever wins the fight, that team wins.
2: What if it... How long do they go for, the mascots? Like an hour, say an hour, just to give a bit more bang for their buck to people
1: fight?
2: Paid to go to watch the footy?
1: I don't see why they couldn't wrestle for at least half an hour.
0: The problem with it is, I've got an anomaly. If Buck the Bronco was your mascot that day, he's going to be hard to run down.
3: He's beaten everybody.
0: He's going to be hard to run down.
3: Yeah.
1: Oh, the actual Bronco?
0: The Bronco, man. You got to go the horse. He's the mascot.
1: And then what happens if he's fighting up against a human in a mascot outfit? Is that animal cruelty?
0: Well, you know? I don't know.
1: I think that's a question for Peter.
0: Daryl, what if you could bet on the mascots? Then you're in.
2: Yeah, well, you'd pull a rort there, I reckon, pretty easily with the mascots. Let me have a South mascot.
0: I'll tell you
2: little bloke.
0: Reggie the Rabbit.
2: I mean, they could never win a game at Golden Point.
1: Next minute, the Dragons start employing Alex Volkanovski. they start recruiting
0: all of a sudden,
1: fighters.
0: Noah Lyles in a suit that's winning by 50 metres. Hey, guys, we'll take a break. Big man, I can't believe we've got calls coming through here with one big hand, one small hand, the rest of it. We'll take a break and come back with plenty more. Your calls here on the Continuous Call Team.
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0: FIFA World Cup update, guys. Disappointing this morning. Did anyone get up? Yeah, you did, didn't you, MG?
2: I did.
0: Did you watch the whole thing? Or?
2: Yeah. Yep.
0: So disappointing.
2: And then Argentina almost got beat.
0: Yeah.
2: Wow.
0: So 1-1 with Egypt, and then they lost in penalties 4-2 there. In front of over 70,000 fans in Dallas, boys. In other results, we had Argentina get over Cabo Verde, 3-2 there.
2: Where's Cabo Verde?
0: I'm not sure. Do you know?
2: African nation? Cabo Verde sounds like...
1: How do you spell it?
2: I used to have a lot of carbohydrates.
0: C-A-B-O and then V-E-R-D.
2: Did you say 3-2 then?
0: Yeah, sorry, 3-2.
1: Oh, it's in Spain.
0: I did points last time
2: Cabo
0: as well.
2: Verde. I've never heard of Cabo Verde. Have you heard of it?
0: No, I haven't at all.
2: I don't know anyone. Give us a call, 131873, if you've heard of Cabo Verde.
0: And Colombia got over Ghana, guys, 1-0 there as well.
1: I like salsa verde, you know, where they on the side of a steak and they'll get that little salsa verde, that little green stuff.
2: Yeah,
1: it's good. Oh, it's a great condiment.
0: It is a great condiment. We might get to that, the greatest condiments to ever. Yeah. Mate, we've just got topics just coming out of everywhere. Let's get to Ben from Charlestown on line one. G'day, Ben.
14: How are you, fella? Hey,
0: good, Ben. Thanks, buddy.
14: God, just quickly, Cabo Verde, it's off the coast of Africa. There's only about 600,000 people there. It's a tiny little joint.
0: Fantastic, really? Ben.
2: Do they do tours to Cabo Verde?
14: Oh, no, not really. It's very expensive to get there.
2: Oh, okay. All right.
14: Now, when you're talking about blokes with longer fingers and hand anomalies, my best mate, he's actually got he's got one big hand and one small hand. That's weird. We call him Clock.
2: Mate,
0: how good.
2: I think that's a great new. Whoever came up with that nickname. But I mean, is he all right with that? I mean, has he had that since he was born or something? Did his hand just stop growing?
14: No, I don't know. He's some kind of specialist bloke.
0: How much smaller is it, though, Ben?
14: Well, that's all right.
0: How much smaller is it?
14: Oh, about a third.
1: Oh, wow.
0: Oh, okay.
1: My old sports teacher had the same hand.
0: Had a smaller hand,
2: small hand,
1: yeah,
2: as opposed to...
1: Like clock. We didn't call him the Clock.
0: I bet you didn't.
1: No.
2: So you had one big hand and one small hand.
1: Yeah, just like that. And he's born with it.
0: Yeah.
2: That's probably sad. Could that happen with your feet and...
0: Of course. Everything.
2: Yeah, other parts of your body, mate. You got two
1: of course. Yeah, of course.
0: Smaller ears.
1: I think anything can happen. Yeah. I seriously think, mate, it's like State of Origin. Anything can happen when you're in childbirth.
0: Yeah, it's anything goes, mate. Thanks for your call there, Benny.
2: Could you have a small eye and a large eye? Is that possible?
1: I reckon.
2: If you squint, it will be, yeah.
1: I reckon there'd be people with anything you can imagine, there would be some sort of like...
2: You said before ears. Some people got small.
0: No, I said ears. Small ear, smaller and a big ear. Some people have three nipples.
1: Yeah, my brother's got three nipples.
0: There you go.
1: Jack, shout out to him.
2: He's got three nipples.
0: Yeah, I bet he's happy with that.
2: Has he got three breasts?
1: I mean, I'm not sure if you want to keep that private or not, but he didn't seem to mind when I was sucking on it last night.
0: Just one. Which
2: one did you go from one to the other? Was he asleep at the time?
1: Yeah. Like, he woke up. He got the food.
2: He goes, "What are you doing?"
1: He woke up. I had nothing left. I had a stool and I was just milking him into a bucket.
0: Anyway, let's go to David on line three. G'day, Dave.
25: This is boat race, Dave. I can tell you how the cider is executed in the boat race for the footy. Right, the whole team lines up right behind each other, single file, and the bloke goes first, and right at the front, and you're not allowed to drink or scull your drink until he puts his empty glass on top of his head.
0: Ooh.
25: So the next one goes and you go down the line. But we used to do it in a touch footy comp we played in. But the funny thing about it is, depending on your reputation, some teams forfeit before the boat race. They go, "Nah, you got
2: them." Yeah, they're wussies.
0: Yeah.
1: Can you?
2: Hold on, that's to decide the game, is it?
1: Yeah.
25: Yes, if it's a draw.
2: If it's a draw, yeah.
25: in touch with it because it's a round robin comp thing. Yeah. Time to muck around. So off you go, and you line up, and it was sponsored by a beer company.
2: I try and make this a serious, show, mate. And
0: to make it a serious. We've spoken 40 minutes on the fact that your index toe is longer than your arm.
1: What about? Imagine because we're in the art of it. We're in the art of it.
0: Thanks, David.
1: Imagine going to a draw and they bring a microphone out. You nominate one player from each team. They do a karaoke.
0: I love it, Cooper. And then you've got to vote on it. The higher applause. Why don't you?
2: Do you think Levy would allow this to go?
0: Of course he would. Yeah, he would. As I said, mate, it's a different. It's a different one today.
3: Or just a tug of war. It is. Just a tug at the end.
2: Tug of war.
3: Like when it's a draw, just have a tug of war between the two teams.
0: That'd be good, yeah.
2: Mate, you know what? I've been involved in several tug of wars over my life.
3: Were you the yanker?
2: Sort of.
3: Yeah.
2: I was no good at it.
0: What about when they used to tie you in as the anchor?
3: Oh, mate,
0: you just get dragged.
2: The kids of today.
0: They do.
3: They don't know what they're missing out on.
2: There's no tug of wars. There's no hula hoops. Are there any hula hoops around these days?
1: Don't. Only in Byron Bay, but with all the hippies.
3: Yeah. I don't think they do long jump anymore.
0: They do.
2: They do it at the Olympics.
0: Yeah, they did it at our school.
3: In case the sand's not too soft.
0: Yeah, the sand's too soft. Yeah, something will be in there. No, they do. Like my kids had their sports carnival, and they still did the.
3: Okay, that's good to hear.
2: Is Finn a good long jumper?
0: No.
2: What's he good at besides soccer?
0: He was good at shot put.
1: Yeah,
2: I thought you were going to say shoplifting.
0: No, he's good. He's good at that as well. he's good at shot put.
2: Really?
0: Which we were and
2: shot put's a lot of technique in that. You don't have to be a big monster to do the shot put, do
0: no,
2: you?
0: No, technique.
3: It's
1: all. Is it technique?
2: Yeah,
1: it's
2: is.
1: It's very, like, they're
0: there's some big boys. Well. But when they're eight, yeah. I tell you what he did do, though. He came second in the 200-metre sprint, which I didn't think he would even make 200, to be honest, but he might be a long-distance runner.
2: I don't like it being called a 200-metre sprint. I think it's further than a sprint. 200's a long way.
0: I think they're going pretty quick.
1: You can sprint 200. Yeah.
0: They do it in under 20 seconds. I'd say that's sprinting.
2: Do they?
0: When it gets to 400, I would say 200? About 19.5 or something.
2: Yeah, I've never run
3: Usain Bolt still, is it?
2: Yeah. Hadley?
1: Usain's still got it.
0: Yep. I think so.
2: Have you seen Bolts do it? Hadley? Hadley doesn't run.
1: 800 metre would be the worst event.
3: That's all 15.
1: You're still moving because you've still got to move quick, but it's like outside of explosive capacity, it turns aerobic.
2: I think if I was a competitor, I think the 100 would be the worst because if you make one error in the 100, you're gone. But if you're in the 800 and you make an error,
3: you can recover
2: if you're good enough.
0: Mm.
2: I like to put athletes on a pedestal and just look at them more than just their athletic prowess. I like to go into their prowess.
1: You're impressive.
2: Thank you.
3: The worst one ever is a steeplechase.
0: when they've got to jump over
3: three,
0: all
3: 3K
0: the...
3: 3K steeplechase, mate. And then they've got a big pond after the steeplechase.
0: Well, what's that about? I hate running in wet shoes as well.
2: I know.
0: I couldn't do that
2: with my big toe.
3: Who comes up with that?
2: My little toe.
0: Just some weirdo that said, let's make it harder, let's put light... And it's not fences. They're not even hurdles.
2: My index toe would keep clipping the top of the hurdles and I'd be in agony by the end of it.
0: Hey, guys, we've got a great caller online after the break here. I'm an anatomy lecturer, so he's going to know everything here.
2: Yeah, good.
0: Here we go. Break here. Back with more. This is the Continuous Call team.
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0: Around the grounds we go, guys. NRLW, 25 minutes to go in the second half. It's the Roosters leading the Titans 26 points to 10. 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
30: Good afternoon, I'm Sarah Wiedersehen.
4: The federal opposition claims Australians should expect more new taxes unless there's a change of government. Labor has come under continued scrutiny for changing its position on capital gains tax and negative gearing. The Queensland LNP state convention is being held in Brisbane today. Federal Liberal leader Angus Taylor has told the event quality of life is declining under the current government.
6: If we have more Labor in the coming years, we'll have more of the same. More taxes, more debt, lower living standards, lower real wages, fewer homes, more immigration, more business closures, record numbers of business closures we've seen in recent times.
4: US President Donald Trump has declared America will never become a communist country on the eve of Independence Day. America will celebrate its 250th birthday this weekend. Speaking at an event at Mount Rushmore, President Trump told his supporters America's identity is under attack.
8: A generation after we fought and won the Cold War against the menace of communism, there is now a resurgence of the communist menace in our land, including from newcomers to our country who embrace ideas totally opposed to our way of life and our great success.
4: The federal government has welcomed a decision by the World Heritage Committee to leave the Great Barrier Reef off its in danger list. The draft decision by the UN body has praised Australia's efforts to clean up the reef, but does raise concerns over recent mass coral bleaching events. A Sydney construction boss is today before the courts, accused of laundering more than $2 million for a major crime syndicate. Toby Goff reports.
9: The 45-year-old was arrested during a house raid yesterday where federal police seized mobile devices, computer data and $30,000 in cash. It's alleged the man used his building business as a front to filter illicit money, using the cash to pay his staff's wages. Investigators claim he then used fake invoices to transfer legitimate funds back to the criminal network. He's been refused bail and faces up to 12 years in jail. Toby Goff, Sydney.
4: It's been revealed one of the teenagers charged with the murder of Darwish Muhammad in Melbourne's north this week was out on bail. And the National Debt Helpline has marked its busiest year yet amid cost of living pressures. The free helpline received 15,000 more calls in the 2025-26 financial year, with people struggling with mortgage and tax debt. In finance, one Australian dollar is buying around 68.9 US cents.
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4: Socceroos coach Tony Popovich is defending his decision to bring on goalkeeper Matt Ryan for the penalty shootout with Egypt at the FIFA World Cup. Ryan replaced Patrick Beach in the 119th minute. Popovich insists it played no part in Australia's heartbreaking elimination. Speaking to the SBS just after the game, he explained the decision.
10: I think that was always an option for us with his experience. 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
4: In the AFL, the GWS Giants are taking on a red-hot Fremantle in Canberra, while Melbourne lead Hawthorn 47-8 at the end of the first quarter. And in the NRL, the Tigers play the Dragons later this afternoon before the Sharks take on the Broncos. That's the very latest news and sport.
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4: Mostly sunny this afternoon with light winds. A mostly sunny morning tomorrow with the slight chance of an evening shower, a top of 22 degrees after an overnight low of 12. Looking further ahead, a possible shower Monday, a top of 20 degrees, partly cloudy and 21 on Tuesday. Another partly cloudy day Wednesday, a high of 22. Thursday, partly cloudy and 22. On Moreton Bay, southeast to southwesterly winds at 10 to 15 knots, seas below 1 metre.

0: Campbell, like they come into that side and they change the form.
1: Alex Johnson.
0: Like,
2: three members of their back line, one member of their state of origin. They're a team to be reckoned with if they get their act together. They'll be good.
3: I'm with you, Coops, though. He needs to get that balance right, doesn't he? Because Cody Walker, when he does have a little bit of that mongrel on, I think he does play his best footy. It's just when he crosses that line. So hopefully this is that line in the sand moment. Yeah. Because, guys, take away the 1 week off.
2: Well,
3: that type of guy, 37 years old, an 18-year-old scoring his first try on the back of a great movement as well, wasn't it, Coops? It was a really good try.
2: Yeah, it was.
3: Gutted about it, and as you said, Darryl, he walked over to the ref. I think it all sank into him.
1: He'd done the wrong thing. I mean, there was Lormany, he'd be blowing. You know what he does? He throws his hands in the air and blowing up and all that sort of stuff. And he didn't.
0: Yeah,
1: no. He copped. He knew he'd done the wrong thing.
2: Yeah, he did.
1: He knew what he was going to get, and he copped it to his credit, which I'm glad he did.
0: I like that. I do like then he probably warrants people going, oh, you know, that's hammering him a little bit more. But, like, Cody knew he did the wrong thing. He doesn't need us to sit here and hammer him for lashing out with his leg.
1: But I don't know him. I mean, I look at him sometimes and he frustrates me on the field because he's a competitor.
2: Yeah.
1: You know, but I see him at other, you know, things where they're mucking around at training or whatever, and he looks like he's a decent bloke. But I've never met him.
3: Yeah.
2: Last night when they scored a try, I forget which try it was, but he was the first one to say to the bloke who scored the try, do the arrow.
0: Mm.
2: He's close to dry.
3: Yeah.
2: And you could see that how affected he was when they wore them white jerseys the other week. You could see it in Cody Walker in particular how much this meant to him this round. So that's a lot of emotion going on.
1: Mate, he's been around a long time. He's played a lot of football. He didn't start in the NRL till he was about 27 or 28 or something.
2: He was starring up in Queensland Cup.
1: Yeah. And he got his start and he was an instant success. And he's been very good all the way through. You know,
2: played Origin.
1: He's always had so much skill.
0: Mm. Oh.
1: Such a good player.
0: I'll say this.
1: The thing that's always held him back is probably a little bit of his temperament.
2: Of course.
1: You know, and his just ability to blow up.
2: The thing that makes him great is the thing holding you back as well.
1: Yeah, yeah, exactly. He can do stuff instinctively that's the wrong thing to do, but he can do it.
2: Yep.
1: It's not out of his game.
0: He's probably the most skillful half in the game. In terms of, when he's on, he does things that no other half can do.
2: He's the best since Napa, since Cliffy Lyons.
0: Yeah.
2: Like what he does on the field, natural, and how much time he's got.
3: Same sort of player.
0: It's like the ball is almost, it's almost like connected to him. You know, he makes things look so easy. When he double pumps the ball.
2: Like last night, that try for the last try they scored for Latrell.
0: Yeah.
2: The other Latrell. So, yeah, he's got it in him.
3: Mm. 131-873 is the open line number. Around the grounds we go. 8 minutes to go in the NRLW. It's the Roosters leading the Titans 30-10. We'll take a break and come back with more. 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
2: Around the grounds we go in the NRLW. 6 minutes to go in the second half. The Roosters leading the Titans 30 points to 10. Cooper.
3: Oh, hey, boys, Cooper. I got something for you.
4: What have you got, mate?
3: All right. Now, I'm somewhat of an animal lover.
4: Yep.
2: And I think we all are.
4: Yeah, we all are.
3: Well, not what I just heard animals. You saying about animals, Daryl, just with the outbreak.
4: My horse won.
3: I know, but look, I...
4: What's the matter?
3: It gets me really upset to talk about it.
4: What's the matter?
3: Because I like pet stores, and I go into pet stores, and I like to look at the puppies. I like to look at the kittens.
4: Yeah. I love puppies.
3: I like to look at the fish,
5: and the
3: budgies. But I walked into a pet store a few days ago, and I don't know whether they're increasing their budget or what, but they're starting to get exotic with it. They had a blue and gold macaw in there.
6: Blue and gold?
3: Blue and gold macaw. An
4: a
3: exotic
4: Parramatta and a macaw.
3: Like a Parramatta.
4: Parramatta should buy it and use it as their mascot.
3: No, it wouldn't be. I mean, it's very hard. It'd probably just fly out of the stadium unless they had it on some sort of leash or a chain.
4: Of course they have it on a leash.
2: They do it in the NFL. They've
4: they
2: got
4: cut
2: that eagle
4: wing
2: down.
4: Off, mate, so they can't fly.
2: Yeah.
3: But the problem with that is, are they setting a standard here? What's going to be in the pet stores next?
2: Well, I think a macaw's worth about 30 grand, isn't it?
3: 30 grand?
2: Yeah, I think the bird's worth about $30,000.
4: Go and offer him 100.
3: It wasn't chained in either. Like, so the...
6: On a like a porch. It looks...
3: Well, it was in a cage, but it had a roofless cage.
2: Okay. Yeah,
3: and
2: I said
3: to the girl, does it fly out in that? And she said, oh, if it wants to. And I said, well, what? It's just going to fly straight out of the store. She said, no, like it enjoys itself in here.
2: It loves it, yeah.
3: So it's like free to roam around.
4: So it's worth $30,000 and it's just roaming around in a pet store.
6: Well, yeah, why? Because it can.
2: Actually, I'll find out how much macaws are worth.
4: I think you have overestimated the price of macaws.
6: Yeah, that's 131873. What's a blue and gold? We get that.
4: How much is a blue and gold?
6: You know what? Let's get the black and Anatomy back and ask him how much.
4: Please, he won't do that after you know who just read boring to him. Jeez.
2: All right, here we go.
3: Have you got the price?
4: How much are macaws? Come on.
2: Hang on. Can you guys talk? I'm trying to... Well, can't you talk amongst yourself? I'm trying to Google over here.
4: Okay. This imbecile's supposed to be running this show and he's trying to Google how much are macaws worth.
2: What else do you want me to do?
4: Just concentrate on what you're doing.
2: All right. I might have got it a little bit wrong.
3: Oh, here we go. Yeah, you know why.
2: No, but it's the blue and... It's the blue and yellow one.
4: Give us a price.
2: So... At least sort of 4 to 10 grand for one of those.
3: Fair chunk of 30.
2: It's a fair chunk of change.
4: Mate, I think you've just put that.
2: No, okay. And I'll Google. I'll put in the most expensive macaw.
4: Let's get some people out there.
2: Yeah, actually, people will know. 131873.
4: How much is a blue and gold macaw worth? And it's only 3 years old.
2: Thanks to your local club as well. Give us a call. There'd be a lot of macaw bird owners out there, wouldn't there, who would know what's going on?
6: I think you're onto something, but I think the exotic animals these days, like what do you got in your backyard?
3: Yes.
6: Like, is there someone with a baby shark in the pool? Or
4: you know what?
2: Ooh, well, that's
3: see
2: a goodie.
3: That Neil the elephant seal down in Tasmania? His patrol, he just goes and lays on cars.
2: I saw that the other day. He was knocking over signs.
3: Neil
2: the seal.
3: It's an elephant seal, and he just walks around. And it's
4: stop
3: like,
4: changing the subject.
3: Well, I feel like it's very exotic.
4: I want to get back to macaws for 1 minute.
3: Yeah, go.
4: Okay, Reed?
3: Yeah.
4: Macaws are quite big, aren't they?
3: Yeah, they're quite big.
4: So you couldn't have a macaw at home, like in a normal budgie cage.
3: No, you'd need a bigger cage.
6: Right. You need to train it.
4: Why couldn't we, in this day and age, pair a macaw with a budgie and come out with like a macaw that's about a quarter of its
6: the
4: size?
6: The macaw would punish it.
2: Yeah.
3: It's a big size.
4: What do you mean?
2: The budgie looks like it's sort of a small...
6: The budgie's that big. The macaw's like that. It's like Andre the Giant versus... Yeah. The bloke from Different Strokes.
4: Have you ever heard this? Size doesn't matter.
2: Yeah. I think it does in the bird world.
6: I think in the bird world, Why does it?
2: Oh, well, I'd say an eagle would smash like a...
6: budgie.
2: Yeah, like a fairy hen or whatever they're called.
4: Fairy hen?
2: What are they called?
4: It's just easy to
2: say a penguin?
4: Or
2: I think it's whatever. Hey,
4: so
2: guys,
4: you're saying a macaw would smash a penguin?
2: No, it'd smash a budgie, I'm saying.
3: Yeah, it hurt it.
2: Have you seen the size of a macaw's beak?
6: Oh, mate.
2: And the talons? I've held a macaw before.
3: Yeah.
6: Where at?
4: What is a macaw say?
6: SeaWorld.
2: Yeah.
4: Macaw.
2: Hey, guys, the hyacinth macaw is worth $40,000.
6: Okay.
3: Ah, right.
2: Yeah.
4: What, okay. What brand is this one that you saw?
6: Not high,
2: blue and white one.
3: It's not a brand. It was blue and yellow.
2: Here we go. We've got Vern from Scone on line one. He knows all this stuff. G'day, Vern.
4: Hey, you don't know Vern. Right. He could be a maniac.
5: How you going? How you going, boys?
2: Hey, Vern. Good, thanks, buddy.
5: Oh, he's just cracked me up, honestly.
4: Well, what are you thinking, Vern?
5: Well, hey, Daryl, yeah. A blue and gold is between, you can get one between 5 and 7. I had a green wing. I bought him for 10. But the hyacinth, the Australian government just let us bring them back in, like, to come into the country, and they're worth, like, 75.
2: Yeah, 75 grand.
4: So, mate, why were they barred from coming into the country in the first place?
5: Because, well, they were, there wasn't many of them.
6: Oh,
5: they're from Brazil, so okay. They had a lot of problems over there, agriculturally wise. Hmm. And so you've just opened up the gates. So you can buy a hyacinth now for 75.
6: What do they do? What are they so expensive for?
4: I know what
6: for?
4: They say. Macaw.
6: Why would they have them in the pet store? What's good about them?
3: I think they're just so rare, right? Yeah. Like, that'd be half the currency.
2: Might be a
3: like,
2: bit of an ego thing.
3: It's an ego. The rich people want, like, so,
4: mate,
3: you know.
4: Did you say, Vern, you have a macaw?
5: Yes. Their plumages are wonderful, and they can talk back to you. They're equivalent to a 5-year-old child. So you can have a conversation with them.
4: Really?
5: Dogs are equivalent to about a 3-year-old child, and parrots are like 5 years. So.
3: Vern, can I ask, such a like expensive bird, because Ace Ventura was a pet detective, and he would investigate crime. Do people ever try to steal them? Like,
4: of course they would.
5: Of course. Yeah, I never bought one for years. I moved away from the city so I could have my macaws, because people just come and pinch them.
2: Hey, Vern, how old do they live till, mate?
5: They can live over 100, so between 80 and 100, you can take care of them.
2: And what do they eat?
4: So, Vern, as you get older, it might take care of you.
2: Yeah.
5: Vern,
2: have the macaw cooking him meals and putting him to bed.
3: It's in the inheritance.
4: So, Vern, is it possible that a budgie could mate with a macaw?
6: Oh, no.
3: No, Daryl.
5: Hey, Daryl. Yeah, Daryl, honestly, I lived not far from Mark Geyer.
4: Oh, yes. And, so anything's possible.
5: And the bloke up the road, he had pigeons, and he crossbred a pigeon with a budgie.
6: Yep.
5: And its feathers come out backwards.
3: So you're saying it's not a good idea?
6: I'm currently trying to breed some Icelandic snow owls.
4: So hold on.
6: From Dubba Dubba.
2: Hang on.
4: So are you saying its feathers, did you say its wings came out backwards? So its head was up where its bottom should be.
5: And
4: when it was flying around, it couldn't see where it was going.
6: I just want to know what that's got to do with living TV.
3: I think you were the bloke.
5: Hey, was that Mark?
6: Yes, Vern.
5: Hey, Mark. Hey, listen, buddy. You come and played for my team in 1979 and we won the grand final and I set you up for the try. We're winning 10-0 at halftime. We full time, we won 12-10.
6: Oh, North Mount Druitt.
4: Do you remember?
6: North Mount Druitt.
5: Yeah. No. Rudy Hill RSL.
6: Oh, Rudy Hill. Yes,
5: I heard you say on Triple M, you always get it stuffed up.
6: Yeah, I did,
5: for Rudy Hill RSL.
6: I did for 1 year.
5: We won the grand final that year.
6: I did, mate. Big John Bartley was playing with us.
2: Oh, damn. Well, you don't remember
4: Vern.
2: You know John Bartley.
6: Yeah, I remember Vern.
4: You do not remember Vern. You're just saying
6: Vern's was in the centres.
2: Yeah, MG, tell us one thing about him.
6: Vern?
2: Yeah.
6: Handsome.
2: Handsome man he was.
3: And you were just saying he had a macaw as well.
2: Yeah, he did. Thanks for your call, Vern. That was sensational, mate.
5: Thanks, boys.
6: See you, Vernie.
2: Neil's on line too. G'day, Neil.
6: Neil.
2: Hey, Neil.
7: Hello.
2: How are you, buddy?
6: Neil and Bob.
7: Good, thank you. Neil O'Neill from Golden.
4: Come on. That's not your real name, Neil O'Neill, is it?
7: Mate, and it's Irish as it comes.
4: Do you get called Neil-O sometimes, like backwards, like the bird was?
7: Yep.
4: Neil-O instead of O'Neill.
7: Well, I'll tell you about the bird.
4: Yeah.
7: There's a beautiful big macaw in Harden Murrumburra breakfast bakery.
4: Well, it stays in the bakery, does it? No, I don't know. Have you been there? Any of you guys
6: where
4: been
6: is
4: there?
6: That? Harden?
4: Murrumburra.
6: Yeah, I did actually.
7: Harden Murrumburra.
6: Yeah, been there on the way to Leeton.
7: Yeah, it's not in the bakery, but it's out in the little foyer where they have the grass and what have you. They have your open pie with.
4: Oh, yeah.
7: And it's in a cage. About 1.5 by 1.5, and it's a beautiful bird. It, I asked the owner how old it was, and he said he didn't know, but it could be up around about 45 to 50 years old.
4: Well, Vern said they can live to 100 or something, didn't he?
7: Yeah. Yeah.
3: Like, do they
7: lose? I have a very good friend. I have a friend here in Goulburn who's raising a macaw from an egg, and it's about 2 years old now.
4: Wow. Really? Mate, how big are macaw eggs? They'd be pretty big, wouldn't they? Or not?
7: Well, I've never seen one, so I don't know.
4: That's a good point.
6: Yeah, yeah. Neil O'Neill.
7: Yeah.
4: Well, Neil, thank you for your call, mate.
2: Thanks for your call, Neil. That's sensational. Guys, just to what you said as well, MG, yeah. We had here from Adam around 10 years ago. There was a guy who lived in Kirrawee. He had a pet, a 1.5-metre shark in a tank.
3: What?
2: That took up nearly his entire two-car garage.
6: Wow.
2: Mate, that's not snowflake.
4: Can I just ask a question? Why? Why would you have a 1.5-metre shark in a tank in your garage?
6: It's a good deterrent.
3: Yeah.
2: Well, didn't they say something? I think, quietly,
3: if a burglar come in, unless they jump in the tank, they're pretty safe.
2: Yeah, yeah.
6: I would set some up, like say, walk through the tank to get to the house.
3: Yeah, like Home Alone. Yes. Like if you break, the whole tank breaks and it just comes out of you.
2: Well, Daryl, I think in Texas there are more tigers in captivity than there are actually in the wild.
3: Well.
2: There you go.
4: Hold on.
6: In Texas.
2: Just in Texas alone.
4: There's more tigers in captivity.
2: Yeah, just as pets than there are in the whole world population.
3: I don't believe
6: that.
3: So
6: my sister's have snakes in her house. Like, just
4: snakes. Where do you get that stat from?
2: My head.
3: Well, I don't believe that for a second.
2: I was pretty close with the McCalls as well, guys, so Google, don't try me. Okay?
3: You were 30 grand off.
2: No, I wasn't. I said 40 grand for the hyacinth. Everyone knew that.
4: You said 40 grand for the hyacinth.
2: Well, I didn't know what the bird was called. I look up the blue and gold one.
4: See, that's changed.
3: You must be horrific to be married to, because you're just never wrong.
4: So in Texas,
2: I'm wrong a lot of the time.
4: There's more tigers living with people in Texas, did you say?
2: Than there is in the entire wilderness of the world.
3: In Africa.
2: In the world, everywhere. I don't think they have tigers in Africa.
4: You know what? 131-873 if you disagree with what he just said. And I'm one of them. I'm going to ring up myself.
6: We should get that Lion King on the line.
3: Tiger King. Yeah,
2: Joe Exotic, he's doing some time, I think, MG.
6: Well, let's bring his...
2: Let's
6: ring the penitentiary.
2: He gets one call at least.
4: What did he get time for?
2: I think he was a very bad boy, mate, okay? So we don't need
6: allegedly
2: to go
6: attempted murder.
4: Yes, we do. Oh, okay, allegedly attempted murder. Well, if it's not allegedly, why is he in custody?
3: That's a great point.
6: Bass, listen up.
2: He did. We'll take a break and be back with plenty more. This is the Continuous Call Team.
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2: Around the grounds we go. NRLW full time there, guys. The Roosters have defeated the Titans 34 points to 10. And I'm pretty close, okay?
4: Okay, so, what are you pretty close
2: so
4: with?
2: Globally, Wild Tigers, there's an estimated to be between sort of 4,000 and 5,500 Tigers living in the wild globally.
6: Not many, is it?
2: Texas captive Tigers, it is estimated there are between 2,000 and 5,000 Tigers living in backyards.
3: So when you say pretty close, you're not right at all. Because you said there was more.
4: You know what? You could be right, because in Texas, you said there's an estimate, there's between two, as in the number two, and 5,000.
2: No, 2,000 and 5,000.
4: Okay. So if it is 5,000, but you're saying in the wild it's between 4,000 and 5,500.
2: Yeah.
4: So if there's 5,000 in captivity, there might only be 4,000 in the wild. You're right again. Yeah. Congratulations.
3: Thanks, mate. Also, how would that's a very they're really keeping themselves
6: line.
3: They're hedging their bets there. 2,000 and 5,000 in captivity. You may as well just say zero.
2: Hey, guys, we've got so many good people listening to us here. Yeah, the great Adam Harvey from the Central Coast, country singer. G'day, Adam. How are you, mate?
11: Hey, boys, loving the show. Hey, fellas, you might want to get on to John Singleton. John, when he had his property at Mount White, just north of Sydney there, he had the most amazing collection of macaws I've ever seen. And he kept them in an aviary, but it was the size of an aircraft hangar, and it was full of, you know, forest and jungle. And he had a full-time keeper that used to, you know, look after the macaws, and she'd take out, this lady would take out these big trays of all this fresh fruit and stuff every day.
2: Really?
11: And then, and one day I was up there, and he lets them out every day. Wow. And they take off. And I said to John, "Aren't you worried they won't come back?" And he looked at me and said, "Where else do you think they're going to get fresh pawpaw and cut up on them every day?" Yeah, but you'd be worth giving Singo a ring, because that was an incredible collection that he had. And some of those things were about 5 foot high. They're huge, but
4: five foot. McCall.
11: Oh, they're massive.
2: Wow. Wingspans,
4: you must have crossed them with a kangaroo.
3: Yeah, not a budgie. mate, Adam, I can...
11: Well, not a budgie.
3: Nah, mate, boys. Adam, I was there one day, me and the old man were up at Singo's place, and I saw them on sunset. They come straight back in.
2: Really?
3: 60 of them all, and fly straight to this aviary. Mate, it was...
6: Wow.
3: I didn't even clock that they were macaws until Adam had said that. But they were like dark-feathered ones.
2: Yeah, Adam, they're saying... we just got an email saying that he had around 100 macaws.
6: Gee whiz.
2: Yeah. Singo.
11: Yeah, it was a hell of a collection. And I think when he sold that property, I'm not sure, but I think he donated a lot of them to different zoos and things around the place.
3: Tim Zoo.
11: Anyway, if you get on Tim Zoo's got them.
4: Mate, it's funny. I know their father. I used to play against him, Mark McCaw.
6: No, it's McGaw.
2: What about Richie? Anyway, thanks for your time there, Adam. Great to hear from you, mate.
6: Thanks for listening, buddy.
11: See you, fellas.
4: It's a great show, Adam.
2: It is. Well, Penrith snapped a 2-game losing streak last night with an impressive 22-point win over South in front of over 15,000 fans at Combank Stadium. Liam Henry was a standout, and he joins us on the line right now. G'day, Liam.
12: G'day, guys. How's he going?
4: Mate, you stand up.
2: You're up and about.
4: On fire.
6: Mate, this bloke is the most happy man you've ever met.
4: He is happy.
6: He's a great kid.
3: Is he still awake?
6: Yeah, he's just getting home.
2: Well, it sounds like you're happy, mate, but a great win for you last night.
12: Yeah, no, it was. Especially off the back of a couple of disappointing losses. It was a good response from the boys, and, definitely happy with the 2 points.
4: Well, mate, you needed the win because you've been a bit disappointing the last two games, but last night, even though you had a number of players out, and so did they, to be fair, it was a really impressive performance. And, you know, Dylan Edwards straight away, almost from the kickoff, scored a try. I mean, put you on the front foot right at the start.
12: Yeah, guys, the back three, the boys played awesome, and Dill does it week in, week out, and, he done it again last night for us. He's incredible, set the tone there early on. But, as I said, it was great to get the win, that's for sure.
3: Hey, Liam, can you provide a bit of an insight? Like, during the week, obviously Brian Toe missed out on that origin spot, which is so, disappointing for him. But, like, you're in there day-to-day training with him. What was he like during the training week in terms of spirits?
12: Yeah, oh, Biz is unreal. Obviously, yeah, we were gutted not to see him there, and he come in and he's the same Biz every day. So I think he was awesome again last night. But his attitude didn't change all week. He's a bloody legend.
6: Horsey, the most notable change I think to the past 2 weeks was your energy in defence. I think Ivan would have addressed that most notably, because last night you're off the line quick and you were forcing them into errors, and that was kind of something that you've lacked the last two losses.
12: Yeah, definitely. We did speak about that, Mark. Just kind of starting well. That was our biggest thing. We wanted to get off to a good start and start fast and obviously complete well. So, if we do that, then your defence can complement your attack. And, the boys have done well. So, it was good.
4: Man, I'm just reading your bio here. They're saying, did you start at Blaney? You were Blaney Bears?
6: Blaney Bears.
12: Boy. I am, yep, absolutely. Started, from, sixes all the way to 18. So,
4: really?
12: They're Blaney Bears.
4: And Jones
6: is from
4: Jonesy. Who sort of recognised that you had a bit of talent and got you to the Panthers? Do you know?
12: Yep, I do. Jimmy Jones.
4: He's done a lot of them, hasn't he? I played with Jimmy Jones. Speaking of legends, he is a legend.
12: He absolutely is, very, very grateful for Jimmy. He was, picked me up through the Ram system, got me down, and, actually had a trial with Mav Guy there in 2019, I think it was. So, that's how it got down there.
4: Fantastic.
3: Where are you right now? I can hear there's a PA system in the back. You're the races or something?
12: watch the Cup boys. They're playing at Parker Street, so they've just finished. Sorry about that.
6: What was the score, buddy?
12: 38-36. They got a penalty right on the bell, so they got the 2 points.
6: Oh, 38-36. That's a big scoring game. What's the rest of the day entail for you, mate? Do you go and get a massage? You kick back for a while, then when's your next training session?
12: Yeah, we've got the week off now, so.
6: Oh, that's right, the bye.
12: Yeah, it's nice. Yeah, heading into the bye. So we're actually off to the Hunter Valley on Monday for a couple of nights, and it'll be nice.
3: Who are you going up there? Who are you going
4: mate,
3: up there with, Liam?
4: That's very invasive. How dare you ask it? Who are you going with, mate?
12: We're actually just going with the fam. So, it'd be good to get away for a couple of nights and have a bit of a spell and get ready to do it all again.
4: So, mate, when you say you've got the next week off, do you actually get the whole week off, or do you have to do some, like I imagine do some training by yourself, but do you actually have a team get together during the week or not?
12: Our next session will be on Saturday. Yeah, next week.
6: Beautiful.
4: Oh, that's a nice break for you mid-season.
6: Middle of the year is exactly what you need.
4: You know, particularly, you've also got a few blokes involved in the Origin. I mean, that'd be, for them it would be nice as well, having a bit of time off after Wednesday.
12: Yeah, absolutely. Gives them a couple of days to freshen up and then do it all again, get back into it. So, we're very lucky.
2: Beautiful, mate. Well, you're playing absolutely fantastic at the moment. Enjoy the rest of your Saturday.
12: Yeah, thanks so much for having me on. Appreciate it.
6: See you, Horse.
4: Good on you, mate.
2: Mate, how good is it? Some people just their voice, mate.
4: His name's Horse. Is that any reason for that? Because I've seen a lot of people in rugby league whose nickname is Horse.
6: Smiley, Horse.
2: Yeah.
4: Quite obviously for different reasons.
6: As I said earlier, I think he's going to be he'll be the alpha male for the Perth Bears. He's just getting better every game.
4: He'll be a good buy for them, mate.
2: Great buy.
6: He will be a great buy.
4: Well, he said he played with Mav, didn't he, in the early days? So they'll be back together.
6: Good. So, Sorrow going over, another Penrith player. So maybe even Moses Leota.
3: You would have been a part of Western Reds when you first got there, but like talk about buying good people before good players. The most important
4: you'd
3: thing
4: like
3: is
4: both,
3: good people.
4: Don't you?
3: And Liam Henry, I haven't had too much to do with him, but that conversation there, from the first tone of his voice, like just seems like the nicest guy.
2: He does.
3: Like you'd want him to date your sister.
2: Of course.
4: You know what? If they were smart enough, the Perth Bears I'm talking about here, they'd speak to Jonesy, wouldn't they? Jim Jones. I know he works for Penrith.
6: Yeah.
4: But if they've bought him and, if they were thinking of buying someone, he'd be a good bloke to ask because he's a pretty good judge
6: mate,
4: of character.
6: Mate, he's a fantastic.
4: He's been loving me for a long time.
6: Well, he was my under-16s coach in for St Mary's,
4: right.
6: Jimmy Jones, and he was the one responsible for getting all these kids from Group 10. Mm. The Isaiah Yeos and all these guys.
4: He's done it all.
6: He's unbelievable. He's so proficient in what
4: he
6: does.
4: I'll tell you what he's very good at too, Jonesy.
6: What?
4: Calling greyhound races. Have you heard him?
6: Yeah, I have.
4: He's very good at it.
3: What, does he do it for a job or just as a side, like just in front of
4: him? Not a side hustle.
6: It's
4: no money involved.
6: A party trick.
4: Mate, he's got a lot of party tricks, but that's one of them.
2: What's a couple of his others?
4: I'm not telling you.
2: 131-873 is the open line number. We'll take a break and come back with plenty more. You're listening to the Continuous Call team.
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3: I liked a horse, yep. And then MG was on another horse, and I thought, you know what, he's sitting next to me, I'm going to back it with him. And then the horse I liked won. Yeah. Of course that bloody happens.
6: What's that, Mr. Red?
4: Welcome to punting, mate.
6: Hello, I'm Mr. Red.
4: But you can do a lot of impressions.
6: Oh, you keep
4: can
6: saying.
4: You do Dean Martin as well?
6: Dean Martin?
4: Yeah.
6: No.
2: Oh, Coops, you've got to give us your Bob Catter. He does great Bob Catter. Please just
4: introduce
2: just
4: him, mate.
2: Okay, all right. How do we do that? Well, welcome back to the Continuous Call team.
6: We're crossing lines.
2: And we're joined by a very special guest here, the one and only Bob Catter.
3: Well, thank you very much, boys. And can I just say, this show is amazing. It makes me just want to let a thousand blossoms bloom, but I ain't spending any more time on it because every 30 minutes... An Australian is killed in the Northern Territory by a crocodile.
2: That's how he goes. How good's Bob Catter?
4: Bob Catter with these days?
2: He's got his own party.
6: He's with himself.
4: Bob Catter with a big hat. Bob Catter the one who
2: but I'm
4: fell
2: not
4: asleep
2: doing anything
4: in Canberra or something when he had been on the drink? Was that Bob Catter?
6: It tells you the press. Get stuffed.
4: Barnaby Joyce, was it?
2: Hey?
4: I get him mixed up, Bob Catter and Barnaby Joyce.
3: No, Bob Catter, he's up in Cairns. He's up like Cairns way.
4: He's saying Queensland. He's a Queenslander?
3: Yeah, he's Queenslander.
4: Yes. I love Bob.
3: He's one of yours. He's hilarious.
6: He's hilarious.
3: It's like some interviews they get him. Someone asked him once, they said,
6: he's so angry.
3: Bob, we found your family tree. It says, you're Lebanese. And then out of nowhere, he just goes, don't say that. I punch blokes in the mouth for saying less than that.
4: I saw that interview.
2: What is going on?
3: You go, what?
2: I tell you what. Yeah, they never ask him a bad question after that, though, do they?
3: Yeah. I love it.
2: I like someone with a bit of that. Hey, guys, we've got the macaws. We're getting a lot of sightings. Now, we're getting a lot of sighting of Singo's macaws. They fly to the Road Warrior Cafe.
6: Okay.
2: A lot of people have seen them. But
4: they feed them
3: they get
4: there,
3: a flat white.
2: Yeah, but they just head on there.
4: But, mate, if you ever see a macaw and you want to feed it, there's surely stuff you shouldn't give them.
2: Panadol? Panadol's bad. That can you. Speaking of birds of paradise, we have a. What did I say that we had?
4: Panadol.
2: The parrot. We've got the parrots out the back of our house at the moment.
4: Yes.
2: We've got four parrots. I forget what they're called. Like the the red crested. Yeah, something. Yeah. They're unreal, though.
4: So they're beautifully coloured.
2: Oh, they are majestic.
6: So set the scene about your house. Where do you live on property? Or
2: no, in West Pimble, but a lot of trees.
6: In your, in your backyard?
2: We've seen them a couple of times, and we have a bird bath and everything for the other birds to come, and it's quite good. But then we leave out a little bit of seed. We leave out sunflower seed.
6: Great.
2: And usually you get like the Indian miners. We get the rainbow lorikeets. We have a couple of kookaburras. I can hand feed magpies.
6: Wow.
2: But then these beautiful parrots turn. King parrots, they're called.
4: Surely some of these breeds of birds are anti the other ones. I mean, it seems like you've got the whole box and dice there.
2: Yeah. Yeah. The king parrots turned up, though, all the rest of them scattered. So okay, I think they're the king for a
4: royalty.
2: Reason.
4: Royalty.
6: Mufasa.
2: Yeah, they're beautiful, mate. Mm. They're quite big as well. They'd be about sort of 1.5-2 foot tall.
6: Wow.
4: And you feed them what?
2: Sunflower seeds. They seem to like that because they've come back about the last sort of 3 weeks looking for the sunflower seeds.
4: So do you give them a lot or you put them in the... You've got a big bird feeder at the back?
2: No, we've got the bird bath, but then we just put it on a tray and they just come down, all four of them. Yeah.
4: What about the other birds? You said you feed them.
2: So like they'll be there, but then if the king parrots want to feed, they're like the rest of them just scatter. They're too they're quite too intimidating birds. Yeah.
6: Like Vern said when I was earlier, I used to breed pigeons when I was a young bloke. With a mate.
2: Beautiful.
6: Have the little boxes and stuff, and then take them out to Lithgow and fly them back. They were homing pigeons.
2: I would love to know.
4: Much choice, did they? It's a long way to walk.
6: Yeah. It's a long way to fly.
2: I would love to know why they're called homing pigeons and how they get back to home.
6: It's amazing.
2: As well. We'll do it after the break. You're listening to the Continuous Call team.
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2: Craig says on the text line, guys, are there any birds in the wine club? No, there's no birds in the wine club. No,
4: is it male only, is it?
2: Mate. Yep.
4: Oh, really?
2: It is.
4: Is there any reason for that? Why is that?
2: Oh, just to get the boys together.
3: Wow. Okay. What a great reason to get the boys together.
4: Hey, wouldn't it be better if you got all the families together, though?
2: No, nah, too many, mate. There's like 28 of us, so what, nothing, we're going to have like...
4: 28 blokes?
2: Yeah.
3: Yeah, well, nothing screams cool like 28 blokes squeezed into a living room just drink a red wine together.
2: Here we go. So Cooper,
6: put their smokes out on the ashtray, which, you know, doesn't exist.
2: You joining as well, AMG, over there as well. We've been through this so many times. Second question in the Continuous Call Team Saturday Footy Quiz. 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You need to hear all three questions we give out across the afternoon and then listen for your cue to call. You've already heard question one. Question two, name the Broncos and Queensland 4 forward returning from an ankle injury for the Origin decider. Name the Broncos and Queensland forward returning from an ankle injury for the Origin decider. We'll take a break and come back with plenty more. You're listening to the Continuous Call team.
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2: 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If you would like to send us a text, Shane on the email here. I had a homing pigeon that I sold on eBay 27 times. How good is he? We've got a few of those coming in here as well, guys. 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
2: And we just saw Piggy suited up, mate, so they're ready and raring to go at Jubilee Oval there. He looks like he's in charge, doesn't he, Dale? As you guys just shove a pie into your mouth. We've got Ben Teo coming up after 3:30, guys. We'll take a break for some news and come back with the third hour on the Continuous Call team.
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26: Good afternoon, I'm Sarah Wiedersehen. President Donald Trump has issued a fierce rebuke of communism to kickstart celebrations for the 250th anniversary of independence of the United States. Speaking at Mount Rushmore, President Trump warned America's identity was under a renewed attack.
27: Communism is a mortal threat to American liberty. It is the greatest threat to our country, including World War I, World War II, Pearl Harbor, or even 9/11. We're not going to let this happen to us. Believe me, we're not letting it happen.
26: Opposition leader Angus Taylor has made a key address to the party faithful amid an ongoing slump in the polls. The Queensland LNP state convention is being held in Brisbane today. The event comes as the coalition's popularity continues to lag well behind One Nation and Labor. Mr. Taylor claims the opposition has a team required to win back public trust.
28: The truth is that Labor is resigned to managing decline of our great nation. Australia needs change.
26: A state memorial ceremony for the former Supreme Leader Ayatollah Ali Khamenei is underway in Tehran. The 86-year-old was killed in a joint US-Israeli strike almost 4 months ago. The Iranian government is expecting to see millions of people flood the streets of the capital to pay their respects. New South Wales is bracing for lab results to confirm if a devastating strain of bird flu has officially breached the state's borders. Donna Siramani reports.
5: Authorities are on high alert after a dead giant petrel found at Hawk's Nest on the mid-north coast returned a preliminary positive result for the H5 virus. The CSIRO is now fast-tracking tests to determine if the migratory seabird was carrying the deadly H5N1 strain, which has already destroyed global wildlife. More than 500 field officers have been deployed to search for other sick birds in the area. The Agriculture Minister maintains we are prepared, reassuring the public that the virus has not entered commercial poultry flocks. Donna Sirimana, Sydney.
26: A third teenager has been charged over the murder of a 15-year-old boy in Melbourne's north earlier this week. The victim was found with stab wounds at the Craigieburn Community Hospital on Wednesday night and died at the scene. And pop star Taylor Swift and Travis Kelce have tied the knot in front of more than 1,000 guests at New York City's Madison Square. Their longtime friend Adam Sandler officiated the wedding. In finance, one Australian dollar is buying around 68.3 US cents.
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26: Heartbreak for Socceroos fans with Australia eliminated from the FIFA World Cup following a penalty shootout against Egypt early this morning. Coach Tony Popovich has defended his decision to swap out goalkeeper Patrick Beach for Matt Ryan in the 119th minute. In today's other games, Colombia has beaten Ghana 1-0 and Argentina has advanced to the last 16 after defeating Cabo Verde 3-2 in extra time. In the NRL, the Panthers have defeated the Rabbitohs 36-14 in front of a home crowd at Combank Stadium. South's Cody Walker has been charged with a Grade 2 contrary conduct charge for a kicking a player. He faces a one-match suspension with an early guilty plea. Later today, the Dragons take on the Tigers before the Sharks do battle with the Broncos. And in the AFL, the Melbourne Demons are thrashing the Hawks late in the third quarter, while the GWS Giants lead the Fremantle Dockers at halftime. That's news and sport.
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26: Mostly sunny this afternoon with light winds. A mostly sunny morning tomorrow with the slight chance of an evening shower, a top of 22 degrees after an overnight low of 12. Looking further ahead, a possible shower Monday, a top of 20 degrees, partly cloudy and 21 on Tuesday, another partly cloudy day Wednesday, a high of 22. Thursday, partly cloudy and 22. On Moreton Bay, southeast to southwesterly winds at 10 to 15 knots, seas below 1 metre.
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7: Chico Roll,
6: oh,
7: yes.
6: You know what? They're fantastic.
8: I love Chico Rolls, but I haven't elevated, but I've moved on to spring rolls.
6: So have I. Yeah. I've never been a fan of Chico rolls.
8: I like Chico rolls, but I think spring rolls are better now because they're more squishy.
7: I'm the opposite.
6: You can get cheeseburger spring rolls now as well.
7: Yeah, I've never been a spring roll man. I've always been. I love the Chico roll because it's the harder exterior and the hard ends. As well.
8: I think you need to try harder with a spring roll.
9: Do you dip with like sweet chili sauce?
8: No, I don't dip it in anything.
6: Just go
8: neat. Bit of salt.
9: You just go
8: naked. Bit of salt.
7: Yeah. That's the name of a Chinese restaurant in Mount Druitt. Try harder.
6: Although when I am having Chinese dim sims or spring rolls, I will have it with the plum sauce.
9: You know what's awesome? Like an awesome, we didn't even talk about Chinese, but like a good Mongolian lamb.
6: Nothing better.
9: You know what I mean? Or a green curry, like a tiger and curry. Like just...
6: Mate, just a prawn chip. How good are those?
9: Yeah, the old prawn crackers.
7: The old prawn crackers. Prawn toast is better.
9: Prawn toast,
6: mate. Now we're getting there. What have we got here as well? Hash browns.
8: Lining up.
6: Mitch, hash brown quarter pounder with extra meat and cheese.
7: Oh,
6: I think you can order that.
8: Reasonable.
6: Let's get straight back to callers here, guys. Let's go. John on line one. G'day, John.
10: G'day. How are you, boys?
7: Good, Johnny.
8: John. Good show, buddy. This, John.
10: Oh, sorry?
8: It's a good show, this. Do you agree?
10: Yeah, I've got the reason why people say Vegemite is because, for hangovers, is because Vegemite's riddled with vitamin B, and vitamin B is what alcohol eats out of your body.
7: Okay.
8: You've done a bit of research.
7: Here's another anatomy man.
6: Anatomy man. Yeah, here he is.
8: That's a smart thing.
10: Just a bit of drinking.
6: Boring. No, we're not doing. Stop. Listen.
8: Yeah, this is informative,
6: isn't it?
8: Who keeps pressing the boring
7: you
8: button?
7: You do, Daryl.
8: No, it's
6: Mr.
8: Not.
6: G. Thanks, John. Let's move on to Enzo. G'day, Enzo.
8: No
6: the one to
8: ring up. Enzo. He Enzo. Won't ring up again.
11: How are you, boys?
7: He's in the.
6: How Enzo. Are you, buddy? You there? You there, mate?
11: Yes, I'm here.
8: What do you got, Enzo?
11: The best thing for a hangover. It's a nice cold beer, and you feel fresh and energized again.
6: You feel fresh and energized.
8: Thanks,
6: Enzo.
8: Another beer. You know, I'm not a real believer in that. I don't like that. I can't back up unless I'm on trips away.
6: True.
7: I think there's something in it, but only short term. Yeah. Like if you had a massive night.
6: Well, look at you guys coming home from Vegas. I don't think it works.
7: No.
6: You can't just double up night after night.
9: It eventually does catch up to you. But if you do it like, if you have one and then just have a few beers and then go to bed, then you wait, you know what I mean?
7: That's what it is.
9: Yeah.
7: That's what it is.
8: So that's when you've got the Mr. Sensible head.
9: Do you want to know why that is the case?
8: Why

0: Quarters, yeah.
1: Oh, and they cook, fantastic.
2: You know, like it's literally like they take you on as a family. I heard Greg Inglis do an interview on why he chose Queensland as well. The Storm had put him with
3: the Billets or something.
2: A family up in Queensland, a real prominent family that always took players in. And it was like, mate, he's like, I connected to Queensland because these people literally took me in as their own. Like I was their own child from the age of 15 when I was playing up in the Queensland Cup. Like
0: that's big.
2: It's big to do, and you don't. There's little reward for it for these families. They just do it literally for the kindness of their heart.
4: Yep. Also, three young blokes living in a house together, you can get up to a bit of mischief there. So it's probably keeping everything as normal as it can be because you're leaving your own family to go
1: some,
4: and live.
1: No, they often need some guidance too. They do. I mean, they get lonely. You know, it's hard to believe you.
4: Yeah. Sometimes you just need a home-cooked meal as well, you know? Like, you need a home-cooked meal. Yeah. Would they wash for you, or do your own washing and everything, Coops? By the end of it, I'm sure that she was doing everything.
2: I didn't even know where the washing machine was.
4: Hey, guys, around the grounds we go. 20 minutes to go in the second half. NRLW, Canberra have kicked away a little bit. 14-4 over St George Dragons there. Speaking of the Dragons, we're going to talk to their biggest fan, John Stanley, right after this. Who's out there live at Jubilee Stadium.
0: Excellent.
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4: is the underrated thing. Nothing. I don't want to go into it, please, if we don't need to. 1-3-1-8-7-3 is the open line number.
2: Can we not talk about that?
1: Well, we just spoke about it off air. I love the way you describe it.
0: I heard people say. I heard Luke Grant saying something about Barry White.
1: Is he on his way to his holidays there, Luke?
0: Yes, well deserved, Luke.
1: Yeah, well done. He's worked his butt off.
4: He is. Guys, we've got the game kicking off at 5:30. The Tigers up against the Dragons. They're at venue. Jubilee Stadium. Chris Warren, Daryl Broman and Cooper Johns will bring you all that action there. But we have their biggest fan sitting out there in the stands at the moment. I think he's sitting next to Barry O'Farrell as well. So he's there with the big wigs. But John Stanley, how are you, mate? How's it looking out there?
8: Yeah, it's looking pretty good. The Dragons women are behind by 14 points to 4 at the moment, the biggest Canberra. But the ground looks great. People are filing in. And Barry O'Farrell, who's the chairman of the Tigers, poor bloke, he's here and I can see blood coming out of his ears. He's thinking, can someone get this bloke away from me? Because I can bore for the country when it comes to the Dragons. But it's going to be fascinating. And the Blue Wiggles coming out as well. So who knows what will happen. He's a big Tigers fan as well.
1: John, are you wearing your Dragons jersey? Because I think I've seen video or photos of you before. You do wear it to the games?
8: Well, no, I've chosen very carefully. I was trying to work out which jumper to wear. Right. So I chose the 2010 jumper.

0: which has got Wayne Bennett's signature on it. But critically, it was the game that I, the one that I wore when we beat them 11-10 in that preliminary final to make the grand final in 2010. So I figured I had to find one that was from a famous victory over the Tigers. I've got it ready to go.
1: Johnny, what do you give the boys this tonight? What chance do you give the Dragons? Obviously, the Tigers haven't been travelling that well. Are the Dragons in for an upset tonight, so to speak?
0: Oh, look, we know what the forwards will deliver, how good they are, the starting young forwards, but I do worry when some of the guys come off the bench and some of the defence, particularly in the 20 metres, I can just see Adam Dewey picking out a few blokes who are just a little bit slow in terms of their lateral defence and stepping around them and scoring tries. He's a phenomenal player, Adam Dewey, so he's the one I'm worried about.
2: Mate,
0: and let's hope.
2: Yeah, hey, what about some of the signings for next year that excite you as a diehard Dragons fan? I can only imagine you're over there salivating when you hear me talking about that. Scotty Drinkwater, Luke Metcalf, Keon Kolomatungi as well. Who excites you the most?
0: Well, probably Drinkwater because of the way he runs the play Cowboys. He's doing everything. He runs the play. He kicks. He's got a great kicking game. He kicks 40-20s. So he's going to transform the attack. We got Luke Metcalf playing New South Wales Cup. We know what he can do, though. But Kolomatungi, I look at his numbers every week. Kolomatungi's numbers are incredible. He seems to be getting better all the time.
2: And MG just let me know, Philip Sami as well, one that's sort of flown under the radar. But he's
1: can score a try.
2: Yeah,
0: and the thing is with wingers, that's a problem. We've got some guys that have got talent, but they've just got mistakes in them. And he looks like a player that knows how to play on the wing. We really need someone like him. So the team's coming together. So, I know I was talking about next year, but we're obviously going to most likely finish last, but we've got a couple of games I've penciled in. We're playing Cronulla, and we're also playing the Dogs. So it'd be nice to put a dent in their finals hopes in those two games. So
3: why do you dislike the Sharks and the Dogs so much, mate? What's the problem there?
0: They've robbed us of at least three premierships. You want me to go through it?
1: No, it's personal.
4: He doesn't hold a grudge, does he?
1: It's personal with Clinton Maynard with his Sharks.
0: Yeah, the Sharks kind of, well, Dragons Country runs from Botany Bay to Eden. The Illawarra came back in 1999, and we're still waiting for, the Shire to return. In the way that Taiwan sits there, it's a bit, it's sitting there at the moment, but I guess I regard it as occupied territory.
1: Okay.
3: Really? Mate, why are you so... mate, you love rugby league. I mean, you've got the Only Fans segment on 10:30 on a Friday night. I mean, it's your highest rating time of your show, isn't it? Who's snoring there?
4: Yeah, you had Kate Campbell on last night as well.
3: Well, she'd be great, wouldn't she?
0: She'd be great. Poor old Barry, I'm trying to get him to come on Only Fans now.
4: I bet you are. Which one?
5: Hey, what sort of crowd are you expecting out there, John? We're seeing it on TV at the moment, mate, but still an hour to go till kickoff. What are they expecting?
0: I think people will come late. I don't think this is the great time. 5:30 on a Saturday. You can watch it on TV. I think all the clubs probably... I'm looking at Barry O'Farrell here. They do look at the draw and they think 5:30 Saturday is a big, big call to get people to come. You can watch it on TV, listen to the continuous call team. But it's a beautiful day. So, and you can get here. The hill's got a smattering of people and I think people will come in late. It might be a bigger crowd than people realise.
1: Yeah.
3: I get there early and just get ready for a great clash.
1: Yep.
4: Beautiful.
0: It'll be a great game. But make sure if you're watching it, watching the pictures, listen to the continuous call team. This is what I've done now. Now that we've got this...
3: Synced it up.
1: Sync it up, baby. Yeah.
0: How good is it?
1: It is.
0: How good is the syncing device? So you listen to the call with the boys there, and that is the perfect way to enjoy rugby league if you can't get here today.
3: Hey, we've got one of the greatest callers in the history of the game just walking through there. And
4: he's got his binoculars as well.
3: Chris Warren too. He's ready to go, mate. You're going to enjoy our call tonight. I might give you a cheerio during it.
5: Hey, Johnny, what's your go-to feed out there, mate?
0: It's interesting. I usually go for a hot dog. They've got some up here in the chairman's at the moment, actually. The great Mark Coyne's just behind us as well. in fact, Mark Taylor's our Only Fans guest next Friday night.
3: Oh, yeah.
0: And I asked Mark on behalf of Coyne, would he give up that Origin try to have won a premiership? And I reckon he would. But I might ask him now and find out.
1: Yep, great. Yeah, great.
3: Get back to us, will you?
5: Yeah, get back to us with that one, mate. We'll give you a call back in 3 minutes with the answer to that one. Can't wait for it. Anyway, thanks, Johnny, mate. Enjoy tonight, mate. Don't enjoy it too much because I think my Tigers are going to smash you tonight. So good luck out there, buddy.
0: I've already had a win. The Giants got up over Fremantle. What about that?
1: Oh, it's a big win.
0: Yeah.
5: No, we were watching it in here today. We thought it was the greatest game ever.
1: Yeah, I'm recording it.
5: Yeah, we are. See you later, Johnny. Enjoy your night, mate.
0: See you later. Bye-bye.
1: See you, buddy.
5: See you later. Around the grounds we go. 13 minutes to go in the second half of the NRLW. It's Canberra still leading the Dragons. 14 points to 4. We'll take a break and come back. I think we've got our points bet cross with Nick Ashman right after this. 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
5: 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It's Canberra leading St George 16 points to 4. 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For more, I'm pleased to say former dual international and commentator on 9's Why World of Sports, Alana Ferguson, joins us on the line. Alana, good afternoon to you.
13: Howdy, how are you fellas?
5: We're doing really well. We're just watching Canberra and St George, with Canberra leading St George 16 points to 4. It gets better every year, this NRLW, doesn't it?
13: Yeah, I'm with you. It's definitely ramped up. I think the fact that the standard's been set for a few years now, but there's great coaches that have come in. Some of the rugby converts, particularly this year, are outstanding. So, yeah, it's in a really great space.
2: Yeah, Alana, it's Kubri. You were just talking about
3: there's
2: rugby.
3: A problem here,
2: yeah, so
3: Alana.
2: If you hear us, I don't know, Gav.
3: Gav's gone down with a cramp. Yeah. He's got a cramp in his leg.
13: What's happened?
5: Fully cramped. I've never had a cramp in my life.
2: Gav, you also haven't sat up from the seat all day. I don't know why.
5: That's all right. Move
3: just
5: on. We'll be right.
3: Over and fall over a bit, mate. Can someone come and get him, drag him out?
5: Might need you to stretch me out, Darryl.
3: Shan't be doing that.
2: No? Sorry, Alana. You talked about the rugby converts. Tegan Levi, we were watching her today.
5: Yeah.
2: She was outstanding for the Gold Coast Titans. But it must be good. The product of the NRLW is getting better and better every year to attract, you know, cross-code, good quality players, right?
13: Yeah, I think that's the biggest thing, right? Like, they've done their thing. Tegan's the best example. And also, Maddie came on at halftime and had a chat to her sister, who's an awesome... she'd be, she, you'd probably put her in like the centres or maybe even on the wing, whereas Tegan's a bit more of a ball player. But they've sort of done everything that they wanted to in sevens. Great to travel the world. They're outstanding. They're at the top of their game for so long. But now that they've ticked those boxes, gone to the Olympics, I think that's the best thing about our game is the competition itself is a really high quality. They get to play a lot more footy. They actually play bugger all footy when they're playing sevens. So they get to play a lot of consistent footy and the opportunity is huge. And the pay in terms of if you are at that top level, and I mean, it'd be silly not to comment on that because that's sort of where the women's game is at the moment. Like that's in a really good spot as well. So they're not really missing much from leaving the sevens program. But yeah, they just get a new challenge. They've excelled in one sport. And like we saw from Tegan today, she's already... in my opinion, gone really well. Like in attack, she was awesome, but I actually thought defensively she was outstanding today. So she's one to certainly be really excited about in the future. But yeah, I just think it's such an enticing place as a footy player to want to be the NRLW, and it's showing with the players coming over.
1: Yeah, none more so than on Thursday night as well, Lana, when we saw some great converts from the Sharkies and Knights game, in particular Maddie Ashby. I think she's going to be fantastic. But look, the teams to beat, it's kind of always those two teams at the top, isn't it? The Roosters and the Broncos. But you get the feeling that gap's closing somewhat. And if you had to nominate someone maybe from outside of the prospected six that's going to be around finals time, who's the danger team coming to take one of these big teams down this year, do you think?
13: Yeah, it's a good point. Sydney Taylor was good too for the Knights.
1: Yes.
13: I don't think she was a gun, hey? Yeah, she was a weapon. You know what? I said ahead of kickoff on this morning's game, I actually think the Titans might give it a pretty good crack this year, which they didn't give me too much to be worried about. I feel like if they clean their errors up and their completion, they'll be in the race. But the biggest one and the no-brainer ahead of the season is definitely the Warriors.
1: Yeah.
13: I think they're stacked this season. They've got some big signings from the Broncos. But yeah, I reckon they'll be in the grand final. Actually, that's my bold prediction of the year.
3: Ooh. Alanis, I'll tell you what, you've given us some gold.
13: It's just the depth of the other teams.
3: You've given us some gold already today on this great show. But you're,
13: have I, big man?
3: You're giving you giving your guts today because you're working tonight as well. You're at the Wallaby. You're doing the Wallabies tonight, and what's it called? The inaugural Nations Championship there against Ireland. Just what's that about? Just explain that to us, please.
13: Yeah, we're pumped. I've actually got Michael Hooper alongside me. He wants to have
14: a... Hey, big man, how you doing?
3: Mate, it's great to see you.
14: This is my segment. Alana, thank you.
13: It's a bit of a flex, like north versus south, but we're at Allianz at the moment. It looks set up for an absolute perler, but it's a pretty big challenge for the Wallabies to kick it off against Ireland. They are absolute heavyweights.
3: So who's competing in this format? Who's in this championship?
14: Top 10 in the world. So I think, you'll have a winner at the end of the year. So all games have importance leading towards the end of the year. It's like, there's going to be a final up north in November, I think.
3: So they won't all play each other over the year, or will they?
14: I don't know the mathematics of it, guys. Okay. So leave that one to Alana.
13: Do you like how I just gave a quick shortboard?
5: Yeah, of course.
3: This is fantastic. Good.
13: Over here, brother.
3: So neither of you got any idea what's going on.
2: What a combination.
13: what a teammate.
3: Okay, will they beat Ireland tonight? Just give us that.
13: Oh, it'd honestly be a pretty big call and a massive effort if they did. They'd be in the race, but Ireland are one of the best teams in the world, in my opinion. I'd love it if they did. I reckon we made some pretty bold calls, which I'm keen to see play out. But the Irish are a gun side. We're starting with a pretty big challenge. Hooper's got a grin on his face. He disagrees with me.
14: No, Alana just sat on the fence for that whole
13: polite about the Wallabies.
3: Yeah,
14: I reckon the Aussies are going to go 3-3 here. We're back to underdog status, so I think that plays well for this team. I think the middle of the year is going to be tough, but last three games with Joe Schmidt, I actually like them for tonight. Both teams will be clunky because they haven't played together in ages, and I think the Wallabies will be hungry. So they'll win the sort of 50-50s, I think, tonight. On paper, they look bloody good. So,
3: Mate, you make sure you put an invoice in for this too,
5: I think,
3: Mike.
5: So, yeah.
13: Hey, I know. What about this? I tell you who you'll like, big man. Keep an eye out for Wallabies number 10, Carter Gordon. We didn't really get to see much of him when he came over to the NRL because of an injury, but he's a weapon and he just changes up the attack.
3: The boy went to the Gold Coast?
1: Yeah.
13: Yeah.
3: Okay. I will keep an eye out for him. Good on you. Thanks. Well, good luck
1: thanks,
3: tonight.
1: Alana. Thanks, Hoops.
5: Thanks, Alana, and all the...
13: Yeah, what about Hoops?
5: Yeah, and Hoops. Thanks,
3: good
5: Hoops,
3: job,
5: mate.
3: Hoops.
5: Two for the price of one there.
14: I
5: love
14: thought,
5: that, boys.
14: I actually thought she was just on a call.
5: Well, it pretty much is, isn't it? That's what we do here. Hey, guys, all the NRLW action and Wallabies tests are live on 9 and 9 now. That was Alana Ferguson there, guys. Sorry about that.
3: What happened with the cramp?
5: Cramp up the hamstring.
1: Oh, I've had that a couple of times. Well,
5: what does that mean?
3: You said you've never had that before.
1: No, it's me just, you've been stagnant for too long.
5: The only thing I've ever had is a toe cramp.
2: A bit of salt, a lack of
3: toe
2: salt.
3: Cramp. Yeah,
5: a bit of salt. Mate, I've had a sausage roll. I don't think I can get any more salt into
3: it. So where was it, in
5: today.
3: The groin section?
5: No, it was right here, Darryl. So the it's still a bit tender. Yeah, right in there.
3: Yeah, I'm not touching it.
5: It felt like a gunshot. I need some of the deep.
3: You know what? I've never met. You do need deep heat. I never met Michael Hooper, but I love Michael
1: Hooper.
3: He's a good
1: bloke.
5: He's a great footy player.
2: I know him. He's from Manly, actually.
3: Jeez, I tell you, he was some sort of player.
1: I would love to see him in league for a couple of years.
5: Mate,
3: he would have been.
5: David Pocock would have loved to have seen him in league as well. A couple of great players.
1: Mark Eller.
5: Yeah. Oh, some of the greats.
3: Campisi!
5: Around the grounds we go, guys. 3 minutes to go in the second half. Yeah, they did. They were dual internationals. But anyway, Canberra, 16 over the Dragons, 4. We'll take a break.
3: Campisi wasn't a dual international.
5: No, you were talking the Eller brothers, weren't you?
1: No, they weren't.
3: Campisi.
5: Oh, they weren't either, were they? They played, didn't they play rugby league at all?
1: No, Steve Eller.
5: Steve Eller, sorry. He played it.
1: The Zip Zip Man.
5: 16-4 NRLW, 3 minutes to go in the second half. That's around the grounds. We'll take a break and be back with plenty more. You're listening to the Continuous Call team.
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5: 131-873 is the open line number, 2gb.com. Click onto the feedback icon if you'd like to join us, 0460-873-873. If you would like to send us a text, and a minute 50 to go in the second half of the NRLW, and Canberra are leading St George 20 points to 4. I've kept a close eye on this, guys.
3: What have you done?
5: The Dragons have actually been in the game for most of the game here. They've just kicked away a little bit here, Canberra, but... He's got a new faces in the team, a lot of youngsters there.
3: Hey, he's still lost, though, first up, yeah, 13 plus.
5: Yeah. And he's suited up as well, isn't he?
3: So he does look the
2: guys,
3: part,
2: I don't want to call too early, but is Piggy under pressure, you think?
1: Yeah.
2: He's getting sacked.
3: Yeah. Bring up tomorrow.
1: Apparently the board said he's got the support of the board.
2: He's got 2 weeks.
5: Yeah, always a good one. Let's do our points bet cross with Nick Ashman. Points bet Pullum, available in all cup matches. What are you really gambling with? Where do we find you today, Nick?
4: Oh, I'm back home now. I went for lunch at a Persian restaurant.
1: You are the best,
5: isn't he?
1: Oh, the Persian
3: you go to lunch with.
4: Just a few,
5: just a few Persians. Love yeah, it. Hey, what Persian, is what's Persian food, Nick?
4: It's a lot of like rice and meats and
5: Narrowed that one down for me, mate.
4: Between Indian and something else, it's better than Indian. It's great food.
1: But more so, what do you drink? What do you drink with it?
5: Yeah,
4: I'm off the booze at the moment. So
1: Dry July.
4: Well, not really. I've actually grown a moustache, so I've got it all wrong.
1: That's
4: November,
1: brother.
4: I'm not drinking. God knows what bloody trouble I'd end up in. But I tell you what, I just got the win of the last at Flemington, so I'm in good spirits. We just had the Sunshine Coast Cup on today. I know not all of you are mad about the horses, but the reason why I mentioned it is because last year the race was won by a horse called Half Yours, who went on to do the Caulfield and Melbourne Cup double. This year, a horse called the Budgie Smuggler
1: won
4: it. Yeah. So no doubt there'll be a few jokes about that horse coming into the spring when everyone's sort of donning the body, if you like.
1: Yeah.
3: I wear Budgie Smugglers, Nick.
4: Oh, I bet you do.
3: I do. I find them very...
4: Is that part of that OnlyFans job?
3: No, I'm not involved in OnlyFans, but I wear Budgie Smugglers because I feel like there's release there for me. I don't like... What are those other ones called? The other...
1: Boxer shorts.
3: Yeah, they are. I'm not big on the boxers.
4: Oh, the trunks.
3: Yeah, I don't like them. They're too restrictive. I like a bit of free-flowing stuff.
5: Yeah, and you reckon Budgie Smugglers is...
3: Oh, more free-flowing, yeah, absolutely, than board shorts.
2: Daryl, I was just next to you in the urinal. You had, like, boxers on. Like, I was...
1: Yeah, like a nappy.
2: When I looked next to you, I thought you were wearing shorts.
1: That was a nappy.
3: That was my pad, you idiot.
21: It was.
5: Anyway, can we get to the betting here, guys? I don't know how we got to the urinals here at all.
3: Budgie Smugglers.
5: Yeah, here we go. He's got his budgies on. What do you think of Dragons versus West Tigers, buddy?
4: I must get some tips on the pad, by the way.
3: I tell you what, it's easier than having to go to the toilet every 5 minutes, let me tell you.
4: Well, I'm up every night about three times. I've often thought to myself, I should just whack a pad on and relax.
21: What is this called?
5: That's all we got time for. Yeah, anyway. Thanks for that, Nick. Thanks for your tips, mate. The bosses are going to be real happy with your points bet. What do you think about the game 5:30, mate? Dragons up against West Tigers.
4: Let's get through this, shall we? Hey, the money's been with the Dragons. So they were about that 250, 260 mark. They're into 220. The Tigs are at $1.65. The line originally, now the line for those that aren't familiar is the handicap start, which always goes to the outsider in betting, which in of course this case is the Dragons. It was at 6.5, and the traders at points bet have reeled that into 3.5, and the punters also backing plenty of points over 47.5, they're saying. Now, quick stats on those two teams. One of the reasons I think the Dragons might be sort of firming in the markets is at Jubilee, these two teams haven't played there since 2018, but before that, they had a real good record against the Tigs, winning 5 of the 7 clashes there. So, some big ins and outs there for the Tigers as well. Luai out, but of course, Tawau coming in is a big in for them as well. A bit later on, I'll give you tonight's game as well, the Broncos and the Sharks. Probably not as big a go as the Dragons, but they've backed the Sharks. They're into $1.45. The line's at 6.5 there. Key stat probably for that game, I would think, is that Talakai has scored a try in his last three games against the Broncos, and right now on points bet, best price in the market, boys, $7.50 for him to crash over tonight.
1: Gee whiz,
3: good price.
5: Beautiful, mate. I'll have a chat to you tomorrow. Nick, you're on tomorrow, mate?
4: Oh, I'm actually not. I'm driving up to the Blue Mountains. So,
5: of course you are, mate. Yeah. another function on, something going on up there.
1: No reception up there.
5: No, there's
4: that up there. But I've sent you through some notes anyway. Hopefully that'll get you through.
5: Yeah.
2: Beautiful, enjoy mate. I heard the Persian food up there.
5: It's really good. It's a fantastic over there, guys. Thanks, Nick.
4: Yeah, boys.
1: Bye, mate.
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5: Boys, we need to get through a caller of the day today. We had Ben from Charleston, Patrick from Huntley's Cove. I think I'm going to pick Vern from Scone. Yeah. He was fantastic, Vern, wasn't he? The McCaw legend. Expert.
2: Liam Henry was good too.
5: He was good as well. We might send him out a little voucher or a continuous call team show bag. We can get, he'll love that, won't he, Coops?
2: He would, mate. Country boy, take all the free stuff he can get.
5: He will. Congratulations Congratulations. You've won a $100 voucher thanks to Harvey Norman. 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
5: 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Now it's the time for question three in our Continuous Call Team Saturday footy quiz. Question three is, name the two twins who play in the Dragons forward pack. Name the two twins who play in the Dragons forward pack. 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That's 1300 722 873. And you go into the draw to win that $150 Lowe's digital gift card. Now, boys, Chris Warren is in the building. And he'll be joining us very shortly, but here's a little of what we can expect from the great man.
24: Alamotti lining up, 9 in from touch, eastern side, 21 back, his right side, coming back and raises the flags. Penrith had another 2, and they lead South Sydney 24 points to, what is she, 24-10. On the...
5: Don't you hate
24: 24-10 is the score. This is the Continuous Call.
5: Yes, it is the Continuous Call.
3: We expect a lot more of that tonight.
5: Oh, have a look at him out there.
3: They're leading 24-24.
5: I've been in that situation as well. Yeah, when it just
3: we
5: goes blank, errors. Doesn't it?
3: We'll make errors.
5: It's hard. You've got to do it. What advice could you give him, big man?
3: Be yourself.
5: Listen, if I hear this snoring thing one more time, Mr. G's been on fire today. Hey, boys, what do we think about this game today? Just quickly, Dragons and Tigers.
3: I think it'll be a good game.
5: It will be. Who have you tipped, though?
3: Well, I've tipped the Dragons, but I'm in bad tipping form.
5: So I've seen.
3: The closer I get, well, mate, you're not going that well either. You used to be up near the lead.
5: I'm coming second,
3: Darryl.
5: I'm coming second.
1: You are coming second.
5: Thank you. Thank you, MG.
3: Well, who's in front?
5: Michael McLaren, who's
3: how far
5: about
3: in front of you,
5: five, about five games in front.
3: So you're taking it to heart.
5: I don't take it to heart. You just said I was coming last. I told you I'm coming second.
3: Okay, yeah. Good.
1: You're nowhere near last.
5: Yeah, that's a green ribbon.
3: Well, I don't know. What do you think if you're running second, Jabba Jules?
5: Well, I've gone the Tigers with no confidence.
3: Mm. See, they've let you down a lot this
5: year
3: because they're your team. You're punting through your heart, not your head.
5: I am.
3: And you shouldn't do that. You should have asked Nick Ashman about that.
5: Oh, Nick Ashman was in a mood, wasn't he? He went on to urinating pads. He got everywhere today, didn't
2: he? I don't even know if he works for him. I think
5: well, if he did, rings. He does now, does he?
3: He comes on for fun.
5: Lowe's winner, Fran from Mount Riverview has won our
3: I thought you were going to say Fran from San Francisco.
5: No,
3: I didn't. San Francisco.
5: Yep. Yeah, are you right over there, Darryl? It's getting late, isn't it, mate? So you're starting to struggle a tiny little bit. Hey?
3: 2.5 hours to go. I've got. You've got nothing. You're going home soon, aren't
1: you? Are we going now?
5: Hey?
1: Are you going with me?
5: Yes.
1: I thought I'd do the next half an hour or...
5: Krusty's coming in. Yeah, for sure. You're in good hands. And the answer there was Toby and Ryan Couchman, boys, for the quiz.
1: I love
5: this. Two great players
1: as well.
5: I love
1: listening to these boys on the way home, like that, from that
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1: I can have about 5:40,
5: 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It's going to be very entertaining. Warren in here
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2: Got any tips for us, boys, like the stuff we can improve on?
5: No, mate. I think it's been fantastic. Have we still got one break to go? Yep, we've got one break to go, so we'll be back with plenty more. This is the Continuous Ball Team.
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5: Chris Warren will join you after the news for the match between the Dragons and the Tigers. MG, always a pleasure, mate. I will see you later, mate.
1: 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Thank you, boys.
5: 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We'll take a break for some news and Chris Warren on the other side
1: Love
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1: guys.
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22: Bracken Ridge, Bowen Hills, Boondall, 4BC is Brisbane.
11: Good afternoon, I'm Sarah Wiedersane. New South Wales Premier Chris Minns has targeted One Nation leader during an address to the Labor faithful at the party state conference in Sydney. The Premier admitted Labor needs to climb Everest to stay in power amid the rising threat posed by One Nation ahead of next year's state election. But he vowed to stand up to political leaders he says are determined to sap the life out of a vibrant New South Wales community.
25: Leaders who are insisting that millions of people reject pride in their grandparents and their ancestors and instead conform to One Nation's version of an Australian monoculture. And it also means we stand up and defend Australian families of Islamic faith when a political leader declares that there are no good Muslims.
11: Millions of Iranians have gathered in Tehran as the country begins a series of elaborate events to mourn and bury former Supreme Leader Ayatollah Ali Khamenei. The 86-year-old was assassinated in a joint operation between the US and Israel almost 4 months ago. Millions of people are attending his funeral, which is taking place amid a fragile ceasefire between Iran and the United States. In the US, Americans have started to celebrate 250 years of independence from the British. Events marking Independence Day will finish in Washington, where President Donald Trump will address a crowd before a massive fireworks display. Earlier, Mr. Trump used a speech at Mount Rushmore to declare America the greatest country in the world.
13: The United States of America is the most successful, most accomplished, most exceptional nation ever to exist in human history, and it is great to be your president.
11: Residents along the New South Wales state coast are being told to avoid touching sick or dead wildlife as authorities await test results on a dead migratory bird. The CSIRO is working to determine if a giant petrel found at Hawke's Nest was carrying the H5N1 bird flu virus after it returned a preliminary positive result. Infectious disease expert Dr. Nick Coatsworth has told Nine a potential outbreak cannot be underestimated.
14: We've already lost tens of thousands of seals down on Heard Island last year. And so whilst it's really not much of a threat to you and me, it's a significant environmental and ecological threat, and it just proves how quickly these viruses can spread.
11: And US pop star Taylor Swift has married footballer Travis Kelce at a ceremony officiated by comedian Adam Sandler. The couple and 1,000 of their famous friends celebrated the nuptials at New York's Madison Square Garden.
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11: Socceroos coach Tony Popovich is defending his decision to bring a goalkeeper, Matt Ryan, for the penalty shootout with Egypt at the FIFA World Cup. Ryan replaced Patrick Beach in the 119th minute. Popovich insists it played no part in Australia's heartbreaking elimination. Speaking to the SBS just after the game, he explained the decision.
16: I think that was always an option for us with his experience. Then you've got to see how the game plays out, and sometimes in extra time, players go down and you need to make the changes and you don't have a sub available. But we still had one available with a couple of minutes to go, and we put Matty on.
11: The Hawks have gone down to the Demons 125-90 in the AFL. At one point, Hawthorn were trailing by 96 points. The Giants have defeated the Dockers 109-88.
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11: Mostly sunny this afternoon with light winds. A mostly sunny morning tomorrow with the slight chance of an evening shower, a top of 22 degrees after an overnight low of 12. Looking further ahead, a possible shower Monday, a top of 20 degrees, partly cloudy and 21 on Tuesday. Another partly cloudy day Wednesday, a high of 22. Thursday, partly cloudy and 22. On Moreton Bay, southeast to southwesterly winds at 10 to 15 knots, seas below 1 metre.
4: Absolute baller of a kick. That is absolutely brilliant.
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12: Chris Warren.
37: Here they go now. A ball away, all the way to the right side of the ground. Strolled into an enormous hole.
12: Darryl Broman.
38: He got the ball completely airborne. Most of his body is outside the field of play. What a try that is.
12: And Cooper Johns.
39: The danger of running on fifth tackle. The wingers drop back and they create an overlap there. Just like all good halves do, backing up through the middle.
12: The continuous call team. Thanks to McDonald's, Harvey Norman, Aria Homes, Forex, Brighton's Lawyers, Sonali, Arrow Transport, your local club, Power Bay, Solo by MYOB, Jack Daniels, BP, Ducks Hot Water, Ram Trucks and Lowe's.
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12: Tonight, St

0: 150th NRL game. There he is now coming up on the big screen. Have a look at that that hairdo. Big Bunty Afoa. And Fanua Bolle, he moves to the bench. So they've got a fair bit of heavy artillery there, haven't they? I heard you boys having a few dramas with the vending machine.
1: Yeah, there's massive drama.
0: Yeah.
1: Have you had any?
0: No, not today, but I have previously.
1: Are you a bit disgruntled the fact that, like, the Coca-Cola is listed at $2.80, but when you do it, $3.10 comes
0: up.
1: Yeah,
0: I know, I know. It'd be $12.40 through four times of them. I mean, but I have lost my money. Gal's lost his money out there. We've all done it. I mean, you should have known better. I was thinking of giving Twali a call because I used to work at the Tigers and I've got Twali's number.
1: Well, does he run that one?
0: No, but he will. He's text back saying, look, he'll pay a visit and come and have a look at it and see if he can acquire ownership of that one.
1: Well, why wouldn't he? Getting $12.40 for nothing.
0: So that's a side hustle for Alex Twali.
1: Good work, Alex.
0: Was in doubt, wasn't he? You know, he's coming back from injury.
1: Good to see he's got his mind on the game.
0: Well, he didn't take the call.
1: Oh, I thought, sorry.
0: No, he just sent me a text.
1: Okay,
0: that was about 40 minutes before kickoff.
1: Oh, sorry. Okay, fair enough.
0: No, I'm telling you, I'm not joking there. I don't want to get Twali. Benji.
1: It's too late, you've got him in trouble.
0: Oh, anyway. A good side hustle. But I was thinking, how many vending machines do you need to own before it really becomes profitable? Like, what sort of margin do you get out of one vending machine?
1: Well, mate, look. Call a spade a spade. You can probably buy, if you go to Woolies even, you can probably buy a can of Coke for a dollar if you buy like 24 pack of cans, right?
0: Okay, yeah.
1: Like you throw a couple in there, $3.10, you're getting 210% on it.
0: Absolutely. And anyway, you're a man that knows his numbers. Let's talk about this game, boys. Can I get for McDonald's, a tip? A player to watch who will deliver when the footy's on and you can't miss a moment. 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
1: I've changed my mind here. I actually tipped the Dragons, but I did my tips on Tuesday or Wednesday this week. I can't remember what day it was. The longer I've sort of thought about it, the more I think Dragons have got very little to play for and the Tigers have got a lot to play for. I think the Tigers will win the game. I think Jareem Buller will be first try scorer and player to deliver, I think, and he does it most weeks, is Appy Coruscant. I just think he's a super player.
0: Appy Coruscant there, captain. He will be the player who will deliver for Maccas. And Coops, what have you got?
2: I got the West Tigers. I got a try scorer, Sunia Taruva, on the sting there, and my player to deliver, Adam Dewey. I thought he was really good in a losing side against the Knights last week. Absolute bludger of a game, but I thought he did really well on return.
0: Yeah. I was looking at both these teams. They have both lost three of their last four games. A bold prediction for Arrow Transport from wharf to warehouse, dock to distribution, whatever you need to move, get moving with Arrow. 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Come on, give me something very bold.
1: Well, I'm going to give you what I think's bold too. I think Adam Dewey might score two tries today, maybe three.
0: All right, a double or a triple to Adam Dewey. Bold prediction for Arrow Transport. A break and back with the kickoff between the Tigers and Dragons at Cogra.
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1: All right, Mike, thanks for that. And you can tune in. The boys will be giving it their guts, giving it their all from 7.30 through till 10. And the number won't change for those texts. 0460 873 873. Paul, Georgia and a few others. We'll get to your texts as well. We better take a break very shortly. Looking at the images, though, coming through from the sheds at Kogra. And Benji Marshall giving his team a really stern talking to, because they have had a glut of possession in good field position and they've only come away with the one try. At halftime from Kogra, it's the Dragons 6 leading West Tigers 4.
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7: Life's good when you give a 4X. 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

0: Trades Player of the Year Award. And thanks to Jack Daniels, it's time for our Jack of All Trades Player of the Year Award. Who were your... Well, we know who your three went to. Who's your two and one go to?
1: Yeah, two to Adam Dewey and one to Clint Gutherson, who was just all over the place again. I mean, he's just involved in everything, Clint. But Dewey was outstanding for the Tigers, but he didn't have many mates.
0: Okay, so three to Val Holmes, two to Adam Dewey, yep, and one to Clint Gutherson. That's our Jack of All Trades Player of the Year Award. Thanks to Jack Daniels. Alrighty, Macca's Well Played Moment. When the footy's on and you can't miss a moment, get Macca's delivered for a 99-cent delivery fee only on the My Macca's app. What is your Macca's Well Played Moment, Big?
1: I think the try that put them in front. I mean, as soon as they got to the lead, it was all over the Dragons. They just ran away at the end. It was a try to Val Holmes when they spread the ball around. Went wide. It was a long pass, cut-out pass to Val Holmes. I can't recall who threw it, but it was a nice pass. But he caught it beautifully, got on the outside of everybody, scored the try, kicked the goal. And that was the difference. It took them from down 10-6 to 12-10 up. And then they just went bang-bang at the end and just kept scoring points. So in the end, it was a 24-10 victory. But I think the try that got them from 10-6 down to leading 12-10 to Val Holmes was the difference. It was a big, big match play.
0: All right, boys. Well, it's been a pleasure. Love working with you two consummate professionals, Big and Coop. I hope that we get to do it soon and enjoyed our time here. Full time, 24 points to 10. The Dragons too good for West Tigers at Cogra. Stick around. The boys are warming up. Or next in the chair will be Mike Pearsall and his sidekick will be Jay Moz to bring you all the action from Suncorp between the Broncos and the Sharks.
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9: Mike Pearsall.
18: Through the hands, steps back in field with the right foot, pops the ball out, is still alive, finds some space through the middle of the ruck.
9: And Josh Morris.
22: Because of the conditions, he just slides over and momentum carries him.

0: Wild horses wouldn't keep him away from another season. Ben, really appreciate you joining us on a hard night.
1: There he is, Ben Hunt there for the Brisbane Broncos, and they also caught up with Nico Hines and Braden Trindle there, thanks to Fox League. We might see if we'll get another player a bit later on. I think they're going to chat to Ronaldo Mulatalo. But just before we do, we'll just have a quick wrap-up. Jay Moores, what we saw tonight from the Brisbane Broncos, look, we've documented their struggles this season in depth, and I don't think we need to go too much into them. They were pretty poor tonight, but it wasn't out of character for them this season.
2: No.
1: It was pretty standard.
2: Yeah, stock standard, pretty much what they've been dealing with all year, just those inconsistency around their errors and compounding it with penalties and just allowing the teams to roll up the field easy and camp in their own red zone and come up with points. They were missing, you know, obviously a lot of high-quality players tonight, but their depth has been tested all year and it's been found wanting. So, yeah, another loss. Yeah, they won't be happy with that one. And the Sharkies, they get the win and they roll on and cement themselves further in that top eight.
1: What have you made of the Sharks? I mean, this year, I feel like when the Sharks have played well this year, they've looked like the side from the past few seasons have made those prelim finals. And when they've not played well, that they've sort of struggled. But they look like a side, as long as they're there or thereabouts, that they look like they can be a chance.
2: Yeah, look, I still feel like they're missing a piece to finally get them across the line. Like you saw that when they played the Roosters, they were in it for long parts of the game, but then just the quality of you know, the Roosters and their whole side got them through. I don't know what they're missing, but it's been something for the last couple of years where when they do play those sides below them, they can, you know, take them to task and get away with good wins, but the sides above them, they still do struggle with.
1: What about, we talked a little bit about it during the game, that how are the roles of Braden Trindle and Nico Hines? Now, it's always sort of been Nico Hines the dominant of the two. And when Nico was out with injury earlier this season, Braden Trindle started playing career best football. He was very, very good. I thought tonight Braden seemed to keep a bit more of that responsibility, doing most of the kicking. Do you think they've maybe changed a little bit how they cooperate together?
2: Well, I think Nico kind of took a more running approach, and then, you know, Braden steered the side around. But then when they got quick play the balls, it was mainly Nico the one that was calling for the ball and trying to run it. And he came up with a try assist off that kick. And, yeah, he just looked like he wanted to get his hands on the ball a bit more. But when Braden Trindle is in control of the side, I do think they look better, and his kicking game is probably the better of the two. And he's, the thing with Braden is he doesn't get bored of putting those same kicks up and putting them in the corner, and I like that about him. He doesn't go away from the game plan, but you know, Nico, he probably prefers that running game. And I think, you know, with Braden stepping up in his absence, I think it's allowed him to now, you know, concentrate on his own game a bit more and that running game that we saw tonight.
1: If you just joined us, the Cronulla Sharks have defeated the Brisbane Broncos 28-16 at Suncorp Stadium. This is the Continuous Call team. Mike Pearsall, Josh Morris in the Harvey Norman Interactive Studio. We do it thanks to Macca's. When the footy's on and you can't miss a moment, get Macca's delivered for a 99-cent delivery fee only on the My Macca's app. Around the grounds, the Island has just hit the front against the Wallabies. With about 20 minutes remaining there. Oh, no, they haven't, I beg your pardon. It looks like they've taken the try off them. So 31-26. The Wallabies still lead Ireland. Looked like Ireland had hit the front 33-31, but I'm now seeing on the coverage that they've gone back to 31-26. And the Wallabies still leading Ireland in that Nations Championship opener at Wimbledon. Now one set all between Alex de Minaur and his American opponent in the third round. But yeah, back to the football. The Sharks 28-16 over the Brisbane Broncos tonight. 131-873 is the open line number. We'd love to hear from you tonight. 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What do you want to see from your side for the rest of the season? The premiership defence is gone. I think we all agree on that by now. Ben Hunt seemed reluctant to say it was the kill shot tonight, but I think the kill shot came 1 or 2 weeks ago for the Broncos. 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
1: Yes, full-time at Suncorp Stadium. The Sharks 28-16 over the Brisbane Broncos in round 18. One of the Sharks wingers tonight, Sione Katoa, had a hat-trick. His opposite winger, Ronaldo Mulitalo, is usually on the score sheet. But you know what, J-Moz, I backed him for a try tonight, so he didn't score. Let's hear from him now on Fox League.
0: Ronaldo Mulitalo, a big smile because that was an important victory. You guys are now just outside the top four. Tell me about Sione Katoa. What on earth did you do to him this week? Because he was unbelievable.
11: Yeah, no, obviously, thanks, guys. Me and him had a bet before the game. Whoever loses has to shout the other one McDonald's. So I think I'll be shouting McDonald's. But really happy for the big fella. Obviously, he's moving on next year, so we're making a count. Don't want to get emotional, but I love that guy, and you know, he's made me a better player.
12: Hey, Ronnie, it's Jazz. Congrats on the win. Well played, bro. Hey, you guys were up 10-6 at halftime. What was the message from Fitz?
11: Yeah, hey, Jazz. Really loved that defence. I think we just made it hard for ourselves. The ruck got a bit too quick, and when we were loose with our last plays, they're too good to make it fast, and they rolled us down the field, and then Pacey goes over the stick. So, obviously, we've got to get back to the drawing board. Really disappointed about probably how we finished the game. We want to be better there. We could have closed the game out a lot better. But as a spirit to Bronx team, you've got to give credit to them as well, coming out and playing for their season. So we'll get the 2 points and we'll go back home to Cronulla.
13: Ronaldo, Kirby Walters, congratulations on the win again. Well played. What about the crowd there tonight, mate? It seemed like a good atmosphere for both teams. Lots of Sharks supporters through the turnstiles as well.
11: Yeah, hey, Kirby. I love playing here. It's obviously the Coliseum. And I can't wait for Queensland to give it to New South Wales before the Queenslanders. Go, Queensland.
13: You should have been a Queenslander, lad, huh?
11: Yeah, New Zealand's and Queensland. Let's count them, guys. Give me in.
14: Hey, Ronnie, it's Cooper. Well done tonight. Now, you've moving to edge of the top four. We know what the Sharks have done the last couple of years in the prelim final. Do you feel like the Sharks need to finish that top four to go one step further this year?
11: Yeah, we found out how important it was last year. You know, obviously, went down to Melbourne and just made a half of ourselves going the long way around. But it's a long way away from there. But got to keep racking up the wins. Obviously, one on the road for a bit. We'll be back here next week. You know, reversing a Spurs and Dolphins team. So, really looking forward to that contest. But as you know, Coops, every contest is important. So, it's an audition next week and we'll keep going. And if it comes, it comes. If not, we'll make it hard for ourselves.
14: Just out of interest, what are you and Sione having for Macca's order tonight, mate?
11: I don't know. I might I'm obviously shouting everything. So, hopefully, have to get the wallet out. I might tell him I'm a bit broke this week. Payday's at the end of the month. So, I'll give it on him.
1: Yeah, how good. A Macca's on the way home there from Ronaldo Militello. Our great sponsors at Macca's. Well done, everyone. 0460 873 873. Jeff's texted in. Hi, team. Great call. Synced it with Fox listening by the fire. Is Sione Katoa eligible for State of Origin? I think he would be awesome for the Blues attack. He's not, unfortunately. He only moved from New Zealand to Sydney when he was 13 years old, so he's not eligible under the NRL's rules. He does play for Tonga on the in the international game, but not eligible for New South Wales. But he's been so good, J-Moz, for a hat-trick tonight, and him and Ronaldo, they're just such reliable try-scoring wingers, and they're great out of yardage as well.
2: Yeah, he's been good for the Sharkies, and he's a good pick-up for the Cowboys as well. So, yeah, he spent a bit of time in reserve grade at the start of this year, and he's worked his way back into the side now. He's keeping Sam Stone Street out of the side, so he's doing a great job.
1: J-Moz, your Macca's well-played moment from tonight.
2: Yeah, I'm going to have to say the Will Kennedy try. A lot of pressure they put on him throughout the game, and got it out the back and just saw the space and raced Tom Duffy to the try line and got there. And it was probably the try that broke the Broncos' heart, so that's my Macca's well-played moment tonight.
1: When the footy's on and you can't miss a moment, get Macca's delivered for a 99-cent delivery fee only on the My Macca's app. It's time for a ladder update thanks to Ducks Hot Water. Now, after Saturday's results, of course, the Sharks have just beaten the Broncos. And earlier, if you didn't catch up the footy, if you weren't across the footy earlier this afternoon, the Dragons posting their second win of the season, 24-10 over the West Tigers at Kogra. So with the wins today, the Sharks move up to fifth above the Knights and the Sea Eagles. So they're up to fifth, the Cronulla Sharks. The Broncos remain in 15th place. They're only ahead of the Parramatta Eels, who are second last due to for and against. The Dragons, great win for them today. They're still last, and they are last by a long way. They are on 8 competition points. They're 6 points shy of the Eels and the Broncos. So that is the Ducks Hot Water Ladder update. The Tigers, they're in 12th position, and they are, 4 competition points now off the top 8. Just on the Tigers, J-Moz, that top 8 looking a long way away for the Tigers now with this injury for Appy Korosau, potential pec injury. I feel like we were discussing this off air before, that the Tigers, it feels like most seasons they start well with their recruits and there's a false dawn and they all get excited and they start, believing their own, reading their own newspaper headlines. And then at this stage of the season, Origin kicks in, fatigue kicks in, and they start to fall away.
2: It's always been their problem, the middle part of the season and the Origin period. We saw when they had they had 3/4 of their spine out for about a month, and off the back of that, they lost pretty much all those games and conceded like 150 points, I think it was. And they got them back, and Dewey's back into the side now, but with no Appy, I don't think they can play finals. He's just such a good hooker and creative around the ruck, and they lose a lot when he doesn't play, so yeah, it's not looking good for the Tigers on their run home now.
1: 131873 is the open line number. We'd love to hear from you tonight. Any Broncos fans on the way home, or Sharks fans as well, enjoying that 28-16 victory up at Suncorp Stadium. This is the Continuous Call team. Mike Pearsall, Josh Morris, and the Harvey Norman Interactive Studio. Before we get to a break around the grounds, the Wallabies still leading Ireland 31-26 at Allianz Stadium. 12 minutes remaining in that sold-out clash opening the Nations Championship for Australia. Can the boys hold on? Ireland ranked number 3 in the world, and they were only They were number one a very short time ago, Ireland. So if the Wallabies can hold on here for a victory, it'll be a great start to their international season. And at Wimbledon as well, in the third round, Alex de Minaur and his American opponent, Zachary Svaja, level at one set all in the third round. Alex has just gone up a break in the third set, 2-1. 131-873, the open line number 0460-873-873 is the text line. This is the Continuous Call team. Back with more after a break.
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10: The Continuous Call team, thanks to McDonald's, Harvey Norman, Lowe's, Solo by MYOB, Powerbay, Jack Daniels, BP, Ram Trucks and Sonali.
1: Yes, welcome back to the Continuous Call team. If you've just joined us this evening, the Cronulla Sharks have inflicted an 8th straight loss on the Brisbane Broncos, 28 points to 16. The Sharkies up to 5th on the NRL ladder thanks to the Ducks hot water. The Broncos remain 3rd last. Earlier this afternoon, you heard the call with Chris Warren, Darryl Broman and Cooper Johns. The Dragons upset the West Tigers 24 points to 10. The Tigers were big favourites for this one, but I think there were quite a few people during the week who were umming and ahhing about whether or not they'd get it done. The Dragons were thought to be a chance for their second win of the season, and they picked it up 24 points to 10. They were pretty awful. If you heard the call with the boys before kickoff at Suncorp Stadium, the Tigers were not in great sorts at all. Let's hear from their coach, Benji Marshall. He was furious after the game with his side's performance.
18: We got exactly what we deserved today, to be honest. Our discipline, attention to detail, care, wasn't good enough. So full credit to the Dragons because they earned their win, and we were poor.
1: That's the West Tigers coach, Benji Marshall, there. I'm not sure what more there is to say about it than they were pretty poor. J-Moz touched it on it before the break. The injuries to key players during the middle part of the season and the wheels have sort of fallen off, and it feels like, they always start the year strong with their new recruits and Tigers fans get up and about and excited, and then it's same old story and they finish in the bottom half of the ladder. Let's hear from Dragons interim coach Dean Young speaking about managing the noise around his future and what he needs to be better at as a coach.
19: Yeah, I'm not interested in wasting anybody's time and I don't waste my time, so focus on something that I can't control, I'm not interested in, and my sole focus is every day we rock up and plan a good session for the players and make sure we're reviewing in detail on how we get better, because we need to get better. There's parts of the game where we put ourselves under way too much pressure and we need to fix that up. Our second halves aren't going great. You know, we're leading against Cronulla and then gave it away completely on top of the Broncos and then invite them back into the game. leading against Canberra, so I'm thinking about just staying at the box for half time against the Warriors, because obviously what I'm saying is not working.
20: What did you say at half time?
19: I don't know, I don't think they could remember. They come out and put themselves under pressure, so anyway, I need to be better.
1: I'd love to know if there's any Dragons fans listening at the moment. Text in 0460 873 873. What is the general sentiment regarding Dean Young? Do the fans want him to stick around as full-time coach, Andrew? Yeah, yeah, you'd like him. Yep, yeah. Our EP, Andrew Lucas, is pretty keen for Dean Young to stick around. I'd love to know. I mean, they've only got the two wins, J-Moz, but they've obviously got a lot of reinforcements coming next year.
2: Oh, they've got a great squad building at the moment. And like I said, these young forwards, they need to keep 5, 6, or 7 of them and make sure they're there for the next 5 years, because in 5 years' time, if they're all still there, they'll be a force to be reckoned with.
1: Yeah, the Dragons certainly have brighter days ahead. And look, it's not an overnight turnaround. They're not going to be challenging for the top eight, but I guess a good something for their fans to cheer about, getting their second win of the season over the Tigers this afternoon. Looking ahead to tomorrow's match, the boys will be back on air from 1 p.m. Gavin Pitcher, Daryl Broman, Mark Piggy-Riddell and Neil Breen live from the 2GB Interactive Studio. At 2 o'clock, the Parramatta Eels will take on the Manly Seagulls, the old Fibros versus the Silvertails at Combank Stadium in Parramatta. That one kicks off at 2 p.m. The boys will be all over that with updates in the program. Then at 4:05 p.m. This is my match of the round. I've had this earmarked down. Even though there's a stack of Origin players missing, it's a couple of sides who've been real surprise packets this year. The Newcastle Knights hosting the Dolphins at McDonald Jones Stadium in Newcastle. That'll be called by Matt Thompson and Daryl Broman. Mark Piggy-Riddell as well there with special comments. But I'm really interested for this game, J-Moz. I think it's two sides which are looking to really consolidate where they are on the table. A lot of people thinking the Dolphins are now probably the biggest chance to spoil the party for Penrith. They're both missing a stack of players, but it's going to be a slugfest and two valuable points on offer.
2: Yeah, both sides are missing key players, but both sides have showed that their depth this year when tested has stood up. So for me, I reckon the Dolphins, they're trying to eye that second position.
1: Yeah.
2: They're trying to take that from the Warriors, and I'm looking forward to this game as well. I think I've tipped the Dolphins, but I think it's going to be the match of the round for sure, and they were involved in one last week against the Warriors as well. So
1: yeah,
2: they're getting some really, really quality opposition to play against whilst tested, and it's only going to make the Dolphins better towards the back end of the year.
1: Yeah, I've gone with the Knights only because of the home crowd. We spoke to Joey last night on Sports Today, and he was saying just when the Knights are playing this well, they're up in the top eight and they're playing good football, that the city is absolutely humming, and I think the home crowd will be very beneficial for them tomorrow. In the earlier game, J-Moz, the Eels and the Manly Seagulls, who are you tipping in that one?
2: Well, it's hard to tip against Manly the way that they're playing. Still got Tommy Turbo in their side. Joey Walsh gets a start again, and we know that he re-signed with the club. You feel for Luke Brooks because he was playing some of his best football as well, but Joey Walsh is the future of that club, and I'm looking forward to seeing how he plays tomorrow.
1: And just before we get to a break, J-Moz, of course, there's a big week coming up with the Origin Decider in Brisbane, Game 3. Not a lot of people giving the Blues a chance after what happened down in Melbourne. The teams have been picked. We're now almost a week on. Everyone sort of had their chance to marinate and think about what they, you know, what they like, what they don't like. How are you feeling about the Blues' chances heading into Wednesday? Confident?
2: Confident. I think we've got the squad that can do it. I think we've just got to believe in ourselves, stop listening to what people think, and just go out there and prove everyone wrong and go and create a unique bit of history.
1: Okay. Around the grounds before we get to a break, earlier this afternoon in the NRLW, the Roosters 34 over the Titans 10, the Raiders 20 points to 4 winners over the Dragons, and then a big win for the Broncos to open their premiership defence in the women's competition, 50 points to 4 over the Cowboys at Suncorp Stadium. In the earlier game, of course, in the NRL, the Dragons 24-10 over the West Tigers, and full-time at Suncorp Stadium, if you just joined us, the Sharks 28-16 winners over the Brisbane Broncos. In the rugby at Allianz Stadium, it's going down to the wire.
2: Yep, Australian players just been sin binned as well.
1: So the Wallabies are up 31 points to 26 over Ireland. There's 4 minutes remaining. Lachlan Shaw's just been shown a yellow card. So Australia down a man for the final 4 minutes, and Ireland have a tap 5 metres out from the Wallabies line. So the Wallabies will need a big defensive set here as Ireland crash over. They have gone over and they've just scored, Ireland. So they will have a chance to kick a conversion to go ahead by two. Less than 4 minutes remaining. Gee, the Wallabies putting up a big fight. The atmosphere there would be absolutely electric. Imagine how many Irish fans would be there and how hydrated they would be as well. What a go.
2: They don't mind us. Don't mind a Guinness.
1: The old Dublin daiquiri. 1-3-1-8-7-3, the open line number. We're going to get off for a quick break. Before we do, we might wish you farewell, J Moz. It's been another great night here in the Continuous Call team in the Harvey Norman Interactive Studio.
2: Always a pleasure, Iron Mike.
1: Another great game to call alongside you. Enjoy your Sunday, mate. Have a good hit on the golf course, I believe.
2: Will do, mate.
1: 40 points again tomorrow. He's in one of the great hot streaks. J-Moz. Helps when you get
2: you
1: to play good
2: track. Me. Thank you. And goodbye.
1: This is the Continuous Call team. Mike Pearsall and Josh Morris here in the Harvey Norman Interactive Studio. Stick with us. We will wrap things up after the break.
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1: Welcome back to the Continuous Call team. The news is just over 60 seconds away. Paul texted in, gee whiz, fellas, keep the rugby off the show, please. Well, I'm sorry, Paul. I will report that Ireland kicked the conversion. So they lead the Wallabies 33-31. Thank you, Mr. G. The Wallabies, so it's now past the 80-minute mark. Last play of the game, and the Wallabies are desperately searching to try and win the game. I think they've just got a penalty 40 metres out from the Irish line. It's near the touchline. So are they going to have a shot? They could have a shot at penalty goal here to win the game, I believe. They're 2 points behind and they'll have a shot at penalty goal to win at 34-33. I don't think it'll occur before we get off air. We've got 30 seconds before the news. So, unfortunately, you'll have to check that one out on your own. Earlier tonight, the Sharks beat the Broncos 28-16. The Dragons defeated the Tigers 24-10. The boys back on air tomorrow, 1 p.m. Gavin Pitchford, Daryl Broman, Mark Riddell and Neil Breen live from the 2GB Interactive Studio. Thanks for your company tonight. Mike Pearsall here. See you next time.
33: Beenleigh, Bracken Ridge, Bowen Hills, Boondall. 4BC is Brisbane. BC News.
0: Good evening, I'm Carolee Katsimbanas. In breaking news, the CSIRO has now confirmed that the giant dead petrel found at Hawke's Nest on the mid-north coast of New South Wales has tested positive for the deadly H5N1 strain of bird flu. It marks the sixth detection of H5 bird flu in migratory seabirds. Meantime, testing is continuing on other samples taken from another suspected positive giant petrel found at Mullaloo Beach in Western Australia's northern suburbs. Authorities stressing the risk to human health remains low. Reminders to everyone, if you see sick or dead birds or other animals, do not touch them. Record what you see and report it to the Emergency Animal Disease Hotline on 1800 675 888 from anywhere in Australia. That number again, 1800 675 888. The Federal Opposition claims Australians should expect more new taxes unless there is a change of government. Labor has come under continued scrutiny for changing its position on capital gains tax and negative gearing. Federal Liberal leader Angus Taylor telling the Queensland LNP State Convention in Brisbane the Australian standard of living is declining under the Albanese government.
4: If we have more Labor in the coming years, we'll have more of the same. More taxes, more debt, lower living standards, lower real wages, fewer homes, more immigration, more business closures. Record numbers of business closures we've seen in recent times.
0: As America's July 4 Independence Day celebrations for the 250th birthday of the USA get into full swing in the Northern Hemisphere, speaking at Mount Rushmore, President Donald Trump says his country will never become communist and they must safeguard their American identity.
5: Communism is a mortal threat to American liberty. It is the greatest threat to our country, including World War I, World War II, Pearl Harbor, or even 9/11. We're not going to let this happen to us. Believe me, we're not letting it happen.
0: A 45-minute fireworks spectacular is planned featuring 850,000 fireworks. And billionaire pop star Taylor Swift and NFL footballer Travis Kelce have tied the knot in front of more than 1,000 guests in New York City's Madison Square. Their longtime friend Adam Sandler officiated the wedding. Western Australia's Premier has ordered the removal of a statue of AFL legend Nicky Winmar from outside Perth's Optus Stadium. It comes after he was found guilty of assault after dragging a woman by her hair and slamming her head into a door. The former St Kilda player will be sentenced at a later date. Checking finance, one Australian dollar buying 69 US cents.
6: Hello, this is Phil O'Neill. When the clock hits midnight, I'm on the radio and I'd love you to join me. 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
0: To the NRL, it was a win for the Cronulla Sharks over the Brisbane Broncos 28-16 and a win for St George Illawarra coming from behind to beat West Tigers 24-10. In the AFL, Carlton is leading Richmond late in the fourth quarter 74-59. Earlier, a one-goal win for Collingwood over the Gold Coast Suns 104-98. Pies coach Craig McRae pleased the team headed up there a few days earlier.
7: But just our pressure was fantastic. Yeah, plus 32 tackles against a team that was revved up, that's a big number.
0: Suns coach Damien Hardwick disappointed again.
11: We'll grow, we'll learn, we'll educate. But unfortunately, it's another loss where we probably could have won the game, but just didn't have the aptitude to nail those moments that we should have or halve those moments that we should have.
0: Earlier games wins for GWS Giants in Melbourne, and in the Super Netball Grand Final this evening, heartbreak for the Melbourne Vixens, who were out to claim back-to-back titles, the Adelaide Thunderbirds over the Vixens 61-40.
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20: It'll be mostly clear this evening. Light winds dropping down to an overnight low of 12 degrees. Before tomorrow, Sunday, partly cloudy and a top of 22. Monday, possible shower at top of 20. Tuesday, partly cloudy 21. Wednesday, partly cloudy 22. And Thursday, partly cloudy and also 22 degrees. On Moreton Bay, southeasterly winds 10 to 15 knots, decreasing to around 10 knots in the late evening.

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1: 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Plus, I'll run through the Australian ARIA Country album charts for you and I'll spin a couple of tunes from my playlist as well. In the meantime though, Luke Combs kicks off the countdown this week at number 20 with Sleepless in a Hotel Room.

0: was done for.
1: And at number 18, that was the sounds of Max McNown with Done For. We also played Letting You Go by Morgan Evans at 19. And Luke Combs kicked off the countdown this week at number 20 with Sleepless in a Hotel Room. The Country Music Countdown as we broadcast right around the country now. What about Blue Lagoon Beach Resort? Last weekend, we had our big weekend up there. And I've been telling you about it for ages and plenty of you turned up. Geez, we had a great time, didn't we? A big shout out to my mate Rod Bailey from Combikeg Central Coast who put on a fantastic weekend of icy cold beers and cocktails. And what about Roughstock? Perform live there at our event. Geez, they did a good job, the boys from Roughstock. Anyone who's been to Tamworth at the Country Music Festival might have tripped over Roughstock. They play a few gigs up there, including the Tudor Hotel, I think, up in Tamworth. So well done to them. Thanks very much, Glenn, for your efforts. And geez, they put on a great show, the boys. Thank you to the staff from Blue Lagoon Beach Resort as well. But most importantly, thank you to you for turning up. For all of you who did come up and say g'day and spend the weekend with us, we had a great time, didn't we? And we certainly look forward to doing that again next year. But in the meantime, though, let me tell you about Blue Lagoon Beach Resort because you can go there for yourself. It sits on the shores of Shelley Beach on the New South Wales Central Coast and has been creating family holidays and summer memories since the 1960s. Nestled in bushland with the beach right at your doorstep, your holiday will begin the moment you step out of the car. This is the only holiday park on the Central Coast with an absolute beachfront location. Blue Lagoon Beach Resort offers a huge range of accommodation options to suit everyone and every budget. 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We'll take a quick break. Come back with more of the countdown right after this.
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1: It's time now to spin a couple from my playlist. I haven't played Troy Cassadale for a while. I love this song. 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It's called Born to Survive.

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10: Number 17. Spencer.

0: And smashing its way into the top 20 this week, that was Shaboozy with the hit Cowgirl. We also played Tucker Wetmore's track Sunburn at 16. And at number 17, we played Me For Me by Kaylee Bell. The Country Music Countdown, right around the country we go as we broadcast on your weekend wireless. We certainly are. I hope you are enjoying your country music fix on your weekend. Now, what about this? We're calling out now for all country music fans. Travel Right invites you to join some of Australia's most loved country music stars on an unforgettable country music cruise aboard the magnificent Celebrity Saltus. Enjoy exclusive performances and special events. You ready for this lineup? With Amber Lawrence, Andrew Swift, Luke O'Shea, Lynn Botel, Duncan Toombs and Andy Toombs as you cruise from Singapore to Sydney. That lineup, how good is it? How good will Luke O'Shea be? Your holiday includes flights, two nights in Singapore, a fully escorted three-night cruise and sightseeing tours in ports including Singapore, Lombok, Darwin and Cairns. I mean, how good would it be in Darwin and Cairns right now? But it gets better than this. There is also an early bird offer. 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You ready? $1,200 per person. 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How good is it? It includes flights. It includes the cruise. It includes the entertainment with Amber Lawrence, Andrew Swift, Luke O'Shea, Lynn Botel, Duncan Toombs and Andy Toombs. All of this is going on while you cruise from Singapore to Sydney. You've got some great stop-offs as well, as I mentioned, Singapore, Lombok, Darwin and Cairns. What a holiday, what an offer. Unbelievable. This is a great deal from Travel Right. This is Australia's most loved country music stars on an unforgettable country music cruise on board the magnificent Celebrity Saltus. What are you waiting for? Jump on now. 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
10: Number 14. Just one.

0: And at number 12, that was Lainey Wilson and John Mayer with the track Phone Keys Wallet. We also played I Can't Love You Anymore by Ella Langley featuring Morgan Wallen at 13. And at number 14, we played that massive hit by Ella Langley, Choosing Texas.
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3: Well, it's time now to take a look at this week's country album charts for you. And at number 20 this week, it's The Audries with the album Between Last Night and Us. In My Blood by Jake Whittaker sits at number 19 this week. Sitting at 18 this week, it's Mac Geiger with Walk a Straight Line. Slim Dusty with the album Gone Truckin' sits at number 17 this week. It's Slim Dusty again at number 16 with the album Gone Bush. At 15, it's Kingswood with the album Midnight Mavericks. Ripen on the Vine by Madeline Lehman sits at number 14 this week. At number 13, it's Amber Lawrence with the album Suburban Girl. Great album, that one. What Now by Lane Pittman sits at number 12. And at number 11, it's Dangerous in Denim. Great album by Max Jackson. We'll look at the top 10 albums for you next hour right here on the Country Music Countdown.

0: turned to stone.
1: And at number 11, that was Lane Pittman with 2 Feet in a Heartbeat. Well, that's the first hour of the countdown come and gone. Next hour, we'll continue counting down. We'll run through the top 10 ARIA country album charts for you, and I'll play another one from my playlist as well. In the meantime, though, we'll take a quick break, we'll take some news, and come back with that second hour shortly. This is The Duck. You're listening to the Country Music Countdown right across Australia.
2: 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Marsden, Morningside, Mitchelton, Manly, 4BC is Brisbane. BC News.
3: Good evening, I'm Carolee Katsimbanis. Australia has now recorded its sixth case of the deadly H5N1 strain of bird flu in migratory seabirds. The CSIRO confirming this evening that the giant dead petrel found at Hawk's Nest on the mid-north coast of New South Wales has tested positive. Meantime, testing is continuing on samples taken from another suspected positive giant petrel found at Mullaloo Beach in Western Australia's northern suburbs. Authorities stressing the risk to human health remains low. Poultry producers are reminded that on-farm biosecurity practices are crucial to protect the health of their flocks. A local Melbourne footballer is fighting for life following what's being described as a freak accident on the field in Melbourne's north. The 27-year-old man is in an induced coma after sustaining a serious head injury playing reserves footy in a Northern League Division 3 clash between Laylaw and Epping. All games now cancelled for the weekend. No criminality was involved. The United Nations has ruled to keep the Great Barrier Reef off its endangered list. Federal politics reporter Nelson Scott.
4: For years, the Great Barrier Reef has teetered on the edge of being listed as in danger, even receiving a strict 6-month warning from the UN last year. The World Heritage Committee has today released a draft decision which will see the reef kept off that list, acknowledging Australia's ongoing protection efforts. Despite the ruling, the United Nations is still sounding the alarm over declining coral cover, driven by back-to-back mass bleaching events. The global body warns it's becoming harder for the Great Barrier Reef to recover and is requesting progress reports from Australian authorities. The federal government has welcomed the decision while acknowledging there's more work to do. Nelson Scott, Canberra.
3: Also making news overseas, Iran has begun several days of public mourning and funeral processions for its former Supreme Leader Ayatollah Ali Khamenei, more than 4 months after he was killed in strikes launched by the US and Israel. Official events are taking place across the United States as Americans celebrate 250 years of independence as the traditional July 4 Independence Weekend begins for them. President Trump delivering an address and a 45-minute massive fireworks display featuring 850,000 fireworks set to be a highlight. And for all Swiftie fans, pop superstars Taylor Swift and American football player Travis Kelce are now officially married. The star-studded ceremony officiated by comedian and Adam Sandler. The couple requested no gifts and have donated nearly $30 million to more than 20 charities. Checking finance, one Australian dollar buying 69 US cents.
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3: In the AFL, a 2-point win for Carlton over Richmond at the MCG, 74-72. Earlier, it was a 1-goal win for Collingwood over the Gold Coast Suns, 104-98, a 21-point win for GWS Giants over Fremantle, and a 35-point win for Melbourne over Hawthorn. To the NRL, St George Illawarra's just won their second game of the season. Andrew Lucas reports.
5: The Dragons have recorded a much-needed victory over the Tigers, 24-10, in front of over 12,000 fans at Cogra. It was a tight contest before the Red V surged home with 3 unanswered tries late. Valentine Holmes scored a double for the home side while the Tigers lost Appy Korosau to a peck injury. In the second match, Brisbane suffered their 8th straight loss, beaten by Cronulla 28-16 at Suncorp Stadium. Andrew Lucas, Sydney.
3: And in the Super Netball Grand Final, the Adelaide Thunderbirds stunned the Melbourne Vixens, who were going for back-to-back crowns. A 61-40 win in front of 10,000 fans. That's the latest news in sport.
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13: It'll be mostly clear this evening. Light winds dropping down to an overnight low of 12 degrees. Before tomorrow, Sunday, partly cloudy and a top of 22. Monday, possible shower, a top of 20. Tuesday, partly cloudy, 21. Wednesday, partly cloudy, 22. And Thursday, partly cloudy and also 22 degrees. On Moreton Bay, southeasterly winds 10 to 15 knots, decreasing to around 10 knots.

0: Now it's back to the Country Music Countdown right across Australia with The Duck. 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

0: And at number six this week, that was the sounds of Riley Green. Did you see him on Marshalls? Well, he's not a bad actor either, is he? He can certainly sing. What a great song. That one was called Think As You Drunk. We also play Be Her by Ella Langley at number seven, and earlier Son of Jolene by Bells with Dolly Parton at number eight. 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
13: Number 5. Hey.

0: And from four up to three this week, that was Cameron Whitcomb with Kingdom of Fear. We also played Better That Way by Charles Wesley Godwin at four, and earlier at five, we played the Miley Cyrus hit Younger You.
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0: It's time now to take a look at this week's top 10 country albums for you across Australia. And at number 10, it's Brad Cox with the album Endemic Intelligence in Multiple Dimensions. Australia Made by the Wolf Brothers sits at number 9 this week. Wiggle Up, Giddy Up. It's been in the charts now for 68 weeks. It sits at number 8 this week. Through the Haze by Becky Coles at number 7. Rachel Fahim, Who You Are, sits at number 6 this week. At number 5, it's Morgan Evans with the album Steel Town. Sitting at number 4 this week, it's Wade Foster with his album Gooseneck Party. At number 3, it's Hayley Jensen with Country Soul. At number 2, Where You'll Find Me by James Johnston. And the number 1 album across Australia this week is by Keith Urban, and it's called Flow State.
15: Number 2.
16: On a

To number two this week, that was Stella Lefty with Boston. Well, it's time now to play the number one country music song across Australia this week. It's by Taylor Swift, and the track is called I Knew It, I Knew You.

0: Well, that is a wrap on this week's edition of the Country Music Countdown. Just another thank you to everybody who popped up to our Blue Lagoon camping weekend last weekend. Geez, we had a great time, didn't we? And I certainly do appreciate everybody coming and saying g'day. A reminder, you can get in touch anytime by visiting 2gb.com. 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Thank you to Liam, our studio producer, for another outstanding job this week. A big thank you to our network stations for your continued support of this show, but most importantly, thank you to you for listening. We will be back with another edition of the Country Music Countdown next week. We will see you then.
1: 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Warner, Wynnum, Westlake, Woodridge, 4BC is Brisbane. BC News.
2: Hello, I'm Carolee Katzenbarnes. Testing is continuing on another suspected positive giant petrel found on a Western Australian northern suburban beach, Mullaloo. It comes after Australia has now recorded its sixth case of the deadly H5N1 strain of bird flu in migratory seabirds. The CSIRO confirmed late Saturday evening that the giant dead petrel found at Hawke's Nest on the mid-north coast of New South Wales has tested positive. Authorities maintain the risk to human health, though, remains low. New South Wales is leading a push to bring back heavy manufacturing to Australia with a $12 billion rail investment. That state's government will build a new train-making facility in the Hunter region, locking in a 15-year pipeline to build passenger fleets locally. Transport Minister John Graham says it's about ending Australia's reliance on overseas suppliers and creating more jobs.
3: Hundreds of jobs in the Hunter region, skilled jobs, building this site, manufacturing these trains, and also building broader logistics chains will also mean a smoother ride for our rail passengers.
2: One Nation Chief of Staff James Ashby claims the latest figures on mortgage stress are proof the federal government's tax reforms aren't working. Housing data shows thousands of buyers who use the federal government's 5% home deposit scheme are now falling into negative equity in the wake of changes to negative gearing in the CGT. Mr Ashby says Labor's policies are stabbing homeowners in the back.
4: If you're going to get rid of negative gearing and you're going to get rid of all of these tax incentives for ordinary everyday households to invest in the housing market so that you do have rental properties, you will destroy the place, and that's what's happened.
2: A man has been charged after allegedly harassing and bombarding pop star Kylie Minogue's family in Melbourne with texts and phone calls. Stephanie Wacklerick reports.
5: John Skylis allegedly declared he was in a relationship with the Princess of Pop. News Corp reports the 66-year-old has been pestering the Aussie star's parents, Ronald and Carol, who live in Camberwell, and her brother, Brendan. Police say he sent parcels containing gifts and trinkets and bombarded her father with text messages saying the pair were still together and in love. He's also allegedly been loitering around the local post office asking staff about Kylie and her family and Brendan Minogue's workplace. Mr. Skylis has been charged with two counts of stalking, but the family has taken out a restraining order because he does remain in the community on bail. He'll return to court in November. Stephanie Wacklerick, Melbourne.
2: Checking finance, one Australian dollar buying 69 US cents.
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2: The centre court program for day six at Wimbledon will be Iga Swiatek against Alexandra Ayala.
6: Alexandra Ayala is the first player, man or woman, from the Philippines to play a third round match at Wimbledon, and she'll be facing Iga Swiatek for the third time. Their record is 1-1, and Ayala says she'll have a challenge which we'll face head on. Alex Diminor continues his run on court three. He's played all his matches on that court and he has no problem with it. He faces Zachary Schweider. Also on court will be Amanda Anisimova, Alexander Zverev and Grigor Dimitrov. Craig Gabriel, Wimbledon.
2: To the NRL, a win for Cronulla Sharks over Brisbane Broncos, 28-16. A win for St George Illawarra, coming from behind to beat West Tigers, 24-10. And South's Cody Walker's been charged with a Grade 2 contrary conduct charge for kicking a player during the Rabbitohs' loss to the Panthers on Friday night. He faces a one-match suspension with an early guilty plea. In the AFL, a one-goal win for Collingwood over the Gold Coast Suns, two-point win for Carlton over Richmond, and wins for GWS and Hall and Melbourne. That's the latest news and sport.
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2: It'll be mostly clear this evening. Light winds dropping down to an overnight low of 12 degrees. Before tomorrow, Sunday, partly cloudy and a top of 22. Monday, possible shower, a top of 20. Tuesday, partly cloudy, 21. Wednesday, partly cloudy, 22. And Thursday, partly cloudy and also 22 degrees. On Moreton Bay, southeasterly winds 10 to 15 knots, decreasing to around 10 knots in the late evening. Seas below 1 metre.
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0: What does Michelle have in her mind? What does she want to tell me all about? So you tell me, Michelle, I'm listening.
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0: Oh, good. Okay. Well, you just sit right there. We're going to put you on hold because guess what, Michelle from Tacoma and you at home, 133693, Russell Setright is after this break.
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0: Russell, welcome back to Australia Overnight for a Sunday morning. Good to have you back on the program.
13: Thank you, Pat. Good to be back.
0: Hidden food traps, we'll talk about that, and I've told our listeners that's something we'll talk about, so get your list there. I want to ask you about this study around Parkinson's disease. But just to get us going, Michelle's been waiting patiently there, Russell, so we'll just say hi to Michelle in Tacoma. Hi there, Michelle. Russell is here for you now. Do you want to ask a question?
1: I sure do. Good evening, Russell.
13: Good evening.
1: So my question to you, yes?
13: Yep.
0: Yes.
1: Okay. So I copped a bad, I ended up with a brain tumour in January. They've removed the brain tumour and I've had chemo and radiation and my blood platelets have dropped. So to be able to have any more treatment, I have to increase some blood platelets. And nobody seems to be able to give me an answer. I've found a product called Zinc Max and I've read Leafy Greens help. Have you got any ideas?
13: Well, they do help. Look, diet plays a very important role in making sure your body manufactures necessary amounts of blood that you make. And, of course, that's directly associated with what you're eating as well. But, look, you've got to make sure you're talking to your specialist about this. What you've got is a condition.
1: I saw him the other day and he agreed, but no one really can give me a quantity, you know, of the tablet. I've got a product here called Zinc Max and they're 50 milligram. I don't want to overdo it, if you know what I mean.
13: Look, I don't think it's a matter of just taking tablets, but what I think you need to be doing here is having your diet being really complete. I know people say balanced diet and no one knows what that means. But the thing is that if you're eating a variety of fruit and vegetables and you're eating fresh, you're having lean meats and mainly fish, because these are good for the metabolism, good for supplying the nutrients that you need to keep your blood supply healthy, they're the things you need. If you're older, you may be low on vitamin B12. That's very common. Your vitamin D levels, need to get those up if you're not getting enough sunshine. So you need to go to your GP and say, can I have a blood test to look at whatever we can in your deficiencies? And then I can correct those if need be with supplements, if you need to do it that way. But to just say, look, here's a supplement to take when you're recovering from a brain tumour and your blood platelets are low, I think would be inappropriate. I think the diet is very important and improving that diet is the way to go, and that's what I would be doing.
0: Thank you, Michelle. Yeah, that's very interesting. Okay, diet is the first, well, obviously supplements is about supplementing what you're consuming in your diet, and that's the first step. And as you say, speak to your doctor. That's everything, isn't it? That's what you need to focus on, and that leads to good health and movement.
13: Look, that's it. And many people are lacking things in their diet. They've got a reasonably good diet, but they're not getting enough vitamin C-containing foods. Therefore, a supplement can be very, very beneficial. But not only for that, we're looking at flu season. If you're coming down with a cold and flu, increasing vitamin C can be an important one to do it. And sometimes that's difficult to do out of the diet. People take supplements and the evidence has shown that can help. It's difficult to get your vitamin D levels up, and it's difficult for many people to get their vitamin B12 levels up. And they're all very important, particularly for the blood levels as well. So if your diet is lacking a bit, some tests of B12 can be checked by a doctor. Vitamin C, look, if you're just not having a lot of fresh fruit and veggies, supplementing can be a benefit to add to that. Some people say, look, I'll take a multivitamin mineral as nutritional insurance and do the best I can with the diet. That's not a bad idea as well. But I think to think that you just take one, you don't want to take lots of them because it may indeed do something that way. Your iron levels are needed, your folic acid levels are needed, your B12 levels are needed. Now, B12 zinc is required as well. And if you're having your seafood, you're getting a bit of zinc there. But again, you may need to supplement to make up that difference. But just saying take zinc to improve your blood supply is not the answer.
0: Yep. 133-693. Russell Setright, our experienced naturopath and herbalist, a regular on this program every Sunday morning, taking your calls. 133-693. Now, to lose weight, and, many of us have that challenge that we want to sort of take head on. You need to ensure that you have a calorie deficit. You're consuming less calories than you're... How's it going? You've got to consume less calories than you're sort of pushing out. But there's little hidden things that happen that sometimes they sneak in, where you're eating food and you're not realising that it really is working against you. Is there anything that we should keep in mind, sort of hidden food traps there, Russell?
13: Sometimes changing the family might be a good one that way.
0: That's where we started, yeah. Living with people who love to feed you. And I'd sort of, I feel a bit sort of awkward. But, being from an Italian background, I've noticed that. And,
13: going to say that.
0: Yeah. We're all in charge of our own destiny. Don't get me wrong. I mean, you can't blame other people. That's the first thing.
13: Oh,
0: Do you reckon?
13: You
0: agree?
13: You can't, but, you know, okay. Your mum would say, now, you've got to make sure you eat that up. That's good for you.
0: Yeah.
13: We don't want you losing that weight. You need to put on a bit.
0: That's true.
13: Be a bit healthy.
0: Yeah.
13: Now, you would have received a little bit of that when you were younger.
0: Yeah, big time. And the funny joke about that is that they sort of, tell you to eat. You're so skinny, eat. You're so skinny. Then you put weight on. You say, you're so fat. What's happened to you? You're too fat. They turn on you. They feed you and then they turn on you. So anyway.
13: That's exactly right.
0: Yeah.
13: Funny. It's a difficult one, but yes, there's two things here. You've got to avoid, look, would you like an extra serving? And out of politeness, you have it. And you do it to your mum and your grandmother. Look, I made you your special pudding as dessert. Are you going to say no to your grandmum when she says that?
0: No, you can't.
13: Your nonna hits you with that one. You're going to say, thank you very much, and you eat it even though you've just had a massive meal.
0: Yes.
13: The big thing is also to watch out for what you're having in hors d'oeuvres, and I say hors d'oeuvres, but they become little things that you have with a meal or just after a meal.
0: Right.
13: And sometimes before a meal. So you pig out on the little things there and have a packet of chips and a few things like that.
0: I see.
13: Next minute, then it comes the meal, which is, again, all you need in one plate for the whole day.
0: Yeah.
13: So you need to be a little bit restrictive. So it's okay to finish your meal still feeling a little bit hungry.
0: Okay. All right. Gee. Yeah, there you are. So feeling hunger not necessarily is not a bad thing. Can you ignore hunger, or is that your body saying eat?
13: Of course your body's going to say eat. It's a desire.
0: Right.
13: And it's important. Yes, you can overcome that. It's not easy, but it's programmed into you from quite often when you're younger, as you could say, eat more of this, and therefore you're used to doing it. And when you get older, your stomach swells, and you're used to eating food to the levels that just fill you up. And you may still feel a bit hungry and you eat a bit more.
0: Mm.
13: Now, that's probably you're not getting enough protein in the diet.
0: I see.
13: Now, the protein, if you're getting enough protein, that helps curb the hunger pains. I'll give you an example. If you go out for a Chinese meal, which hasn't got much protein, lots of rice, you go, I couldn't eat another thing. 2 hours later, you go, I'm still a bit hungry. I could probably eat some dessert after that.
0: Yeah, gotcha. And but protein's different. It's satiating.
13: So, and cows eating grass, when their levels of protein get up high enough from that, then they just sit down and start to chew the cud.
0: Yeah. Okay, so not too many, a mix of carbs, or get into the protein, some fish, some meat, eggs, these sorts of foods, which really fill you up and keep you sort of not hungry for longer.
13: A good one to have is hard-boiled eggs, absolutely.
0: All right.
13: Difficult to digest, high in protein, fill you up and cut down the desire to eat. So that sends the message, really, you've had enough. Don't have too many more of those.
0: Yep. And how do you crack your hard-boiled eggs? This is how you do it. You crack the two ends. You hit it on the table, that end, turn around, the other end, and it's soft in the middle, and you sort of peel the shell off that way. That's the way, Russell.
13: Yeah, look, everyone's got a different way to do it, but that's the way I do it too.
0: Yeah, I think it's quicker that way. Is it right that your body, there's like a chemical, you know, it knows when you used to eat. Is this right? So you know that when you get home from school at 3:30, you normally have something to eat. So your body sort of knows that. It's a pattern machine. So it starts to send a little chemical saying, you know, you don't know whether you're hungry or not, but because of the routine, it's telling you to eat. But you're not necessarily, you don't need the food. It's about a pattern recognition or a trigger in a way.
13: Exactly.
0: Okay.
13: Exactly. When I came home from school, that's the thing, and talk about bad, I think it might have been Weet-Bix or one of those things. I can't remember what it was.
0: Mm.
13: But brown sugar, shove that on, bits of brown sugar, and I loved it. And it took a long while to get that sugar hint out of my body. I used to have 4 teaspoons of sugar in a cup of tea. When I was working in laboratories, the tea lady had come round, Mrs. Bell, I remember her.
0: Yep.
13: And she'd... And there
0: ding
13: was
0: dong. We used to call her ding dong, Mrs. Bell.
13: 4 teaspoons of sugar. How bad was that?
0: I know, boy. And now you've turned into, super fit naturopath and herbalist. So there you go. Sometimes you have to learn that way, don't you? But 4 teaspoons, it's a lot of sugar. Very sweet.
13: It's a lot of sugar, and I did love it, but now I can't stand sugar in tea. Mm.
0: Yes, so it's retraining.
13: I have none.
0: You
13: so
0: go.
13: You can retrain.
0: Mm.
13: I don't have, when I come home from work or from a day, I don't go whack and hit into the sugary foods. I did that as a kiddie, and you weren't told not to, and it tasted good. You got used to it, and you kept doing it. So you've got to wean your way out of it because it becomes a, not only a habit for time, but it becomes a habit for taste.
0: 133-693, Russell Sett writes here, naturopath and herbalist, taking your questions and comments on that number, 133-693. We'll continue with some of these food traps and a few other discussion points after this break.
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0: Weekend edition of Australia Overnight. I'm Pat Panetta. Russell Settright is here, our health and wellbeing segment. Russell, in the news this week, there were reports of a unique stem cell therapy that aims to replace damaged brain cells in people with Parkinson's disease. This is from the looking at Friday's Herald Sun, page 3. A world first. This is engaged to invade the immune system. It can reverse the devastating effects of the disease that is now the fastest growing neurological condition in the world, Parkinson's disease. And you have, this has touched your life and many listeners as well there, Russell.
13: Yes, it did. My father had Parkinson's. He lived to 90. But let me tell you, in the final stages, very devastating. I wouldn't wish it upon anybody. And if this is good research they're doing, because they're replacing the damaged brain cells, but they need to stop the immune system wanting to attack what you've replaced. And the immune system does that naturally. So apparently they've been able to develop a stem cell that can do that. And if that works, it's fantastic, and I think that's great. I think we also need to look at prevention. We do know that fly sprays, we do know that herbicides are associated with an increased risk of Parkinson's. We do know that diet plays it. And I look at this study, it was in Neurology, the medical journal, in 2021, not all that long ago. And they look at dietary antioxidants and the incidence of Parkinson's disease. And they studied 43,000 people over a number of years. They were aged from 18 to 94. And they studied them for virtually their lifetime. And they looked at their dietary intakes from dietary questionnaires and following their diet of these people. And they found that those who had high levels of vitamin C in the diet, around 600 milligrams a day, and about 100 IUs of vitamin E a day, had in their study had about a 30% lower incidence of Parkinson's compared to those who had the lower levels. So that's quite substantial. And it does show that diet can make a difference.
0: Many years ago, I remember reading the Michael J. Fox book, and he's an ambassador and he suffers from Parkinson's disease. And during the story goes that during when he was doing the movies, the Back to the Future movies, I think he woke up one morning, his little finger, I think he said, was moving or trembling. He just felt something wasn't quite right. That's interesting. Is that how it starts? I guess that's anything, isn't it? You feel it in your body. But there's something about his little finger that he couldn't move, or it started trembling, and that sort of was the first signs of what was to come.
13: Yes, one of the first ones is a resting hand, and it could be in the left or the right. It's usually when it's resting, and you might get a tremor in one finger, and that's a bit of a clue that you need to go and see your GP and have a few checks. They would move you on to a neurologist who would do some different types of exams. That's one of them. A lack of smell can be another. Slow movement, because there is the non-vibrating, if you like, trigger, yes, as well.
0: Yes.
13: Where some people just find that their steps are smaller, their handwriting can be become smaller. And they look at, oh, I used to do my signature bigger than that, now it's half the size. That's a bit of a trigger as well to look at.
0: Yes.
13: But you know, if you find that you've got anything wrong that way, it's always best to go talk to your GP and get referred to a specialist where they can give a proper diagnosis rather than worry about it. But again, this is showing good diet and may be associated with helping prevent it.
0: Mm.
13: And you know, I think the actual figures were 38%. Reduction in the incidence. Now, we've got to say that this is an observation study, but it's very well put together.
0: Mm.
13: It's a long term with a very large, over 40,000 people over a long period of time and a good age range, 18-year-olds up to 94-year-olds. So I think what we look at that, we do know that diet, as we talked about just with our other person who had unfortunately, a brain tumour, the diet plays a very important role in everything. And if you think that you can get away with doing what I did when I was younger, having 4 teaspoons of sugar in everything and heaps of sugar on my cereal, and continue with that, you're having a land of yourself.
0: More calls for Russell Setright and the news after this break.
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21: This bloke, he reckons he'd spent nearly 2 weeks living in an IKEA store. 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We asked him about the toilet and we won't go into that.
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0: News time on Australia Overnight. Then after news, Russell Setright is back. Health and Wellbeing, our naturopath and herbalist, taking your calls, 133 693. But first, it's time to go to the Australia Overnight newsroom right now.
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27: Hello, I'm Carolee Katzenbarners. The CSIRO has confirmed that the giant dead petrel found at Hawk's Nest on the mid-north coast of New South Wales has tested positive for the deadly H5N1 strain of bird flu. It marks the sixth detection of H5 bird flu in migratory seabirds. Meantime, testing is continuing on samples taken from another suspected positive giant petrel found at Mullaloo Beach in Western Australia's northern suburbs. Authorities stressing the risk to human health remains low. Reminders to everyone, if you see sick or dead birds or other animals, do not touch them, record what you see and report it to the Emergency Animal Disease Hotline on 1800 675 888 from anywhere in Australia. That number again, 1800 675 888. The Federal Opposition claims Australians should expect more new taxes unless there is a change of government. Labor has come under continued scrutiny for changing its position on capital gains tax and negative gearing. Federal Liberal leader Angus Taylor telling the Queensland LNP State Convention in Brisbane the Australian standard of living is declining under the Albanese government.
28: If we have more Labor in the coming years, we'll have more of the same. More taxes, more debt. Lower living standards, lower real wages, fewer homes, more immigration, more business closures, record numbers of business closures we've seen in recent times.
27: Meantime, the Prime Minister will be making his way to Fiji later Sunday as part of a week of diplomacy with Pacific nations and India. Anthony Albanese is expected to sign a long-awaited security treaty to limit China's strategic influence in the region and then hold meetings with the leaders of PNG, Tonga and Samoa. As America's July 4 Independence Day celebrations for the 250th birthday weekend of the USA continue, speaking at Mount Rushmore, President Donald Trump says his country will never become communist and they must safeguard their American identity.
29: Communism is a mortal threat to American liberty. It is the greatest threat to our country, including World War I, World War II, Pearl Harbor, or even 9/11. We're not going to let this happen to us. Believe me, we're not letting it happen.
27: 850,000 fireworks featuring in a 45-minute display. Also making news, Swifty fans, billionaire pop superstar Taylor Swift and American football player Travis Kelce are now officially married. The couple requested no gifts and have donated nearly $30 million to more than 20 charities. And the federal government has welcomed a decision by the World Heritage Committee to leave the Great Barrier Reef off its in danger list. The draft decision by the UN body has praised Australia's efforts to clean up the reef, but does raise concerns over recent mass coral bleaching events.
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27: AFL, a two-point win for Carlton over Richmond at the MCG, 74-72. Earlier, Collingwood over Gold Coast Suns by one goal, 104-98. A 21-point win for the GWS Giants over Fremantle and a 35-point win for Melbourne over Hawthorn. To the NRL, the Sharks over the Broncos, 28-16, the Dragons over the Tigers, 24-10. And in the Super Netball Grand Final, the Adelaide Thunderbirds stunned the Melbourne Vixens with a 61-40 win in front of more than 10,000 fans at John Cain Arena.
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27: Now checking your weather around the country. Canberra, morning frost, partly cloudy, heading for a top of 12 after dropping to an overnight low of 0 degrees. Adelaide, partly cloudy, 15. Perth, showers increasing, 21. Darwin, sunny and 33. Brisbane, partly cloudy, 22. Melbourne, partly cloudy, 14. Hobart, cloudy, 11. And Sydney, showers and 17 degrees.
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31: 133-693.
0: And Russell, Paul's in Bundoora with a question. Hi there, Paul.
32: Yes, hello. My
2: this week I was watching the news and they talked about herbicides used in the wheat to make bread and other things like that. Now, the herbicide is banned. It's called bio something. It's banned under the EU all over Europe. But in Australia, they use it, and each year about 200,000 get Parkinson's disease. Why can't they stop it? Why do we have to have this chemical in our fruit process?
0: Interesting.
2: And it will damage us in, say, 10 years' time and to our kids.
0: All right, we'll just get Russell's opinion on that one. Yes, Russell?
3: Yeah. Look, I believe it should be banned. It's been looked at. There was calls to have it banned. The government looked at it closely and decided, used correctly and under careful conditions, the people spraying it have the proper protections of breathing devices and so on, that was able to be used. I don't like the idea of chemicals, the herbicides and pesticides. They are linked. I'm not saying that particular brand is linked to it, but they are linked as generically to the increase in many diseases, including what we talked about was Parkinson's disease. Therefore, to ask me, do I think it should be banned? I agree. It is banned in most countries overseas, developed countries. It was looked at in Australia and they decided not to ban it. I go against that, but the farmers would say, well, we wouldn't be able to produce as many fruit and vegetables if we couldn't use it. They don't use it in China and they produce enough to feed over a billion people. I have to question that a little.
0: Yep. They use everything in China, don't they? If they're not using it in China, that's interesting. Another Paul in Flemington. Hi, Paul. G'day, Paul in Flemington.
4: Hello, Paul. Just wanted to get Russell's opinion. I've been diagnosed with a brain tumour, which is pretty small, but we got it, well, they got it sort of early, and it's called a meningioma. Is that what, am I saying that right? I just want to know your thoughts on that sort of brain tumour.
3: Well, meningioma is the correct. It's very slow growing, and it's considered non-cancerous. So that's
4: Think it's benign, So I've had my second MRI, and I'll be going in and checking with the neurosurgeon on the 10th of August just to see what his opinion is on that. And I don't understand. I live a pretty healthy life. Just wondering how that sort of happened. Is it just genetic, or what's your thoughts, I suppose?
3: Look, we don't know in looking up those types of things. I know my mother had a tumour that was on the pituitary gland that was benign. It didn't grow, and some people do get those, and we don't know exactly why. But the good news is it's unlikely to spread naturally. You get the correct information from your specialist, and that's very important.
4: Yep.
3: And the good news that they would be giving you is that it is most likely benign, very unlikely to spread, but it can grow very slowly, and sometimes they need to remove it or treat it with radiotherapy. But that's up to your treatment team, your doctor and your specialist. But there isn't anything that I could suggest that you take and makes brain tumours go away. What causes them? We don't really know. There is some evidence that some conditions are genetic. Does someone in the families had this in the past? But again, they're looking at that with Parkinson's, as we've been talking about, and many conditions. Certainly was putting on weight. That seems to run in the families as well. So find out if that's the case with you, but do follow your specialist instructions and their good advice, because they actually can do something about that if the need comes. The need may never come. It may be that slow that it's never going to be a problem for you.
0: You say putting on weight runs in the family. Well, weight in my family, how's it going? Because nobody actually runs in my family. That's why. Anyway, it's sort of I'm trying to put that joke together live on the air and it's not coming together. If nobody runs in your family, you're going to put on weight. Now, on Parkinson's disease...
3: Yeah, I got it.
0: You got it. That's right, but it wasn't very good. All right, on Parkinson's disease, people assume that it's for older people, but that's not necessarily the case there, Russell.
3: No, and when I was looking into that, and as because I've had it in the family, of course, you become interested in that particular condition. It's becoming more prevalent amongst younger people. Mm. And that big study that I mentioned did from 18 to 94, so 18 years age is a very young age to start looking at it. But, yes, the massive increase, we're doubling what it used to be. Of course, we're living longer, so therefore there's more up the elderly age end. But like we're seeing with colon cancer as well, and even lung cancer, we're seeing that now affecting people with much younger. So Parkinson's and dementia and Alzheimer's is affecting people as they're younger. And we've got to look at it and say, okay, what are some of the common things that have changed? And I would say one of the common things that changed is the use of chemicals into the diet and into the growing of veggies.
0: Processed
3: and
0: food.
3: And the change into processed food and junk food rather than the food, even though I added sugar and did the wrong things when I was a kid, the food that Mum prepared was good and it was natural. She grew a lot of it herself and there was no junk food in her food she presented at home.
0: Yep.
3: So I think we've got to look at that's the thing that has changed. Everything else, we've got better medicines around, we've got better medical care, we've got cleaner air, we're doing all the right things, and yet these diseases are now coming and hitting us when we're younger. What has changed? Dietary quality has definitely gone against what it should be.
0: It just tastes so good, that processed food. That's the problem. But anyway, I'm being a bit cheeky there as well, but that's the thing, isn't it? Yeah, that's it.
3: That's the whole thing. They're making it on taste. Yeah. You know, there were some foods that my mum gave that I'd say I hated and I don't have it now. One of those was Chocos. Mm. A lot of people like them. I just don't like them. So, but I enjoy the broccoli and others that she had. I probably didn't like them now then, but I do like them now. And I like spinach now that I didn't like back then.
0: Even a bit of kale. I don't mind a bit of kale. 0477 693 693 is the text line. Mick asked a question, Russell. I have unsweetened protein drinks, no flavour at all, and Greek yogurt, which has no sugar or sweetener. I sometimes have these with a banana for sweetness. Apparently sugars, even stevia, change the bacteria in the gut, says Mick on the text there.
3: Yeah. He's 100% correct. There's new, well, it's not new. We've talked about this for years, haven't we, Pat?
0: Yes.
3: But definitely artificial sweeteners. The latest one in the latest study is that it actually increases the risk of diabetes.
0: Oh, how interesting. And people are thinking that if they would avoid the sugar by having these sort of supplements for sugar.
3: Yep.
0: Yeah, does the opposite.
3: Well, you know, don't add them. Now, the real Greek yogurt, which is pretty sour, let me tell you.
0: Right.
3: For most people, so the ones that you're buying quite often have got additives to it with sweetness and so on. What I do, I have that really sour Greek yogurt, and I like it now, but you had to develop the taste. I put my blueberries. Did you know I talk about blueberries a lot?
0: Yep.
3: I stick my blueberries into it, and I love it.
0: That way, I've been putting blueberries in my salad now after talking to you.
3: Good on you.
0: Yep. and it does. It gives a bit of that sweetness in the salad. Yeah, a bit of savoury and sweet.
3: I still have it with my hot meal. I had my fish grilled salmon with kale and a few other veggies and my blueberries.
0: Yep, nice one. 133693, questions for Russell Setright after this commercial break.
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0: It's the Sunday morning edition of Australia Overnight. Hello there, I'm Pat Panetta. It's the 5th of July and Russell's here. And so is Justin in Frankston. Hi there, Justin in Frankston. How am I going? Justin and Russell, off you go, mate.
24: Thanks, guys. Yes, Russell. Every morning I seem to wake up and have a blocked nose. Now, I don't have any issues with my nasal or anything, but what can cause that?
3: Well, just allergy, dust in the house can cause that as well. Something that you've eaten the night before that gives you a bit more mucus and that gets up in the nose in the morning. So it's not uncommon for people to have that. And you need to look at what you're having the night before. Quite often dairy foods can cause that. It's certainly a hiatus hernia. Have you got a hernia at all?
24: No, I don't. No, my brother has one, but he's had his hernia taken out. I've never had one.
3: Okay, so they are known causes, but also allergies, dust mites, in the bed, they can contribute to that. So you get a little bit of extra mucus formed and it gets in the nose, means it's stuffy in the morning and it clears up during the day. That's nothing unusual. But increasing your vitamin C and horseradish, you can get horseradish, garlic and vitamin C in a combination in a tablet. I found that does help people with that type of condition. But do look at what you're having at night before bed. That's probably the main contributing factor for that. And what I suggest, and I have one running in my room, is the HEPA air filters. You can get them quite cheap. I think I got mine at Kmart, and Kmart doesn't sponsor me. I'm just saying where I bought mine.
0: Yes.
3: And that actually will filter out the particles that are in the air that actually can contribute to that. And I think they're a good idea for people to have, because the air inside our house is quite dirty compared to the air outside.
0: Yep.
3: It's not getting the sunshine hitting it. You're getting the leaching from carpets and paint.
0: Yep.
3: So it's one that you really need to think about cleaning up, and that will help. And something that I do suggest is worthwhile. And they don't use much power, very little.
0: There you go. Thank you, Justin. 133693, talking about yogurt drinks and those sorts of things and gut health. I'm not sure if your phone's there, but I just texted you a picture. So if I sort of go to the gym a bit later, I'm doing a bit more of that now, which I'm happy about, so more movement, inspired by this segment, I guess, Russell, and talking to you. Then there's a, like on the way home, there's a kebab place. Just go with me here, because it's sort of, I know it sounds like the sauces and these sorts of things, but I just get the meat off that they cut off the rotisserie, some salads, even the cheese. I'll say, you know, no cheese, no sauces. So you get a nice big sort of salad that they've got there, mix and the meat. And I'm thinking, oh, well, that's sort of a better alternative, and I can have this, and it's a bit of a treat in a way, or a healthy thing to get some protein into my body after the gym. In the fridge, there is, so it's a Middle Eastern sort of kebab place, there's that yogurt drink that I think to myself, oh, this is good, I might have this as well. Is that a hidden sugary sort of thing that we need to think about, those yogurt drinks?
3: Yeah, look, I used to try those too, and some of the studies that I'm reading about those are saying that they haven't got the beneficial effects that they really claim.
0: Yeah.
3: The Greek yogurt does, so the real yogurt. They're designed to have taste that you think, oh, that's not too bad.
0: Yep.
3: But you know, and I know, when you're having the real Greek yogurt, it's a taste that you've got to acquire.
0: Yeah, okay.
3: You wouldn't eat that and say, oh, that's nice and sweet, I love that. Some of them say Greek-style yogurt, and you taste that and it's sweet and it's thick, but, you know, really read the chemical composition on the side and you suddenly find that that isn't what you said. So a big thing is, if you're buying something, if it looks like it's a textbook with all the ingredients in it, maybe that is one that you shouldn't have.
0: And when it says, you know, no sugar, but then there is other lines like carbohydrates or energy or these other words, is that sort of a euphemism for sugar or the similar thing?
3: It can be when they say no sugar, because they haven't added actual sugar, but, you know, they can put it in other things that are sweetening and say natural. And stevia is natural, but it sweetens, it does. The artificial sweetener tricks the body into thinking you're having sugar, and therefore it changes your metabolism, and that can cause glucose spikes, and it can cause insulin spikes, and therefore it can contribute to the onset of diabetes. So I just go against any unnatural sweetness that go into anything.
0: How boring. I have to grab a bottle of water now. I was enjoying that yogurt.
3: Yeah, we'll squeeze a bit of lemon in it too.
0: Okay. Yeah, fair enough. A bit of sparkling water with lemon. That'll be my treat.
3: But it is. It's nice.
0: Yeah.
3: I do it.
0: Yeah, no, true. You get used to it. And, it's part of a ceremony too. You sit there, you're being healthy, you got your sparkling water, a bit of lemon, and you're looking after yourself. There's something special about that. The text message here, how about honey with Greek yogurt, is a message coming through here, Russell.
3: Look, a bit of Manuka honey I do have occasionally, because the evidence on that is good for the gut. It helps prevent Helicobacter pylori growing in the gut, which is a problem that causes stomach ulcers. So a little bit of honey, and I'm saying a little bit of honey, and if you're going to one that's a better type of honey, Manuka honey is very good. And look, that's fine. If people want to have a, we can't be perfect. I'm not, and I think
0: I am.
3: If I have my coffee, I don't have black coffee. I have a little bit of honey in my coffee, but it's not much, and it just gives that little taste. And I can get round that by saying, well, it's got a nutritive benefits in that. It's not sugar, but it does cause an insulin spike to a degree. So if you have it very, very little, I don't have any in my tea. So I only have my coffee when I wake up in the morning. At night time, I have my cup of green tea or herbal teas.
0: Yes.
3: And there's no honey, there's no milk. They're purely as they are. So black tea, green tea. So it's just that one little one in the morning. where I have a little bit of honey and my coffee, and the evidence on the coffee and honey is good, and I'll read the good evidence.
0: Yes. Mark in Scoresby has asked, Russell, what causes trigger finger, and a remedy, can it be caused by side effects from medications? Trigger finger, I guess that's sort of, yeah, to the shaking of your fingers.
3: Yeah, well, no. What happens with trigger finger, you close your hand up and the actual finger locks in. When you go to straighten it up, it doesn't want to move.
0: Right.
3: And you've got to move it by hand. That's it. You wear out you've got these ropes going through little tunnels that are moving everything, the tendons. And if they get a bit inflamed and a little bit damaged over the years, particularly when you rest it, it can actually lock up. Mm. So the answer to that is...

0: person standing gets the prize. So phone now to play the rolling quiz, 133 693.
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0: Hello there, Mark. How are you, my friend?
12: And good morning, Pat, and God bless America on this 4th of July.
0: There you go. Yeah, lots of fireworks and lots of pomp and ceremony. Have you? I haven't seen, actually, the footy's on the, I've got the wrong channel on here, I've got the footy on, so I'll have to look, put the news on. Was it pretty special, the celebrations for Pat, the 4th of July?
12: Quick question, Pat, have you ever travelled to the United States?
0: No, I haven't. No.
12: I'd what like a to. Fantastic place, mate. 69, I was there all through the 80s.
0: Wow.
12: They were so warm and welcoming to us Australians. I'm in the Australian American Association Military Family.
0: Won't
12: babble on to it. But what a great place. And let's not be, let's not judge President Trump. Let's judge what a fantastic country the United States is.
0: And the relationship we've had with them for so many years as well. Very, well, from a cultural point of view and a military point of view. The US and Australia have had a great friendship for a long, long time.
12: I'm very disappointed, Pat, that the Australian soccer fans were screaming out foul things about the President of the United States of America. Geez. Yeah, terrible stuff. You should look into it.
0: Okay. Geez, there's two things that I've have to sort of catch up on there. All right, let's get
12: Great move to get rid of the Beachster for Matt Ryan in the penalties. What I coach the baseball team, and it's like me putting my best batter on the bench.
0: Mm-hmm. Well, do we need to look at the coach of the Socceroos? Is that what you're saying?
12: I'd sack him.
0: Oh, that's big.
12: A goose.
0: What has he done?
12: He substituted Patrick Beach for Matt Ryan, who's the captain, as the keeper. And Beach is a much larger chap, and he did some excellent saves. I shouldn't be talking about this, but you give me a little rap. I think he made dreadful decisions and was very negative. And I'll re-repeat, if you go to another country, you shouldn't be bagging out the president, even if you don't like him.
0: So did Popovich bag out the president? Did he publicly?
12: No, all the fans.
0: The fans. Oh, well, that's right. Yeah, that's sort of, leave that for, that's politics. We've gone to enjoy sport.
12: Hey, guess what else, Pat? They also said we have free healthcare in the stands in America.
0: Right. Oh, they believed Elbo when he said all you need is your card.
12: Yeah, well, I've got to get the medical thing, so I'm 69 and you have to pay.
0: Hate to break it to you.
12: Our Medicare. Anyway, look, I'll switch.
0: All right, here we go. All right, number, so 20, that's okay, Mark.
12: I'll probably lose now.
0: Well, no, there you go. When's your radio show on, Mark? We should get you on.
12: Well, I used to speak to Michael McLaren quite a bit.
0: Right.
12: It was Mark's Media Moments in Canberra when Michael was doing the late night show.
0: Yeah.
12: And I do love the radio. It's my salvation in my life because of certain business circumstances,
0: yes.
12: But I think I even mentioned to you I lived in Brighton and went to Mount Waverley High too.
0: Right, did you? Yeah, right.
12: I did play Aussie Rules, mate, so I'm not just if anyone's listening and thinking I'm anti-Australian, I'm a darn good sports person.
0: Yeah. Well, Michael knows talent when he hears it. He's obviously thought, I'll get this guy and we'll do a segment. Do you talk to him on 2GB now that he's doing afternoons?
12: Unfortunately, I do indeed.
0: Oh, great.
12: And also Mark Levy, our grandparents were, because Dad was in the RAF, and our grandparents were at Brightonley Sands, and Mark Levy lives down in the Sutherland Shire.
0: Yeah.
12: Yeah, and they used to have baths there, Pat. Have you heard of those?
0: What did they have there? Sorry, baths?
12: In Botany Bay, they had horseshoe-shaped baths in the 60s,
0: right,
12: which were shark-proof. So just imagine a beautiful...
0: by the water, the bath there that you sit near the sea.
12: The right word, but yeah, made of wood, correct. And you had slippery dips and diving boards, and it was horseshoe shaped, and it was like a giant fair, like in America too, with Coney Park and so forth. And it was shark proof. So I'd put them, unfortunately, because they won't cull the sharks, which they should, but put those baths all across Coogee, Bondi, Maroubra. And then that way all the kiddies and all the folks can go there and be safe they can be excluded from a shark attack by a safe area.
0: I'm surprised that they don't have that already.
12: We're run by stupid people.
0: Well, that's right. It's becoming more and more evident every day, isn't it? All right, let's get through these questions. So you go. You might get to 20. Let's start number one.
12: Oh, I don't know about that.
0: Well, it's a rolling quiz. You can sort of jump in and out. Which Australian TV talent show made household names of the judges Mark Holden, Ian Dicko Dixon, and Marsha Hines? They were the first three judges on this TV show that was a big show on the telly. What was that called there, Mark?
12: I babble too much.
0: Oh, no. Come on. It was a TV show. It was a reality TV show. The Americans had it on first. Used to get on there and sing, and there was Dicko that used to say, you know, whether you're good or bad, and the other guy would say touchdown. So the name of that TV show was? Oh, Mark. Get back on. 133.
12: Okay.
0: No worries. 133-693. There's Paul on the line. G'day, Paul.
13: Hey, how are you doing today?
0: I'm well, Paul. Which Australian TV talent show made household names of the judges Mark Holden? I saw him the other day. Was it him? Ian Dicko Dixon in Yarraville. And Marsha Hines. I think he's a lawyer now. Who's the what TV show are we talking about there, Paul?
13: Australian Idol.
0: Australian Idol, yeah, number one. Number two, which famous Tasmanian local made national headlines this week after repeatedly wandering into traffic, forcing police out of the way, and wildlife officers to step in? Which Tasmanian local just caused a bit of havoc and was in the news this week there, Paul? Big fella. Two floppy arms.
13: I don't know any Tasmanians besides David Boone.
0: No, it's not there, Paul. Your phone's very muffly and soft. Leanne's here. Hi, Leanne.
14: Hi, Pat.
0: Leanne, which famous Tasmanian local made national headlines this week after repeatedly wandering into traffic, forcing police and wildlife officers to step in? Police and wildlife officers to step in, Leanne.
14: Neil the elephant seal.
0: Neil the seal. And number three, your body has more than 600 of these, and without them, you couldn't smile, blink, or even swallow. What are they?
14: Muscles.
0: Muscles, that's right. I didn't hear that. Number four, Napoleon Bonaparte reportedly kept hundreds of love letters from which woman, many of which are still preserved today?
14: Marie Antoinette.
0: Oh, no, that was the other one. That was the French Revolution. No, he was married to somebody else. Close, but not no cigar. 133693. Rolling quiz continues after this.
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0: Sunday morning, Australia Overnight, the weekend edition. Great to have you company as we go through the rolling quiz here. And Joe's on the line. Hi there, Joe.
22: Oh, hey, how you going? All right?
0: I'm good, Joe. Where do you live? What suburb or part of Australia are you calling from, Joe?
22: Ridgehaven in Adelaide.
0: Okay.
22: It's northeast of Adelaide. It's a suburb.
0: Very nice. Okay, I'll have to get to Adelaide. Where will we go if I come and see you? Where will you take me out for lunch?
22: My nephew's got a restaurant called Simply Thai.
0: Simply Thai. Oh, that's nice.
22: Ridgehaven.
0: Yeah, okay. We'll go there. I like a bit of time. Yep, nice. Some noodles and rice and that sort of stuff. Now, Joe, number five for the quiz here. Napoleon Bonaparte reportedly kept hundreds of love letters from which woman? Many are still preserved today. He'd write these love letters to who? Napoleon.
22: Josephine,
0: that's right. He'd be out conquering Europe and he'd write her a letter. You know, she waited 2 weeks before she would respond to him there, Joe. Even back then, she knew about seduction. She'd make him wait. He was out there. Don't know why. He just could have sent her a text message. Would have been easier, don't you think, Joe? Could have just flicked her a text. Don't know why he didn't.
22: Smoke signal.
0: Smoke signal, that's right. Or maybe just a fax. Number five here, Joe. Which classic film features the famous line, "Frankly, my dear, I don't give a damn"?
22: Gone with the Wind.
0: Gone with the Wind at number five. Number six, what was the first soft drink ever consumed in space? Think of a brand that everybody likes to drink. It was the first soft drink consumed in space there, Joe.
22: Pepsi.
0: Oh, no, it wasn't Pepsi. You're close. Get back on there, Joe. Oh, well, yeah, I've got to take the first one. Hey, Sean. Shawnee.
1: Yeah.
0: Were you listening to Joe there in were you listening to Joe in Adelaide?
1: Yeah, it was Coca-Cola.
0: Yeah, you said it. Number six, Coca-Cola. In one of Australia's quirkiest sporting events, it's number seven, competitors race over obstacles while carrying their partner on their back. What's this all about? Winners can even qualify for the World Championship in Finland. What's the event called? Oh, there you go. What's it called? It always pops up.
1: Not piggyback.
0: Right? No, it's carrying somebody. Is it say in? It's a quirky sporting event, not a piggyback race. There, Sean, get back on 133693. There's Ray on the line. G'day there, Ray.
2: Hi, how you going there?
0: G'day, Ray. So it's a quirky event that always makes the news.
2: Yeah. Wife carrying.
0: Yeah, number seven. Number eight, which famous Australian biscuit was first sold in 1964 with the slogan "The one and only delicious biscuit that we still consume today in 1964, the one and only there, Ray"?
2: Ice Vovo?
0: Not the Ice Vovo, no. 133693. Now, it's a rolling quiz. Get back on if you've had a go. The way to win is to get number 20. Kim is here. Hi, Kim.
3: Hi.
0: Hi, Kim. It's not the Ice Vovo, but it is a very famous biscuit that we all know and love. Which famous Australian biscuit was first sold in 1964? The slogan was "The one and only chocolate."
3: I wouldn't
0: have a clue. That Monte Carlo? Not the Monte Carlo. No. Craig in South Geelong. Hi there, Craig. Not the Ice Vovo. Not the Monte Carlo. The story goes that the guy, Mr. Arnott's, who went to the Kentucky Derby, saw a horse race all those years ago, and the winner of the race had a name, and he thought, oh, I like that name. I'm going to call the biscuit that name. That's the answer to this question. Do you know what we're talking about there?
23: Is it the Tim Tam?
0: Tim Tam at number eight. Okay, number nine, which Australian TV show encouraged viewers to come on down?
23: Price is Right.
0: Number nine.
23: Good show.
0: That's right. Good show. Who was it? It was who was doing the voiceover there? Was it John Deeks? Come on down. Probably. Number 10. Which novel introduced readers to the characters Frodo, Gandalf, and Gollum? Which also was a movie. Gollum, Gandalf and Frodo. Somebody used Gollum the other day in a text message, and I thought, what is that? It's a character. Which novel introduced readers to these characters? In the movie, the New Zealand guy made the movie, a big epic movie.
23: Yeah.
0: I didn't see it.
23: The Mental Peak, know it.
0: Yeah, it's that one.
23: Isn't it terrible?
0: There you go.
23: Oh, no, sorry.
0: Okay,
23: my
0: Craig.
23: Apologies.
0: Don't apologise, mate. That's all right. Karen.
24: Hello,
0: Karen. They made a movie out of this. Peter Jackson, I think his name was. He made one. He probably made the lot. Which novel introduced readers to the characters Frodo, Gandalf, and Gollum? All creepy.
24: Lord of the Rings.
0: Lord of the Rings it was there, Karen. How's your day been, Karen? All right?
24: Yeah, I've been watching Wimbledon.
0: Oh, yeah. Is it finals yet? We should do something on that. Is it men's finals, women's finals?
24: Only in the finals now.
0: They're
24: only not even in quarterfinals yet.
0: Oh, right. So a bit more to go. Well, that's why we'll just wait for the finals then.
24: He's a Swiatek.
0: Yeah.
24: And he's a Sikh who was the defending champion, mind you.
0: Mm-hmm.
24: And another Filipino lady.
0: Yeah.
24: ER or something. I don't know what her name is. Alexandra IUA or something.
0: He's got to get you to be a reporter. You can't do that. The Filipino lady and ER.
24: Right.
0: Got to get your facts right. Number 11, Karen, as we get through this before the break. Number 11, thanks to the fitness craze of the 1980s and stars like Olivia Newton-John in her physical era, which colourful knitted fashion accessory was worn around the lower legs, Karen? When you exercised, you wore these around your lower legs back in the 80s. Olivia Newton-John, Let's Get Physical, was in the film clip. Go again.
24: Yeah,
0: gotcha. No, it's not. Okay, sorry, Karen. Get back on though. 133693. Nick's here. Hi, Nick. So rude to Karen.
4: Hey, Pat, how are you?
0: Well, Nick, this fitness craze of 1980s, and they wore these fluffy things around their legs. What were they called? I've given you the first word. They were leg something.
4: Well, leggings.
0: Oh, no, that's more now, not leggings. What about you, Tom?
5: Yeah, they're leg warmers.
0: Leg warmers, that's right, from the 1980s. Number 12, which 1980s song begins with the lyric, "Just a small town girl living in a lonely world"? Just a small town girl living in a lonely world is the opening lyric of this song.
5: Oh, yeah, that's a song by Journey.
0: Yes.
5: Oh,
0: you're pretty good.
5: Don't stop believing.
0: That's the one. Don't stop believing. Journey, nice one. Number 13. Actually, we should take a break. Do you think, Jay, we'll squeeze this in? I'll ask you the question and see how you go. Which Victorian town is famous as the place where Ned Kelly made his last stand?
5: Glen Rowan.
0: Okay. All right. We'll go away for a tick there, Tom. We'll go to news. Put your leg warmers on and just sort of get ready for some more questions. So it is Tom, isn't it? Are you Tom? Am I talking to Tom?
5: Yes.
0: Where do you live? What part of Australia?
5: Tweed Coast.
0: Tom of the Tweed Coast. Just have a break. We'll come back with news and then we'll continue the rolling quiz with Tom.
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0: As we hit the news, this is number 14. It's a long question. In the 1980s, many Australians spent hours sitting with dozens of tiny plastic rollers in their hair before brushing out the curls and finishing with plenty of mousse and hairspray. What hairstyle were they trying to achieve is number 14. So that's what we'll continue with Tom. After the news, that's number 14, rolling quiz time. In the 1980s, many Australians spent hours sitting there with dozens of tiny plastic rollers in their hair before brushing out the curls and then finishing it with plenty of mousse and hairspray. What hairstyle were they trying to achieve? Well, hairstyle, or what look were they trying to achieve? Are you there, Tommy, in the Tweed Coast? That's your question after news, which is now.
9: Castledine,
10: Griffin,
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11: Good morning, I'm Carolee Katsimbanis. Australia has now recorded its sixth case of the deadly H5N1 strain of bird flu in migratory seabirds. The CSIRO confirming that the giant dead petrel found at Hawke's Nest on the mid-north coast of New South Wales has tested positive. Meantime, testing is continuing on samples taken from another suspected positive giant petrel found at Mullaloo Beach in Western Australia's northern suburbs. Authorities stressing the risk to human health remains low. Poultry producers are reminded that on-farm biosecurity practices are crucial to protect the health of their flocks. Infectious disease expert Dr. Nick Coatsworth says a potential outbreak cannot be underestimated.
12: We've already lost tens of thousands of seals down on Heard Island last year. And so whilst it's really not much of a threat to you and me, it's a significant environmental and ecological threat, and it just proves how quickly these viruses can spread.
11: New South Wales Premier Chris Minns has targeted One Nation leader Pauline Hanson during an address at the Labor Party state conference in Sydney, admitting One Nation is a rising threat ahead of next year's state election. But he vowed to stand up to political leaders he says are determined to sap the life out of a vibrant New South Wales community.
13: Leaders who are insisting that millions of people reject pride in their grandparents and their ancestors and instead conform to One Nation's version of an Australian monoculture. And it also means we stand up and defend Australian families of Islamic faith when a political leader declares that there are no good Muslims.
11: Monash University is launching a nationwide program to give GPs, pharmacists and nurses the support and confidence to de-prescribe medicines. Dr. Emily Reeves says the Support Meds program will first focus on de-prescribing medicines for sleep like benzodiazepines in older people and opioids for persistent non-cancer pain.
14: When I used to work as a pharmacist, it was not uncommon to see people that have been on medications for 20, 30, 40 years.
11: Western Australia's Premier has ordered the removal of a statue of AFL legend Nicky Winmar from outside Perth's Optus Stadium. It comes after he was found guilty of assault after dragging a woman by her hair and slamming her head into a door. The former St Kilda player will be sentenced at a later date. A local Melbourne footballer remains in hospital following what's being described as a freak accident with no evidence of criminality on the field in Melbourne's north. The 27-year-old man is in an induced coma after sustaining a serious head injury playing a reserves footy game between Laylaw and Epping. All games now cancelled for the weekend. And the National Debt Helpline has received 15,000 more calls in this financial year, with people struggling with mortgage and tax debt.
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11: NRL St George Illawarra has just won their second game of the season, Andrew Lucas reports.
2: The Dragons have recorded a much-needed victory over the Tigers 24-10 in front of over 12,000 fans at Cogra. It was a tight contest before the Red V surged home with three unanswered tries late. Valentine Holmes scored a double for the home side while the Tigers lost Appy Korosau to a peck injury. In the second match, Brisbane suffered their eighth straight loss, beaten by Cronulla 28-16 at Suncorp Stadium. Andrew Lucas, Sydney.
11: And in the AFL, wins for Carlton, Collingwood, GWS Giants and Melbourne.
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11: Now checking your weather around the country. Canberra, morning frost, partly cloudy, heading for a top of 12 after dropping to an overnight low of 0 degrees. Adelaide, partly cloudy, 15. Perth, showers increasing, 21. Darwin, sunny and 33. Brisbane, partly cloudy, 22. Melbourne, partly cloudy, 14. Hobart, cloudy, 11. And Sydney, showers and 17 degrees.
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1: 133-693.
34: 133-693.
0: And we're up to number 14, and Vanessa's on the line. Hi there, Vanessa.
35: Good morning. How are you?
0: Going well. Don't ask me what happened to Tom. Don't ask me that because I don't know. He must have dropped off. Maybe it was me. Okay, number 14 here, Vanessa. We mentioned it before the news. In the 1980s, many Australians spent hours sitting with dozens of tiny plastic rollers in their hair, brushing out the curls and using plenty of mousse and hairspray. What's the name of that hairstyle there, Vanessa? What do we call that?
35: Would it be the perm?
0: The perm, correct, at number 14. Number 15, which Australian TV personality was affectionately known as Mr. Movies?
35: Oh, gee.
0: Yeah, he used to present the movies.
35: I can picture him.
0: Yeah.
35: I can't remember, sorry.
0: Okay, good on you, Vanessa. Thank you. Phone back, 133693. It is a rolling quiz, so do you get the last question to get the prize. Peter's here. Oh, no, it's Nick. Hi, Nick. Sorry, Nick. Hi, Nick. Almost skipped you there, Nick.
4: Yep.
0: Hello. There's a famous, we've played on this radio a few times, actually. There was a breakfast program, might have been on this radio station, or maybe it was Magic sort of associated with this station. And they said to the producer, could you phone this person? We want to talk about a movie. And they gave the name, and the producers picked up the little black book and phoned the person with this name, but it was another famous person with the same name. And they got him on the radio, live on the radio, and started asking about the movies, and he said, I don't know anything about it. What are you talking about? Anyway, which Australian TV personality was affectionately known as Mr. Movies there, Nick?
4: Oh, that was Bill Collins.
0: Bill Collins. And they phoned Bill Collins the race caller. And they said, yeah. What did you think of Titanic? He goes, I don't know. I've never seen it. Number 16. Funny. Which household product was advertised for years with the memorable slogan, it won't happen overnight, but it will happen? It was a famous marketing slogan or advertising slogan. What product was it? It won't happen overnight, but it will happen. Do you remember?
4: Was it a personal hygiene?
0: Oh, sort of, yeah. It was in the bathroom. You'd use it.
4: Won't happen overnight. Oh,
0: was it in the bathroom?
4: Is it for the bathroom or for the person?
0: I'm going to tap it into the search engine here. It is a grooming product. I'm sure of that. I'll just spell it for there we go. Oh yeah, okay, all right. So yes, in the bathroom. Yep, in the shower.
4: But it won't happen overnight.
0: But it will happen. But what was the brand?
4: Not Bill Cream, no.
0: No, it was more. Well, blokes use it. Nick, get back on, 133693. We'll try Peter in Mont Albert. Hi, Peter.
5: Hey, hello, Pat.
0: Peter, this memorable slogan, it won't happen overnight, but it will happen. What was the product?
5: Oh, I've heard this. Any more of a clue?
0: Well, yeah, in the bathroom, in the shower. I can see the ad in my mind's eye. Not sure what was happening overnight. That's why I had to look at it again. It won't happen straight away, but what won't happen overnight, but it will happen. I'm not sure what was happening.
5: It has to be something more than a palm olive gold.
0: Well, it's similar to palm olive gold. Oh, there we go. Yeah. Yeah, there it is. Rachel Hunter was featured. Is that the logo there, the slogan there, Jay? Must have been. Something was happening. Yeah, I think she was in the shower.
5: You got me. Sorry, Pat.
0: Okay, no worries there, Peter. Let's try Anthony, who's in Italy. Anthony!
6: How are you?
0: Well, don't tell me how good it's over there, please. Don't tell me how good it is over there because I'll get jealous.
6: It's about 33 degrees at the moment.
0: Man.
6: It's 6 p.m.
0: Yes.
6: Just about to go out for dinner. And I'm stalling for the answer.
0: Oh, okay.
6: I do know it's a cleaner. It's a stubborn cleaner.
0: No, it's something that you have in the shower and it soaps up you, because we won't talk about Italy. What part of Italy are you at there, Anthony?
6: Bologna.
0: Bologna. Is that Bologna. North? I know Bologna. Is that more down south?
6: It is north.
0: It's north.
6: It's not far from, because we just came from Innsbruck yesterday.
0: Right.
6: And it's just not far from Venice. It's probably about an hour south from Venice.
0: Right, further down from Venice.
6: Yeah.
0: And where are you going for dinner?
6: We haven't decided yet.
0: Right. Oh,
6: there's a lot of, look, because it's a beautiful evening,
0: yes.
6: There's a lot of outdoor dining.
0: Yep.
6: And we went past last night and we just chose one randomly, and that's what we're going to do tonight.
0: Okay.
6: And then tomorrow we do a 7-night cruise around the Mediterranean.
0: Oh, beautiful. And what part of Australia? Yeah. Who's listening right now?
6: Melbourne.
0: Melbourne, to your 3AW listener.
6: Yeah, Melbourne.
0: All right, Anthony. Well, we'll have this prize for you when you get back. When are you getting back? A few weeks.
6: The 22nd of July.
0: Oh, okay, well, there you go. We'll have it ready for you. Waiting for home in the letterbox when you get home. Okay, so this product, the memorable slogan, it won't happen overnight, but it will happen. In the bathroom, she was in the shower, soaping up a part of her body there. Sounds all a bit creepy, but it's all okay. What product was she using?
6: Wasn't Palmolive Gold.
0: No, but it started with P.
6: Oh, my goodness. Look, I don't know.
0: Okay.
6: I give up.
0: All right, enjoy dinner, mate, and, yeah, enjoy Italy, and we'll see you when you get back. Dale, hello, Dale.
7: Yeah, Pat, there you go, mate.
0: Not bad. It won't happen overnight, but it will happen. What are we talking about?
7: It was the shampoo, wasn't it?
0: Yeah, it was shampoo, yeah. It was Pantene shampoo. That'll do. Pantene shampoo.
7: That's right. It won't happen overnight.
0: But it will happen. Number 17. Which Australian town is famous for underground homes built to escape the scorching desert heat in South Australia? What town are we talking about?
7: Coober Pedy
0: at number 17 there, Dale. Number 18. Which popular 1990s clothing item amazed kids because it changed colour when you touched it or when your body heat warmed the fabric? Oh, this was in the 90s, and everybody was wearing these T-shirts, and it was all swirly. And what do we call those? Do you remember?
7: No, the only ones I was thinking of was tie-dyes, but no, that's not it.
0: Well, I'll give you the tie-dye. Yeah, it's a bit vague there. It was that. It's the hyper-colour, but it had the tie-dye sort of look, yes.
7: Tie-dye, yeah. My daughter's had it, yeah.
0: Yes, that's right, yeah. Number 19. For you, Dale, which Australian TV presenter became famous for asking contestants, lock it in, Eddie? What was his name?
7: Might be Mr. Everywhere, Eddie McGuire.
0: Yeah, Eddie McGuire at number 19. Yeah. All right, here we go at number 20. Oh, I haven't told Jay the winning song yet. We'll do it after the break anyway, but I'll give you the question. Which 1984 hit song begins with the lyric, if there's something strange in your neighbourhood? It was associated with a big movie as well. If there's something strange in your neighbourhood, you got to call 984. Dale?
7: Ghostbusters.
0: There you go. Well done, mate. Congratulations.
7: Thank you.
0: We'll do it after the break. Okay, mate, congratulations. We'll get your details. Where do you live? What part of the country?
7: Freezing cold Wandong, Victoria.
0: Oh, out in Wandong. 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
0: The weekend edition of Australia Overnight, and very soon we'll hear from Paul Allen, who's a margin recovery specialist. He'll join us to talk about business, big and small business, with the cost of living crisis. There's ways of attracting more customers, and he'll talk to us about that. That's Paul Allen. But as promised, we're going to play the Ghostbusters song. Who are you going to call? These guys, Ghostbusters.

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4: 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Very entertaining of an afternoon. 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
14: Australia Overnight. Now, business owners, big or small, often unintentionally give away profit through everyday commercial habits that have become the norm. So changing these behaviours, so not necessarily attracting more customers, but changing these behaviours where profit leaks from the business will improve your margin and create a more successful business. To explain this further, Paul Allen is a margin recovery specialist from Margin Partners, and he joins us on Australia Overnight. Hi there, Paul.
15: Hello, Pat. Thank you for having me.
14: Pleasure. This is interesting, you know, because you're right. The first thought is I need more customers. There's that. And also bad habits where money sort of leaking out of the business is something that you need to look at too. That's basically your world. That's what where you help people out with, yeah?
15: Correct. It's like I get engaged by business owners, business leaders who are worried they're not retaining enough of the profit that they feel they should. Revenue may be growing or they might be getting more customers, but operating margin or EBITDA, as it's known, is not improving. And they've got a sneaky suspicion they know why, yeah, but they just don't want to confront it. And that's when I come in.
14: Right. Okay. Yeah. Well, that's interesting. They don't want to confront it. And as I said, it's small and big business would suffer from this. And do you agree? And that, and yeah, you got to sort of look it straight in the face. Sometimes I need an expert to come in from the outside and deal with it.
15: Yeah, but I'll break it down a little. I mean, the principle is most business owners have spent, and a lot of your listeners, I'm sure, have spent time building a business. They go the extra mile. They care for clients, like you with your own business, Pat.
14: Yes.
15: But there's a moment where they can no longer afford the generosity, which has become part of the way they operate the business. And what I mean by this is the contract or the rules of engagement with the customer may not be clear. For example, if someone contracted Pat Panetta to be on radio for two nights a week, but then they said, actually, can you do a third night for free? Pat may say, oh, look, I'll do it once or twice. But if you're pulled in to keep doing those extra things,
14: right,
15: it costs you money, and the generosity is something over

0: feel you're sufficiently rewarded financially and respected as a business, so that's a personal thing, for the value you create. Now, if you don't feel you're sufficiently rewarded and respected, and that's sort of financial margin and people margin, if you like, it's worth actually pausing and saying, well, is this good for me? Is this something I can sustain? Because maybe when you do the numbers and when you ask your staff how they're treated by a certain customer, there may be a place to have a frank conversation with a client about their behavior or the way they draw on us, not to be confrontational, but to be accountable, Pat. We need accountability. And these are just basic human principles, but we need to have the courage and the empowerment to be able to hold clients to account. There's a terrific psychologist, Dr. Phil, who famously said, we teach people how to treat us. And I believe businesses can teach their clients how to treat them.
1: There you are. Businesses can teach clients how to treat them. And you've talked about the fear and putting a I'd written down the words here, the words on the paper saying that the words just have to come out of your mouth. What I mean by these, don't be frightened to say, yes, I can do that for you, but, you know, that's going to cost you a bit more or that sort of stuff. So you just need to say it and take on that fear and know your value there, Paul.
0: Yeah, and the simple way, Pat, is to think about, you know, for those of us who have young children that we're raising or that we're close to in our lives, one of the big things in schools has been to teach young people to call out when they're not happy with the way they're being treated. You know, we really want our children to be able to speak out and actually call things out if need be. Well, mum and dad or business owners need to do the same thing. If they're being bullied by a customer or it's happening amongst their staff, we need to speak up and call out that behaviour. Or if they're not making enough profit from a customer, they need to look at that and say, hey, can we change the terms?
1: Right.
0: Like it's about basic respect, but it's how you apply that commercially. And my role is to empower businesses to be rewarded and respected for the value they create, they create, and many ask.
1: You're right there, but, you know, competition, don't let, you know, if somebody's breathing down your neck and, okay, you've got to give value, you've got to do this and sort of help people out. I hear what you're saying. Stick by your offer, who you are, you know, really be strong in the marketplace, give and you know, draw those boundaries and the customer will adjust to that. But I guess the other side is, you know, there's a lot of competition out there and if you don't do it, somebody else may, and that's part of that fear.
0: Well, here's the thing. If you do what everyone else does and you go broke, there was no point doing it.
1: Yep. Fair enough.
0: You've got to know, and this is about the measurement I mentioned earlier, you've got to know how much you can give and how much you can compete, because at some point, if you're not making a sufficient return on your capital or your investment, Pat, you won't survive. Yep. And we want business to survive and thrive and be vibrant. And part of my message is if a business owner shares how they can be profitable and what good service translates to as far as being profitable, if they share that with their staff, staff and business owners can work together to protect and make a business thrive.
1: You've got to know the rules and boundaries. Can you thrive in most environments? I say this, you know, every era has its challenges. And, you know, it's not time to get political. We're talking about, you know, this for businesses. But let me, government policy, whether it be federal governments or state governments, you know, taxing, I'll talk about this, the changes in the federal budget, house prices, all this stuff. You know, do you just pack up and go home or do you say to yourself, I can thrive in this environment? And sometimes when things get tough, there's opportunities as well. Can we win when governments have their hands in our pockets everywhere we move and you tax here, this and that, I can't even breathe and now I'm not going to make any money. Now I am getting political, but I'm saying this to say, is there opportunity out there and let's not be too negative?
0: Let me give you an example. Have you ever heard of the Beechworth Bakery?
1: Yeah, the beautiful pies and sausage rolls and stuff at the Beechworth Bakery.
0: They make the famous bee stings. Well, the CEO of the Beechworth Bakery, Marty Mattazzoni, he's a client of mine. We've been working for some time. Yeah. He is under enormous pressure with 300 staff and all these things you're talking about. It's a very tough environment to have 8 bakeries in regional Victoria. But what he's been doing, and we've been working on this for some time, he brings his key leaders to the table once a month and he shares not only the baking challenges, but the commercial challenges that he's under as a business owner. And he invites his leaders, and we work through this, to actually participate in developing strategies and ways to remain profitable while still offering the famous service they have. Okay. Now, my point is, there is an easy step, and Australians are resilient and we go hard. If you bring your trusted people in and help, you know, them understand the commercial reality of your business, I've never ceased to be amazed at how well people will pick up and work together and say, hey, maybe we should open more hours on the weekend, or maybe reduce the product range. Or good people have ideas, and business owners need to be open to that as well, because together you collaborate to navigate your way through these hardships you're talking about.
1: Love it. Good on you, Paul. Thank you, mate. Look, off the air, we discovered that we've met several times, you and me. I said, oh, it's Paul, it's you. So good on you, mate. You're in Adelaide right now, and I'm talking to you from our studios here in Melbourne. But, yeah, it's nice to reconnect, and thanks for your wisdom and for your segment here in Australia Overnight. 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Thanks for being here in Australia Overnight.
0: Thank you, Pat.
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1: Hello, I'm Carolee Katsimbanis. The CSIRO has confirmed that the giant dead petrel found at Hawk's Nest on the mid-north coast of New South Wales has tested positive for the deadly H5N1 strain of bird flu. It marks the sixth detection of H5 bird flu in migratory seabirds. Meantime, testing is continuing on samples taken from another suspected positive giant petrel found at Mullaloo Beach in Western Australia's northern suburbs. Authorities stressing the risk to human health remains low. Reminders to everyone, if you see sick or dead birds or other animals, do not touch them, record what you see and report it to the Emergency Animal Disease Hotline on 1800 675 888 from anywhere in Australia. That number again, 1800 675 888. The Federal Opposition claims Australians should expect more new taxes unless there is a change of government. Labor has come under continued scrutiny for changing its position on capital gains tax and negative gearing. Federal Liberal leader Angus Taylor telling the Queensland LNP State Convention in Brisbane the Australian standard of living is declining under the Albanese government.
2: If we have more Labor in the coming years, we'll have more of the same. More taxes, more debt. Lower living standards, lower real wages, fewer homes, more immigration, more business closures, record numbers of business closures we've seen in recent times.
1: Meantime, the Prime Minister will be making his way to Fiji later Sunday as part of a week of diplomacy with Pacific nations and India. Anthony Albanese is expected to sign a long-awaited security treaty to limit China's strategic influence in the region and then hold meetings with the leaders of PNG, Tonga and Samoa. As America's July 4 Independence Day celebrations for the 250th birthday weekend of the USA continue, speaking at Mount Rushmore, President Donald Trump says his country will never become communist and they must safeguard their American identity.
3: Communism is a mortal threat to American liberty. It is the greatest threat to our country, including World War I, World War II, Pearl Harbor, or even 9/11. We're not going to let this happen to us. Believe me, we're not letting it happen.
1: 850,000 fireworks featuring in a 45-minute display. Also making news, Swifty fans. Billionaire pop superstar Taylor Swift and American football player Travis Kelce are now officially married. The couple requested no gifts and have donated nearly $30 million to more than 20 charities. And the federal government has welcomed a decision by the World Heritage Committee to leave the Great Barrier Reef off its in danger list. The draft decision by the UN body has praised Australia's efforts to clean up the reef, but does raise concerns over recent mass coral bleaching events.
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1: AFL, a two-point win for Carlton over Richmond at the MCG, 74-72. Earlier, Collingwood over Gold Coast Suns by one goal, 104-98. A 21-point win for the GWS Giants over Fremantle and a 35-point win for Melbourne over Hawthorn. To the NRL, the Sharks over the Broncos, 28-16. The Dragons over the Tigers, 24-10. And in the Super Netball Grand Final, the Adelaide Thunderbirds stunned the Melbourne Vixens with a 61-40 win in front of more than 10,000 fans at John Cain Arena.
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1: Now checking your weather around the country. Canberra, morning frost, partly cloudy, heading for a top of 12 after dropping to an overnight low of 0 degrees. Adelaide, partly cloudy, 15. Perth, showers increasing, 21. Darwin, sunny and 33. Brisbane, partly cloudy, 22. Melbourne, partly cloudy, 14. Hobart, cloudy, 11. And Sydney, showers and 17 degrees.

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2: News Time on Australia Overnight, and after news, our political expert and social commentator John Preston will join us, and he'll take your calls. We'll talk about Karl Stefanovic, and also about One Nation's on the list too, and monoculturalism versus multiculturalism. That's coming up next with John Preston after news, which is now. Never was a quitter.

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1: Good morning, I'm Carolee Katsimbanis. Australia has now recorded its sixth case of the deadly H5N1 strain of bird flu in migratory seabirds. The CSIRO confirming that the giant dead petrel found at Hawk's Nest on the mid-north coast of New South Wales has tested positive. Meantime, testing is continuing on samples taken from another suspected positive giant petrel found at Mullaloo Beach in Western Australia's northern suburbs. Authorities stressing the risk to human health remains low. Poultry producers are reminded that on-farm biosecurity practices are crucial to protect the health of their flocks. Infectious disease expert Dr. Nick Coatsworth says a potential outbreak cannot be underestimated.
2: We've already lost tens of thousands of seals down on Heard Island last year. And so whilst it's really not much of a threat to you and me, it's a significant environmental and ecological threat, and it just proves how quickly these viruses can spread.
1: New South Wales Premier Chris Minns has targeted One Nation leader Pauline Hanson during an address at the Labor Party state conference in Sydney, admitting One Nation is a rising threat ahead of next year's state election. But he vowed to stand up to political leaders he says are determined to sap the life out of a vibrant New South Wales community.
3: Leaders who are insisting that millions of people reject pride in their grandparents and their ancestors and instead conform to One Nation's version of an Australian monoculture. And it also means we stand up and defend Australian families of Islamic faith when a political leader declares that there are no good Muslims.
1: Monash University is launching a nationwide program to give GPs, pharmacists and nurses the support and confidence to de-prescribe medicines. Dr. Emily Reeve says the Support Meds program will first focus on de-prescribing medicines for sleep like benzodiazepines in older people and opioids for persistent non-cancer pain.
4: When I used to work as a pharmacist, it was not uncommon to see people that have been on medications for 20, 30, 40 years.
1: Western Australia's Premier has ordered the removal of a statue of AFL legend Nicky Winmar from outside Perth's Optus Stadium. It comes after he was found guilty of assault after dragging a woman by her hair and slamming her head into a door. The former St Kilda player will be sentenced at a later date. A local Melbourne footballer remains in hospital following what's being described as a freak accident with no evidence of criminality on the field in Melbourne's north. The 27-year-old man is in an induced coma after sustaining a serious head injury playing a reserves footy game between Laylaw and Epping. All games now cancelled for the weekend. And the National Debt Helpline has received 15,000 more calls in this financial year, with people struggling with mortgage and tax debt.
0: 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Brisbane's 4BC.
1: NRL St George Illawarra has just won their second game of the season. Andrew Lucas reports.
5: The Dragons have recorded a much-needed victory over the Tigers 24-10 in front of over 12,000 fans at Cogra. It was a tight contest before the Red V surged home with three unanswered tries late. Valentine Holmes scored a double for the home side while the Tigers lost Appy Korosau to a peck injury. In the second match, Brisbane suffered their eighth straight loss, beaten by Cronulla 28-16 at Suncorp Stadium. Andrew Lucas, Sydney.
1: And in the AFL, wins for Carlton, Collingwood, GWS Giants and Melbourne.
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1: Now checking your weather around the country. Canberra, morning frost, partly cloudy, heading for a top of 12 after dropping to an overnight low of 0 degrees. Adelaide, partly cloudy, 15. Perth, showers increasing, 21. Darwin, sunny and 33. Brisbane, partly cloudy, 22. Melbourne, partly cloudy, 14. Hobart, cloudy, 11. And Sydney, showers and 17 degrees.
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14: Taking your calls across the nation this Sunday morning, the 5th of July, the weekend edition of Australia Overnight. I'm Pat Panetta. 133-693 is my phone number. The text line 0477-693-693. The question, how far you've driven for food after chatting to our US reporter, food or something special. This one coming through saying that my son and friends took a road trip to Port Elliot, South Australia for donuts from Berwick, which is an inner suburb of Melbourne, to South Australia for donuts. They turned around then came home. He doesn't even eat donuts, but his friend does, says this message. Jerry says, not 9 hours, but when I was a young man in Melbourne, the 1960s, we'd head into the city for a game of snooker. If we couldn't get a table at Lindrum's, we'd then drive to Geelong to see if we can get a table there. There you go. Thank you for those text messages. And the phone line 133-693 to join John Preston, who's on the line now, political expert and social commentator. Welcome back to Australia Overnight, John.
15: Pat, good to be with you as always.
14: The discussion this week around monoculturalism versus multiculturalism. Tripped up a few people, including Angus Taylor. Let's talk about this one.
15: Well, we seem to need an emergency supply of dictionaries this week.
14: Yes, we do.
15: Everyone got tongue-tied about mono or multiculturalism, what they were and how to avoid treading in them.
14: Yes.
15: And, you know, what they forgot was Australia was created out of a grand conversation that includes scepticism and critical thinking. Australia is always arguing with itself, and I hope we always will. And what our culture looks like in all of this makes no difference. You know, it's our values that count. At 238 years and counting, the values of the Australian project are doing just fine.
14: Interesting. And so it's values versus that word culture. Okay, yeah. So tell me more.
15: Well, one's subjective and one's objective. You know, and no one in their right mind wants a politician to tell them what culture to adopt. But when it comes to values, we're all ears. Okay. And remember, New South Wales was the first self-governing colony on the planet in 1843, and we were told we were not up to federating, so we did it anyway in 1901 with a blended American and British constitution. We don't need to be told what our culture is. Australia's a marketplace for good ideas, and we like to go shopping and are very savvy consumers. And we don't like being told

0: years ago, well, then maybe Australia's not your bag. If you think we should have, you don't like the rule of law, Australian style, well, maybe Australia's not for you. Equality of the sexes, freedom of religion, fairness in our dealings with each other, maybe Australia's not for you. Okay. But I can tell you right now, all of those things are very, very much for me and my family, and we ain't thinking of going anywhere else.
1: Frank's on the text. He says, the capital cities are full, John. If you drive anywhere, the hospital, etc., we can't seem to get in. Your thoughts about that? You've referred to that where we're sort of making an assumption that's because of migration or immigration?
0: This guy is a genius, and he's absolutely hit the button. So thank you very, very much for sending this one in.
1: Frank.
0: Matt Canavan has absolutely hit the nail right on the head with this one. We need to start building new cities. Why we feel that everyone needs to bundle into existing capital cities is beyond me. In New South Wales and to a lesser extent Victoria and Queensland, we are actually building new cities and expanding outside sort of regional satellites such as Newcastle and Wollongong. The fact of the matter is there's nothing wrong with building new cities, and we're well and truly up to the job. Australians have traditionally liked large capital cities and have clung to our major five cities. But the fact of the matter is there is nothing to stop us from building new cities. Matthew Canavan's been advancing this idea, and he's absolutely right. And I can tell you right now, I've seen new cities, for example, north of Wollongong in the lower Hunter Valley, are absolutely exploding. To give you an idea, two new families move in every day to a new house in the lower Hunter Valley. It's absolutely exploding. Newcastle Airport now has international flights. We quietly got a brand new international airport in New South Wales, and nobody even noticed. So the fact of the matter, and I might add, modern telecommunications and technology all support it. Quietly, that I think is what is going to be the way of the future. You are seeing it already. Decentralisation after 50 years of trying finally seems to have taken off.
1: We'll talk about Carl Stefanovic and take your calls, 133693, with John Preston, our social commentator, political expert. This is Australia Overnight.
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1: Join the conversation across the nation here on Australia Overnight. I'm Pat Panetta. My number is 133693. John Preston's on the line, our political expert. And John Graham's in Bacchus Marsh. Hi there, Graham.
17: Oh, hi.
1: What's on your mind, Graham?
17: Oh, it's a bit dishonest of you to discuss immigration concerns and not also discuss youth crime.
1: I don't know if it's dishonest.
0: Well, look, I mean, we could, if you wanted to talk about crime and criminology, we'd need our own radio show just for that. But I can tell you one thing. We've looked at, you know, we've got very sophisticated crime reporting in this country, and the fact of the matter is, offending rates in first generation immigrants. Is lower than the general population. When it comes to the second generation, they're a bit like everybody else. You know, crime's a function of a whole lot of social and economic circumstances. And if you want people to not commit crime, send them to school and give them a job has generally speaking been the best antidote to that disease. You know, we know that. The devil makes work for idle hands. If you've got a poorly performing economy, generally speaking, it's crime's best friends.
1: Let's go to Emmanuel, who's in Sydney. Hi there, Emmanuel.
18: How are you? Thanks. I've lived in Sydney 60 years, and all I can tell you is the changes that I've seen is amazing. Like, I worked in three places. We made aluminium, and another place I made car parts, another place they made filter paper. And they're all gone. Lots of industries are gone. But I live at Hurstville. There's high-rises everywhere. They're building 22-storey buildings everywhere around me. So what I'm saying is, look, I'm not being negative because a lot of it is positive. There's work for people in Sydney, but quite a lot of industries have disappeared. And Sydney is getting crowded. You can get peak hour now throughout the whole day. I've had cars coming up and down the Princess Highway at any time of the night. There's never a stop. Well, look, I'm not saying it's bad, okay? Don't get me wrong. I'm not going to be negative. What I'm saying is we've got a lot of population here and we're happy to accept new people. I came from Malta in 1967. We were glad to come out here. 10 people came out here on a boat, the Achille Lauro. It sank eventually. It had three goes at sinking and eventually sank. Mm. But the point is, all my family work, all my family pay taxes. There's no one dodgy, you know what I mean? No criminals. And if you don't let in migrants into this country, and you let old people just get older and older, I mean, I'm retired, and if no one's going to be looking after me in a nursing home, who would? So we do need new people, and I think the migration policy is right. Maybe it's too much, but $550,000. I'm not for that. I think definitely maybe only say no more than $300,000. But you've got to let people in, and you've got to let them give the, use the country.
1: Yes, look, and embrace the opportunity. So there's the numbers of people coming in, John, and who we're letting coming in. So it's more about that discussion as opposed to, the benefits of multiculturalism.
0: Well, look, the people that we let in now, generally speaking, tend to be educated and sophisticated, and they have wealth. That is a big change from, say, 50 years ago. Gone are the days of people falling off a boat with the shirt on their back. And net overseas migration is not 500,000. It has fallen substantially after its post-COVID surge when migration virtually stopped. We have to have a national conversation about this and be frank about it. If you don't want immigration, we've all got to ask ourselves, what's the alternative? Because, as I said, we're currently getting 1.45 live births per woman. Now, that is nowhere near replacement level. And if you stopped immigration or even reduced it substantially, the Australian population is going to age, and you're absolutely right. Who is going to do the work and pay the taxes, I might add, because you need a certain number of people paying taxes to support people over the age of sort of 60 to 65 who retire. Now, the only conversation you can have about slowing migration significantly in this country is to return our birth rate to what it was in 1981. Coming up to nigh on 50 years ago. Mm. And to do that, you need to tell 2 out of every 3 15-year-old girls finishing year 10, please stop school, sweetheart, and go and have 3 children and abandon your education. I would not like to be the man who was given the job of telling 15-year-old girls to go and do that. If I did, I'd want to be wearing a bulletproof vest and a helmet and a riot helmet. Time, isn't it? Mm. It's, as I said, it just, those days are gone. Mm. when we sent 2 out of 3 15-year-old girls off into the workforce, as we did, I might add, in 1981. Those days are long gone. So if our population is not going to be replaced by natural increase, we have to get them from somewhere else.
1: Yes.
0: But I am completely on board with the concept of decentralisation, which Gough Whitlam first raised in 1975, and all we seem to do was ignore it. I might add, we have now gotten much, much better at 2 things. One is building infrastructure, although Victoria's had its problems with that. New South Wales, where you live, you look at infrastructure construction in the last 15 years, it's absolutely powered ahead. We've had that many new tunnels, freeways, hospitals, schools. Once upon a time, we used to get thrilled, when the Sydney Harbour Tunnel got constructed.
1: Yes.
0: We build one of those now in New South Wales every 9 months. So the pace of infrastructure construction is eye-watering. But you're absolutely right. Australians need to, and they have, get on board with the idea of building new cities and expanding regional ones, which is something we are now starting to do, and we're actually doing a really good job of it.
1: We'll take a break and come back now. I mentioned just a brief comment after the break about Karl Stefanovic. I think we'll just have a little chat about that with John Preston after this.
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1: Almost news time on Australia Overnight as we chat to John Preston, our political expert, social commentator on the program, as we do every Sunday. Good on you, John. Always a wonderful segment, and thanks for taking those calls. But before you go, Karl Stefanovic, he was in the UK for a week and then he's lost his job at the Today Show.
0: Yeah, well, I think he took a bit of a right turn, you know, on his trip. Yes. And he should have just, you know, when he was thinking of buying ideas, he should have stuck to the duty free lounge. you know, he spent a lot of time with Piers Morgan, you know, who, of course, has a massive following, you know, who modelled himself on Tucker Carlson, you know, and, you know, the American podcaster who left Fox News in 23. And decided he was going to provide, the future was in providing right-wing rage bait and ramping up demand for it as fast as he could.
1: Mm. So it's strategic, do you think, this move towards the right and this interview with, what was it, Tommy Johnson or that guy? Yeah, okay.
0: The utterly unsavoury Tommy Johnson, you know, and Karl Stefanovic seems to be intent on becoming rich by being a global irritant and adopting the same business model. You know, we wish him luck in his endeavours, but he might want to start by realising Australia's not America or the UK. And, you know, people like Piers Morgan and Tucker Carlson, you know, and these creator economy, you know, types financially live or die on the number of eyeballs they can grab.
1: Yes, that's going to be the challenge. That's right, yeah. He's got to monetize all this. They financially live or die by the downloads, the eyeballs, and that's just the first step. Just because you have all the views doesn't mean you can generate the money either. So it's a whole new world that he's sort of moving into.
0: Well, Carl knows he has to go global if he's going to make a success of his podcast channel.
1: Right.
0: But, I mean, you look at the 68 episodes on his YouTube channel and you get a flavour, you know, for it. They're called Australia's Lost Its Way, Are We Being Lied To, UFOs and Government Secrets. And, you know, if you want a simple solution to a complex problem or a conspiracy theory, you know, Carl's your man. But Mr. Stefanovic may soon realise that you are known by the company you keep. And he didn't even pretend to hold Tommy Robinson to account on any of his lies and hate.
1: Yes. No, it was too chummy, too close. I mean, this has all been said before, and I guess the consequences, we've seen that. There's the debate about free speech and what you can and can't say. But I guess if you're interviewing somebody, You do it from a journalistic point of view. Look, I'm not here to judge. I haven't heard I've seen the little bits and pieces of it. It did seem very chummy. And I guess it just, Channel 9 didn't like it. And it was all over.
0: Yeah, indeed. Channel 9 and many others were surprised he would even entertain hosting such an unsavoury individual. You know, and Carl will soon discover, you know, that Tucker Carlson, you know, is a hostage to his paymaster. You know, as he did when he went and interviewed Vladimir Putin in Moscow. Mm. Speaking of unsavoury individuals, well, you know, if that's now his stock and trade, you know, we look forward to seeing if Australians will take the rage bait and bring it mainstream to replace the revenue and advertising support he used to enjoy previously.
1: Yeah, well, there you go. He's got to fill a big hole with that, $2.5 million. We've got about 20 seconds, John. Yeah, tell me.
0: Well, all I can say is betting against the judgment and decency of the Australian people has always been a poor investment in my experience, so I look forward to seeing the results, Pat.
1: Always great having you on. Thank you, John. Thanks for your segment and taking calls, and we'll catch you back here next Sunday. Thank you.
0: Pleasure as always.
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5: 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We're both very, very good individuals.
4: 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Attractive is probably one. Funny?
5: You're stretching it a bit.
4: Are we rich?
5: No.
4: Oh. We don't have any rich grandparents or aunties.
5: Not that I'm aware of, mate. I would have tracked them down by now.
4: Choppy, I'm dealing with the fact I could be a Queenslander. Like, this is massive for me.
5: Okay.
4: Can I actually be a Queenslander? Well, I'll know when I return Monday, July 6 on 4BC Mornings.
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1: Heading to news, and then after news we'll have a word to Shane A. Bassett. We'll talk movies, streaming and showbiz with Shane A. Bassett. Jackass, the best and the last in cinemas now. I refuse to watch it, he says. Oh, okay. It is a bit full on that. I haven't seen they just sort of fall off things and break their arms. Also, Back Rooms, Everything Must Go is a movie we'll talk about, and a few other little movies and big movies.
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11: Hello, I'm Carolee Katsimbanis. The CSIRO has confirmed that the giant dead petrel found at Hawk's Nest on the mid-north coast of New South Wales has tested positive for the deadly H5N1 strain of bird flu. It marks the sixth detection of H5 bird flu in migratory seabirds. Meantime, testing is continuing on samples taken from another suspected positive giant petrel found at Mullaloo Beach in Western Australia's northern suburbs. Authorities stressing the risk to human health remains low. Reminders to everyone, if you see sick or dead birds or other animals, do not touch them, record what you see and report it to the Emergency Animal Disease Hotline on 1800 675 888 from anywhere in Australia. That number again, 1800 675 888. The Federal Opposition claims Australians should expect more new taxes unless there is a change of government. Labor has come under continued scrutiny for changing its position on capital gains tax and negative gearing. Federal Liberal leader Angus Taylor telling the Queensland LNP State Convention in Brisbane the Australian standard of living is declining under the Albanese government.
12: If we have more Labor in the coming years, we'll have more of the same. More taxes, more debt, lower living standards, lower real wages, fewer homes, more immigration, more business closures, record numbers of business closures we've seen in recent times.
11: Meantime, the Prime Minister will be making his way to Fiji later Sunday as part of a week of diplomacy with Pacific nations and India. Anthony Albanese is expected to sign a long-awaited security treaty to limit China's strategic influence in the region and then hold meetings with the leaders of PNG, Tonga and Samoa. As America's July 4 Independence Day celebrations for the 250th birthday weekend of the USA continue, speaking at Mount Rushmore, President Donald Trump says his country will never become communist and they must safeguard their American identity.
13: Communism is a mortal threat to American liberty. It is the greatest threat to our country, including World War I, World War II, Pearl Harbor, or even 9/11. We're not going to let this happen to us. Believe me, we're not letting it happen.
11: 850,000 fireworks featuring in a 45-minute display. Also making news, Swiftie fans, billionaire pop superstar Taylor Swift and American football player Travis Kelce are now officially married. The couple requested no gifts and have donated nearly $30 million to more than 20 charities. And the federal government has welcomed a decision by the World Heritage Committee to leave the Great Barrier Reef off its in danger list. The draft decision by the UN body has praised Australia's efforts to clean up the reef, but does raise concerns over recent mass coral bleaching events.
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11: AFL, a two-point win for Carlton over Richmond at the MCG, 74-72. Earlier, Collingwood over Gold Coast Suns by one goal, 104-98. A 21-point win for the GWS Giants over Fremantle and a 35-point win for Melbourne over Hawthorn. To the NRL, the Sharks over the Broncos, 28-16, the Dragons over the Tigers, 24-10. And in the Super Netball Grand Final, the Adelaide Thunderbirds stunned the Melbourne Vixens with a 61-40 win in front of more than 10,000 fans at John Cain Arena.
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11: Now checking your weather around the country. Canberra, morning frost, partly cloudy, heading for a top of 12 after dropping to an overnight low of 0 degrees. Adelaide, partly cloudy, 15. Perth, showers increasing, 21. Darwin, sunny and 33. Brisbane, partly cloudy, 22. Melbourne, partly cloudy, 14. Hobart, cloudy, 11. And Sydney, showers and 17 degrees.

0: I remember. But he's a pretty big deal, his daughter being the lead in the new Moana film.
1: 5:22 and 3:22 in Perth. Back Rooms, Everything Must Go is in cinemas. What's this one about?
0: Well, this is an extended version of Back Rooms. Now, about probably 5, maybe 6 weeks ago, Back Rooms was released, and it was a huge hit, probably even a little bit longer, actually. It was a huge hit around the world and still is in cinemas. But is that popular? They've re-released it with 16 minutes of extra footage in it. So that's what it's called, Back Rooms, the Everything Must Go extended edition. It's a movie where the furniture store, a door appears on the in the wall in the basement downstairs, in this basement of this furniture store, and the owner goes into it, and then he finds this whole new sort of world that he travels through. And he talks a couple of his employees to do the same thing and follow him in, and it just turns into a little bit of a living nightmare. So it's not a movie that I would suggest everyone should go and see, but it is definitely one of my favourite movies of the year so far. So this 16 extra minutes is at the end. So at the end of the original film, without it spoiling it, it kind of just finishes with this new character going into the wall, into the door, and then it stops. But I guess the new storyline sort of takes it a little bit further. Back Rooms is a great film.
1: I think I like movies where they bring in the real world with the magical dream world, you know, where they do that. There's a lot of great examples of that, don't you think? This is obviously one of those ones where you've got the real world and you've got this sort of dreamy, magical world with the door that they walk through.
0: Well, yeah, this door takes you into an alternative version of that store, and it's a never-ending hallway with all rooms and staircases and things leading off it. So you can just keep on going and going and going. And that's the thing. Does this person turn around and go back through this door, or does he keep on exploring? And it turns out he probably should have not even gone in there in the first place. But it's an interesting movie, Back Rooms. And it's a funny thing is it's a small independent release, and it's made more money than, say, the new Star Wars movie has made, and the new Steven Spielberg movie, even combined. Obsession, another really good small independent film, and Back Rooms together have made more money than some of the big blockbusters around at the moment. So it's great to see a little bit of a change happening with movie releases out of Hollywood.
1: 133693 to talk to Shane A. Bassett. Killer Whale, Australian-made movie here. Tell me about this one on Netflix.
0: Yeah, look, this is a movie that I've recommended to people, and it's okay. I'm not going to say it's the best movie of the year or anything like that, but one, it's an Australian film, and I love supporting our Australian movies and productions. And two, there's a really big effort behind everyone who's put it together and acted in it and so forth. It's about two friends who get stuck in the ocean because their jet ski basically stops and sinks. There's an incident. And they're in this atoll, this sort of pond in the middle of the ocean. It's a shallow area surrounded by a few rocks that are sticking out of the water. And they sit on the rock and they're there thinking, hey, we're going to get saved. What's going to happen? And they're very upset. You know, do we survive? But what they also find out is that there's this whale, an orca, that keeps circling them. And there's a reason it's there. You find out why and that sort of thing. But it turns out that, the orca, the whale, won't let them get off the rock. They're in trouble. Killer Whale, it's on Netflix. If you're just looking for something to pass the time and support an Australian film, it's definitely worth a look. It was filmed up in Queensland, and the acting by the leads, I'm bad. They're okay.
1: All right then, Killer Whale. We'll go away for a tick. Helen, we'll talk to you very soon and talk about some movies around the 4th of July for the celebrations in the US. We'll do that next on Australia Overnight.
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4: This bloke, he reckons he'd spent nearly 2 weeks living in an IKEA store. He just wait till everybody's cleared out, then he'd sleep in the bed, make it in the morning, hide till they woke up. He reckons he was eating a lot of meatballs. 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
1: 5 and 3 in Perth. This is Australia Overnight. Shane A. Bassett talking movies, and Shane Helen's on the line. Hi, Helen.
14: Good morning, Shane and Pat. I had two

0: Around the Edges movie, but the F.J. Holden is a classic Australian film.
1: Thank you, Andrew. Would you find that on YouTube? Is that the place to go if you want to check out the F.J. Holden, do you think, Shane?
0: Look, I know it was released on DVD, as we were just talking about, but some movies are on YouTube for free. Look, at the moment, there's a lot of streaming services that you pay for, but yeah, let's not forget there's a lot of movies and shows that you can watch on YouTube, so just look them up and you never know your luck. Mm. They might pop up for free. And there's also Tubi, which is spelt T-U-B-I, and there's tons of free movies and television shows on that as well.
1: That's just online?
0: Just look it up, just Google it, and it'll come up. Sometimes they've got ads, you know, a few ads in between, but there's never many.
1: Good on you, Shane. I can see the phone's ticking along, but we've done our duties, I think, for this morning, mate. You've done a great job. Thank you, Shane. Appreciate it. It's always good having you here on a Sunday morning. Thank you.
0: No worries. And people can always contact me on my social media as well if they've got any movie questions.
1: Love it. Thank you, mate. Shane A. Bassett, as we talk movies, streaming and showbiz on Australia Overnight.
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1: 20-6 and 20-4 in Perth. This is the Sunday morning edition of Australia Overnight. I'm Pat Panetta. Now, Taylor Swift, it's official, has married Travis Kelce and Kelce. And earlier on this morning, we took some calls on wedding disasters. It all went well with Taylor. We're pretty sure of that. No pictures as yet, but we're waiting on pictures to be released as I look at the front pages of the papers, which we'll get to soon. So we did some calls or took some calls on wedding disasters, and we received this one earlier on this morning.
10: many years ago, a mate of mine went out with this young lady for 5 years, and at a whim they broke up over, I don't know what it was, but it was something small. Mm.
1: He's met someone. Okay, yeah.
10: He's rebounded and
1: he's married the next one.
10: He married the next one, yeah. But invited the previous one to the wedding, and at the reception,
1: I can't believe it.
10: At the reception, she sobbed uncontrollably because, and when asked if she was okay, she said, I'll call him Ben. Yeah. All I want is Ben to be happy, and if she makes him happy. That's all I want. And when
1: that's the biggest lie you've ever heard.
10: Honeymoon. Yeah. When they came back from the honeymoon,
1: she burnt the house down.
10: The woman that he married said that she didn't want to marry somebody with somebody like that in the background. Cut a long story short.
1: God, it's a disaster.
10: The one that he got rid of, who sobbed uncontrollably at the wedding,
1: married her.
10: He married her and they've now got three kids and they're living happily ever after.
1: Oh, that's Hello. The best story ever. That is the best story ever. What? Yeah, that's amazing. Yeah, so it's like a movie.
10: I don't know if the moral of the story there or not.
1: No, neither do I.
10: It certainly made for interesting chat amongst
1: yes.
10: our group
1: now,
10: of
1: I've
10: friends.
1: I've got the moral. I've got the moral of the story. If the universe wants something to happen, if you're supposed to be together, it'll happen in the end. Now, it's all the moving parts, all this stuff. There's storms, there's sobbing, but in the end they got together. That's the moral of the story, I think, Daryl.
10: Well, I'm not saying the one that he married the first time wasn't a good match, but the group of us were shocked that they split up. We were just shocked because they'd been school friends and they were in their mid-20s. See, in the late 70s and early 80s, you didn't wait until you were 45 to get married.
1: No.
10: So you did that in your mid-20s or early to mid-20s. So it was they were friends from school and then they split up. And so anyway, I just thought I'd pass that on.
1: Yeah, good story.
10: Who knows what a successful marriage is, and who knows?
1: Wedding disasters, 133-693, your calls, and we'll look at the papers as they come in right after this break.
11: Gary Hardgrave.
12: I particularly like the way Gary is so honest and upfront and pretty much says what we're all thinking.
11: Gary Hardgrave.
13: He calls the spade a spade.
11: Gary Hardgrave.
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15: 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Very entertaining of an afternoon. 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
1: Sunday morning edition of Australia Overnight. Great to have your company and thank you for listening. I'm Pat Panetta and Justine in Baldwin is here. Hi, Justine.
18: Good morning, lovely Pat and Jay. Pat, it must be about 31, 32 years ago, because I'm 31 years in October, if I make it, marriage. It was a colleague of mine and it was at a big reception centre. You know those big reception centres? She is European. Yep. Anyway, they must have put the dessert in with the salmon.
1: Right.
18: So when we went to have the dessert, the cake all smelt of salmon.
1: Oh, no. So they put it in the fridge or something near the salmon. Yeah, okay. Yes. And it sort of penetrated through all the cake and you could smell it.
18: The desserts came out and everyone said, oh, this is fabulous. And there was so much food. And everyone started eating the dessert, started looking at each other. And you can imagine me, and my husband at that stage was in catering. He worked for a very well-known catering company. Right. He's like, what the hell? And I had a lot of my very close girlfriends there, and we were like little 16-year-olds. Then the bride tasted it.
1: Smell like salmon. It tasted like salmon. It's taken on the whole flavour.
18: The cake had been in with the salmon maybe for, I don't know, it could have been in there. For a week, Pat. And when I see this lady, and I do see her occasionally, yeah.
1: I remember the salmon cake?
18: I always say, gosh, I loved your wedding. I remember it.
1: That's right. Well, the smell's a very big part of memory, actually. So it's sort of right. Yeah, all these years later, you still remember. And there's the lesson. Don't put your cake near your salmon in your fridge. Narelle's here. Hi, Narelle. G'day, Pat. How are you? Yeah, not too bad.
19: It's not a good way I'm approaching. I'm an aged pensioner and I've had 4 home invasions in this property and they vandalised my vehicle as well, yes. And unfortunately, the police was here on the first attack where I wasn't violated, but my neighbours were. But they all put lights and cameras on their places. Mm. And after that, as an aged pensioner.
1: Oh, it's awful.
19: Well, I had a secondary stroke. I had 2 strokes because I was in a very bad domestic violent marriage. And after my second stroke, welfare took me out of the property to protect me. And since then, I lost my home that belonged to me and my father to a narcissistic abuser. Mm. And I battled a fair bit. But being on the pension.
1: How long have you been in this property, this place now?
19: Well, this is my son's property. Right. He wanted me to buy into it, one room. And then when him and his wife were going to move in here, they'd buy me at the retirement village at the back. And I thought that was a wonderful because I'd be close to him and the children he was going to have.
1: Yes. Had they moved in yet, though, your son and the
19: wife? No, his wife decided, no, she...
1: Changed her mind.
19: Mm. Well, no, she was a lesbian.
1: Oh, okay.
19: And so she decided to go off with another woman.
1: Right, so the son's on his own now. Well, he can move in now then.
19: Well, no. She wanted a property elsewhere. She didn't want to move in here when, you know.
1: Yeah, but she's gone. She's gone. She's left the marriage now.
19: Yeah, I know. But he's got his own property.
1: Right,
19: and
1: it's all a bit
19: complicated. I don't see him. But he wants me to move out of here because of what's happened.
1: Well, I think so. Yep.
19: But he's thinking about me going into a retirement village. Yep, but look, at the end of the day, I just want to be independent. But having all of this said, they've taken my license off me because the car wasn't registered for 2 years.
1: Mm.
19: And because she was violated, you can't register a vehicle if she's not roadworthy. So I employed the vehicle. I employed a fella to a mechanic to come in and repair the vehicle. That cost me over $2,000.
1: Mm.
19: And then on top of that, he stole the brand new battery
1: Narelle, you got to so you did these home invasions and these people stealing things from the car. I'm just getting a sense. So the retirement village is behind you. It's nearby.
19: Yes,
1: yeah, I reckon I'm getting there. Get in there and maybe get some tenants in that house. Get the tenants in the house, but somehow get security or the police or, you know, it sounds like it's an area that there's a crime problem, obviously. Speak to your son, get somewhere safe, maybe get some tenants in there and talk to the police and sort it all out there, Narelle. But there's a lot to work through there. Thank you for phoning. Look after yourself and give us a bell if you need to in the near future.
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1: Heading to the Australia Overnight newsroom, but a quick little look at the papers that have come through. The Sunday Telegraph today, front page, exclusive. Minns government tries to secretly sack driver caught up in the MP scandal. Fall Guys, the big headline. A ministerial driver who took the then Transport Minister Joe Halen to a Hunter Valley winery in a taxpayer-funded car. You remember that story? A trip that ultimately cost Miss Halen her position is now facing the sack himself. The move to quietly fire the driver over allegations he leaked details the journey to the media, claims he denies. He has sparked accusations from the opposition that the government is making him a fall guy for the scandal. Front page of today's Sunday Telegraph. Looking at the front of the Sun Herald in Sydney as well, revolt forces Minns to strengthen Pokey's deal. Front page, an exclusive by Bevan Shields. A grassroots Labor Party member revolt will force the Minns government into adopting a tougher than expected crackdown on poker machines, potentially including a super profits tax on mega clubs across Sydney. Under a cross-factional deal to be announced today, the party's policy reform will be amended to include a moratorium on new machine licences, limits on operators, moving pokies between their own venues, the abolition of the VIP scheme, so there'll be a lot of changes around pokies, is the suggestion from the front page here, Sun Herald. The Sunday Mail has arrived too. Front page, Elbow's $23 billion shocker. Australian households have been slugged nearly $23 billion extra for electricity over the past 4 years, a far cry for Anthony Albanese's 2022 declaration that power prices would fall. South Australian families have forked out over $2,835 more. There you go, Sunday Mail front page. So there's some papers and news coming through. You'll see that throughout the day. And also our newsroom will update you very soon, 2 minutes to the news bulletin here on Australia Overnight. So there it is, the Sunday morning edition of Australia Overnight. Thank you for listening. Thanks to Jay in the soundproof booth for, again, pressing the buttons, putting us to air across the nation. 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So have a great day. I'm back next weekend. Enjoy the day and your week. And remember, no regrets.

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2: It's 6 o'clock. Good morning. I'm Georgina Winter. Australia has now recorded its sixth confirmed case of the deadly H5 bird flu. Carolee Katsimbanis reports.
3: Confirmation by the CSIRO came late Saturday night. The giant petrel found dead at Hawk's Nest on the mid-north coast of New South Wales tested positive for the deadly H5N1 strain of bird flu. Meantime, testing continues on another suspected positive giant petrel found in Western Australia on Mullaloo Beach in Perth's northern suburbs. Authorities reminding everyone to report anything they see to the Emergency Animal Disease Hotline on 1800 675 888 from anywhere in Australia. Carolee Katsimbanis reporting.
2: A 25-year-old woman is facing multiple charges after police spotted her driving dangerously on the Sunshine Coast. It's alleged she was driving a stolen Mercedes-Benz through Palmview on Friday when she struck several vehicles. Police managed to intercept her car and she's been charged with at least five offences, including dangerous driving and driving under the influence of drugs. She was refused police bail and is due in court tomorrow. The Prime Minister will travel to Fiji today as part of a week of diplomacy with Pacific nations and India. Anthony Albanese will ratify a long-awaited security treaty with his Fijian counterpart and advance talks with the Solomons on a separate defence deal. Mr. Albanese will also attend Wednesday's State of Origin Decider with his PNG, Tonga and Samoan counterparts. The PM will hold talks with India's Narendra Modi on Thursday. The Great Barrier Reef has dodged an in-danger listing, but UNESCO has ordered the federal government to submit another progress report by 2028. The UN agency has requested updates about ongoing threats to the reef, including climate change, water pollution, and live coral harvesting. The Australian Marine Conservation Society says the decision proves the government is still not doing enough to secure the reef's future. Dr. Lisa Schlinder says there's work to do in the next 2 years.
4: From a climate perspective, Queensland has a target that they've set to cut emissions, but they're not doing anything towards progressing that target. So there will really need to be some sort of plan or more effort from Queensland to achieve that as well.
2: And Ukraine has launched a major drone attack on Russia, hitting key oil facilities and a naval base near St. Petersburg. Russia's defence ministry claims nearly 500 long-range drones were involved in the overnight campaign. In finance, one Australian dollar is buying 69.4 US cents.
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2: The FIFA World Cup's round of 16 is now officially underway. Morocco has pulled off a major upset against Canada, eliminating the co-host 3-0 in Houston, taking the final goal seconds before the whistle.
5: Brahim Diaz, and now Rahimi to put the gloss on it.
2: That call on SBS. Paraguay takes on France next hour. In NRL, the Broncos have suffered their eighth straight loss, going down to the Sharks 28-16 at Suncorp Stadium. Meantime, St. George has clinched its second win of the season, defeating the Tigers 24-10. And the Wallabies have fallen short to Ireland in their nation's championship test in Sydney 33-31. That's the latest news and sport.
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2: Partly cloudy this morning, reaching a top of 22 degrees in the city and in Ipswich, 19 on the Bayside. Looking ahead, partly cloudy tomorrow with a possible shower and a top of 20. Another cloudy day on Tuesday, a top of 21, and similar conditions on Wednesday, 22. On Moreton Bay, southerly winds 15 to 20 knots, seas below 1 metre. Right now, it's 6 degrees at Browns Plains. I'm Georgina Winter with more news at 7 on your news leader, Brisbane's 4BC.
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22: Good morning, Brisbane. Had you on your toes there, Chels? You're like, what are you doing? Start talking, you clown. For heaven's sakes. It's like a Mexican standoff. You go. No, you go. G'day, everyone. How are you all out there? Thank you for joining us this morning on this fabulous Sunday morning. A little bit of shower activity forecast for the later parts of the day, a little bit sort of hovering off the coastline at the moment. I would love nothing better than you guys to give me a hoy and just, you know, you're waking up with it. So whatever you're doing on your Sunday, whatever you're doing, whatever you plan on doing, whether you're going for a fish today or a barbecue, you know, you want to know what the weather's doing? What's El Nino doing? Is it going to land on our doorstep in the next week or three? Any, legal boats turned up at the Weymouth Bay in the far north? Give me a call. I don't know. Love to have a chat with you. 133-882 or 0499-880-882. You can email me stepoutside@4bc.com.au. I'm going to check in with the waterways that's happening. Trent Salmon from Top Catch Charters. I'll give you the drum. He's not out. I don't think anyone should be going outside today. Outside is like, in fisherman's term, outside means over the bar and, you know, out in the ocean. That's outside. Offshore is going to be pretty bumpy and ugly. That southerly really cranked a bit there. Yesterday afternoon, tonight, we're going to see a lot more coming through. Darren Jew from Bribie Island Environmental Protection Association, he's going to have some wildlife facts for you. And what about this? Could removing fishing nets lead to more sharks? Will the numbers boom even more? They're already out there in amazing numbers. I talk to Gordon Triplett from Garmin quite regularly and Dominic Thornley from Shimano. Those boys are in the industry. Wherever they go or talk to around the country, people are giving them stories about how sharks are ripping the fish off their lines. Could it get worse? Oh, God, we'll find out. It's going to be crazy. That's the warning from one of the Far North Queensland fishing operators. He says unless something changes, it's not just shark numbers that will grow, but the risk of people in the water as well. Nathan Wren, he is from East Edge Fishing. He'll unpack it all. And we'll also be joined by another gardening expert, Jerry Colby-Williams, before 7 o'clock. So if you have questions, get them in now. I'm really stoked because I have waited 3 years for this one moment in my life. 3 years of this one moment in my life. I had to repeat that because it took 3 years. I got 7 mandarins off my tree. Thank you. 7 mandarins off my tree. I waited painstakingly watching them, fertilizing them, giving them so much water to get these little plump things that look like cherry tomatoes, not really big. Only to go to the shop and find out they're $2.50 a kilo. 3 years, people, of my life. I think if you are growing citrus trees, plant 100. Make it worthwhile. I don't get it. I'm going to talk to this bloke about that stuff. What is in it? Colby Williams. His name is Mr. Jerry Colby Williams. So get your questions in. Hey, an Ipswich bloke, he's been named Adventurer of the Year after completing a staggering 13,000-kilometre solo kayak journey through the Murray-Darling Basin. Wowee! 13,000-kilometre solo kayak journey. His name is Alan Davison, and he'll explain why he did it. I'd like to know 13,000 kilometres. What do you pack for a 13,000-kilometre journey? I packed like 3 suitcases. I've been going away for 2 days. What's this bloke done? In a kayak. Anyway, Doss from Barbecue Mafia, he's about to talk all about the best barbecue sides. He does a ripper, cheesy pasta sort of a dish, red hot. What's he's going to have your sport? Of course, there's a big take on that with AFL, NRL, and of course the Socceroos out yesterday after Egypt went down that penalty shootout. So we're out. And we want to hear your brag about what you've caught this week. Now, our open line is open. Give us a call and tell me your catch this week. Your open line is open. And we'll put them to air after 7 o'clock. And you could win something. I don't know. We'll find something in the bag. Love to have your company once again, 133-882 or 0499-880-882. Let's look at what's making news today, everybody.
21: 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We're live, we're local. Brisbane's 4BC.
22: Now, we spoke about the H5 bird flu yesterday, right? And now the first case of the disease has been confirmed in New South Wales. First case, yep. It was a big petrel, I think it was. It's the 6th confirmed case of the virus in migratory seabirds in Australia. But authorities stress there's still no evidence it spreads to poultry farms or domestic wildlife, although it's been in the news for the past couple of months about it would. The public health risk also remains low, and officials say there's no impact on the supply of chicken or eggs. Is that because they're migratory seabirds and they don't really come into the land? They stay out at sea. I don't know. Maybe that's a question for an expert. They say if the virus spills over from migratory seabirds into Australian native bird populations, that's when the real battle begins. It's got to start somewhere. Generally Wuhan. Scientists have high alerts going on right now with researchers ramping up their surveillance on Lady Elliot Island. We know those guys really well. Fearing the deadly H5 bird flu could tear through one of the Great Barrier Reef's most unique seabird colonies. Now, Queensland's acting chief biosecurity officer, Fiona Thompson, said Queensland had more than 180 suspected bird flu reports in the past fortnight. 2 weeks, 180. Every single one came back negative. Now, University of Sydney poultry expert Jose Quintero says Australia's unique wildlife has never been so strict in the biosecurity. They've ever faced a virus like this because of our strict biosecurity. So nobody knows how species such as koalas, kangaroos and Tasmanian devils might respond. Now, keep in mind, bird flu devastated the elephant seal colonies on Australia's sub-Antarctic islands, killing around 13,000 seal pups. That happened last month. Don't name bird flu fool you, because it can kill other things. I actually had a friend And believe it or not, I had a friend. It's actually my wife's friend, but it's family friend, but through Alyssa. Anyway, whatever. Is that they got stuck over in Shanghai somewhere in China. They were coming back from the Camino. They did a walk around Spain, and they did hundreds of kilometres over a five-week journey. It's crazy. Anyway, is that the storms came in and they got, sort of pulled back into this place where the population is more than Australia in this one city. I spoke to them last night. The food that they got sent, because they got put up in a hotel, I think it's more like a quarantine hotel because, you know, they deliver the food to the door, knock, knock, and then run. And then you got to take a photo of the food to try and understand what it is because you don't know what it is. But you don't know what it is. You think if it's Chinese food, you're going to be thinking, you know, dim sims and maybe some sweet and sour pork or, you know, maybe a chicken omelette. But no, it's other stuff. So it's really – but when I saw the photos outside the window, yeah, it's like you wouldn't go out there without a hazmat on. Crazy, isn't it? Anyway, is what it is. Let's have a look at the weather. Partly cloudy in Brisbane, lows of 12, highs of 22, shower 2 on the sunny coast, 13 to 21, and similar on the GC, hell of one down there, with around 13 to 21 as well. A couple of showers forecast to come through at around 1 o'clock onwards this afternoon. We'll be back after the break at 6:15 right here on Brisbane's Own, 882 4BC. 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
22: And good morning, everybody. Welcome back to the program. 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You know I love my cooking. We're going to be appearing on the stages there at the Good Food and Wine Show in Brisbane at the ICC in October. So come on down, say good day, and get revved up as we pump the music and fire up the grill. It's going to be fantastic times down there at the ICC in October, the Good Food and Wine Show. But this bloke knows all about good food and probably more about fish, actually. Jason Swain, Gold Coast Sport Fishing Club. Good morning to you, pal. How are you?
1: Good, Paul, and yourself, mate. It's a beautiful morning on the Gold Coast.
22: Mate, how'd you go yesterday? I know you put the boat in, went out targeting some flathead. Did you catch anything? Any of our listeners wanted to go and catch a few flatties? Are they on the move?
1: Well, where I went yesterday, Krispy Kreme donuts was the order of the day. We didn't. we got a few little fellas. We're sort of doing a bit of more exploring, but no, they. If you head towards basically from the pin area, mate, the flathead are starting to fire up a bit. They're starting to move out of those back blocks around Jacob's Well and, you know, Cabbage Tree Point and around there, and obviously, you know, the Southern Bay, and they're starting to move their way down towards the pin.
22: Yeah.
1: Not in sizes wise, more in numbers, those good 45 to 55 eating size ones.
22: Yeah, okay, they're pretty cool.
1: Yeah. Mate, tell
22: me about, interestingly enough, is that, you know, when the flathead are on the move throughout the southern Moreton Bay region, and obviously they're further north up around, you know, you could say Maroochy and Mooloola Rivers, all those sort of areas. Mate, is there a time when they start to move in larger numbers? Is it because September's when we generally hold the Flathead Classic down the Gold Coast? Now it's 32nd year or something, but is it something that we have a time period where people should be starting to target more quality fish than now?
1: Oh, I think it's a lot bait dependent. I mean, obviously there's a lot of prawns around this time of the year, you know, for the previous month. So I think it's like the fish sort of move up into those areas because they know there's a smorgasbord there to be eaten.
22: Right.
1: So they move up into those areas, and once those prawns start to disperse a bit, or whether they, you know, they're caught or they're eaten or whatever, they start moving their way back down towards the pin and around the entrances. So, you know, they come around that full moon around August, September to breed. So they move into that deeper water. But I honestly think this time of the year, they're sort of all through the systems.
22: Yeah.
1: They're through the systems. Those bigger buggers seem to hide a little bit more. But once that sun gets a bit hotter, mate, and heats up those flats, they sort of move up onto those flat areas in that three-quarters of a foot to 4 foot range. And then you start catching those bigger ones on the bigger flats.
22: So with the lures that you're running there for people who are, you know, moving into this, I know we spoke briefly yesterday about it, but should we be running more of a prawn-style lure, knowing there's prawns, that's what they're feeding on?
1: Well, at the moment, yes. We've been, you know, if you're fishing a group of a couple of guys in the boat, like you have one guy fishes that prawn-style type of lure, one guy fishes that little smaller soft plastic around that 3-inch size,
22: yep,
1: little paddle tail, then you get another guy. Obviously, he's fishing the shallower edge. He's throwing a hard body or a smaller jerk bait up onto those edges up there. But definitely this time of the year, the prawns are still there. Yes, definitely. Like most, we did actually catch a few yesterday, not many, but the majority of them were caught on that really slow moving prawn style lure that keeps it on the bottom.
22: Yeah, okay. It's interesting because I know even up around places like Cotton Tree, which is a fantastic spot up there on the sunny coast, is that just north of Alex, is that you have that opportunity there because you can walk out the flat area and when the hardy heads are moving through, which is now, we see a lot of hardy heads schooling up, is that you'll see the big dark school of bait fish and then you'll see the clear spot in the middle as they disperse, either brim or trevally or tailor or maybe a flathead coming up underneath and having a crack at them, and they sort of form a little pool area where you can cast your lure into. You know there's a fish there. But even casting in those areas there is, you don't need a boat. If you work the banks and you look for that run-out tide, for example, and there's a little bit of an eddy or a bit of a ripple off the back of a bank, it sort of tells you there's a bank there. That's what people should be really looking for. And if you use that anywhere, Jace, anywhere around the world, it's going to put you in the prime spot to actually catch a fish, isn't it? You just got to understand what to look for.
1: Oh, absolutely. Like in any areas we go fishing, there's a bit of rippled water. That's sort of the first area we'll target. I mean, there's a bit of bottom change, whether that's a bit of structure from a rock or a bit of weed or it's just a sand edge.
22: Yeah.
1: That's where your fish seem to sit. And a lot of those guys fishing the banks, they seem to think you've got to cast right out in the middle to catch your fish. That's not where the fish are. You need to be casting a 45-degree angle to the bank and just slowly working your way along the bank. Don't be in a hurry. Just mean that, you know, you cast 5 metres past your last cast in that gap, that's where the flathead might be sitting, or your tailor or your trevally or whiting or brim, whatever you seem to be targeting at the time.
22: Mm. And that's it. When you are, I know that, you know, if we're fishing New Guinea or in Hawaii or whatever it may be, is that if you look for those structures, you look for the patterns of the current that's moving around a rock or a submerged log or whatever it might be,
3: is that you cast your lure in there. Generally, in the first, second, or third or fourth cast, you'll get a knock, and it just tells you that's where it needs to be. Hey, Jace, thanks for your time this morning, mate. I'll let you get back to it. That's the Gold Coast Sportfishing Club. Of course, you can get on there and book now your tickets for the Flathead Classic. How are we going with numbers?
1: We're going okay. Yeah, we're getting up there. I think we're around about that 70-odd teams now. But, mate, there's plenty of spots available. Mm. It's an awesome event. It's a bucket list item. I mean, costs diminish once you get the experience, as we see as everything in these days, mate. Everything costs money these days.
3: Yeah, it does.
1: But mate, it's an experience, and if you only do it one time in your lifetime, it's an awesome way to spend your money.
3: For sure. I did the hosted the Barron Nationals in Darwin, and it's $7,500 for a team in the Daily River. It's a lot of money. It's crazy amount. Yeah. It's one of the most prestigious elite competitions in Australia. It goes for 5 days. But when you come down to the Flathead Classic, and it's like 500 for a team or for an angler. What is it?
1: About 550 for an angler now, I believe it is.
3: But, yep.
1: You know, that's just a smaller bucket compared to the Barron Nash, which is a really big bucket.
3: Yeah, absolutely. And you get fed, you have a great time, you get out there and experience fantastic 4 days of fun with some like-minded people. And it's open for women, men, and, of course, kids. Good on you, Jace. Thanks very much for your time, mate. Enjoy your day, and we'll talk to you soon. That's Jason Swain from the Gold Coast Sportfishing Club. 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
3: Hey, everybody. Welcome back to the program. Good to have your company. Thank you for waking up with us this morning. It's now time to talk wildlife.

0: Neil the seal. It's been in the news around Tasmania. Huge southern elephant seal turning up in streets, blocking roads, attracting plenty of attention. But Bribie Island had its own Neil the seal moment back in winter 2018 when a young New Zealand fur seal appeared around Bongaree and Warram. Well, they were different animals and different species, but the stories connect, but both show that seals can turn up well outside places we can expect them. Both remind us that the animals are wild and need space, even when they become local celebrities. Some of our news people. Darren Jew from the Bribie Island Environmental Protection Association joins me now. Good morning to you, Daz.
1: Good morning, good morning.
0: Hey, mate, paint the picture of exactly what you are doing right this very second.
1: Right this very second, I am on the top of the first dune. There's a little bit of spinifex around that's all being mown by the kangaroos that are watching me at the moment because they're wondering what the hell I'm doing chatting to you on the while I'm on the beach. And I'm watching the sun come up. It's brisk. It's beautiful. Mm. It'd be a nice day. It looks like it'd be nice to go over to Morton today. I can see Kate Morton from here.
0: Ah.
1: And yeah, it's very nice.
0: It sounds lovely.
1: Yeah.
0: There's a bit of southerly coming though there, Daz. It's going to pick up as the day progresses. Forecast to get around that 20 knots or so.
1: Oh, okay. So yeah. Only an early morning little trip over there.
0: Yeah, maybe. Might want to spend a week there because it's going to blow for the next 5 days.
1: Is it?
0: Yeah, wouldn't recommend it. Hey, mate, it's looking great though, as in, you know, where you are. What a beautiful spot up there at Bribie. Hey, what connects the two Neil the Seal stories?
1: Well, not a lot except that they're both seals. And they're both in unusual places. Neil from

0: and fur seal. We do have quite a lot of them in Australia as well. We also have Australian fur seals. The New Zealanders, they like get up to about 2 meters long when they're fully grown, 2.5 meters, maybe 90, 120 kilos, something like that.
1: Right.
0: As opposed to, elephant seals. Well, Neil's pretty big now. He's like 1 ton, I think.
1: Oh, my gosh.
0: 3.5 meters long. But he's only a youngster. He's only like 5 or 6 years old.
1: Wow.
0: When he's grown up, he's going to be 3 times as big. He's going to be like 6 meters long and 3 tons.
1: Oh, my God, that's huge. What's their diet? I mean, how much of their body weight do they have to consume every day?
0: Oh, that got me. But they, that's why they live in the Southern Ocean, because there's so, the plentiful fish.
1: Yeah.
0: So they're going to be getting around and filling up that blubber those nice oily southern fish for sure.
1: Are they a elephant seal the size of Neil? Is he a target to, like, obviously he's off Hobart in Tasmania, or somewhere down there. Is he going to be a target for white pointers because he's big and fat and slow, or is he sort of fend him off?
0: Yeah, I reckon he might be a bit big. I don't think there's many predators. Maybe a killer whale might have a go at the young ones, and a great white would have a go at a young one.
1: Yeah.
0: I think once they get to that sort of size, I think there wouldn't be that many things that would be knocking them off. They're as people might have heard about them being vulnerable to that bird flu that's around.
1: Yeah.
0: So I think they lost the 13,000 pups on Heard Island.
1: Yeah, that's right, a couple of weeks ago.
0: Yeah. Mm. Yeah, so.
1: Which isn't a good thing. Mate, does the water temperature play a role in this as to where the seals turn up? Like, we've had them in the Southport Seaway. We've had them in the Narang River. We've had them in Moreton Bay and at Bribie. Is it the water temp? Is it a strong southerly blow with fierce ocean currents and swells that force them in this direction? It's sort of like, if they're out in the ocean and you've got that monster 6 or 8 metre sea coming in because of an East Coast low or some sort of weather phenomena like that, is you don't want to go bang into it, do you? You want to probably ride the waves and go with it. Is that what brings them up?
0: Yeah, well, they're mostly, like, the furthest north they breed is around the New South Wales coast.
1: Yeah.
0: There's a big colony off Narooma at Montague Island.
1: Right.
0: And so they, when they're sort of toddlers and teenagers, they start dispersing. And I guess if they start following the winter schools of fish, they just keep following them and end up here. And once they get up here and the number of fish kind of drops off, then they're going to start heading back to where they belong in the colder waters.
1: Are we going to see more coming as water temperature changes or, as in like the climate temperature, or are they just going to sort of stay further south, what do you think?
0: I reckon they'll probably stay further south unless what those changes to currents or changes to temperature, the effect that has on certain currents.
1: Yeah.
0: So if it changed and all of a sudden we started, like, the East Australian current died and stopped that warm water going south, we might get some more southern water coming up. But, I don't know. They're generally going to be still a cold water species based on the kind of volume of those southern ocean fish. Yeah.
1: Okay, mate. It's interesting to know, but it would be lovely to see the Neil the seal turn up. And have you got any stories of Tim the Brim or anything like that, mate?
0: Tim the Brim or Sean the Snapper.
1: All right, I'll leave you alone, mate. Hey, enjoy your sunrise. Have you got company with you, mate? Is your lovely with you?
0: No, she's driving back from the Central Coast today, from Avoca, back up
1: nice.
0: Home.
1: Yep.
0: I'm up here and having a nice morning and hoping to get some nice pictures today.
1: Oh, lovely, mate. Well, you enjoy the moment out there, and I appreciate you spending your time talking to us this morning as the sun's probably just popped up over the horizon. Thank you.
0: Beautiful. Good on you, mate.
1: Cheers.

0: buddy. All the best to you.
1: Hey,
0: that's Jaron Dhu, everybody, from the Bribie Island Environmental Protection Association, giving us his insight as to why the Neil the Seals do what they do. 3 ton at the moment. Well, that's how big it's going to get, 3 ton and 6 metres. That's a giant seal. We'll step outside after the break, everyone.
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0: Hello, hello, hello. Bum, ba-dum, bum. Now, it's a debate that's making waves across Australia. Commercial net fishing set to be phased out. Some in the fishing industry are warning the move could have serious consequences. They say removing the nets could lead to a boom in shark numbers, which is why we're already seeing more in our waterways, which would increase the risk for recreational fishers, divers, tourists in some of the state's most popular waters, which is why we have this fellow joining us, Nathan Rinn from East Edge Fishing. Good morning to you, mate. How are you?
9: Good morning, Paul. Wonderful, mate. I'm up here in North Queensland. The weather's cool. I'm just watch the sun come up. Pretty beautiful day.
0: Yeah, mate. God's country, isn't it? So good. I love it. I just saw a post on your Facebook. You got a 70-centimetre mangrove jack last night?
9: Yeah, the old fella did, actually. Yeah. So in between professional trips, I just love wreck fishing as well. Don't get me wrong. So.
0: Yeah,
9: we went and drowned a few livies, and he got onto that guy. So we were pretty impressed with that catch. That's a good ready, that one.
0: Well, what impressed me even more, mate, is he's holding it up with a damn hand line. Is that what he caught it on, a hand line?
9: Yeah, we're pretty basic, eh? Just the 80 or 100-pound hand line and a livey or a big mullet fillet, mate. That's what he is, and dang. Can't miss, eh?
0: No, that's it. Did you get any barra?
9: No, we dropped a couple.
0: Yep.
9: I had a couple of mullets sucked. Oh, it's like they sucked the scales.
0: Yeah.
9: Yeah, weren't lucky enough to hook up, but that's all right. The old boy got a feed out of that guy.
0: Oh, mate, sensational. What a fantastic. So whereabouts, you're based out of Cairns, yeah?
9: Townsville.
0: Townsville, yeah. So how far north are you heading up towards Hinchinbrook or Lucinda Way to get your jacks?
9: No, just locally here in Townsville. Yeah, you just got to know where to go to the right areas to get those big guys.
0: Yeah.
9: You've got a few spots where they've been for many years. So, yeah, you just go and take one or two and let the rest grow up, eh?
0: Oh, mate, that sounds absolutely brilliant. Hey, let's get on to biz now because we are talking about sharks and they've been in the media for, you know, the last couple of decades now, but more so this year with the amount of unfortunate fatalities and attacks we're seeing around the eastern seaboard. And not forgetting South Australia and Western Australia, we see a lot of unfortunate incidents as well. So it's really happening everywhere. But we're seeing a lot more sharks here with bull shark activity and white pointers this time of the year. But, mate, if the nets are removed, like you said, you're a commercial netter. You've got your Facebook page, East Edge Fishing, which shows a lot of awesome footage on there of what you do. But you're saying if the nets come out, when they do next year, that we may see more sharks increasing. We've already got a problem with them now. Can it get any worse?
9: It'll definitely get worse, Paul. So when we're inshore netting and offshore netting, we harvest a lot of the juvenile pig-eyed bull sharks and bull sharks in the areas we have left that are allowed to be netted.
0: Right.
9: So that if we're gone, if the current legislation doesn't change in 2027 and we're gone, the areas we are allowed to net are just going to be even more filled with bull sharks, which will flow to other areas where we don't net fish. So, I mean, it's a no-brainer to me. We don't have an alternative to catch our inshore species at present. So I think a simple amendment to the legislation to allow the 25 net fishermen to continue on beyond July next year will be a very simple, cost-effective solution to at least control the sharks in some areas. Then we need to work on, right, what gear type can we use to catch them in the other areas that we're not allowed to net but are really overpopulated? Do we do some multi-hooking in those areas or some drum lining or something to try and reduce those in the higher areas of, you know, where the wreck fishers like to fish too, you know? We need to get in there and harvest these critters, mate, you know?
0: My question for you is, your commercial netter, it's been in your family in the game for quite some time. Now, at the moment, you can see recreational fishers, and I'm really happy that you mentioned before that you're a wreck fisher as well, is that if you're out there commercial netting, it seems to me at the moment that there is a harmony, you could call it a harmony, between inshore netting and wreck fishers. They can go out there, you've got the sport fishing guys out of Townsville or Cairns or further south, wherever, and they're going out there targeting permit, trevally, queenfish. They're getting the international tourists coming in to go fishing on these sport fishing boats that stay in close. There's that harmony there that you guys can still net and still catch fish for the wrecks. If your nets are gone and they go to tunnel netting, which they've been doing the trolling for up there, and various organisations are against tunnel netting, is that going to upset that harmony? Because they're saying that it's going to take away the permit, it's going to take away the trevally, the queenfish, with those 1.6-kilometre long nets. Do you see a change in that, mate?
9: I'm unsure. I honestly,
0: sorry to throw that question at you. It's just one that comes to mind.
9: It's a really tough one because we can't foresee the future.
0: No.
9: So I mean, obviously, there's 25 of us up here now. To be honest, we'd probably just prefer to keep the netting where it is in its current form.
0: Yep.
9: Both inshore and offshore. There's only 25 of us. I think the recreation and the charter fishers see that there's only 25. They wouldn't like to see any more, I doubt, of alternative gear types either. Like, say, tunnel nets were introduced, I'm sure they'd need to be very tight, and I think we spoke about this before, tight management arrangements in place around that. But, I mean, it's just, it really is going to depend on the federal and state environment ministers to come to the table here and go, righto, well, what's going to be the best for all sectors here, and most of all, the consumer as well. Because, you know, we've seen the seafood labelling laws come in this month.
0: Yes, we have.
9: So more and more people, mate, are going to be wanting to eat Australian wild caught products. So we've got to make sure we can deliver that to those people. It's about getting that gear type right. I'm going to fall back, and I don't want to sound too political here, but I am going to fall back to the science. I've I've fished a long time. I want to make sure what I'm doing is sustainable.
0: Of course.
9: And if the gear type's sustainable, I'll back it. But yeah. I'll tell you what, right now, if I feel like it's not going to be sustainable and unviable, I'm not going to be interested in doing it. I know gill nets are that, Paul. I know they're sustainable when used by the right people. But if another gear type isn't, and I'm fishing stocks down, that's it. I'm not going to be interested in doing it because that's not a long-term business model, mate.
0: Yeah.
9: Simple as that.
0: No, mate, fair point. Straight to the point. I love it. That's where policies and politics should come straight through to as well, straight to the point.
9: Oh, mate, that's exactly right.
0: Too much like kindergartens. Mate, back to the shark thing. Commercial shark industry, it's disappeared a lot in the far north Queensland. How much of today's situation do you think is linked to that change, and how will it affect tourism when the nets go next year, if they do, with shark numbers increasing? How will that affect tourism in general and obviously the link and the change there due to the disappearing of the commercial shark industry in the far north?
9: Well, mate, I've already seen, I talk to a lot of charter operators up there, and I mean, they're already struggling because they go out, they've got paying clients, they go out, they're losing fingermark and all these other beautiful fish to sharks. Then they go, well, I'm not interested in this. I don't want to come back and just feed sharks. That's correct. Just ridiculous. Like, so I'm already hearing and seeing a reduction in recreational participation in fishing because it's costing so much to go out, but no one's been able to land the fish. So there's this big flow and effect to businesses as well, right across the board when this is happening. And then of course we go out and put our nets out, the big giant 3-meter bull sharks, and that tear our gear to bits. So we've got to try and work out a way to remove them from the fishery so we can harvest a smaller shark. You know what I mean? It's quite a big problem that we really need to get a hold of. Otherwise, there is going to be more people attacked. There's going to be dive operators affected too, because people are going to go, well, I'm not going to Australia or the Great Barrier Reef. It's just too risky.
0: Yeah.
9: You know, I don't want to sound like an alarmist, Paul, but that...
0: It's reality.
9: That is what's going to happen,
0: It is reality. And like you mentioned, we're going to break it here too there, Nate, but it's one of those things that when you mentioned it, you hit the nail on the head, is that you've got bigger sharks that you can't take anything over 1.5 metres legally, you can't touch. So you've got these larger, big bull sharks that are breeding a lot more, take the nets out, the breeders keep coming through, and you end up with a white pointer problem, which is what we have now, protected species that you can't touch and are growing alarmingly in large numbers. But that'll happen to the bull shark, which is a prolific species that is encountered in all tidal waterways along the East Coast. Mate, I appreciate your time. We'll get you back on again soon. Always a pleasure to talk to you, Nathan. Thanks very much for your time, pal.
9: Thanks, Paul. Cheers, mate.
0: Good on you, mate. That's Nathan Wren, everybody, from East Edge Fishing. Check him out. And a top bloke. He's for commercial. He's for rec. He's for us. We'll step outside after the break. Good morning.
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0: Good morning, everybody. Welcome back to the show. When it comes to the thought of picking your own fruit, it sounds peaceful, wonderful, and even kind of romantic, but then sets in reality. You plant the tree and you sit back, you watch it, and nothing happens for months or even years. To talk about long-lasting fruit trees, we've got Jerry Colby-Williams, our gardening expert online. Good morning to you. How are you, Jerry?
15: Good morning, Paul. I'm good. I'm waking up with the birds.
0: Oh, sensational. Right, how beautiful is that? A lovely, you know, rhyme in the trees or the peaceful and the whistles of whatever bird it might be on a Sunday morning. It sounds great. Mate, I've got to ask you a question because I've got my mandarin tree has finally flourished with several beautiful mandarins, but it took 3 years.
15: Yeah.
0: Mate, what's a fruit tree that grows quick, that gives you product?
15: Oh, look, if you want something quick and productive, look no further than jackfruit. I was just astounded. I sowed four, and at 2.5 years old, the best one started to fruit. So I got rid of the other three, kept the best. Yeah. And it produces now, I mean, it's about 10 years old. It produces about 150 to 200 fruit a year, and they're between 8 and 10 kilos of fruit. So, it's a really giving tree.
0: Oh, my goodness. And mate, does that obviously, you know, that is a quick turnaround, but we're still talking a long time, aren't we? Like, people who are planting fruit trees need to understand that it takes time. What if you've got a miniature one, like a pygmy kind of thing that's smaller and then they still have, 100 limes turning up on the thing after a few years? I mean, realistically, can you get it done quicker? You go to Bunnings and you find a tree that's already got fruit on it. Is that the one you buy?
15: Yes. This is a trick, you see. Mine was seed grown. If you buy something and it's grafted, then the top stock, which produces the fruit, that will come from a mature tree.
0: Ah.
15: So it's gone through its juvenile phase of growing and it's ready to start fruiting. So you can get a quicker result by buying a grafted tree every time.
0: Ah, Jerry, see, that's what I need to do, mate. What about long-lasting trees such as things like pecans? Oh, we don't, a bit different up here. Lychees, I mean, we're talking between, 10, 12 years. I mean, that's a long time. Avocados even take a long time. But the reward at the end is great. And you've got to have room, and you've got to have room for their root system. Do they have large root systems, these fruit trees? Because they need a lot of water.
15: They do. They do have large fruit roots. I saw a lychee which was about 600 years old in Vietnam, and I'm on a double block. I've got an 800 square meter garden, and if I had that tree here, that would be it. There would be just roots everywhere. There would be no room for anything other than a raised bed. So yeah, in time, they can be a problem. But, a lot of people, the complaints I get is about Jabuticaba, the Brazilian grape tree, and the black sapote, the chocolate sapote, because they have a very slow burn, 7 years, sometimes you'll wait for them to produce fruit. And a lot of people may not be able to commit to living in a place for that long. So what I say to them is get something small, get something grafted that you can grow in a container.
0: Yep.
15: And then if you do move home, you can take it with you.
0: That's a great idea. I've had lime trees that have been, and my in-laws had a lime tree that was in a pot, and they actually had the ashes of their dog in there, like a little bowl, like it was buried with it. And, mate, wherever they moved to, they would take the lime tree with them. Jerry, thank you so much. I really appreciate your time. We're going to get you back on because you're a wealth of knowledge, and I'd love to have you back onto our program. But thank you once again, and enjoy the chirps to the birds. We'll be back after the break with more Step Outside.
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0: And welcome back to the show, everybody. Good to have your company. We've got a fairly big hour coming up after 7 o'clock. Love to have you still staying with us, or if you're just waking up, grab yourself a cup of tea or coffee. Maybe make some bacon and eggs in the next several minutes. I'm going to be talking to the fella who got Adventurer of the Year. Day Trip is coming up as well. Gareth from Barbecue Mafia. And we've got all the sport with Andrew Watts. All of that and a lot more coming up right here in Brisbane's 8824BC.
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22: It's 7 o'clock. Good morning. I'm Georgina Winter. The first official case of the deadly H5N1 bird flu has been confirmed on the East Coast. CSIRO testing confirmed the results on a deadly migratory seabird that washed up on a beach north of Newcastle in New South Wales. Around 500 biosecurity personnel are now surveying local beaches to prevent a spread into local wildlife and commercial poultry. Meantime, testing is continuing on another suspected positive bird flu case found on Mullaloo Beach in Perth. A 25-year-old man has died following a two-vehicle crash on the Sunshine Coast. Police say the man was riding a motorbike when it collided with a car in Baringa yesterday. The rider died at the scene, while the 20-year-old driver escaped injury. The Prime Minister is making his way to Fiji as part of a week of diplomacy with Pacific nations and India. Federal politics reporter Nelson Scott.
23: The PM will travel to Suva, where he's expected to sign a long-awaited security treaty with his Fijian counterpart to limit China's strategic influence in the region. On Tuesday, Anthony Albanese will fly to the Solomons to celebrate the nation's 48th anniversary of independence and advance talks on a separate defence deal. He'll then meet with the leaders of PNG, Tonga and Samoa in Brisbane, which includes taking them to Wednesday's State of Origin decider. Mr Albanese will meet with his Indian counterpart in Melbourne on Thursday. Nelson Scott, Canberra.
22: Australian households have been hit with nearly $23 billion in extra electricity costs over the past 4 years. In Queensland, the average annual energy bill surged by 54%, costing families almost an extra $3,000 over that period. The opposition says it contradicts government promises that annual household power bills would fall. US President Donald Trump has vowed to fight a new communist menace during a speech to celebrate the 250th anniversary of American independence. President Trump warned of a resurgence of communism and against newcomers who embrace ideas opposed to the American way of life. He singled out migrants, warning they want to dismantle democracy in the United States.
2: Communism is the exact opposite of life, liberty, and the pursuit of happiness. It's death, tyranny, and the pursuit of evil.
22: And Uber is facing criticism for its plans to allow passengers to pay for their rides using cash. The taxi industry warns the move could create a black market for rideshare services. Also making news, around 15,000 runners have hit the course for the Gold Coast Marathon this morning. In finance, one Australian dollar is buying 69.4 US cents.
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22: Live at the FIFA World Cup's round of 16, Paraguay has kicked off its clash with France in Philadelphia. In the opening minutes, the score is drawn nil all. Earlier, Morocco eliminated co-host Canada 3-0. The battling Broncos have suffered their eighth straight loss, going down 28-16 to the Sharks at Suncorp Stadium. Cronulla are now up to fifth on the ladder with 9 wins for the season. But Broncos coach Michael Maguire says his team didn't give up.
5: The effort from the players was excellent. Yeah, they're fighting. Yeah, and they're working hard to get the result, to flip it from where we are at the moment. But it just, again, it wasn't our night. But, you know, I see the fight and the effort in the players has been excellent.
22: In the women's squad, the Broncos have started their season on a high, securing a dominant 50-4 win over the Cowboys. And in AFL action, wins for the Giants, Demons, Magpies and Blues. That's news and sport.
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27: All clear right now on the Ipswich Motorway, travelling through Gales and Goodna. A little slow though through Carroll Park and Ellen Grove on the Logan Motorway through the roadwork zone. That's in between the Centenary Motorway and the Formation Street exit. Just watch out for the crews. Good run along Boat Desert Road through Callum Vale, also through Aspley and Castledine, clearing well along Gympie Road past Beams Road. The Bruce Highway giving a good run out of Brisbane up towards the Sunshine Coast, and the M1 between Brizzy and the Gold Coast is clear. This is Will Bottom with live and local traffic on Brisbane's 4BC.
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22: Partly cloudy over Brisbane this morning, reaching a top of 22 degrees in the city and in Ipswich, 19 on the bayside. Looking ahead, partly cloudy tomorrow with a possible shower and a top of 20. Another cloudy day on Tuesday, a top of 21. And similar conditions on Wednesday, 22. On Moreton Bay, southerly winds 15 to 20 knots, seas below 1 metre. Right now, it's 7 degrees at Goodna. I'm Georgina Winter with more news at 8 on Brisbane's 4BC.
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0: I'm diggity-doo, welcome back. Informative news session there, thank you. George, I'll tell you what. This next story is really cool because very soon we're going to be talking about some fun things to do around the southeast. What happened on this day? Gareth from Barbecue Mafia unpacking the best barbecue sides. What's he's got your sport and bragging rights with Catch of the Week? All of that in 1 hour. My goodness. You can call now, though. You could score yourself a double pass to the Queensland Garden Show at the Nambour Showgrounds. 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
0: Now, we're all highlighting for some awesome achievements in the outdoor worlds, yeah? And now we've found another extraordinary story. Most of us would think paddling down a river is a relaxing weekend away, but imagine doing it for 13,000 kilometres. How long does that take? Is the tide running out? You got the wind up your back? Well, that's what exactly Ipswich adventurer Alan Davison did, completing one of Australia's longest and toughest inland kayak expeditions through the Murray-Darling Basin. Over 276 days, Alan paddled through 9 river systems, tackling everything from dried up riverbeds and floodplains to weirs and thousands of kilometres of paddling upstream, all without sponsorship or a support crew. The remarkable feat has now earned him the Australian Geographic Society's 2026 Adventurer of the Year. It's our huge crowd that joins us in the studio every weekend, and Alan joins us now as well. Good morning to Al. How are you? Congratulations. What an absolute feat you've done, mate. Being named Australian Geographic Society's Adventure of the Year, what was your reaction when you found out?
10: I was absolutely, good morning, and I was absolutely surprised. I fly under the radar usually, so I was surprised I even found out about it.
0: Mate, I'm going to be honest with you, you know, when you're paddling, I love kayaking and all that sort of stuff as well, because it takes you through some of the most pristine, unseen waterways and tributaries Australia has to offer. And I couldn't imagine what you've seen. But how was the journey for you?
10: It was pretty amazing. It is pretty much an extension of the day trip, but just a little bit longer.
0: Yeah.
10: Just a few extra days tagged on. No, it was amazing to see the natural environment and how it's recovered from the drought, and just lush and beautiful out there.
0: Mate, well, you spent 276 days on the water without a support crew. Mentally, how difficult was that level of isolation, or do you like me time, your own time?
10: It was nice. When you're on the Murray, there's lots of people on the river, so yeah. It's actually quite social.
0: Yeah.
10: But once you got into the rural outback, I think there was about a week at times where you're just by yourself, and it is very isolating, but it's just amazing at the same time just to be out there by yourself.
0: What was the toughest moment for you there, Al? Like during the expedition when you generally questioned whether you could finish, did you set out to do that long of a journey, or did it just keep rolling on day after day or week after week?
10: My plans changed as the trip went on. Initially, I was only going to paddle down south from Queensland to South Australia, but extended it a few times. But the hardest part was Well, just downstream at Warwick, the river's quite small and quite snaggy. So yep. It was quite dangerous at times. Had a couple of close calls.
0: In what way were your close calls when you're paddling in those tight knit, snaggy, tree logged areas?
10: Yeah, it's pretty much current in the trees. The trees will fall down and block the entire creek. Usually it's not too much of an issue, but there's a few places where the current was quite strong and it got pinned.
0: Yeah, wow.
10: One very close call where I got stuck in a log with a very quick current and couldn't pull myself out. And the current actually pulled my kayak down and under through the snags.
0: Oh.
10: I was like, oh, no.
0: Oh, no.
10: But thankfully, there were not too many snags under the water and I managed to go down underwater through and back up on the other side.
0: Wow. My
10: probably the closest to a fatal call.
0: Oh man. I mean that's scary. I can resonate with that in a sense where I was kayaking for cod and sort of like bass in that upper reaches of the Clarence way up. And I didn't realize there's a waterfall in front of me and I just noticed that the water was picking up speed because it became narrower and mate, I actually went over the waterfall. In a canoe, and I lost all my fishing gear. But it being freshwater, we just dived down. We got everything. We lost a couple of things, but it is a scary moment. But you're so isolated when you're doing this stuff. Where did you stay? Did you just camp on the bank, or what was the deal?
10: Pretty much, yeah. I think on the entire trip, I stayed once in the caravan park, but the rest of the time on the beach or on the bank, just paddle for about 10 hours, pull up, set up camp. Cooked dinner.
0: My goodness. Yeah. And for people hearing about your journey for the first time, how big was the expedition? Can you please put it into perspective for us? You mentioned that you wanted to originally just paddle from Queensland to South Australia. To me, that's a really long way as it is. But how much farther did you go?
10: I took two significant detours. One was up the Murrumbidgee and the other one was up the Murray. So I pretty much paddled up and down all three of Australia's largest rivers as part of the bigger trip. It pretty much spans from Queensland to South Australia to the foothills of Mount Kosciuszko.
0: My goodness. Mate, looking back now, is there one moment of those 276 days that perfectly sums up what the journey meant for you?
10: Oh, it must have been a day on Lower River Arena. It was just absolutely beautiful day. You had the cliffs of South Australia, the clay limestone cliffs. It was just
0: gorgeous.
10: Serenity, just absolutely beautiful, most beautiful parts of the country. It was just gorgeous.
0: Alan, when you travelled through... When you travelled through those areas, it's been so remote, how does the health of the Australia's river systems feel? Like you're first hand into this. You know, we're not just getting on a dirt road and going out and testing water quality. You're out there where people don't go because, you know, you're just on these remote areas. So what is it like?
10: You do see a few different issues. Probably the biggest one at the moment would be the feral pest. Like there's very high pig densities and they just come down and root up the river. I think in one section I maybe saw about 200 or so pigs, maybe along a kilometre stretch. Pretty terrible to see. And goats will just be, they sort of just kill all the regrowth. I think I described it to Christy from Australia Geographic that it's like a functional desert almost. Like you've got these old healthy gum trees which are still there, still feeding.
0: Yeah.
10: But all the regrowth is just completely decimated. Nothing coming back through.
0: Yeah, that is a problem. A lot of people don't understand what wildlife can do to our wildlife. And unfortunately, even introduce that, things like that, whether it's pigs or goats or whatever, it can absolutely decimate the banks. And then, of course, when you get rains, the banks fall in because there's nothing holding the banks together. Mate, I really appreciate what you've done for your time for us this morning. Incredible. Have you got another journey planned?
10: Oh, budget-wise. Probably going to hold me back, but there's a few ideas in the background.
0: Good on you, mate. No, that's fine. I think it's great with the cost of fuel these days and living, mate. If you're camping on the side of a bank and you're using pedal power, I think you're doing okay. Good on you, pal.
10: Yeah, that was pretty awesome.
0: Hey, congratulations there, Alan. I really appreciate your time, mate. And you have taken out this amazing achievement named Australian Geographic Society's Adventurer of the Year. So congratulations once again to Alan Davidson from Ipswich, mate. Good on you, pal. Have a great day.
10: Cool. You too.
0: Thank you, mate. We'll see you on the water. And also congratulations to Robin in Stone's Corner. Scored this double pass as the Queensland Garden Show. Good on you, Robin. Thank you very much for calling up. July 10 to 12, Nambour Showgrounds. Book your tickets today at queenslandgardenshow.com.au. Coming up after the break, it's Day Tripper.
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11: 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And my father said, "She's here," and I was nowhere to be found.
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12: My mother was dragging me across the road one day in a pram, and a car started bipping its horn. Mum thought it was a guy having a wolf whistle type thing at her and didn't realise that I'd fallen out of the pram and was lying on the road. And that explains a lot, doesn't it?
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0: Hey everybody, welcome back to the program. It's that time of the day. We look at some fun things to do around the southeast parts of Queensland. That's right. It's time now for Day Tripper.
31: Day Tripper! A one-way ticket. Yeah, baby. So long to find out.
0: I found out. For 75 years, it's been entertaining Brisbane audiences. I haven't been living for that long, but I'll see how we go. Giving our performers their first taste of the stage, the Brisbane Gang Show is celebrating a major milestone this year, marking its 75th anniversary as the longest consecutively running gang show in the world. Featuring a cast of around 100 scouts and girl guides, the production returns these school holidays with a brand new venue, plenty of music, comedy and family entertainment. Producer Sean Sandlands, who I know very well, joins us now. Good morning to you. How are you, pal?
32: Good morning, Bertie. How are you?
0: Mate, sensational. Do you think I could get a role after that intro?
32: Oh, look, you certainly can. I've heard you sing many times, but that Day Tripper intro was absolutely bang on point.
0: Oh, mate, I really appreciate that. I'm more than happy just to bring out the oranges cut up at halftime if you need to. It's all good, mate. Hey, well, congratulations on reaching 75 years there, Shuna. That's an incredible milestone. What does it mean to everyone involved with the Brisbane Gang Show?
32: Yeah, look, Bertie, over the 75 years, we've had close to 10,000 people involved in the show.
0: Wow.
32: So Brisbane Game Show has operated here in Brizzy for 75 years, but game shows are actually known right across the whole world and started actually back in 1932 in London. Then the concept was brought over here in Australia. And even to this day, they continue in Melbourne, Sydney, Adelaide. They're all over Australia, and Brisbane is just the first in Australia to celebrate 75 years.
0: Mate, for those who've never been before, what can audiences expect? I mean, that's a lot of people over that amount of time. When they come on to see the show, what is it? What's going to do, what's going to mesmerise them? Paint the picture.
32: Yeah, look, it's a live variety musical. So this year's show features over 1,000 costumes, as you mentioned, over 100 wow. cast members, and it's family and affordable fun for the whole game, basically. So there's music, there's comedy, there's dance, and as we saw from the last couple of shows that we've done on Friday and yesterday, the audience is absolutely loving it. We had Her Excellency, the Governor, who was also the state chief scout, turn up on Friday,
0: yep.
32: and she just said, "This is one of my favourite theatre shows that I've ever seen." So,
0: isn't that lovely?
32: It's absolutely fantastic. Audiences just come out going, "Wow, there's a second half. I can't wait to get back in."
0: And that's what it's all about, isn't it? When you go to the theatre and you don't know what to expect. I mean, some theatre and operas or anything like that, you can go and you can sit back and go, "Yeah, you know what you're going to get." But when you go to this, it sounds like it's just an open theatre. Of everything product under the one roof. Mate, the production is at a brand new venue, new creative team. What's different about the 2026 show for people who've been previously?
32: Look, the 2026 show has actually gone back to the variety musical stakes. So for the last 10 years, we've had a bit of a themed show, and like a normal musical, you kind of know and expect what's coming up next, whereas the variety musical concept is actually means that every, 10, 15 minutes there's something new on stage. You're like, "Oh my God, I didn't expect that. Oh, wow, look at that."
0: Yeah.
32: Which keeps that audiences guessing and keeps them coming back year after year.
0: Mate, big names in Australia on TV these days and in acting, including people like Shane Jacobson, Andy Lee, they got their start in Game Show. Is it exciting knowing that you, Sean, I could be watching the next generation of stars where you could sit back when you retire in another, few years and you go, "I gave that kid his break." I mean, is that...
32: Well, hopefully.
0: How cool is that? I mean, that's great because they're pretty big names, aren't they?
32: Yeah, look, and Shane Jacobson's a massive supporter of Game Show, and he has been for many years. But look, as long as these cast members add me to their opening night list, I will be as happy as Larry. But, local radio star Ian Skippin started off in Brisbane Game Show,
0: wow.
32: And then continued on to have a very, very successful radio career.
0: Wow. Well, this is something that I find fascinating. It's great for parents out there wanting to get their kids involved. How do they do this? And also, where can people get tickets?
32: Yeah, too easy. Well, look, if you want to be part of the cast, you do have to be a member of the Scout or the Girl Guide movement.
0: Mm-hmm.
32: So we do all our auditions in November, so you can jump online and have a little bit of a look about that. But most importantly, if you want tickets, and we've got two shows today, one at 11 a.m. Mm-hmm. and one at 3 p.m.,
0: yep.
32: And then we have shows on Tuesday. Of course, no show on Wednesday for State of Origin.
0: Of course.
32: But we're back on stage Thursday, Friday, and then next Saturday as well. And to get tickets, you can jump online, just type in Brisbane Game Show into Google, or you can head to our website, which is brisbanegangshow.com.au. 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
0: 3067 5854.
32: No.
0: Go again, give it to us.
32: 6854. So 3077 6854.
0: There we go. We got it there. Thank you, Shauna. And, of course, it is the perfect school holiday outing for families. A little bit of weather coming in over the next few days. So, you know what? It's a perfect opportunity to get down there and check it out. And, of course, you can check out that number right now, 3007 76854, or jump onto brisbanegangshow.com.au. Get your tickets now and enjoy it. Sean, thank you. Lovely to talk to you again, buddy.
32: You too, Bertie. Thanks so much and have a great Sunday.
0: You too, mate. If you need that lead again, someone gets out with a croaky voice, I'll be more than happy to step in. Let's take a look at what's happening on this day. A lovely day. Time to take a look at what happened on this day back in 1954. Elvis Presley recorded his first ever single.

He recorded that at the age of just 19. In 1969, Australian Rod Laver became the first man to win four Wimbledon tennis titles. Also in 1969, the Rolling Stones played a free concert in Hyde Park in London.

and they're still performing today. Johnny Cash made his last ever live performance in 2003 when he played at the Carter Ranch in good old Tennessee.

0: What if he played at an AFL grand final one day? Maybe he didn't. I don't know. In 1865, the Salvation Army was founded in London by General William Booth. Some happy birthdays today. 1953, Billy Birmingham was born.
1: The ball's literally buried right in the middle of Big Bird's big guts, and that's where it stayed.
2: Buried in his guts? That's the best caught and bowled you would ever want to see, my friend. Mervyn Hughes, a magnificent reflex catch to take his hat-trick on the Melbourne Cricket Ground, and the crowd's gone wild. The Australian team's gone wild. It's a great day for Victoria, a great day for Australia. It's a great day for the world, and it's a great day for the great man, Mervyn Hughes, the hero of the MCG. I love him.
0: Well-known Australian now, he's known for his parodies of Australian cricket commentary and recordings as the 12th man name. Mark Stockwell, the Brisbane-born swimmer, turned 63. He represented Australia in the 1984 Olympic Games, winning silver in the 100-metre freestyle, silver in the 4x100-metre freestyle relay, and bronze in the 4x100 medley relay. And on this day in 1950, American singer Huey Lewis was born.

0: Yeah, it is. And we've got another, what do we got? Another half an hour of this Power of Love in this show before we wrap it up. Stick around. More Step Outside after the break, everybody. It'll all happen on this day.
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2: A check on the M1 between Brisbane and the Gold Coast, and it all looks good. Seeing a clear run through Ormo and Pimpamar right now. If you're catching an early flight, no delays into the airport. The run through Eagle Farm on the Gateway Motorway is clear, and also on Southern Cross Way. Logan Motorway has roadwork through Carroll Park and Ellen Grove. It's a little slow both ways between the Centenary Motorway and Formation Street and through Capalaba. Good run along Redland Bay Road and Finucane and Old Cleveland Roads, also travelling at speed. This is Will Bottom on Brisbane's traffic leader, 882 4BC.
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0: You know, when those temperatures get down to 8 degrees overnight and a little bit of a sou-westerly breeze kicking in, you know, Eka's just around the corner. We've got south-easterlies at the moment, so Eka's still clearly over a month away. But what we do see is we want to wake up to that beautiful smell throughout the kitchen, throughout the day as well, of something cooking low and slow on the barbecue even. It's time for DOS.
1: Low and slow. It's smoke time with DOS from Barbecue Mafia.
0: Get the sear happening, fella. What's going on? Good morning to you.
2: Mate, good morning to you, mate. It's definitely not 8 degrees up here. I'm sitting in Townsville Airport, mate, reflecting on a good little barbecue class we did yesterday up in North Queensland. So,
0: sensational.
2: Beautiful weather here. It's sensational. I don't even have to wear a jumper.
0: Oh, mate, it is. Well, that's the beauty of far North Queensland. We should put you in contact with Nathan Wren. He's a commercial guy up there, loves wreck fishing. Went out fishing last night, caught a 70-centimetre jack on a hand line of all things.
2: Oh, what?
0: Oh, no.
2: I'll definitely hook up with him. I'll cook it on the smoker for him.
0: No, I feel like you're cheating on me, mate, if you get with another seafood guy.
2: Maybe. You'll have to be there, though.
0: Yeah, absolutely. It's all right, leave that alone.
2: Oh, mate.
0: Mate, tell me, wait. Hey, when it comes to one thing that you have at Barbecue Mafia, Cooperoo AFL Club, watching some iconic footy on today, by the way, opens from 12 o'clock.
2: Yeah.
0: Mate, the sides that accompany your brisket, the sides that accompany your pulled pork, you've got some iconic Yankee tanky kind of salads. What are we talking about? What are you going to dish up?
2: You do need a good side with your barbecue because you've got that rich barbecue. You need something to, you know, cut through all that rich rendered fat in that barbecue. Mate, I did one yesterday up here. It's a Texas Roadhouse buttered corn, right? It's a really, really easy recipe to do at home and it goes really, really well with brisket. It cuts through that real rich brisket. So all you need is that you can get corn off the cob, but you need 400 grams of corn, essentially.
0: Right.
2: A piping hot skillet or a piping hot frying pan.
0: Yeah.
2: You just want to char that corn off. So just give maybe a tablespoon of butter in with it and char that corn off so it starts to char and brown off. You're going to take it off the heat. You're going to chuck it in a little tin. You want 150 grams of butter on top, so even more butter. So really, really good for the cholesterol. And then you want to add your favorite barbecue rub.
0: Yeah.
2: So you want about 50 to 70 grams of your favorite barbecue rub.
0: Mm-hmm.
2: And a bit of salt and pepper to season. I mean, you're whacking that in the smoker, Bertie.
0: Yeah.
2: And what it does is that rub mix in. So whatever your favourite rub is, if it's got a bit of heat or if it's nice and sweet, mine's our chip seasoning. So we've got a smoky, salty, sweet almost chicken salt that I mix in through it.
0: Yeah.
2: And you get that beautiful, you get the nice, charry, gritsy little bits of the corn. You smoke it away for half an hour. And you've got one of the best sides in barbecue, and all it's cost you is a tin of corn, essentially, and a little bit of barbecue rub. And the people, the guys at the class yesterday lost their mind for it. It was almost the star of the show. So,
0: wow.
2: Thought I'd just share that little recipe with the listeners, and it's something you could just, take your 20 minutes to do, half an hour to do, and you've got a great little side for any smoked barbecue.
0: Mate, it sounds delightful. It sounds delightful. I like to, one of my little spins that I like to have is the bacon cheddar potato salad, and you can do that in the smoker as well. So it's just like some, potatoes that have been, boiled up. You need some eggs. So it's but like a potato salad with some bacon in there and a load of cheddar cheese and mayonnaise, mix it all up there. But exactly what gives it that flavour that you've mentioned is your favourite barbecue rub. So, if you're going to go into your, whether you're using, say, your lamb or your pork, I would go more of a steak out or something like that to give it a little bit more meatiness rather than the lamb. I think that would be great.
2: Yeah,
0: absolutely. Yeah. That would be a perfect little commodity to that. Mate, your mac and cheese is off the planet as well, and I know your beans is next level. What's the mac and cheese one you do?
2: The mac and cheese is obviously just the basic macaroni, little elbows. You're softening that up, and then it's a really good one for putting your own spin on it. But we use the three cheeses, the Gruyere, the mozzarella, and we do a nice little parmesan through it as well. And you, mate, it's all a bit. You've definitely got to have three cheeses in your mac and cheese, in my opinion. Obviously. Take it easy if you've got high cholesterol again. But barbecue, we're not known for our healthy food in barbecue, but we're known for our rich flavours. So try that mac and cheese with the three different cheeses. But like I said, the Gruyere, the mozzarella and the parmesan, that's what we use running at the restaurant. A nice little parmesan crumb on top and it crumbs up really nicely and goes really, really well with that and cuts through that barbecue. You

0: definitely need that. Have a few mouthfuls of brisket, and then you chuck in some mac and cheese, and away you go again.
1: Mate, what about, have you got any salads at the restaurant?
0: Yeah.
1: Do a slaw.
0: A coleslaw? That's a bit of cabbage and carrot and, yeah.
1: And a ton of mayonnaise.
0: And then we put a rich, creamy.
1: Oh, mate, I love it. I think it's great. And this is it.
0: Barbecue Mafia.
1: You know, mate, get down there and check it out. It's at the Coorparoo AFL Club's open today, 12 to 3. You're doing extended trading because of the footy?
0: We do, and we've got an all-you-can-eat on Wednesday night for State of Origin.
1: So oh, my God. I've got to say that. Mate, that's fantastic.
0: Website. haven't done that before, and we're a little bit scared because, you know, guys can eat a lot. So if we put it at $70, and hopefully we don't go in the hole.
1: Mate, the last time I did an all-you-can-eat pizza, Italian pizza with a bunch of mates, they won't open the next week. I don't think they open it again. mate, we'll see you Wednesday night, by the way. Have a good one. Thanks for that.
0: Perfect, mate.
1: It's Gareth Doss. We love to call him from Barbecue Mafia. Check him out. He's got a great array of condiments there. Of course, good for Father's Day, stuff like that. You can just box it all up, give it as a gift, and, yeah, good luck. Enjoy. More Step Outside after the break.
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1: Hey, good morning, everybody. Welcome back. We're going to have a little bit of time for this right now. Watts is on the phone, ready to go, president of the Longreach Jockey Club. But right now it's time to check out FIFA.
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1: Early this morning, Morocco smoked one of the host nations, Canada, 3-0. 3-0 in soccer, that's a big score. France and Paraguay are locked in, a nil-all battle as we speak. Both teams are on strong form, with the ref even needing to break up a scuffle just a few moments ago. I wonder if he got red carded. We'll keep an eye on this game as it progresses, but for now, it's time to talk sport. Watsy joins us now. Good morning to you, buddy. How are you?
11: Yeah, g'day, Birdie. Good morning, listeners. Fresh morning out in Western Queensland. But, yeah, all eyes in the Cup and the World Cup, that is, and the three host nations, Canada, as you mentioned, gone. Mexico take on the POM. So we're all cheering for Mexico tomorrow morning at 10 a.m. And then the U.S. on Tuesday take on the might of Belgium. So, yeah, all eyes on those three sides. But it's hard to – once your home side's gone, it's hard to pick your next favourite, isn't it? Because the French – or your next pick, isn't it? Because the French are the favourites, Argentina's second pick. So they're the obvious ones. But I'm going to stick with the Mexicans, I reckon. I'd love to see them roll the Poms.
1: Wow, and, imagine that.
11: You on.
1: Imagine, I mean, I think there'd be a little bit of backhanded stuff going on there with Mexicans. Like, they'd be like, you know, you want to see your family again. You lose. But, you know, I don't know what's going on over there. But anyway, we'll leave that alone. Mate, it is a bit of sledging, and that's friendly sledging. But, mate, one thing you do see, I was talking to a couple of people there who went to the Suns Pies game last night. We'll talk about that in a sec, down on the Gold Coast, is that they were saying, well, once Australia's out, the Socceroos are gone, is that they sort of just go, oh, well, you know, okay, soccer's over. Let's move back into our own sport. Is it like that, though? You know, because, you know, we're sort of like, do we care who wins?
11: Yeah, look.
1: Unless you're a real Humpty Doo soccer fan.
11: Yeah, look, and soccer in Australia, it's probably, no disrespect to the Socceroos, it's probably our fourth tier of footy, isn't it? It probably is down near rugby at the moment. And, you know, our A-League season, you could be excused for not even knowing it's being played most of the time because it blends in with our other sports. And, look, it is good to get for the Socceroos to get that exposure. And the Matildas did it so well a few years
1: ago. Yeah, they were amazing.
11: How do you make these guys household names? And, you know, it's performing on the big stage like the World Cup, and they end up top 32 in the world, I suppose,
1: that's right.
11: Somewhere near a pass mark. They got out of the group stages. Mm. But you're right. I think it does go straight to the back burner. I mean, as you said, there'll be the few bandwagon followers and the diehards that hang on for a few more weeks.
1: But, and expats, yeah, people from England or from Mexico or anywhere like that who are going to be, you know, part of their homegrown teams. And I totally agree with you. I think it's great. But, you know, and the soccer, I know our sports fields near where we live just get packed with soccer. So many families love it. And it is a great sport. It's a fantastic sport, obviously. But, yeah, you're right. You know, we've got our own home sport here as well that generally take over. And we're talking, you know, we're over halfway now with the AFL and the NRL. We don't need to talk about the Broncos. Their season's done. But over to the AFL, the Lions made their way into the top four, beating the Cats, unfortunately, 101 to 123.
11: Yeah, that was a big win. My Aussie rules tipping this week is woeful. Just 3 out of 7 and a double points round as well.
1: That doesn't surprise me.
11: That was a little bit of upset on Thursday night. The Lions coming good at the right end of the season. A good win over the Cats, who are still there about. They're sitting in 7th. And this top 10 makes things a little bit different, doesn't it? I mean, we saw the Pies, you alluded to, beating the Suns, and Carlton continue on this phenomenal run as well. So,
1: feel for Vossi.
11: 10 out of 18, though. You know, I get where they're going with the joke around or whatever they've called it, but
1: cash around,
11: just extending that final series a little bit, isn't it?
1: Well, I don't mind it because the Cats, Geelong Cats, obviously were beaten by the Lions, but you know they were third or fourth on the ladder, and they've dropped down to 7th. So I'm actually happy there's top 10. So at least we're sort of staying in there. And last night, obviously the Pies and Suns, Maynard's going to be out for a little while there. A couple of punches thrown.
11: A bit off the mark, the bookies at the start of the season, weren't they? The Suns were favourite to win the flag, Birdie, and almost the one that got away last night. I was in the North Gregory Hotel in Winton, capturing the last few minutes of this game. And, the Suns sort of just got away from them there in the middle part, and the Pies just held on to that advantage. And a game with Pies, such a huge supporter base there. They're in 9th too, so they're cheering about the new final system as well.
1: Mate, they certainly are. I just, you know, the Pies are Pies. You either love them or you hate them, but you've got to admit, they've got a really catchy theme song. Mate, really quickly, Countdown is on State of Origin Decider Wednesday. Who's your tip? Not that it matters, because your tipping is terrible. Who are you going for?
11: I'm trying to do this neutrally. We're on Brisbane Radio, and as a New South Wales fan, I love tipping the Blues. But going on form, let's go form alone. Queensland, so dominant game two. You could make a case that they should have won game one.
1: Yeah.
11: I think they're the ones to beat. They're in Suncorp Stadium. They're in front of their home crowd. Queensland by nine.
1: Queensland by nine.
11: There's going to be a random field goal in there. I know Harrison, who's on the panel today, turned 21 yesterday. He'll be saying, what's he?
1: Was he 21 yesterday? Happy birthday, mate. Thanks for letting us know. Appreciate it. Unbelievable. Oh, wow. All right. Hey, mate. All right. Well, thank you very much for your time. I appreciate it. By nine. Everyone just put in by five, put in by 10, whatever you might do, but definitely do not go nine because it won't land on that number. Thanks, buddy. I appreciate your time. Good on you, Watsy.
11: Thanks, Birdie.
1: Cheers, mate. Have a good one. Yeah, and we'll step outside coming up after the break. Big weekend in sport.
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13: In the city, all clear right now along the Riverside Expressway. Good run too for the Pacific Motorway through Woolloongabba and on the M1, Slacks Creek and Underwood, and through 8 Mile Plains and around the Gateway Motorway. That all looks good. Logan Motorway has some slow traffic both ways between Carroll Park and Ellen Grove through the ongoing roadwork. It's slow both ways between the Centenary Motorway and Formation Street, and the eastbound on-ramp from Boundary Road remains closed over the weekend until about 8 o'clock tonight. This is Will Bottom with live and local traffic on Brisbane's 4BC.
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1: And good morning, everybody. Welcome back to the show. Always good to have your company, isn't it? I love it. Love this time of the day. It's always good. And it's great to be talking our catch of the week.
19: Catch of the week. Catch of the week.
1: Oh, wow. That's funny. I like it. I like it because it's all about bragging rights. Who has the bragging rights this week? Sean's online. Good morning to you, mate.
20: Good morning, Bertie. How are you?
1: Sean, I am well, thank you. Mate, you have earned this week's bragging rights to be on air to tell the nation what you've caught.
20: Oh, gee.
1: Yeah, I know. I'm so sorry, mate. But look, not everyone's awake this time in the morning, but you got a couple there. Mate,
20: thank God for that.
1: What is it, mate? Tell me, you're down on Varsity Lakes on the GC. What'd you catch? What'd you snare?
20: Yeah, Bertie, just down in Varsity Lakes, Daniel. I was down at Lake Orr about 3 weeks ago, and well, originally I'm a Victorian. I've only been up here 4 months, so I thought I'd go down and throw a line in. It's only just down the road. And lo and behold, 20 minutes later, I pulled in about an 85-centimetre mulloway.
1: No way. From Varsity Lakes.
20: Oh, good old Varsity Lakes.
1: Oh, my God. Mate, that's absolutely brilliant. Now, I've got to ask you, because that's a legal fish. Now, a 75-centimetre mulloway is generally about 10 pounds. So about correct. 4 kilos. So this guy here, what was he, around five and a bit kilos?
20: Yeah, just on 5 kilos.
1: Yeah, nice.
20: Yeah.
1: Oh, mate, and what bait? Give me the rundown on what did it just rip the rod off the bank, or did you have to go for a swim?
20: It basically nearly did, and I actually had to nearly go in after the rod. Like I said earlier, originally, yeah, from Victoria, and I just moved up here. So obviously I left all the fishing gear down at home.
1: Yeah.
20: So I went into Big W and bought one of the special $35 water rat combos.
1: Love it.
20: 1 pound long.
1: I love it.
20: And, with the Patastronic rig, and and would you believe it or not, I stopped.
1: It's a Pat Noster.
20: Down the road. Pat Noster, that's the one. I knew I'd get it out.
1: I love it. Keep going. So this is getting better. Keep going.
20: And stopped at the local servo, and I thought, well, I'll just get some bait. I got myself a packet of frozen prawns, and away I went. And the rest is history. 20 minutes later, old Mr. Mulloway's there on the bank.
1: Did you bring him home there, Shauna? Did you cook him up?
20: I did bring him home. My sister Tanya and Anthony put a little bit of lamb, bit of herbs, and whack him on the barbecue, and I love me fishing, but I'm not a big fan of fish, but they said it was absolutely beautiful.
1: Now, I've got Harrison here. He turned 21 yesterday. Mate, he's a bit of an iconic fisherman himself, bit of a rooster when he's out there on the waterways. Mate, is this something that you've heard of before there, Harrison?
0: Look, all I'm thinking of, Sean, is that's one desperate mulloway eating frozen prawns.
20: Well, just in the right place at the right time, I think, and a lot of luck.
1: Mate, it is a lot of, but this is the funny thing is you get so many anglers out there is that they target the fish, they go and get the live bait, they spend thousands of dollars on gear to go and catch that fish. But, mate, you know, yep. People spend their whole lifetime to target a mulloway and never catch one, and you go down there with a big W rod and reel and catch one on a scummy old prawn. That was probably rotten. Congratulations, mate. Well done to you.
20: No worries, thanks,
1: Bertie. Sean, well done. And, mate, welcome up from Victoria. Who's your sporting – have you got a sporting team you follow, mate?
20: Well, yeah, look, I'm AFL, but I don't really want to get into that.
1: No, well, who are you going for? Come on, give me the drum.
20: If I'm masked, I'm an Essendon supporter, so.
1: Okay. That's all right.
20: I'm starting to sway to rugby at the moment, so.
1: Well, mate, if you're following Essendon, there's a reason for that. But, you know, maybe if James Heard might come in, he might change it out a bit. But if I was you, I'd definitely be booking some holidays in September for the next 5 years and it'd be fine.
20: Well, correct. Very, very true there.
1: I love your work, mate. Hey, congratulations and thanks for joining us this morning there, Sean. And welcome to Queensland. I'll see you down there at Varsity Lake sometime. It's always a good fishing spot. And I'll tell you what, when it gets summer, warmer, head to the gates there. There's a little weir there where it walks from Bond Junior across to the road. Mate, when that tide's flowing through there, a nice little soft plastic and you'll catch a bucket of Trevally. Good luck. Thanks for your time. Please. Thanks, mate.
20: All right, buddy. Thanks, buddy.
1: Thanks, buddy. Bye. That's Sean, everyone. More Step Outside after the break. Time to wrap the show up.
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1: And welcome back to the show. Got a text there from Roscoe up in far north Queensland from Mossman. Dinosaur country. Beautiful up there. I love it. Good morning to you, Ross. So yesterday was our producer of the show, Harrison Moore's, his birthday. So, Harrison, for you, my friend, a personalised little greeting from me. This is your birthday song. It doesn't go for long. Let's just get it done right.
0: What's the chicken all about?
1: I don't know. The chicken wanted to have a crack, mate. It wanted to say happy birthday to you as well. Anyway, hey, we've got lots more happening right here on Step Outside next week. But, of course, right now it's all happening back here on 82.4BC.
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28: It's 8 o'clock. Good morning. I'm Georgina Winter. Sweeping changes are on the cards for Queensland's construction sector under a new code aimed at winding back union influence on job sites. The proposed rules would ban paid union activities for tradies, scrap fixed rostered days off, and bar non-working union delegates from work sites. It comes as the ongoing Commission of Inquiry continues to probe allegations of bullying and misconduct within the industry. Experts are warning of a potential wildlife disaster after a migratory seabird tested positive for the H5N1 bird flu on the mid-north coast of New South Wales. Biosecurity teams are now racing against time to find infected birds before the virus jumps to local wildlife. The public is being urged to stay away from sick or dead birds and report sightings immediately. More than 10 million people, including representatives from more than 100 countries, are in Tehran for funeral of slain Supreme Leader Ali Khamenei. He was killed along with family members at the start of the US-Israel war on Iran. These mourners saying there is a strong sense of unfinished business with the US.
29: We are sad and it's a great sorrow, but our message to America is you can't do a damn thing. What do you think you've achieved by killing our leader? Our leader has grown young.
28: Translation thanks to Sky. A woman is set to face court tomorrow following a series of alleged dangerous driving incidents on the Sunshine Coast. Police say the 25-year-old struck multiple parked cars in Palmview on Friday before evading officers when they tried to pull her over. She was eventually taken into custody and has been charged with several offences, including driving a stolen car while under the influence of drugs. The Prime Minister will today embark on a week-long diplomatic mission with Pacific countries and India. Anthony Albanese will finalise a security treaty with Fiji before travelling to the Solomons to progress negotiations on a separate defence deal. Mr Albanese is also expected to sign a Pacific Rugby League deal alongside his PNG Samoan and Tongan counterparts on Wednesday. The PM will then meet with India's Narendra Modi on Thursday. Researchers found more Australian women are embracing solo travel. A report from Reflections Holidays, who manage holiday parks on Crown Land, shows Queensland women are leading the charge at the nation's most spontaneous. Chief Executive Nick Baker says 38% have booked a solo trip with less than a week's notice.
4: What we're finding is that Queensland women are more adventurous and they're leading the trend in doing this through very sort of more spontaneous kind of reaction, which I think is at the heart of it. It seems to be based around the fact of flexibility being the most popular motivation for them to pack their bags.
28: In finance, one Australian dollar is buying 69.4 US cents.
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28: Paraguay and France are locked in fierce battle at the FIFA World Cup's round of 16. At halftime, the score is drawn nil-all, while earlier Morocco eliminated Canada 3-0. Aussie tennis star Alex de Minaur is continuing his fine form at Wimbledon. Craig Gabriel is there.
6: For the fourth time at Wimbledon and the 13th time at all the majors, Alex de Minaur has reached the fourth round and the start of the second week. De Minaur was very good in a high-quality match against American Zachary Swider, winning 6-2, 5-7, 6-2, 6-4. He says he feels good about the way he's striking the ball and how he feels. In a big result, Australian Open winner and world number two Elena Rybakina has been beaten by Elise Mertens, 7-6, 6-1. Rybakina had to reach the quarters for a chance at being number one. Craig Gabriel, Real Wimbledon.
28: That's news and sport.
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10: In the city, all clear right now along the Riverside Expressway. Good run too for the Pacific Motorway through Woolloongabba and on the M1, Slacks Creek and Underwood, and through 8 Mile Plains and around the Gateway Motorway. That all looks good. Logan Motorway has some slow traffic both ways between Carroll Park and Ellen Grove through the ongoing roadwork. It's slow both ways between the Centenary Motorway and Formation Street, and the eastbound on-ramp from Boundary Road remains closed over the weekend until about 8 o'clock tonight. This is Will Bottom with live and local traffic on Brisbane's 4BC.
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28: Partly cloudy over Brisbane this morning, reaching a top of 22 degrees in the city and in Ipswich, 19 on the bayside. Looking ahead, partly cloudy tomorrow with a possible shower and a top of 20. Another cloudy day on Tuesday, a top of 21. And similar conditions on Wednesday, 22. On Moreton Bay, southerly winds 15 to 20 knots, seas below 1 metre. Right now, it's 12 degrees at Beenleigh. I'm Georgina Winter with more news at 9 on Brisbane's 4BC.
27: And now, right across Australia, it's time for the House of Wellness.
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3: Good morning and welcome to the House of Wellness. I'm Sarah Marie Cameron. 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Good morning, team.
9: Morning, Sarah Marie. Welcome, Gemma.
16: Good morning. Great to be here.
9: It's interesting that we are one Sarah down. You know, normally to get a gig here, you've got to be called Sarah. We've just got a string of them.
3: We do have a couple that like to come on the show, but it is great to welcome you into the studio this time, Gemma. We've had you on before. Now you get to share more of your expertise, which is great. As a dietitian, I'm sure there would be people interested in having a chat with you. 131 873 is our number. If you've got any questions this morning, be it for Gemma, our dietitian, or GQ, our pharmacist. I mean, people are always lining up just to double check. Is this supplement going to be okay with my medication?
9: We'll be talking about a few of those this
3: yes,
9: morning.
3: Yes, we mm-hmm. will be, good. Actually. And we're actually going to be starting the show talking about type 2 diabetes, which not only affects around 1.3 million of us in the country, but is on the rise across the world. So a very important topic that we're going to be touching on. Sarah DiLorenzo, a clinical nutritionist and author of the new book, The Blood Sugar Repair Plan, will give us some tips for preventing and also managing type 2 diabetes. Also, high school teacher Jane Shinkill actually joins us. Now, she had an incredible experience not too long ago at the Aven Hydrotherapy Centre in France, if you don't mind. That was an amazing trip that she got to do with Mel Doyle, part of the House of Wellness TV show.
9: Beats the dermatology clinic down the road, doesn't it?
3: I mean, they're great too. All good people.
9: This is a phenomenal building which is subsidised by the French government, where basically you go in one end and with a series of treatments over a week, you come out completely better at the other end of the week. It's a phenomenal process, but it's actually supports government funded to a certain degree.
3: Wow. Okay, another reason to go to France.
16: Absolutely.
3: Thank you. And also we're going to talk about the signs of iron deficiency. Now, they can be incredibly easy to miss. We can think, oh, we're just a little bit tired. Let's have some more coffee. Let's drink more tea. But sometimes, you know, it really does mean that we could be iron deficient. So we're going to be looking at that. In particular, for the busy mums, how often do you just hear that they're just so flat out and you'll hear, oh, all I've had today is the coffee and a piece of toast? That's not going to sustain you, unfortunately. So we're going to chat about some of the options that are available to increase iron intake. But as always, 131 873 is our number. Coming up next, what you need to know about type 2 diabetes here on the House of Wellness.
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18: 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We asked him about the toilet and we won't go into that.
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3: Welcome back to the House of Wellness. Our number is 131 873. Your call's coming up shortly, but first we want to discuss type 2 diabetes. It is one of the fastest growing health crises of our time, with over 1 million people living with it here in Australia, and it is on the rise globally. Joining us this morning is clinical nutritionist Sarah DeLorenzo and author of the new book, The Blood Sugar Repair Plan. Welcome to the show, Sarah.
24: Hi, thank you so much for having me.
3: Now, how does type 2 diabetes work, and why do you think that it is becoming such an epidemic?
24: Okay, so there's a few reasons why. I mean, I just want to point out that type 2 diabetes has literally quadrupled in the last 40 years. And there's a few reasons why I just see the stage has been set for this. Because, you know, if you think back to, I mean, I'm 53, and if I think back to when I was young, it was all that whole fat-free movement. So you think everything, we were pulling fats out of everything, and fat is so incredibly important to our health. It's one of our macronutrients. With that, you know, juxtaposed to that, you also had a lot of people eating a lot more carbohydrates. So that's one thing, one sort of area that you would see. But then there's people there, we've got an aging population. I mean, we actually talk about like diabetes type 4 now, which is that 65 plus that we're seeing a lot more of. People are living sedentary lifestyles, but I would also have to say 40% of our diet now, of the Australian diet, is actually from discretionary foods, packaged foods.
3: Yeah.
24: And it needs to be under 10%, and we're just not seeing that. And all of those kind of packaged foods have added sugars, hidden sugars, we're not really aware of, and it's just that Western diet as well. And you put all of that together, and that is just setting the stage for type 2 diabetes. And the thing is, a lot of people, they're busy, they don't really, they sort of live thinking, oh, you know, they've got a few of the symptoms that you can live with, because it's silent for a long time. It will be silent while you're insulin resistant, and it'll be silent as a, you know, going into pre-diabetes before. And this is, and it's just, that's really what I wanted to educate people about with this book, because I mean, my inspiration for writing this book always comes from what I see in my own clinical practice. And I wanted people to get a lot of that information out there, because at the end of the day, type 2 diabetes is a disease of the diet. What do? We go to the core of it. We change the diet. It's so easy.
4: Sarah, on the topic of diet, obviously, you know, you talk about all these foods in the book, you know, what we can eat to prevent diabetes. But what are some of those foods that we should be eating less of to actually reduce our risk?
24: I want to just point out little things, right? So obviously just even things that people don't even think of, like fruit juices. I've never been a fan of juicing. One cup of fruit juice, 8 teaspoons of sugar, which is the equivalent amount of sugar that you would find in 375 mils of a full-strength soft drink like Coca-Cola. All of obvious ones, you know, the processed foods, the sugary cereals, like the Fruit Loopy kind, all those kind of things. I want to point out something else that I always tell people not to have, and that's all of those products that say Diet Light, Sugar Free, Zero, they don't hit the reward center of the brain. And I see a lot of people, not all of them, a lot of people will actually get an increased appetite. Now, something else, it is that Western diet. Like, if you look at this, and I'm going to point out something after this. So if you think of, you know, toast, white bread for breakfast with some flavored yogurt, with a glass of orange juice, mid-morning, a couple of sweet biscuits. Then you think of, you know, white bread sandwiches for lunch and maybe some biscuits or crackers in the afternoon and maybe a spaghetti bolognese for dinner. There is a lot of, and then let's just say they're all the refined version, not the whole grain. Now, something I always point out to people, while you've got things like white rice and white bread that don't have added sugars in them, when they hit the bloodstream, because that starch gets broken down into glucose very rapidly, they behave like, well, a cup of white rice will behave like 10 to 12 teaspoons of sugar in the bloodstream.
4: No way.
24: Seriously, as will two slices of bread.
4: And it's stripped of the fiber, isn't it, Sarah?
24: It's stripped of the fiber, yeah. And it's the thing is the starches break down that rapidly.
3: Oh, my gosh, you've literally just detailed pretty much what my parents eat. Shout out to Ron and Zara. Sorry to throw them under a bus, but that is such an average day on the plate for so many Aussies.
24: That day on the plate is what I hear at every initial consultation I have for anyone I'm working with blood sugar. But two slices of bread, right, just two slices of bread behaves like 7 teaspoons of sugar in our bloodstream. It's that starch being broken down that rapidly into glucose. So these are the things I really want to educate people. Now, I want to point out that there is, you know, if you eat these foods with proteins and fats, it does slow down that absorption of glucose. So that's a really good point. But when they're eating on their own, they don't. So you know, that's so people need to understand that as well.
9: Sarah, congratulations on your new book with a spectacular couple of pages intro by Ross Walker.
24: Who
9: really probably epitomises cardiovascular health in so many different ways. And what we've missed, though, is the connection between elevated blood sugar levels and the stack of cards which follow constant, ongoing, live with everyday elevated blood sugar levels. Why do people refuse to listen? Have we missed the boat? What are we doing wrong that this risk is increasing, our rates of obesity are increasing, and therefore our disease burden is increasing? How do we arrest the trend?
24: I know, and this is why I wrote this book, to be honest. Like, I felt I was starting to feel it's education. People don't panic until they get a diagnosis. And I'm like, you have to start educating people and look for the signs and symptoms very early, because people, the thing about these diseases, these blood sugar, this dysregulated blood sugar is you can have the symptoms of insulin resistance, which is just being feeling a little bit of brain fog. You might have that stubborn belly fat. You may not be able to concentrate. You may be hungry all the time. But people put those down to other things. Oh, I'm busy. Life's too busy. Oh, you know, and it's all this busy, and they don't put their health first until there is a crisis. So what I want to try and educate people on is to address their health when they start to notice things that just aren't normal. It is our diet. It is our lack of exercise. It is the stress that goes on. People don't really understand. I mean, there's a lot of talk about resistance training and the importance of it. Trying to get people to do that is one thing. I mean, you'll see women. I see women 55 plus who have issues with bone density who are happy to start resistance training, but that's after a serious DEXA. Like, it's getting people to understand muscles, like if you get some muscle, That is like an absolute glucose disposal unit within your body. And then something else about why I wanted to write this book, and I'll always preface this comment with medications have their place for people that really do need them.
3: Mm.
24: But what I was seeing in my clinic was a lot of people taking the GLP-1s who didn't really need them, who might have wanted to lose 5-10 kilos, and they had all the side effects and symptoms. But what they didn't realise, and what was distressing me as a practitioner, I'm like, you need muscle.
3: Yeah.
24: And you're getting rid of like something that is going to help regulate blood glucose.
3: Absolutely. It's a conversation we have had for such a long time, Sarah. We're speaking about it over and over again, just that importance of, you know, lifting weights, resistance training, a 10-minute walk after eating as well. It's so important. We just love how passionate you are. Your book is outstanding, The Blood Sugar Repair Plan. You can buy it online and at all good bookstores. You can also head to the website, sarahdilorenzo.com. Thank you so much for joining us today.
24: Thank you for having me. I'm really passionate about this book.
3: Yeah.
24: It took me a year to write, and I've given it everything. Latest evidence-based information, lots of hacks and tips and tricks, everything I teach in my clinic. And what excites me most about it is how many people it's going to help. But thanks, guys, for having me. I always love chatting. You guys are all amazing. And, it's exciting.
3: We love it. The book is amazing. The tips are so fantastic. SarahDiLorenzo.com. 131-873 is our number. Coral in Chatswood, what is your question for Gerald?
6: Hello, Gerald. How are you?
9: I'm well, Coral. How can we help?
6: Mine's a bit unusual. Mine's sort of like, I guess, muscular and bone. It's what they call inflammation of the tibia.
9: Right. Did you crack your shin or something, Coral?
6: No, I haven't had any accidents with it, no.
9: Okay. And you've chatted to your doctor?
6: Yes. I had the X-ray.
9: Yes.
6: And then I'm having physio.
9: Yes.
6: And the physio reckons it's going to take about 12 months.
9: Okay.
6: When I went to the physio, I said, "What is that slow doing nothing?" She said, "Yes." Well, because I'm having physio, it's going to take 3 months.
9: Yeah.
6: But it's to do with the shoes I've been wearing.
9: Yeah, I was just going to interrupt with the whole thing, just respectfully. You need to get a podiatrist involved. 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
9: for an enhanced primary
3: care plan.
9: Absolutely.
3: As well, that can help just alleviate some of the financial pressures that can come with that. So if you need any more details, just Google Ask Gerald. 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Coming up next, a stay at France's Aven Hydrotherapy Centre. Yes, please. Next on the House of Wellness.
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10: Through Caboolture, some busy traffic now on Beerburrum Road and also Old Gympie Road around the Diagula Highway. It's busy, but certainly no delays through there. Bruce Highway, clear runs through North Lakes and Mango Hill, and looking good through Rochdale on the Gateway Motorway. The Logan Motorway has ongoing roadwork, which is slowing traffic both ways through Carroll Park and Ellen Grove in between the Centenary Motorway and Formation Street. And until around 8 o'clock tonight, the eastbound on-ramp from Boundary Road onto the Logan Motorway is remaining closed. This is Raw Bottom on Brisbane's traffic leader, 4BC.
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3: Welcome back to the House of Wellness, 131 873. Plenty of your calls coming up. But when it comes to skincare, we're looking for those multi-use products. We want it to work on everything, especially if we've got dry, sensitive skin. And joining us is Jane Chinkle, who recently travelled to the Avene Hydrotherapy Centre in France. Welcome to the show, Jane.
26: Good morning, guys. Great to be on.
3: Now, you have had an extensive journey with your sensitive skin, and then you were fortunate enough to spend 3 weeks at the Avene Hydrotherapy Centre. Can you tell us about that experience?
26: Absolutely. I have suffered from dry, itchy, flaky skin for over 30 years and tried so many different products and treatments. And fortunately, earlier, like you said, this year, I spent 3 weeks at the Hydrotherapy Centre, and I can confidently say it has completely changed my life.
3: Wow.
4: And Jane, so before you went to the centre, is it right that you never used to wear moisturiser? And now that you do, how has that changed things for you?
26: Oh, I could never find any products that my skin wouldn't have a reaction to. And since going to Avene, I have a full skincare range that I know now I've got multiple different products I can use depending on how my skin is feeling, how irritated it is. So knowing that I don't have to get up every day and suffer, that there's something I can make my skin feel far more hydrated, it just makes life so much better.
9: Jane, you had a history of eczema before all of this journey started. What is your daily routine now? So you get up, you have a shower. Can you tell us what your basic range of Avene products is night and morning?
26: Absolutely. So that's it. Twice a day. So after my showering, I use the Avene spray. to rehydrate my skin. And then my two favourite products, I use the Sickle Fate cream, which I find really great for those small focused areas. So rather than using a steroid ointment, I find it's far more calmer on my skin. And then I'll apply the Xeracalm balm all over my body. That will hydrate it throughout the whole day. I live in a very humid climate and find that it doesn't get sticky, anything like that. And then I have two different products, the Xeracalm and the Tolerance for my face. So being able to apply those products every morning and every night just means that I'm far more comfortable in my skin. But I'm also more confident now, I would say, that my face is far less red and blotchy.
9: Sure. And do you use the Xeracalm in the shower, the cleansing oil? Do you use that?
26: Absolutely. Yeah, that's also a wonderful product that doesn't leave my skin feeling dry when I get out of the shower either.
9: Mm-hmm. Well done.
3: An amazing experience. And it's clearly changed your

0: Morning.
1: Hi, John. How can we help?
0: Yeah, look, I don't eat food in the morning. I have sausage, and I have find lately that my blood sugar has been up around 15.8.
2: Oh, that's a bit high.
1: Okay. So what's your doctor suggesting to you, John?
0: I haven't seen him about it.
1: So how do you know your blood sugar's at 15? Do you
0: test it every day?
1: You prick your finger every day. Look, I'm going to give you to Gemma, who'll give you two or three food-based suggestions, and don't be surprised if it involves eating something in the morning.
2: Yeah.
1: You need to become your doctor's best friend, because that is not a good reading.
2: And I think there's a couple of things I would say in terms of key nutrients that can help us manage our blood sugar levels. So fiber, protein and healthy fat. So if we think about a meal that combines all three, you know, it might be having a warm bowl of porridge in the morning with some nuts in there. So it's based on oats, which are really rich in fiber. You've got your milk, which is packed full of protein. And then you've got your nuts or seeds that'll really help to keep you fuller for longer as well. So things like that are fantastic. And that's probably a really good way to start the day.
1: And the best thing, John, you've recognised there's a problem. And if we've reinforced the urgency that you need to start chatting to your GP in Moorabbin, please do tomorrow. Don't wait around. Get onto it.
3: Yeah, make the call.
2: Absolutely.
3: 131-873 is our number. Cameron in Botanic Ridge, what is your question for Gerald?
4: Hello, Gerald. I work in a warehouse. I do repetitive lifting of heavy goods up to maybe 20 kilos, not all the time. I get sore shoulders. Muscle aches, what do you recommend out of Voltaren, deep heat, or ice gel?
1: The first place to do the start, Cameron, is to start using magnesium at night before you go to bed, because that's the great tension reliever.
3: Mm.
1: Now, all of those products you mentioned have an external role to play, but if you take magnesium and you warm up before that lifting starts, that's going to take the pressure off your entire system. There are whatever cream you suggest of all of those that you select is fine, but please, you can buy an 800 milligram capsule of magnesium, take one at night, you will sleep better, feel much more refreshed in the morning when you wake up.
3: Oh, gosh, I love magnesium before bed. It is the absolute best. If you have any more questions for Gerald in particular, you can Google Ask Gerald and email him there. 131-873. More of your calls coming up. And also, we're going to be discussing the benefits of iron for busy mums on the House of Wellness.
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4: Welcome back to the House of Wellness. 131-873 is our number. More of your calls coming up. But when it comes to busy mums, look, we can all be busy, but when you're a parent, there's just a different level of busy when you're trying to make sure that the kids are fed, but then you've also got to be fed as well, maintaining your energy. Gerald, what are some of the symptoms that mums should look out for if they might be iron deficient for whatever reason that it might be?
5: We talk about busy dads as well. I mean, they could be, there's busy mums and busy dads.
4: No, and we're going to be touching on this over the next couple of weeks.
5: Yes, so we're focusing on mums today.
4: Women are more likely,
5: yes, they are,
4: to be iron deficient. And that is why we are honing in on this, because everybody's health is important. And I want to stipulate this because we do get questions going, why are you talking about this for a mum or a dad or vice versa? Women are more inclined to be iron deficient for obvious reasons. Then when you are a mum and you're working as well, you are not necessarily looking after your own food prep like you are your children's, and you very quickly become iron deficient. And that's why we want to speak to that specifically today.
5: The issue of fatigue is interesting. I spoke about this at a conference last week in Sydney, that we don't understand much about fatigue. It's not a disease which is, fatigue doesn't even have a medical definition, surprisingly. But we all know what it's like to feel exhausted. And sometimes that can involve low levels of iron. Now, there's a couple of options there. You can either go and look at an iron supplement. You might increase, Gemma, your iron intake through meat and good protein. Or you may decide, this is probably a good reason to go and have a bit of a checkup, get my blood levels checked, check my blood sugar, which Sarah DiLorenzo would be pleased about, and check thyroid levels and all these things that are associated with iron levels. But so the important thing is to get some advice. Don't just think, I will go off and buy. Have a chat to someone you trust, who will then guide you down the pathway to either the doctor, depending on that chat that you have, or an appropriate supplement, of which there are many, many, many. So it's important, if you're going to go down the supplement pathway, get some advice onto a supplement which you know you're going to absorb and it's not going to cause any gut issues, which is the biggest problem with iron. And why a lot of women won't take iron, because they tell us that I just get constipated or I get gut pain or whatever. But there are better options.
4: Yeah.
5: So the old-fashioned iron that we've all grown up with was a big hit of iron that you took, and then those adverse effects like constipation, diarrhea,
4: upset
5: gut
4: stomach,
5: pain, all of that.
4: Now,
5: these days, it comes as what's called a polymaltose. The iron, sounding very technical here.
4: I'm enjoying this. I'm ready. I feel like a student.
5: The iron is surrounded, it's coated by carbohydrates. So it's very gently passed through your digestive system and absorbed along the way. So the risk of those gut-related issues is far, far less.
4: Right.
5: A lot of ladies that I converse with tell me I can't have iron, can't tolerate it. I take it for 2 days and bang, that's it. This is an option. This is where we go down the pathway of more gentle iron, more readily available, without thinking, goodness me, what's going to happen in 3 days' time when I haven't been to the bathroom, haven't had a poo in 3 days. What happens
6: it's
5: then?
6: It's such a barrier that people talk about all the time, isn't
5: yes,
6: it?
5: So
6: it I is. Think it's important we talk about it because there are other options, aren't there?
5: Yeah, there are. And best iron source foods.
6: Mm. Well, lean red meat.
5: Lean red meat.
6: Beef, lamb, kangaroo even.
5: Yes.
6: But then if you don't, I don't actually eat a lot of red meat myself. I'm more of a pescatarian and I've been iron deficient in the past as well. So I've got, lived
5: and
6: experience.
5: It's pretty common, isn't it?
6: Seafood. Sardines are trending at the moment. They're really rich in iron and it's a canned food and it's affordable as well. But then, of course, for vegetarians, tofu, legumes, nuts, seeds. So there's a wide range of foods. Variety is important. But, we do need to make sure we're getting enough iron, particularly women.
5: But be reassured out there that if you get some advice, then you'll be told all about the more suitable forms of iron that are available.
6: Mm.
5: And this the polymaltose one, I think has been a great advance in iron treatments that makes things a lot easier.
4: Yeah, but you need to go to your doctor to have the blood test to see where you're sitting as well.
5: Yes.
4: It's not something that you're going to wake up and go, geez, I'm tired.
5: No,
4: I need some iron.
5: No, you have the discussion, but, you know, your pharmacist, he's the signpost. You go along and say, look, I'm finding that especially around period time or whatever, that's when I feel most fatigue. That certainly for a couple of weeks might be worth having some iron supplement.
4: Absolutely. Always read the label and follow the directions for use. 131873 is our number. Good morning to you, Anthony, in Mount Wilson. You have been experiencing some issues with eczema.
7: Yeah, for about 40-odd years. My wife will say my arms look like I've walked through a minefield. So traditionally, I use a steroid cream, but I'm told long-term use will thin the skin, so it's probably a little bit too late. But I walked into a naturopath and she said, try eczema probiotic, and I think it might be working. But I'd like your view.
5: Anthony, we certainly know that gut function and gut microbiome plays a role. But as we, I don't know if you're listening before, when we spoke to Jane who'd been to France with, and she had exposure to a range which is called Xeracarm. It sounds with a Z, but it's actually with an X. And the basic treatments, Anthony, is cleanse and moisturise. So you cleanse with a Xeracarm oil and you moisturise after you've towel dried with a Xeracarm balm. Now, those two things will reduce your need for that steroid dramatically, provided you do it religiously. So that in the shower, you use the two, and at the other end of the day, you reapply the balm. Okay?
4: Hopefully that helps. 131873. More of your calls coming up next on the House of Wellness.
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8: 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Got something you want to say? You're in the right place. 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
9: Through Caboolture, Beerburrum Road and Old Gympie Road remain busy near the Diagula Highway and Gympie Road carrying busy traffic through Chermside and Kedron. Up towards the Sunshine Coast, the Bruce Highway's clear. There is a crash in our Kenilworth affecting Mullaney-Kenilworth Road. Single vehicle involved and that's affecting both directions. There is roadwork on the Logan Motorway at Ellen Grove, which is slowing traffic both ways between the Centenary Motorway and Formation Street, and it has the eastbound on-ramp from Boundary Road closed until about 8 tonight. This is Will Bottom on Brisbane's 4BC.
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4: Welcome back to the House of Wellness. 131-873 is our number. Good morning to you, Valerie. What is your question for Gerald?
17: Oh, hello. My right ear has been blocked for over a month, and I've been to the doctor and gave me antibiotics, which didn't work. So she sent me for a hearing test, and my hearing is all right. And there's no wax buildup, but it's still blocked. And I'm going to Bali in a few weeks, and I was wondering anything I can do.
5: Don't forget to take your sunscreen, Valerie. And absolutely, we're all jealous leaving Australia at the moment with the weather. Look, if you use a normal saline spray, and there's a number of brands around that are isotonic, Valerie, and just gently spray both sides of your nose, sniff it up, and then blow it out gently. So gently is the way. And you need to make sure you take that, and there is a travel version of that that you could start using now. All you're doing is irrigating mucus from the other end of the eustachian tube. So you've got wax at one end, and usually it's mucus at the other. The wax has been cleared, so we need to remove the other. So you ask for it at your pharmacy, an isotonic saline nasal spray, and take it with you on your trip.
4: And have the best time in Bali. 131-873. Jenny, you are experiencing some cramps at the moment.
18: That's correct, yes. I've been taking magnesium for that, and I heard Gerald say the other week that if you take a tablet in the morning of magnesium and then again at night.
5: Yes.
18: Now, and I was actually taking the Swiss ones, and it seemed to help a lot.
5: Yes.
18: But then I ran out and I bought Synovus, and now I'm going to the toilet a lot.
5: Yes. And look, that's the issue with having too much magnesium, Jenny. If you don't mind putting those tablets aside and move to a capsule, which is much more gentle, and you can buy a single dose capsule to take in the evening, which will work far more effectively rather than the tablet. Because a lot of us don't absorb the magnesium from a tablet sufficiently well enough to get any sort of result. I can absolutely promise you, if you move to a capsule, it'll be so much easier, and you'll probably only need the one in the evening, and you'll know within days whether it's going to work. If not, add one in the morning just for a couple of days.
4: And if you've got any more questions, Google Ask Gerald, and you can get onto him that way, 131 873. Good morning to you, Bernadette, in Oakley South.
13: Good morning. What I'm ringing for, roughly 2 months ago, I was waking of a night time with a stomach ache, a mild ache, and it kept coming and going. Anyway, I went to my doctor about it, and I've had a gastroscopy and a colonoscopy. Nothing showed up, but I'm still getting it. I went to him the other day, and I forgot to mention it, and I'm still getting this ache.
5: We ask a couple of personal questions, Bernadette. Are you regular?
13: Yes.
5: You are. Okay. And no pain when you go to the bathroom?
13: No.
5: Okay. I think you need to just mention that again to your GP. There's got to be a reason why the pain's staying, Bernadette. And if you forgot to mention it, which is a pity this time, it's worth a trip back. There's something not quite right.
4: We always talk about having a notepad or something that you can take to the doctor. We spoke about that wonderful app a couple of weeks ago, Ovum, and you can put all your notes in there because you can get there and, sometimes you can have such a wonderful conversation with your GP, you forget why you're even there sometimes.
5: True. So maybe just write down exactly what you're experiencing, Bernadette, so when you go, you can spell out where you are, when it's happening, what makes it worse, what makes it better, and that'll help the GP understand far more.
6: And even recording sometimes what you're eating, in those days, because it could have something to do with your food intake.
5: Maybe.
6: And you can look back then at a food diary and go, this might be a bit of a pattern here, or your doctor or dietitian might be able to help you as well.
5: So what we're suggesting, Bernadette, become more involved. Try and help the doctor as much as you can get to the bottom of the problem.
4: Hopefully,
5: no pun intended.
4: That helps. 131873 is our number. More coming up next on the House of Wellness. But first,
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4: We're currently going into extra time right now. France lead 1-0 to Paraguay with just around 1:20 left in the game. This is an absolutely incredible match with the winner moving on to play against Morocco on Friday morning.
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28: It's 9 o'clock. Good morning. I'm Georgina Winter. Police are investigating the sudden death of a man in Brisbane's Inner North. It's understood a 66-year-old was involved in an altercation with another male in West End just before 2 this morning. He was transported to hospital with a serious head injury where he died a short time later. Authorities are appealing for anyone with information or footage to come forward. Queensland's building industry is facing a major shake-up under a new plan to cut back union power on construction sites. The new rules would stop tradies from being paid for union work, scrap fixed roster days off, and ban non-working union reps from sites. The changes come as a commission of inquiry continues to look into claims of bullying and thuggish behaviour in the industry. The federal government is being accused of breaking another election promise as household energy prices continue to rise. Coalition analysis shows Australians have paid nearly $23 billion in extra electricity costs over the past 4 years, with prices in Queensland jumping more than 50%. Shadow Energy Minister Dan Tehan argues it's time Labor's energy policy is overhauled.
29: The Labor government's renewables-only approach is simply not working. The cost of those additional poles and wires that have to be built are going to send bills through the roof even further. We need energy abundance, not this renewables-only approach.
28: Energy Minister Chris Bowen has since defended the government's position, telling Sky the coalition's data is skewed.
30: A figure like that, which includes a 20% price rise that Angus Taylor changed the law to hide in the most disgraceful act of an energy minister in living memory, he knew that prices were going up 20%. He didn't want to tell the Australian people that before the 2022 election.
28: President Donald Trump has used a historic 4th of July address to warn of a rising communist menace. Speaking at America's 250th anniversary of independence from the British, President Trump targeted migrants, claiming newcomers are bringing ideas aimed at dismantling US democracy. He says they must be stopped at all costs.
31: The godless communist morality states that anything is justified to bring about inhuman visions. They don't love God and they don't want God. They don't love religion and they don't want religion and they won't have it. But we will not let them win.
28: Iran says it will grant special discounts and considerations to China for ships passing through the Strait of Hormuz. The four-month war with the US and Israel has effectively closed the critical energy corridor until a recent peace deal. While Western nations argue no transit fees should be charged at all, Iran argues the new arrangements are now a matter of national security. In finance, one Australian dollar is buying 69.4 US cents.
32: Hello, this is Phil O'Neill. When the clock hits midnight, I'm on the radio and I'd love you to join me. Don't miss Australia Overnight on Brisbane's 4BC. Let's talk.
28: France has edged ahead of Paraguay, leading 1-0 late in their World Cup knockout clash. The score was locked at nil-all for 70 minutes until a penalty shot was nailed by French star Kylian Mbappe.
0: It's Mbappe who steps up and rolls the ball into the back of the net. Was it ever in doubt?
28: That call on SBS. Earlier, Morocco kicked off the round of 16 with a 3-0 win over Canada. In NRL, the Broncos need a miracle to keep their finals hopes alive after suffering their eighth straight loss. Brisbane went down 28-16 to the Sharks on home turf, but coach Michael Maguire argues his team can still turn their season around. That's the latest news and sport.
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3: Single vehicle crash now at Kenilworth on Melanie Kenilworth Road, and that's affecting traffic in both directions. Heading between Brisbane and the Sunshine Coast, and the Bruce Highway is clear. Patchy along Gympie Road through Chermside and Kedron. Also Gympie Arterial Road and Beerburrum Road remaining busy through Caboolture near the Diagula Highway. And there's roadwork on the Logan Motorway at Ellen Grove. It's slowing traffic both ways between the Centenary Motorway and Formation Street, and the Boundary Road eastbound on-ramp remains closed. This is Will Bottom on Brisbane's traffic leader, 4BC.
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28: Partly cloudy over Brisbane this morning, reaching a top of 22 degrees in the city, and in Ipswich, 19 on the bayside. Looking ahead, partly cloudy tomorrow with a possible shower and a top of 20. Another cloudy day on Tuesday, a top of 21. And similar conditions on Wednesday, 22. On Moreton Bay, southerly winds 15 to 20 knots, seas below 1 metre. Right now, it's 13 degrees at Rosewood. I'm Georgina Winter with more news at 10 on your news leader, Brisbane's 4BC.
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0: Good morning and welcome to Weekends with Trent Nikolic, filling in for Luke Grant for the next few weekends. And I always joke when I'm filling in for Luke that they are big shoes to fill, because they are big shoes to fill. Luke's about 7'3", so his shoe size is actually quite huge. Feel free to ring in when he's back and remind him of how tall he is, as I say to you every time I fill in for Luke. Thank you for tuning in on 2GB in Sydney, 4BC in Brisbane, and wherever you might be listening on the 2GB app. Hello to listeners all around Australia on Sunday, the 5th of July, the day after the dream came to an end for our national football team, which Luke spoke about yesterday. It's still a little bit heavy when you speak to football fans like myself. A little bit difficult to process that one. Penalty shootout's a horrible way to lose. It's not a great way to win either, to be honest with you. As always, the open line number is 131873. The text line 0460873873. 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Now, first up, let's look at what's happening with the weather. And here in Sydney, it's fair to say the sky was looking a little dark and dodgy this morning as the sun rose on the run into the studio. Officially, the forecast is for a minimum of 11 and a max of 16 with some showers. And Penrith gets to 17 with a possible late shower today. Parramatta much the same with a top of 16 and a shower or two. While along the coast in Bondi, it's a top of 16 and showers. In Brisbane today, there's a top of 22 and partly cloudy. While at the airport, it's 21 with a possible shower. Ipswich is in for a pretty decent day, partly cloudy and a top of 22. And it's 21 with a shower or two on the Sunshine Coast. And for the Gold Coast Marathon, that's on today. It's near perfection, you'd think, a top of 21 and a shower or two up there. There's a lot of sport on over the next few weeks too, isn't there? We've got State of Origin 3 looming. The Socceroos are out, as I mentioned. Host nation Canada was knocked out this morning in the World Cup by Morocco in a 3-0 loss. Starting to get serious in the soccer. Well, forget about the group stage stuff. It's when you get to the knockout rounds that it gets serious. The Tour de France started last night. British F1 Grand Prix is on tonight. I had a lot of messages overnight saying what's going on with Oscar Piastri. He hasn't qualified particularly well. And then Wimbledon's on as well, of course. Alex de Minaur progressed last night in a bit of a four-set grind, you'd have to say, at Wimbledon. And, of course, we'll keep you across any of the big sports news that breaks during the show. France and Paraguay playing at the moment, as you heard in the news. Last time I looked up at the screen, France were up 1-0 via a Kylian Mbappe penalty. Now, it's the 5th of July here in Australia, but it's the afternoon of the 4th of July in the USA, of course, where they're celebrating their 250th anniversary. And what better way to mark such a momentous occasion than with the annual hot dog eating contest? Now, every year when I see this on the news, I have to check that it's not the 1st of April and it's a joke. But in Coney Island, the illustrious, let's call him Joey Chestnut, and this is not my language, ate the win once again at Nathan's famous 4th of July men's hot dog eating competition, ate the win. Now, you might think that the highlight is his all-American name, Joey Chestnut. Sounds like he could be a country music singer, to be honest. Or that the US media uses the term ate the win. But I'd wager that Chestnut, who has made it to 41 years of age somehow, eating 66 hot dogs is the highlight. 66, not quite matching his 70.5 heroics from last year. Who's the person who's got to measure the 0.5? That would be a pretty horrendous job, wouldn't it? At Mark's Chestnut's 18th win. Yes, you heard that right. That's why I said it's remarkable that he's made it to 41 years of age. 18th win in the annual Independence Day competition. A large crowd braved hot temperatures, not to mention the disgusting concept of watching people shove hot dogs into their mouth to witness the annual competition, which has been held in Coney Island since 1972. So it's been going for a while, but there you go, Joey Chestnut on top of the podium again. Now, you heard Luke speak about this yesterday, but last night, I heard on the radio, I was driving home, that it's been confirmed that the H5 bird flu has been confirmed in New South Wales. It was a possible case, now confirmed. An infected giant petrel. Now, I've got to be honest, this is a bird, we were joking about this in the studio, this is a bird that I've not heard of before. I've heard of kestrels, but not this particular bird. It was found near Hawke's Nest on the state's mid-north coast, and last night, testing at the CSIRO, Australian Centre for Disease Preparedness, confirmed the bird had the high pathogenic avian influenza. That makes it 6 confirmed cases in migratory seabirds in Australia. And the ABC is reporting that Acting Australian Chief Veterinary Officer Sam Hamilton said there was no further evidence of mass mortality events or any detections in the country's agricultural system. I'd say at the moment, they said that now, so further, it's worth mentioning the risk to the public remains low. New South Wales Agriculture Minister Tara Moriarty said the state government had been preparing this for some time with a clear plan. She said there's no impact on the supply of chicken, meat or eggs, and that she would encourage everyone to purchase these products as they normally would. I hope that that's the case. However, I just think that we need to get the message out a little bit better. I think at the moment people don't understand how it's picked up. How do you define that the bird is unwell? How do you know that it's got it? All those sorts of things. But just recapping something that Luke covered yesterday as well, Emma Grant from La Trobe University's Institute for Molecular Science said the virus could spread quickly. It can also be quite severe in different animals. So what it means for the wildlife in Australia is yet to be seen, Dr. Grant said. That's certainly been the talk from a lot of experts in the field, that we don't know what is going to happen to our native bird populations. And that's what worries me. The public has been urged to avoid contact with sick or dead wildlife, report any finds to an emergency hotline, record locations and take photos. Now, just on this, and I have to acknowledge the Sunday Telegraph and Harrison Finlay, who's got an exclusive story this morning, that the minister that we were just talking about there, Tara Moriarty, is set to head overseas on a holiday. 2 days after New South Wales recorded its first case of the H5 bird flu. SCOMO, bushfires, Hawaii, does that ring a bell? Can you imagine, just for one second, imagine if this was a Liberal minister going on a holiday and the Labor Party was in opposition, what would we would be dealing with today? Just imagine the news cycle today. So it's worth saying that everyone's entitled to a holiday. There's no disputing that. And a spokesperson for the Minns government says the leave was approved on June 25 with the minister taking a 2-week break. But I would have thought that with this sort of potential crisis on our doorstep, that leave might be cancelled or moved. Surely. Let me know what you think on 131873. I want to make sure I'm not out of line with that suggestion. But I think that leave should be cancelled and moved. Now, I know it's not simply that easy and a lot of us have had to cancel and move holidays. A lot of us had to go through it with COVID. But employees of the government are employees of the Australian people. And if we're going to get the hammer down on the Prime Minister for not being here when there were bushfires, and as he said, it's not like he holds the hose, as dumb as that might sound in retrospect, that comment, we expected him to be here. So would we not expect the minister responsible for the issue that we are dealing with to be here? As I said, let me know what you think on 131873. I certainly know, as I said, what the Labor Party would be saying if this was a Liberal minister. Now, on to something a little bit more serious, a horrible story that broke this morning. A woman has been arrested after a child was found dead in a home on the Central Coast in New South Wales yesterday. The woman, who is 32 years old, went to Wyong Police Station just before 5 p.m. yesterday, Saturday. However, police said they were unable to speak with her. As a result, police went to a property in Wyong due to a concern for welfare. When police arrived, they found the body of a 4-year-old child with significant arm injuries. The young boy has not been formally identified, but the woman is known to him and she has been arrested with a crime scene established at the house. As I said, horrible news. If there's any updates in that, we'll bring it to you throughout the show. Now, there's another story in the Telegraph this morning that should get your blood boiling. And I know on a Sunday we try to keep the blood pressure down, but fair dinkum. Given the Albanese government loves taglines like Battler, Everyday Aussies, Fairness and the like, generational equity, they like that as well. I've got a tip for the Albanese government. With generational equity, the easiest way to ensure that would be to ensure that our grandkids and great-grandkids aren't paying off a $1-point-whatever-trillion debt that they're never going to be able to afford to pay. That'd be one way to fix it. But anyway, given they love those sorts of taglines, news again in the Telegraph that Australian households have been slugged nearly $23 billion, with a B, dollars extra for electricity over the past 4 years, compared to the median power bill from 2021 to 2022, which would seem to me to be a long way from the Prime Minister's claim that power prices would fall. So new coalition analysis of energy regulator data shows consumers across the national electricity market have paid an extra $22.7 billion in energy bills since Labor came to office, after the Prime Minister promised to cut annual household bills by $275 in December 21. Families across New South Wales have been among the hardest hit, with the median annual household energy bill jumping more than 50% from about $1,900 to $2,858. An extra $3,308 over 4 years per household. This has cost the state's families, that's right, New South Wales families, around $10.3 billion over that time. Now, if the Prime Minister was able to follow through on his promise of cutting power bills by $275 at the end of 2021, the median household annual bill in New South Wales should have dropped to $1,625, but instead, 4 years later, they have risen to $2,858, a $1,233 difference. Now, again, this is the Telly's research, not mine, so thank you for doing it. But how does that line up with yet another promise that the Prime Minister made going into an election that he and his government have absolutely failed to uphold? Completely failed. The median household energy bill for Queenslanders, where you're listening on 4BC, good morning to you again, is up 54% since 2022. While South Australian bills climbed 40% and Victorian bills 26%. Opposition leader Angus Taylor said families had been smashed with higher bills years after Labor promised prices would go down. That is money ripped out of family budgets. It's money that should have gone to groceries, rent, mortgages, school costs and keeping small businesses open, he said. If you're listening at the moment, 1-3-1-8-7-3-0-4-6-0-8-7-3-8-7-3 is the text line. Let me know how that resonates with you, because the simple fact that is just clearly, evidently not understood by government at any level, certainly this Labor government, is the effect that climbing electricity prices has as a trickle down through every level of business. Every level, we talk about households because it's the most obvious. But if you're looking to start up a business, if you're currently running a business and your costs keep climbing, how do you justify running that business and then asking people to spend more money inside your business? Doesn't make any sense to me at all. Now, don't forget, right through the show, you can call me on 131873. 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Coming up in the show today, we've got a lot going on. We've got a really busy first hour. We're going to talk to Claire Rowe on the Sunday Sweep. She's the leading child psychologist and adjunct fellow at the Institute of Public Affairs. I've got a couple of questions I'd really like to talk to Claire about. Our remarkable Australian today will be Mark Holden, the Australian musician. Well, you know him as a musician, but he's a hell of a lot more than that. We'll talk tech with Stephen Fenwick. I always love that one. We've got the quiz, of course. Don't forget that. And then we'll talk health with Dr. Richard Clark after 11 o'clock. We want to talk about motor neurone disease because that's been in the news, obviously, but I want to talk about some treatment breakthroughs there. And then, of course, to wrap up the show a few hours from now, the Great Australian Radio Show with Jim Haynes. So it's a busy show coming up. You've got Will on traffic. Now, we had a message just before we go to our first break from Roz saying, please welcome Will Bottom back. Welcome back, Will Bottom, after his horrible appendicitis experience. Roz from Mossvale. Will, you got a fan down there in Mossvale. Roz, thank you. We've got Toby in the newsroom. I've got Dylan here in the studio with me. Kitty and Camilla out there looking after the phone lines and putting the show together. 131873 is the open line number. 0460 873 873 is the text line. 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It's time for a break.
1: Traffic. The census is coming in August. You'll get instructions soon on what to do. In the census, every answer matters. Authorised by the Australian Bureau of Statistics, Canberra.
2: Mackenzie, reports of an incident on the Gateway Motorway. It's just before Mount Gravatt, Capalabar Road and affecting southbound traffic. On the Logan Motorway, roadwork continues at Ellen Grove, which is causing delays both ways in between the Centenary Motorway and Formation Street, and it has the eastbound on-ramp from Boundary Road remaining closed until about 8 tonight. Right now, roadwork through Tambourine on Tambourine Mountain Road. Traffic's really struggling through there. It's just past Barry Road. M1 travels well between Brizzy and the Gold Coast. This is Rob Bottom on Brisbane's 4BC.
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0: Trent Nikolic with you for Luke Grant. 25 and a half minutes past nine. Some of your feedback already coming through. Greg, I love this. I love this one. Trent, come on, ministers are employed by the people and should serve them, which is what I said. Next thing you'll be saying, public servants are there to serve the public. They now exist to produce data to support government propaganda. Greg, I am concerned that you are right. Margaret says, Trent, what about the Albanese interview, in inverted commas, with Nikki Osborne? Does this bloke know he's supposed to be Prime Minister? Look, I saw that and I saw some of the content of that, Margaret, and I thought to myself, I'm okay with the Prime Minister and ministers showing their lighter side, but I'm not aware that you've heard the Prime Minister on this radio station answering serious questions at all, or any radio station answering serious questions. So he's happy to sit down and do podcast interviews, you know, answering stupid questions and having a giggle and a laugh, and I'm happy with that because as Aussies, that's what we do. But how about you front up for some of the more serious questions? You get a friendly interview on the ABC and you do that regularly and your ministers do that, but you're unlikely to come and appear on this radio station and answer serious questions because you will look like you don't know what you're talking about if serious questions are put to you and you can't answer them. We got a message here. Make sure, oh no, you're Joan, you did put your name. Will Bottom, it's good to hear you back. Another fan for you, Will. Frank says net zero has been achieved in Australia in between Chris Bowen's ears. Marie says, Marie, can you message me back and say whether it's your pronunciation is Marie or Mari? Because I know you message in regularly and I want to get it right. I can't believe it's okay for the government to borrow from the future, necessitating them to tighten their belts, particularly to the degree of $1 trillion. Why shouldn't we have being economically smart now, Marie is saying. I agree. That's what I'm saying. I would have thought the smartest way to solve generational inequity is not to have our kids and grandkids paying off trillions of dollars of debt. Dave, thank you for your support. Bob saying, why should you and I be forced to pay for new power lines? The state government owns 51% and a Chinese company owns 49%. The delivery charge has just doubled. Now they want more. Bob, amen to that. I have massive personal issues with overseas interests. I don't care where they're from. In this instance, your example, it happens to be China. Couldn't care less where they come from, owning critical infrastructure in this country. I hate it. Peter says, hi, Trent, please push this point. Why is it not illegal for politicians to lie and mislead the electorate? This is fraud via the lies. Yeah, very good point. And then lastly, John from Saratoga says, thanks for your support, John. After watching Tara Moriarty over the last few days, I rejoice in the fact she's going overseas. Maybe the Premier can take control. You could be right. You could be right. Keep the feedback coming in. 131873 is the open line number. 0460873873 is the text line. It's time for this.
14: Weekends, the Sunday Sweep. Looking at the stories of the week.
0: Time now for the Sunday Sweep, where we unpack the issues of the week. And we've got one of the great friends of this show joining us today. And in fact, we've spoken on the phone before, but never in person. Claire, hello. I'll introduce you properly in a minute, but hello and welcome to the show.
15: Hello, Trent. Lovely to be with you.
0: So this is leading child psychologist and adjunct fellow at the Institute of Public Affairs, Claire Rowe. Do you expect people to address you as that all the time? Like, do you just demand that that's how they address you?
15: Absolutely not.
0: It's like, I'm just Claire. Thank you for coming in. Good morning. Thanks for your time. Let's start off with Julia Gillard. She's been in the firing line in recent days because she was asked about the issues of gender identity, and it sparked backlash over her controversial changes to the definition of women. With this sort of stuff, because I'm not, I've got an opinion on it, but I'm not versed the way you are. I like to defer to someone like you who is versed to talk on it. What do you make of it all?
15: Yeah, I think her comments are really interesting. I'm glad that she's come out and at least said something. There's been a lot of pressure on her to say something. I mean, there's been protests against her in the UK.
0: Yeah, that's right.
15: There's been some real serious kind of, you know, calling out this, ironically, the first female prime minister of this country, the one who infamously did the misogyny speech, who with a stroke of a pen took away a lot of women's rights when she amended that Sex Discrimination Act. That was 13 years ago that she, for those who don't know, she changed the definition of sex away from a biological definition to an ideologically based however you want to identify. And of course that led 13 years later to the situation we're in at the moment, where if usually a biological man wants to say that he is a woman, he can then get into things like female prisons. Mm. We've had assaults in female prisons,
0: yep,
15: female sports, et cetera, et cetera. So Julia Gillard has come out and I think said half of what she needs to say. She is still sitting on the fence a little bit. She's come out and basically said, look, it was a different time. And I do acknowledge that.
0: Yeah, that's a fair point.
15: Yeah, it was. And that she is, without coming out and saying it, she's acknowledging that there are now problems with that amendment that she did not foresee.
0: You're right.
15: The trans issues were not spoken about 13 years ago. Perhaps one would say even 13 years ago it was a bit of a simpler time when we knew males were males and females were females.
0: Yeah.
15: But she's come out and said, look, it was a different time. So she did acknowledge that there are some difficulties there. She hints, I think, at disadvantaging women. That certainly wasn't her intention. But I think she stops short of saying what needs to be said, which is it needs to now be corrected. And why? I mean, I can't go past by thinking there's a large part of that that is political.
0: Yeah.
15: The current Labor government and certainly Albanese himself have dismissed this issue as culture wars. Mm. You know, when presented
0: with... Easy to do that, isn't it? Just throwaway line.
15: Well, it is a throwaway line, but when you're presented with facts of saying there have been assaults against women in women prisons and there have been injuries to women
0: hard
15: in contact
0: evidence,
15: sports,
0: right? Yep.
15: To say, oh, that's a culture war is not good enough in my opinion. But, of course, Julia Gillard doesn't want to oppose the current Labor government. And I'll give her credit to say I think since she has left politics, she's largely stayed out of it.
0: Yeah, which I think as Australians we like, don't
15: yes.
0: we? We like our former prime ministers to just go and do their thing and not lecture to us. And
15: not all of them have done that.
0: No, that's a good point, yes.
15: And so I actually do respect her for that. But this was something that her government under her watch amended that has caused significant harm now. So she's gone halfway. I think she's having it both ways. I would like her to come out a little bit stronger and say I support it to be amended back to a biological definition.
0: This is one of those fascinating debates for me because, broadly speaking, I think when you start to see the reaction of women, or what we call women, right, so strongly against this as it's been, clearly something's not right in the way that we're dealing with it. And what's fascinating to me, as I said, from the outside looking in, is that, and I should say, I know somebody who is transitioning quite well. And I watch the struggle and I watch how difficult that has been. And I also think about the fact that you're not going to make that decision just on a whim. You're not going to wake up one morning and go, I'm going to decide to do this with my life, right? But I think the people who are part of the transgender community are sort of in this grey area in the middle where they're having pot shots fired at them from both sides. And I don't think politicians actually have the wherewithal or the courage, I think, to deal with this properly, which goes to what you're saying. Like, I'm seeing messages here saying, Jane's

0: talked about this in any number of different ways, whether it's quick diagnosis of ADHD or a quick diagnosis of that, or the transitioning situation as well for young kids. That's very problematic, right?
1: Oh, absolutely. Absolutely. And that is just hard evidence all around the world now that the rest of the world is backing away from gender medicine and the medicalized pathway for children under 16 years old. Australia is not at the moment. We're always about 5 years behind the rest of the world, whether it comes to, you know, energy policy or any policy, really. We have this remarkable ability to watch what the rest of the world does and go, oh, that didn't work out so well. Let's do exactly the same thing,
0: this is the
1: and
0: thing.
1: Arrive at exactly the same position
0: this
1: 5 years later.
0: This is the thing where you bash your head against a wall. If we can watch the rest of the world make mistakes, can't we learn from them? Or are we that stupid at a political level that we can't learn from them?
1: Yeah, and coming back to this issue, I mean, the UK, and there's been some very, very famous court cases over there where they have upheld the biological definition of male and female.
0: Seems sensible to me.
1: And we haven't followed that here. Yep. But that is partly and largely because of that Sex Discrimination Act alteration in 2013 under the Gillard government. So, look, it is contested. And I would also argue that the transgender adults that I know, first of all, have no interest playing against biological females in their sport. They're very happy to say, I'm happy not to play competitive sport, if that's what it means.
0: Yep.
1: And as far as, you know, spaces like prison goes, well, that's a whole other debate whether those people actually, you know, if you go to prison, do you actually deserve the right to choose where you go anyway if you're a criminal?
0: Yeah, fair point. We're going to take a break. You're with us right up to the news, so we'll get back to the rest of the issues. We're going to take a break. Craig, your point is taken on the text message, but I think we're actually arguing the same point here, mate. So don't turn the radio off just yet. I think we're arguing the same point. We'll take a break. It is about 24 minutes to 10. We'll be right back.
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4: Trent Nicolich with you for Luke Grant on the weekend. 131873 is the number, 0460873873. I'm here with Claire, and as I said, I'm going to call you Claire, but it's Claire Rowe, just so everybody knows what you're talking about, who I'm talking about. Moira Deeming controversy. What does this mean for the Me Too movement? If you can just explain a little bit about what that is and then what it means for the Me Too movement and general trust around that.
5: Yeah, okay. So this saga, and I can't describe it any other way, with Moira Deeming, a Liberal candidate in Victoria, has gone from what only I can describe as a lapse of judgment to something truly baffling. I just don't think anyone really knows where she's coming from with this. And for those that don't know, obviously she made an allegation against a colleague, a fellow MP, Matthew Guy, and it was at an event. And she said that she was, quote, put into a headlock for quite a...
4: pretty serious allegation.
5: Very
4: right?
5: Serious. At a public event, put into a headlock, felt very uncomfortable, couldn't release herself for several, quite 10 seconds or so. Anyhow, it went on in quite graphic description, and she went to the police about this. And of course, there was, as there is everywhere we go now, there was CCTV footage of this, and that was released to the public. Now, that shows a completely, I would describe innocent, but completely different situation. The police dismissed her claim. It shows Matthew Guy leaning over her in a crowded room at an event to talk to her, and he puts his hand on her back.
4: Mm.
5: And that is it.
4: Can we imagine for a moment, Claire, if that was a male who made that claim about a female, what we'd be dealing with thereafter?
5: I can't even imagine that. I mean, as a woman, I can't speak on behalf of all women, but as a woman, all I can say is that if I did feel uncomfortable when a male colleague put his hand on my back for whatever reason, I mean, what would I do? I suppose I would shift away, move my body language.
4: Take your hand off me, mate.
5: You know, maybe yep. Say that. Would I go to the police? No.
4: Mm.
5: But what has followed from that is the bizarre situation where she has doubled down, refused to give an apology that Matthew Guy, I think quite rightly, has requested and the Liberal Party requested from her, come out with a statement from her lawyer saying, no, she doesn't apologise, but she states that she misunderstood the meaning of the word headlock. That's a bizarre statement to make. And with the refusal to apologise, the Liberal Party are obviously thinking about disendorsing her for the upcoming election in November.
4: Thinking about it, they should be doing it.
5: Yes.
4: Yep.
5: But now she's got on the front foot and is now suing the Victorian Liberal Party for a miscarriage of justice. So that whole situation is just baffling and bizarre. But to your point, as a woman, what does this do for the Me Too movement? Now, I work in an office full of females. And I did a little bit of an office poll this week. They didn't know who Moira Deeming was. They don't follow Victorian politics like I do,
4: more,
5: obviously.
4: More power to them.
5: But I explained the situation and I showed them the video, which is readily available online. And they were, I mean, disappointed doesn't cut it as females. Mm. They were enraged to think that a female is weaponising their position as a female to make such an accusation which one would think, if there wasn't that footage, could have really significantly impacted Matthew Guy's career, his friends, his family, really torn a guy down in his life. It does a complete disservice to victims of sexual assault, physical assault, And the whole Me Too movement, I suppose, and I have my criticisms of that movement, was saying that we need to believe women. Mm. Well, when you get a situation like this and the video footage comes out that there was absolutely nothing there to report, how can you believe all women? That's what people will be asking.
4: That's
5: now.
4: Exactly what they'll be asking legitimately. Mm. And I think as a male, your worst nightmare, certainly if you're a male with more than two brain cells, your worst nightmare is that a woman would ever feel intimidated in your presence for any reason, whether it's language, whether it's the way that you're speaking, whether it's physical, whatever it is. That is your worst nightmare. So you park that to one side. But then as a male, I look at this through the prism, as you just said, of how females are reacting to it. And if females are saying, no, this doesn't do us any service whatsoever, then that's the lead we should take, because they're people we should be listening to.
5: Absolutely. And I'm, you know, raising a boy and a girl. They're here today.
4: Yes, child psychologists with children, and they're remarkably well behaved out there, aren't they?
5: Of course they
4: Did
5: are.
4: They get the riot act read to them on the way in?
5: No, I just give them a few biscuits, hot chocolate.
4: Bribery. Bribery.
5: But look, I'm raising a young boy, and I think about that all the time, about how careful he will have to be.
4: Yeah.
5: And as males in the workplace, sadly, and I think it is sad, you cannot put your hand on someone's back.
4: No.
5: You cannot touch another colleague now. That is where we are at.
4: Yeah.
5: You cannot crack jokes. You cannot tell a woman she's looking good today. You know, you can't do a lot of things that I think are a normal social human interaction.
4: Well, it changes the dynamic, and we'll take a break in a minute, but it changes the dynamic. Kitty and Camilla, who work here on this show with Luke, I haven't seen them for a couple of months. So they come into the office this morning. We give each other a hug. And as a bloke, they're like family to me, but as a bloke, I don't stop and think, geez, I hope this doesn't go wrong, or I hope they're not upset by this. But you kind of, if you don't know people well enough, you have to think like that, because I don't want to be the guy that's having this reported against me having done the wrong thing, or not doing the wrong thing, but doing something that's perceived as the wrong thing.
5: I don't know if I have the answer for that. Maybe you have to wait until a female initiates. I come in here and I, you know, give Luke a hug when I'm only hearing her on the weekends. Maybe I need to think about that. Maybe he feels uncomfortable with that. Sorry, Luke.
4: He's about 4 feet taller than you, so he shouldn't be.
5: But it does. Look, I'm really angry at this situation, really angry. I look at that and, you know, she's not the only one. If she's doing it, there must be other females that are doing it.
4: Just before we go, I've found There's been almost a reversion. Like when you speak to younger people, so if you speak to women who are, say, under the age of 25, they're completely fine with a guy saying, you look nice, love your outfit, dress beautifully, hair looks great. They don't have an issue with it. So maybe there is a bit of a revolt coming to the stupidity that we've had over the last decade or so.
5: Yeah, maybe.
4: Might be the hope of the side.
5: I mean, maybe it's the people I hang around and they, you know, middle-aged, I suppose, women like myself, and you know, I ask them and they generally say the same thing. I think we all acknowledge there's a line, you know, that you can cross. But if someone says, you know, you look good today, or your hair's nice, or gives you a compliment, most of my friends and me have absolutely no issue with it at all.
4: And
5: from a male or female.
4: Elizabeth saying we're losing what we would call regular human interactions.
5: Yes.
4: You know, if they're done with respect, they're human interactions.
5: Correct.
4: And Greg saying that deeming belongs in Parliament because the truth is a foreign concept to her and she's got complete belief in her infallibility. So she's right where she needs to be. It's about 11 and a half minutes to 10. We'll take a break and we'll be back with Claire Rowe.
3: 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Keep the conversation flowing. 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
2: We have crews working to clear a crash on the Diagula Highway at Wanneurin. It's near Campbell's Pocket Road. Single vehicle involved. Not expecting any delays from it. Also works on the Logan Motorway at Ellen Grove. That's near the Centenary Motorway, which is slowing traffic both ways, and it has the on-ramp from Boundary Road closed until about 8 tonight. That's to eastbound traffic. Gold Coast Marathon continues with road closures in place, including the Gold Coast Highway at Southport, and it's also heavy near the Isle of Capri Bridge. This is Will Bottom on Brisbane's traffic leader, 882 4BC.
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4: Trent Nikolic with you for Luke Grant. And as we run up to the news, Claire Rowe is staying with us. Thank you, Claire, for your time today. I hesitate to do this, but let's turn our attention to the budget. We've seen Olympic-level backflipping from the government, obviously. Negative gearing, capital gains. What's fascinating to me is it does not matter what age group you speak to. Everyone's annoyed. I'm speaking to 18-year-old kids who are annoyed. I'm speaking to 70-year-olds who are annoyed and everybody in between. What's your perception on the general mood? Because I certainly know how I've been feeling, but what's the general mood of the place?
5: Well, first of all, are we months on now? I mean, when was this
4: couple
5: budget handed
4: down? Couple of months at least, yeah. It's been a bit of a blur, but a couple of months.
5: I've never known a budget to spark this much debate for this long.
4: Me neither.
5: Yeah.
4: Yep.
5: And as you mentioned, the backflip in policies there, we're now, you know, normally I would have thought you do your consultations first or you want to go do your focus groups
4: or
5: whatever
4: way
5: else.
4: To do it, wouldn't it?
5: Now they've come out and said, well, we're going to go consult now and see what the mood is and we'll make some changes. Well, that's in reverse and it's really policy on the run now.
4: I find it staggering. Sorry to cut you off. I find it staggering that at that level, with that much support and that many people working in that business, that you would have a situation a day, a week, a month later where you go, oh, we didn't think of that. We've got to re-look at that again. How did you not look at the ramifications of the decisions you were going to make?
5: I don't know, but all I can think of is overconfidence.
4: Yeah,
5: I can't.
4: We've had messages here saying arrogant government, arrogant PM.
5: Just overconfidence of the complete mandate that we can now do whatever we want and they can't. But look, the mood is, I mean, we all know it is down on aspiration, this budget.
4: That's the worry for me.
5: Yes.
4: When you combine record low productivity and a complete lack of aspiration now, because young people are saying, what's the point?
5: That's exactly the word. Yep. What is the point? And I can tell you as a psychologist that aspiration is fundamental to well-being. And there's a fair amount of social contract there in Australia, the lucky country, that if you work hard, it will pay off. So I think having aspiration, you know, it's motivation, it's hope. You know, hope is probably the thing that's missing. We're turning to a situation where, as you said, productivity will completely grind to a halt. It's certainly stagnating now. And people will ask, well, what is the point in trying? So if we have a budget and therefore a government that is non-aspirational, and particularly, as we know, against small business, against the individual of wealth creation, without that aspirational leadership, we're going to be a country that is in collective, I can't describe it any other way, that disillusionment.
4: Just shrugging of the shoulders.
5: Yeah.
4: What's the point?
5: Absolutely, yeah. Absolutely. And that is a dangerous place to be in for the productivity of the country and the trickle-on effect of that.
4: I think it is. We're running out of time. When you're on next, in the next couple of weeks, can we have a chat about the loneliness epidemic? Because I saw something on that this morning on one of the television channels that I'd like to delve into. But we'll have you back in a couple of weeks. So thank you so much for joining us.
5: Thank you so much for having me.
4: That's Claire Rowe. We love having her in. We will have her back in a couple of weeks. Let's take a break and then we'll head up to the news.
12: Dean Miller and Sophie Formica.
13: My father was watching me, thought that he knew where I was, and I had taken off down the street to go to the shop, and I was a toddler. It wasn't until Mum came upstairs and said, where's Sophie? And my father said, she's here, and I was nowhere to be found.
14: Little girl lost.
12: Giving you more in 2026.
14: My mother was dragging me across the road one day in a pram and a car started bipping its horn. Mum thought it was a guy having a wolf whistle type thing at her and didn't realise that I'd fallen out of the pram and was lying on the road. And that explains a lot, doesn't it?
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4: Trent Nikolic with you for Luke Grant. Gee, that first hour's gone quickly. Now, we do have time after the 11 o'clock news for feedback. 1-3-1-8-7-3-0-4-6-0-8-7-3-8-7-3. We're giving away, though, a family pass to Taronga Zoo. LG has partnered with Taronga to support the Hatch Accelerator program, which helps conservation startups create real solutions to better our planet. Life's good when we do good together. Quiz question one before the news. I spoke about the annual hot dog eating contest that's taken place in the USA. Joey Chestnut is the crowned champion after eating a whopping amount. How many hot dogs did he eat? 22 or 66? 22 or 66? 10 o'clock news coming up. We'll be right back after that.
0: Morayfield, Springwood, Newmarket. 4BC is Brisbane. BC News.
17: It's 10 o'clock. Good morning. I'm Georgina Winter. A 66-year-old man has died following an alleged fight in Brisbane's inner south. Police say an altercation broke out between two men just before 2 this morning in West End. One man fled the scene while the other was rushed to hospital, but later succumbed to his injuries. Police are asking for those with information or footage to come forward. Police are appealing for public assistance following an armed robbery in Logan this morning. It's understood a 74-year-old man was stopped on Kingston Road in Woodridge around 5:30 when a man wearing a balaclava and armed with a knife demanded his keys. The driver was not injured, but the offender fled the scene in the victim's red Nissan Ute. Anyone who has seen the red vehicle bearing Queensland registration 927 TNR is urged to contact police. Biosecurity teams have launched emergency protocols after the world's deadliest bird flu strain was detected on the mid-north coast of New South Wales. The migratory seabird found dead near Hawke's Nest is the state's first and only confirmed case of the H5N1 strain. Agriculture Minister Tara Moriarty maintains they're treating the case seriously, but there's no need to panic.
23: So there is no crisis. There is no need to panic. People should continue buying chicken, continue buying eggs in the usual way. The processes that we have in place, I'm very confident, will continue to work.
17: The public is being urged to avoid touching any sick or dead birds and report sightings to the Emergency Animal Disease Hotline. Nationals leader Matt Canavan has used his first major address at the LNP conference in Brisbane to hone in on key areas of concern. Senator Canavan delivered his speech yesterday, focusing heavily on issues surrounding immigration, energy and tax. Speaking separately to Sky, he took aim at Energy Minister Chris Bowen, arguing Australia is falling behind under his leadership.
24: As you can see, the Googles, the Amazons, the Microsofts of the world are all building nuclear or supporting the building of nuclear power stations to power their data centres. So why has Chris Bowen got it right and Microsoft got it wrong? Why is Chris Bowen right to say no to nuclear, but Google is supporting them in the United States? I think we might just have to drop this bloke who just remains obsessed with a failed plan.
17: Overseas, America is preparing for its 4th of July celebrations. The US will set a world record letting off 850,000 fireworks in Washington, D.C. as the centrepiece of the 250th Independence Day celebrations. Back home, runners are taking on the grueling 42-kilometre marathon on the Gold Coast, currently underway. In finance, one Australian dollar is buying 69.4 US cents.
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17: An ugly post-match clash has marred France's 1-0 World Cup win over Paraguay, with Kylian Mbappe and the opposing goalkeeper facing likely sanctions after a heated altercation at full-time. The victory sends France through to a quarter-final clash against Morocco. The battling Broncos have suffered their 8th straight loss, going down 28-16 to the Sharks at Suncorp Stadium. Cronulla are up to 5th on the ladder with 9 wins for the season. But Broncos coach Michael Maguire says his team didn't give up.
25: The effort from the players was excellent. Yeah, they're fighting. Yeah, and they're working hard to get the result, to flip it from where we are at the moment. But it just, again, it wasn't our night. But, you know, I see the fight and the effort in the players has been excellent.
17: And the Wallabies have fallen short to Ireland in their nation's championship test in Sydney, 33-31. That's news and sport.
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